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2: Great radio stations all over, along with Sam and Polo. It is the Joe Pags Show. Thanks a lot for stopping by. There's a lot going on, lots to get to. Kay Hill at the bottom of the hour going to break down the fact that Hassan Piker and his uncle, Cenk Uygur, however the hell he pronounces it, are not allowed to go to Great Britain. I guess their visas have been canceled or something like that. I don't agree with anything these guys say, but Great Britain's got to remember that either you're Western culture, you believe in freedom of speech, or you don't. I will support their right to speak, although I disagree with their speech. Now, Piker's taken it to the point to where he was actually allegedly pushing

0: violence on those on the right, that does go too far. But why would a country like England say no to allowing them to go there when they're going to take the same side as the people they've allowed to come in from Northern Africa? Why would they stop Hassan Piker and Cenk Uygur, whatever the Uyghur, whatever the hell we pronounce it? Why would they stop them from going there when they agree with all these immigrants that, that England has let in? So it's all very strange. We break that down and then some with Kay. Do not miss a second of that at the bottom of the hour. President says cancel it. President says cancel it. You've got all these alleged artists who are now saying they're not going to go and perform at America 250. Sam, is the only person saying he'll go Vanilla Ice?
1: I mean, at this point, I think so.
0: I mean, originally we heard Milli Vanilli, and there's only one. There's either a Milli or there's a Vanilli. They were going to go. I don't know if they're going anymore. He's going anymore. I don't know. Then Martina McBride was going to be there, and then she said she's not. Then Brett Michaels, is that the guy's name from the group?
2: Yes.
0: Poison, what is it called? Is it called Poison? What's it
2: yes.
0: called? Okay.
2: Salt
0: I'm
2: not, watermelon.
0: I, honestly, yes. Exactly right. Poison Watermelon. He's not going to go. And then somebody else, I guess Morris Day and the Time, which haven't done anything since 1987, they're not going to go. But Vanilla Ice is going to go. That might be worth it right there. Might be worth it. You know, I might have to ask Rob to come on the show. I call him Rob. You know what I mean? Rob Van Winkle.
1: Wow.
0: What?
2: Now, isn't that kind of funny
1: to you?
2: That with the Milli Vanilli thing, because there would have been a Rob and then the other one is Fab.
0: Rob Fab. So Rob Van Winkle, Milli Vanilli Ice. They could do it together.
2: Oh,
0: Milli
2: have.
0: Vanilli Ice.
1: Yeah.
0: That could be something. Why not?
1: Yeah.
0: But he follows me on the X. I should ask him to come on. Why not?
1: Why not?
0: You know what I'm saying?
2: Hey, he said he'd perform for
0: DMs.
2: He said he'd perform for Putin. So there you go.
0: There you go. I mean, President Trump says cancel it. He's like, I'm taking my ball and I'm going home. This from the BBC, so it could be fake news. Cancel it, Trump says, after artists drop out of U.S. Freedom 250 Festival from Sakshi, that's what it says, Venkataraman. What? Sakshi Venkataraman.
1: I think that was pretty close. Yeah.
0: I mean, what could it be, to be honest?
1: Sakshi.
0: Okay, Paul's hungry. Now he's talking about ramen noodles.
2: Or sushi?
1: Really?
0: I used to say ramen. It's ramen now.
2: It's
0: right?
2: ramen.
1: It's
2: but
1: definitely ramen.
2: The way you were saying right now, I had to say it that way. So it would
0: of course you did.
2: With your,
0: of course you did.
1: Everybody loves.
2: A little bit of salt.
0: Everybody loves ramen. That's right. That's a big hit back in the 1990s, right?
2: And that's salty. Right. So
0: now Patricia Heaton has been on this show, but that's a long time ago. Who was in, of course, Everybody Loves Raymond.
1: As
0: it's all
1: the
0: connected.
1: Wife?
0: Yeah, she was the wife. She's been on the show. She'd have her on again.
1: That's cool. Yeah.
0: She's still, like, come out as a conservative, but we're not connected at all. I have no idea how we had her on back in the day. We'll have to figure that out. All right, story goes, U.S. President Donald Trump has said musical performances celebrating the country's 250th birthday should be called off after several artists dropped out, citing the event's affiliation with the White House. Of course, it doesn't matter who the president is. Of course it's going to be affiliated with the White House. What? You didn't want the White House to be involved in the 250th anniversary of the birth of America? What are these people, stupid? Quote, cancel it, he said in a post on Truth Social, citing or calling the slated performers overpriced and boring. As of Sunday, only a few musical acts were still scheduled to perform out of nine featured artists originally announced on Wednesday. Martina McBride, The Commodores, Young MC, and Brett Michaels dropped out. Vanilla Ice and Milli Vanilli are still on, so they are going to work together. This is awesome. I mean, just use your brain. Milli Vanilli Ice are still on for the 26th of June, as is Flo Rida on 2 July. Trump said he's now considering replacing the event with Make America Great Again rally. Come on, don't do that. Don't do that. Make it the anniversary. Are you guys with me on that? Yeah, don't make it Make America Great Again rally.
1: 100%. Yeah.
2: I feel 100%. Like you're going to make things worse if you do that.
0: No. It's the 250th anniversary. Rise above it. You're the president. Have the anniversary. If they don't want to show up, screw them. Come on, don't make it a Make America Great Again rally. Freedom 250, the group behind the Great American State Fair concert series, was launched last year by the Trump administration, and the president appointed its CEO, but it says the event is nonpartisan. The White House is partnering with Freedom 250 on the fair, part of a series of once-in-a-generation events for America's momentous anniversary. Freedom 250 announced on Saturday that the president will headline the fair's opening ceremony. Of course, he's the president. Quote, as the visionary behind the Great American State Fair, we're excited to announce that President Trump will personally kick off this historic celebration on Wednesday, June 24th, at an opening ceremony celebrating America's 250th birthday, spokeswoman Danielle Alvarez said. Congress created an organization a decade ago to arrange and oversee events commemorating the country's 250th anniversary, America 250. That group is led by appointees from both parties, Democrat and Republican, and has its own events. They include four July celebrations in New York City, Philadelphia, California, and block parties across the U.S. Trump signed an executive order last year establishing his own task force to provide a grand celebration worthy of the momentous occasion of the 250th anniversary of American independence. The task force created Freedom 250 to achieve that ambitious mission, the White House site states. Freedom 250 unveiled the artists on Wednesday for the 16-day series of events planned on the National Mall in Washington, D.C. between 25 June and 10 July. Why can't they say it right? Put the number after the name. What's the matter with you? You
1: know what I mean? Agree. Yep.
0: Country singer McBride had been scheduled to perform the first night. Poison frontman Michaels was scheduled on 3 July, the eve of Independence Day, both canceled. Young MC, best known for his 1989 hit Bust of a... I haven't done anything since 1989, and he's canceling. Is he still young MC or is he old MC now?
1: Well, middle age, maybe.
0: I mean, come on. It's almost 40 years ago. Said in his social media that artists had not been told by any political involvement with the event, and that he looked forward to performing in D.C. in the future at an event that was not so politically charged. McBride said in a statement on X that she was presented with an opportunity to perform at a nonpartisan event, but it turned out to be misleading. It wasn't. What are they talking about? Why is this political? Because Trump is going to open it? He's the president. Sam, why is this political? I'm missing something.
1: I think that these artists are trying to make it political, and it almost sounds like the president is, like, you know, by teasing a MAGA rally, he's kind of falling for it.
0: I mean, Paulo, is this political just because he's the president? I mean, it's still the 250th anniversary.
2: I think when he's going to be the guy that starts everything off, even though he is president, looks like it's his event. So then, yes.
0: But I mean, it would have been Biden's event had he been president. It would have been Harris's event. They wouldn't have canceled. They canceled because he exists.
2: No, but I do feel like he likes to put his name on everything. So
0: you think
2: that there's? I think that's where the difference is. Is that if he wouldn't do that so often, then you wouldn't look at everything that goes on that even has a small tie to him, isn't his event. But since he does do that, that's what everybody thinks. It's his event.
0: On this, we're going to disagree because he's the president. Of course, he's going to headline the event. It doesn't matter who the president is. I get it. Trump is different, but there's the Penn Biden Center at University of Pennsylvania.
2: No,
0: who cares?
2: I mean,
0: you put your name
2: that
0: on stuff.
2: Yeah, no. I get that. But it's just that he does, since he does it with everything, that it's just kind of like guilty by association.
0: When these people all said yes, they knew that he was the president. Did they think that he wasn't going to be involved?
2: Probably.
0: I mean, they knew
2: that he was
0: the president.
2: If they were told that it wasn't like, what was it? The
0: political.
2: Yeah.
0: But it's not.
2: But it is.
0: It's going to be. If he makes it make America great again, that'll be a political thing.
2: Yeah, but see, if I think that if both sides would have gotten together and tried
0: to
2: put this together.
0: It's bipartisan. It's Democrat and Republicans on the board.
2: Well, where are the Democrats?
0: What do you mean, where are they? They're on the board. I don't know their names.
2: But I'm saying, like, he's going to be the guy that's like the face of it, basically.
0: Because he's the president.
2: I understand that. But what I'm saying is, in order to bring it together, you have to have both sides up there.
0: They
2: regardless
0: are.
2: Regardless of the fact that he's the president.
0: Oh, well, no. If you mean have, let's say that Harris would have won. You think that Harris would have said, hey, I'm going to make an announcement. Let me bring up Trump or some Republican to make one. She wouldn't have done that.
2: No, of course not. But people also wouldn't be canceling.
0: They wouldn't be canceling because they're a bunch of weak, woke idiots.
2: Right. But what I'm saying is that if you want to make it look that way, that's how you have to do it. You have
0: to. All right,
2: so
0: he has to bend over backwards, but Harris would not have.
2: Because she wouldn't have to.
0: No, but
2: because Republicans wouldn't fight it, and they would have just been like, yeah, let's do this, and then everybody would have been fine.
0: Well, I don't think that you're following what I'm saying. So, you're just saying the way that it works is, if a Democrat's in there, they wouldn't have canceled, so you don't have to jump through the hoops. But because it's a Republican, he has to jump through the hoops, screw them. I say cancel it too, then. if they're that stupid.
2: I mean, I guess so. But what I'm saying is that the Republicans would have not put up a

0: of everything, the optics were Obama. What do you mean the optics?
1: Because
0: whoever won.
1: Yes, but everybody looks at it like this is Trump's thing. It's not America's thing.
0: It would have been Obama's thing. Right. It would have been George W. Bush's thing.
1: I disagree. They would have looked at it like it's America, and it just so happens like this guy's the president.
0: Well, that's the way they should look at this. I'm not disagreeing with me. He's holding the same position.
1: I agree with you, but that's not how it looks. It always looks like it's him and then everything else.
0: You're telling me for 8 years, everything wasn't Obama? With the freaking shirts everybody was wearing with the yes we can and hope and change and all that crap for 8 straight years we had to shove down our throats and people like me weren't saying I'm not going to be an American because of it. That's stupid. And had Obama said come and play the national anthem at some celebration, I'd have freaking gone. Republican or Democrat doesn't matter.
1: Right.
0: So why do we have to bend over backwards and make Democrats feel better and more included? They can kiss my ass. Now I actually agree with him. Cancel it.
1: Okay. And I'm agreeing with you, but what I'm saying is that when you look at everything, that's how it looks. Even if there were the Obama shirts and the yes we can and the CC
0: for 8 years and all that stupid stuff.
1: Yes,
0: absolutely.
1: Yes, but this guy is so polarizing and he rubs so many people the wrong way that all they can focus on is him.
0: They're not. Is that his fault or is that their fault? I think it's their fault.
1: I think it's both.
0: I don't think so. Because Obama was purposely polarizing too. I didn't hate the country.
1: Yes, but this guy loves to needle people, and you've said it yourself. Like he loves to be a troll, and you know whatever. So he brings it on, and that's how it is. It sucks, but that's how it is.
0: Sam, give me something.
2: I think a way to maybe mend this is because it is the 250th anniversary. Why don't we have all of the living presidents go and do a little bit of a celebration, get a good photo?
0: They won't.
2: I mean, but you know what I mean? Like, that would probably solve a lot of the problem.
1: Yeah,
0: I agree with you, but they won't do it. That's the problem. And then to Polo's point, because of the optic, no, they will never, ever, ever, never go.
1: But they
0: if
1: should.
0: He asks them to go.
1: But they should, because
0: of course they should.
1: The 250.
2: So if he asks, then it makes them look bad instead of him. You know what
0: so
2: I mean?
0: So you're saying like, that he should ask?
1: Yes.
2: Yeah, he should.
1: Publicly ask publicly that way if they say no, then like, hey man, look, yeah. I was trying to bring everybody together, both sides, so we can have whenever the Democrats, you know, were in charge or when we were, who cares? It's 250. It's all of us, whatever.
2: Yes.
1: Boom. And then if they say no, he's like, okay, well then I tried, but I mean, there it is. Yeah.
0: Good idea.
2: I agree.
1: Instead of saying bad move here and whatever.
0: Well, yeah, the bad move is to call it a MAGA rally. That you can't do that for the 250th anniversary.
2: I agree.
0: I'd be just as mad if there was a hope and change rally.
2: Yeah, same.
0: Makes my face. Look at my face. Can we get a close up? It's in pain. 833 Joe Pags. Right, just salty on the watermelon. 833 Joe Pags. Your mother reminds me that Bret Michaels was on freaking The Apprentice with Donald Trump. Why do they all act like they're not friends of his? They are.
2: Right.
1: Because it's not cool anymore. It's not cool anymore. It used to be cool to know him and to rap about him and this and that, whatever. But now it's not cool. If you do that, then you're like the bad guy. It's basic, even though it's totally different, and it's going to suck when I say this, but it's just like Epstein. Like if you're mentioned with that, it's like, ugh.
0: That's a leap too far, though. I mean, he's not Epstein.
1: No, he's not. But I'm saying that's the way people act. Like, if you're tied to him, that's how they look at you. Just like, what's his face? Jackson Dart from the New York Giants.
0: That whole thing is just stupid.
1: Right.
0: That's stupid. He announced the president. So
1: right. What? But that's the way that they're looking at him. And it's like, he didn't even do anything.
0: Nothing.
1: But it's,
0: I got to do a break. Somebody wrote me about non-alcoholic beer now. They're listening an hour behind or something. I'm like, really? Is that really what's going on? 833 Joe Pags, 833-563-7247, joepags.com. 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
0: Hi, great to have you. What would you do? How would you make the America 250 celebration happen? You know, by the way, I've mentioned this a million times. I would have gone to the Biden White House. I would have gone to the Obama White House. Now, well, we did go to the Trump White House in the first term. They connected a jack to our mixer, and I said, no, we're all set. He said, no, I have to record this for all of time. So, like, in 500 years, Sam and I will be on their audio at the White House. I mean, if you're part of the America 250 celebration, 250 years from now, they're going to go back and say, wow, this Martina McBride was great. Why wouldn't you want to be part of that? It's so stupid to not be a part of that, to be honest. We go to Chris in New Hampshire. Chris, what's going on? Hi.
13: Hi there. So I have an idea for the 250, which would be our marching band competition or show. I don't know how they would arrange that, but it's so great to see those kids across the country.
0: Being a band geek like I am, I would love that. I'm not sure that the general public would love that, but I think it's a very good idea. I mean, I would certainly like to see that, but I also think that the biggest stars of the day, and that, they weren't even on the list, the biggest stars, I think they should take part. This is a big deal.
13: I agree with you, but if they don't, I mean, that would be my next best choice.
0: Chris, not a bad one. Sam, we were both in marching band. What do you think?
14: I would love that. I mean, it's a little bit different watching it on TV versus, like, being there, but it definitely gives me, like, parade vibes, and I think that would be appropriate.
0: That'd be kind of cool. Brandon, I've only got about 30 seconds, but it's all going to be yours. Let's go. What do you think?
15: Okay. All right. Thanks, Joe. Don't cancel it, President Trump. Just get a new lineup. And let's get some opening acts like Ted Nugent, Uncle Ted. And then if the marching band wants to open up for Uncle Ted, and then they can go on into the stranglehold right when they get finished.
0: There you go. Nothing wrong with that. Nothing wrong with that. I mean, there you go. At the end of the day, and by the way, we'll call Ted. Have you been in contact with Ted about this?
14: Oh, yeah. We're working on it. Yeah.
0: Got to bring him on. John Rich, you working on him too? Yeah.
14: Oh, yeah. Yep.
0: Yeah, because we're good like that. I'm just name dropping.
14: Yeah.
0: Any other big name? Vanilla Ice follows me? You know, let's
14: get him.
0: Yeah,
14: on. Yeah, I'll hit him.
0: All right. Good suggestions. 833-JOE-PAGS, 833-563-7247, joepags.com. Kay is up next.
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11: Who is Hassan Piker? Who is Cenk Uygur? You know, you probably have seen those names floating around in the fray if you go on social media. If you're not on social media, you might not know, but these guys have a huge impact and effect because they've got huge audiences, and they've just been banned from going somewhere. To that end, and a whole lot more, let's get with Cahill. KSmytheHill.com, great friend of ours, news and commentary writer. Kay, how's it going?
12: I'm good, Joe. How are you doing?
11: Doing well. Hassan Piker goes by Hassan Abi over on Twitch. I jumped in his channel once. Just give a little history, because it really is all about me. I jumped into his channel once, and I was giving him a hard time. I was like, debate me, let's go. And they banned me, and then he let me back in. Then he looked me up, and then he said, what did he call me? A clout goblin. I guess he thought I was trying to get clout from his channel. Nobody who watches him knows anything about me. In a nutshell, can you explain the phenomenon of Hassan Piker or Hassan Abi and why 35,000 people would watch him spew hate over on Twitch or anywhere else?
12: So these guys, Cenk and Hassan, they're part of a group like the Young Turks, which I, Joe, to be honest with you, have always seen as like the polar opposite of the Daily Wire.
11: Okay.
12: It's sort of this very, very extreme left-leaning news media organization. And then Hassan has his own Twitch stream and his own little celebrity, the kind of cringe. But when I first discovered that like Twitch was a thing, when I stopped, well, I didn't actually own a television until like 2020, but when I stopped watching movies and streaming stuff on like Netflix and started getting more into like YouTube and all those sorts of things, like right. Alternate news then, I guess, I was like, oh, I should check this guy out. I'd never really watched his stream. I'd never really like deep dived into the Young Turks. But it was a time when I was definitely becoming more political. And so right. I started watching his channel, and I honestly don't think that the phrase communist or the term communist is rich enough. And I do use the word rich ironically here, but yeah. Rich enough to truly describe this guy. Like, I was always pretty left-leaning. We've talked about this on the show before. I was, you know, raised in a very left-leaning country. And then I moved out here, and right around the time that I started realizing that the Democratic Party in the US was basically a bunch of commies. That was right around the time that I started watching Hassan and his Twitch stream, which, you know, back then, we're talking like 2019, so, you know, 7 years ago, there was a lot of political stuff. It's a lot of him just like sitting around in his room, conversing with the chat,
11: right,
12: talking and making fun of whatever like the topical news story is. But he comes at it from a very far left perspective. But watching him and watching those who sort of like surround him and surround not as much Cenk's, I do think, you know, I don't think he's the sharpest tool in the shed, but I think Cenk being that little bit much older, he can at least have an interesting debate. Watching Hassan was essentially the final nail in my liberal coffin.
11: Yeah.
12: I definitely swayed very, very far to the conservative side upon watching him because I realized that he's just essentially a mouthpiece. I don't know if he realizes it or if it's something that he knowingly does, but
11: right,
12: he's just this like very sad mouthpiece for the extremist left, which is, to be honest with you, like as fundamentalist and, you know, bad for society as you can get. You know, communism is basically pushing for the 1% to be even richer while saying, I'm not one of them. And he right. is like, he's a very wealthy guy from his streams, but he's sort of this like young far left influencer who, yeah, is about as commie and Marxist as they can get. It's really
11: let me throw this out there. Hassan is younger. Cenk, you might not know this, but Cenk is his uncle. They're related.
12: Yes.
11: Yeah, so Cenk is older, probably closer to my age, whereas Hassan is probably closer to your age. And Hassan comes off as this guy who really wants socialism and one for all and all for one. And he also absolutely hates Western culture while he's buying a $3 million mansion. So, and he literally did that. My question to you is, are these guys actors? And what is that? Do I have a story about Cenk? I do. Let me tell you the story. So I'm glad you asked me that, Kay. It's Kay Hill, by the way. I was flown into CNN headline news in 2007, 2008. They were thinking about bringing back left versus right, crossfire, doing something like that. I would be on the right. There'd be some doofus on the left. It was Cenk Uygur. It was Stephen A. Smith. It was Rachel Maddow. It was Eric Michael Dyson. It was Roland Martin. And I debated all these people. That was the tryout. They never actually did the show. In fact, for a week, they had Rachel Maddow and I do a show. And she ended up going to MSNBC, and they told me, well, she's the problem. Well, she wasn't, obviously, because she went to MSNBC. I don't think CNN really wanted to do left versus right. But mm-hmm. the Cenk issue was, first of all, he had to stand on a box. He's too short. So he's standing on a box, and I'm standing there, and we're about to argue about whether we can question Barack Obama's birthright citizenship. That was a hot topic in 7 and 8, right? And he the second they said, like, you're on, he started screaming at me. And I went, why are you screaming at me? Because I can scream twice as loud as you. What are you doing? And he's going on and on about how racist it was to ask about where Barack Obama was born. Has there ever been a white candidate or a Republican where they questioned it? I said, yes. John McCain, they're questioning him right now. He was born in the Panama Canal Zone. Nancy Pelosi literally said he might not be eligible. Did you not know that? And that was like an epic fail for him, and then he was done. But what I found from that, because before we went on, and after we went off, he wasn't yelling and screaming. So I think they might be actors. That's a long way to get back to the question. But when you're buying $3 million mansions, you're not really for socialism. When you're yelling and screaming about birthright citizenship and you didn't take the time to even examine that the guy who was running for president right then was somebody that they were questioning his birthright citizenship, and he was a white guy from the Panama Canal Zone. I mean, it doesn't look like they do anything other than perform. It's performance art for people like that, is it not?
12: I think you absolutely nailed it, Joe. It is. It's very much performance art. And I think that while they might think that they are very, very stuck to their guns and they, you know, believe and mean everything that they say, their actions truly don't line up. I don't know as much about Cenk's actions other than that absolutely brilliant story you told, which sounds about right. I didn't know he was a teeny tiny little man, though. That's
11: He's a wee funny. Man, as you people would say.
12: Oh, what a teeny tiny little sweetie. But I think, you know, on the part of Hassan, again, he's just, you know, he's an influencer. Like, that's all that he really yes. is. And, you know, I can't remember exactly what the brands were, but there was like a picture of him flying, you know, first class, like dolled up in, you know, all these different designer brands. And it just, to me, it feels very, you know what it reminds me of? Have you ever seen the film Death of Stalin?
11: No.
12: It's a comedy, essentially, about the actual death of Stalin and how Russia kind of, you know, decides on who their next leader is going to be, how the secret police work, how you can never really trust the conversations you're having with other people because you never know where they're going to get back to, you know, who's going to get decapitated for saying something that they thought was, you know, privilege. Anyway, blah, right. blah, blah, blah. It's a really funny film, but it's, the premise is essentially this very, again, fundamentalist communist state that is said to be for the people, but in reality, everyone's out for themselves. And that's the kind of vibe that I get from Hassan. So all of this being said, Joe, these are not people that you and I would ever like invite over for dinner. We're Never. Not going to go sit down in the pub. I mean, you know, I think you and I would be open to the debate, but as we know, they're not necessarily open
11: they're
12: to
11: not.
12: The debate.
11: They're not.
12: These are not people that we would ever spend time with. So color me shocked when this morning I woke up and actually saw a headline that made me go, huh, I think I'm with Hassan and Cenk on this one. Turns out, Joe, they were supposed to be flying out to the UK to speak. I think it was a South by Southwest London festival, which I don't even know was a thing. And they both had their visas revoked because the current British government doesn't like what these men have to say. Now, again, we don't like what these men have to say. We think right. they're performance artists. We think yes. they're commie scum. But
7: they have the right
12: I
7: to say
12: will
7: it.
12: Defend their right to say all that crazy commie stuff, tooth and nail, I will defend it.
11: Me too.
12: So this is, once again, this is the island of, you know, like, oh, we're going to let all these refugees in, but it's just all military-aged males. Like, this is the island where people are too scared of being perceived as racist to actually enforce the law upon anyone of color, even when they've committed literal murder. But these two clowns, who pose about as much of a threat as the kitten that's currently lying on the floor in my living room, who, you know, was only born, like, I think, like 5 days ago,
11: right.
12: they're about as useful as that kitten. And Keir Starmer's government says, no, you're not allowed here because we don't like what you have to say because we're scared that it'll lead to potentially like violence or protests. And it's just like, what?
11: Wait, stop. Because I'm confused now. Why would they ban them? They align with the people the British are protecting. They align almost exactly with Sadiq Khan and people like them. So what are they gaining by doing this? Are they telling the Tommy Robinsons of the world and the Ant Middletons of the world, hey, look, we stopped these two from coming in. We're British again, right? I mean, what are they doing? I mean, let them come in and let the British people decide how stupid they are and how nuts they are. Does freedom of speech not emanate from Great Britain? Did we make that up over here? Didn't you guys used to have that?
12: We had it for about 10 minutes in the 90s. It led to some great grungy music, and then it went straight down the toilet. Straight down the toilet, Joe. Yeah, apparently it's something to do with their views on Israel, which, again, it's sort of one of those things what? Where, like, all of my friends in the UK are pretty anti the current government in Israel. Like, yes. I don't really care either way. I'm just, you know, when I look at the UK, what I most think about is, like, maybe we don't let as many military-aged fundamentalist Islamic males in illegally. Maybe that's not the best
11: move for the
12: country.
11: That might be good. Yeah, might be good to stop that.
12: Just an idea.
11: Well, but Kay, no. Why do you think they're doing this with these two guys then? They are so apologetic to anybody who's anti-Western culture that, as you said, they're welcoming the entire Northern Africa, African area into Western Europe now. So what is it that they hope to gain by saying we're not going to let them in? Because the people that they let in all hate Israel. What's different here?
12: Yeah, it literally doesn't make any sense. And the other thing, Joe, is I'm pretty sure Keir Starmer is pretty anti-Israel too. I'm not sure, like, don't like necessarily quote me on that. But I'm pretty sure that the current makeup of British politics, they're all pretty anti-Bibi Netanyahu. So I don't really understand that either. It was one guy, I think it was like our Homeland Secretary or whatever the equivalent is, who was just like, no, we don't really want him here. And I didn't dig too deep into who that guy was because, you know, they change more often than most people's underwear. Like, again, right. it's just... we've talked about this before on the show, like what a farce British politics is right now, yes. Like how most people aren't even elected into government anymore. Like it's just this little small cabal of people who make the decisions over who's going to lead Britain. So the fact that this guy revoked their visas over a freedom of speech issue, that's part one, where I never thought that I would be defending Hassan and Cenk because, right. Again, I think most of what they say is garbage. I think it's ironic that it's been done in this current moment in time for the sort of like anti-Israel concept. I did see that the guy who made the final decision to not grant them the visas said, we're worried that these guys are going to come in to the UK and say a bunch of stuff at this festival that's going to incite a bunch of anti-Semitic violence. And it's like, but you've let the whole Arab world.
11: Yes.
12: Onto the beaches.
11: There's a bunch of anti, you know. Yeah, there's a bunch of violence that's already happening. To me, it doesn't make sense. I think they're trying to get a straw in their cap to say, look, we stopped a couple of people who had Israel, ignored the 2 million that hate them who we let in. So, I mean, the whole thing doesn't make any sense. Okay, I don't have a whole lot of time, but I want to do Paris on fire because Paris is on fire. And it's a bunch of people from Northern Africa that are pounding their chests and trying to show this is our land now. Nothing you can do to stop us. And again, the authorities in France are doing about as much as the authorities here are doing at Delaney Hall in New Jersey. Why?
12: Well, okay, so Europe, and this kind of does bleed into the whole Hassan Cenk thing, because again, sort of shows the hypocrisy of that decision-making in the UK, but the UK, EU, always had a pretty rich history of football hooliganism, shall we say. There's been more than one example of violence and, you know, sometimes just like horrible accidents that have occurred from football fans just going completely mental, and sports fans in general, you know, like Brits are pretty good at that. They're not, you know, going to go burn down cities in a BLM riot, but like football, woo, let's go set fire to some stuff. That is not what we are seeing anymore. That kind of hooliganism is dead, and it's been co-opted. Again, like you said, I honestly, when my husband showed me the videos of what's going on in Paris, it took me, I'd say, probably about 30 seconds to realize that we weren't at war. That's how bad it looks.
11: Yeah, people
12: and
11: should
12: it's
11: go
12: not
11: look at
12: just
11: it. Yeah,
12: these
11: horrible
12: kids jumping up. I mean, literally setting fire to cars, setting fire to buildings, right. Blowing stuff up, rioting in the streets. People have been killed, hundreds of injuries. And after a while, you got to kind of realize, and by a while, I mean like 5 minutes of this stuff, you got to kind of realize this isn't normal sports hooliganism. This is an excuse to co-opt what was probably a pretty mild bunch of drunk guys yelling about stuff in the street, which, you know, you can find on any given Sunday in the UK.
11: Right.
12: But what we're seeing in Paris is truly a co-opting of these, you know, probably smaller celebrations as an excuse to commit violence in a country that these people weren't raised in a country that has welcomed these people, not realizing that in welcoming them, they're essentially starting their own downfall. Does that make any sense? Am I wittering on too much?
11: No. I mean, that's exactly what they're doing. And then they're going to look at, you know, the authorities, the residents look at the authorities and say, how did this ever happen? Because you guys were complacent. Suicidal empathy is the name of Gadsad's new book, but it's a great phrase. Suicidal empathy. You're going to have empathy until you're dead. And that's it. I mean, you're doing it. And you should know that you're doing it, and you're doing it to yourself, but they all want to get like that feather in their cap again. They want to say, hey, look at how nice I was to the Muslims from Northern Africa. Okay, it doesn't make any sense. I'm confused by it. I truly am.
12: Yeah, it's a sad state of affairs, and I don't know. To me, I think it is stealth warfare. We've talked about this on the show
11: stealth
12: before, Joe.
11: Not even stealth. Yeah. We're doing it out in the open.
12: Yeah. It's not stealth anymore, is it? It's sort of like the same with like China's sort of not so stealth invasion of America, like right. The, you know, perpetuation of fentanyl, the sort of normalization of buying up like agricultural land, you know, you name it, the Chinese have invaded. I mean, they've invaded our minds with the way that TikTok, you know, has dumbed down entire generations, like completely undermined us, like physically and psychologically, but yeah. We're fighting back against it. Britain and Europe is doing absolutely nothing to fight back against this mass illegal immigration stealth invasion the, you know, I've said it once, I've said it a million times to my friends and my family back in the UK. If every single fundamentalist Islamic male took up arms today and waged war in Britain or across Europe, they would win. Purely right. because yeah. I don't think British people would fight back en masse because they would still be scared of being called racist. And it's absolutely pathetic.
11: It is nuts. It is Kay Hill. Go and follow her, ksmilehill.com. See her on Newsmax. Check out everything she does. Kay, you're the best. Appreciate you.
12: You're the best. Thanks, Joe.
11: We're back after this. Stay right here.
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16: Morning, Rav.
15: Can you believe we've been clocking in this place for a whole week now?
16: Tell me about it. 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
15: Yes, quite. 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
16: It's preposterous.
15: Don't you mean nuts?
16: Look down there. 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
11: JoePags.com/YouTube. Go check out the entire Josh Hammer interview from Friday. There's a lot in there about E. Jean Carroll and a whole lot more. Birthright citizenship as well. That's Sam. That's Polo. I'm Joe.

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4: From ABC News, I'm Chuck Sievertson. The Justice Department stating it will abide by a federal judge's ruling, temporarily freezing the Trump administration's $1.8 billion fund for people claiming injuries from the Biden administration. Republicans at the Capitol indicating to ABC's Jay O'Brien that was a good call. O'Brien asking Texas Senator John Cornyn.
5: Was this a miscalculation of the president?
6: Yes, I guess I'd call it that.
4: Sources last week told ABC News Republicans were worried the fund could hurt them in the November elections. Though gasoline prices were coming down recently after reports of progress in U.S.-Iran negotiations, they could head back up again to a national average of $5 a gallon by July 4th, says Patrick DeHaan, Gas Buddy analyst, adding that the blockades by Iran and the U.S. of the Strait of Hormuz are to blame.
7: North of 95% of the current gyrations in the market are all fed by developments from the Strait, whether good or negative.
4: He couldn't care less if Iran resumes talks with the U.S. after cutting them off earlier today, says President Trump. But he was busy on the phone today, saying the Israeli prime minister agreed to not attack Lebanon, and Hezbollah, the Iran-backed militants, Trump says, agreed to stop attacking Israel, that to try to restart the talks. Confirmed Ebola deaths in Africa doubling since Thursday to 42. Hundreds of confirmed cases in Democratic Republic of Congo and Uganda. Suspected cases now over 1,000. ABC's Matt Rivers.
8: Americans returning home from the DRC, Uganda, and South Sudan must now re-enter the U.S. through one of four airports: Washington Dulles, George Bush in Houston, Atlanta, or JFK.
9: And the screening section was sort of like this makeshift camp.
8: Michael Ruprecht, a medical student working in Uganda, was on his way to Michigan when his flight was rerouted to Dulles International Airport in Virginia.
4: ABC's Matt Rivers. 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
4: The popular singer has filed for a temporary restraining order against a 31-year-old man who she says is a stalker. ABC's Alex Stone in Los Angeles.
12: Sabrina Carpenter says in a court filing she is fearing for her safety after a 31-year-old man named William Applegate allegedly tried to enter her home on May 23rd. He was arrested that night but then allegedly returned less than 24 hours later and was on her driveway. And then he appeared again, she says, in her court filing on May 25th.
4: Florida state officials file a new lawsuit against OpenAI claiming the company is putting profits above people. ABC's Mike Dubusky.
13: Florida's attorney general alleges OpenAI doesn't do enough to prevent harmful or criminal behavior on its platform, and that puts children at risk. State AG James Ulfmeyer cites instances of people using ChatGPT before acts of violence, including last year's shooting at Florida State University. In response, OpenAI told ABC News it already has safety measures in place to redirect people to mental health resources if it detects them going down a dark path, adding it's committed to getting this right. Mike Dubusky, ABC News.
4: A teenage girl is under arrest after allegedly stabbing several horses at a Las Vegas competition over the weekend. The teen was a competitor at the National Barrel Horse Association's Professionals Choice Vegas Super Show. According to that organization, was arrested at a nearby hotel after the attack. Chuck Sievertson, ABC News.
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31: 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It's a pleasure to be with you on a Monday. 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If you happen to be a naysayer, and we love naysayers on this show for almost 30 years, every time somebody calls the show and disagrees with me or something they heard on the show, we put them right to the head of the line. So, you can do that. You can also vote in our X poll. We put up a brand new poll question every single day. Today's is a bit unusual because inside of the NDAA. That's the one we talk about every year called the National Defense Authorization Act. In other words, the funding for America's military. There is a section called Section 224, and it sounds kind of garden variety, United States-Israel Defense Technology Cooperation Initiative. Long and sounds bureaucratic. It would do more to intertwine the U.S. military with the Israeli military, including bilateral research and development, co-production of weapons, joint ventures, and all of that, including AI, quantum, autonomous systems, directed energy, cyber, and biotech. It also proposes network integration and data fusion. In other words, the U.S. military's data could also be Israel's military data and vice versa. So that's the question. Should Congress be effectively merging the U.S. and the Israeli militaries? A shout out to our friends in Heidelberg, Mississippi, who catch Great Talk Radio all day on WLAU. That's FM 99.3. And you can find my show there Monday through Friday. But I want to start with one of your calls, and that is Jeff. Hey, Jeff, welcome to the Lars Larson Show. On this great Monday, as we head towards summer, what exactly is on your mind?
0: Well, I was thinking if the court's going to bar Trump from giving that money out of his fund settlement from the IRS, then he should just go ahead and sue him for the $10 billion that he was going to win anyways. And he was going to win something substantial, or they wouldn't have given him almost $2 billion. So
31: yep.
0: Go ahead, sue him, and then you can do whatever you want with your money. And, you know, if they want to do it the hard way, that's fine.
31: I mean, here's the thing I've never understood about people's objections to this, Jeff. I know there are people out there who hate Donald Trump and everything he does with a passion. But if I ask them, did the IRS do Donald Trump wrong by leaking his information? The answer is yes. And could the same kind of thing happen to any of us? Could the IRS take your data, Jeff, or my data, and release it to somebody and say, here, take this information, and it doesn't belong to anybody except the IRS and the taxpayer, and it's by law supposed to stay secret. So Trump sued. He could have just said, okay, I'll let the IRS pay the money directly to me. He would have taken that as a settlement and put it in his own bank account. Then he could have spent it on anything he wanted. But he decided, instead of taking it to my pocket, I will put it in a fund, and it will help compensate other people who did not have the same opportunity he did to seek justice, those people that were locked up without good cause after January 6th and that sort of thing. I thought that was a perfectly acceptable way to do it, Jeff, and I would admire somebody for settling a lawsuit that way. Instead of saying, make me a lawsuit lottery winner and just put the money in my bank account, you say, why don't we put this to an appropriate cause? And he did. And now the courts are telling him, no, you're not allowed to do that. I'm with you. Have Trump take the money personally then, and then set up a charitable fund of his own that's not under the control of the U.S. courts. What do you think?
0: Yeah, for sure. I mean, look, can you imagine Hakeem Jeffries? He would have pocketed all that cash and said, you, I love it. Nancy Pelosi, Schumer, they would have kept it all. They wouldn't give it to anyone. They would have kept every single penny. And in their attempt to thwart President Trump from being a generous and honest man, they could potentially cost the taxpayer a lot more money, because let's say it does go back to court, then no deal. So now we're back in court. What if he gets, you know, $10 billion? You just cost us more money to thwart somebody trying to do something good in an effort to do nothing. Now he gets to keep it all. It's hilarious.
31: It really is kind of crazy. Jeff, thank you very much. I appreciate the call. By the way, I want to talk about another development involving President Trump and the upcoming midterm elections. Well, the U.S. Postal Service began on Friday to do the right thing. President Trump had signed an executive order, and what he said was, if you're going to use vote by mail in your state, there are a number of states that use exclusively vote by mail. There are other states, but nationwide, about 30% of all American votes are cast by mail. And in many cases, those systems are so seriously flawed that you can't really trust the results. So what he did was he said, if you're going to use the mails, then you can only send ballots out to people if the state has submitted a list of voters to the Postal Service, and then you can send ballots to those people because those people are actually identified as legitimate voters. So He signed that on March 31st. He directed the Postmaster General to propose a rule that would block states from sending ballots through the mail unless they're sending them to voters on lists that are provided to the state and or that the state provides the Postal Service. So the state is still in charge of the election. All they're saying is, we have established that these people are actual voters. Please send them a ballot. Now, if somebody objects to that, I'd like to know why. So the states would be blocked from allowing residents to vote by mail unless the federal government. The executive order is up against about five different lawsuits, and a federal judge on Thursday of last week said, I'm not going to block it. He found the federal government had taken steps to implement it, but with Friday's proposed rule, that began to change. The proposed rule from the Postal Service creates data reporting standards that provide information regarding the sending of ballots through the mail that would be available for use by law enforcement. Now, Trump and other administration officials had framed the executive order as a way to combat non-citizen voting. Now, I know you're going to see stories that say, oh, non-citizen voting, that doesn't happen very often. That is a big fat lie. We've already had states that have found, individual states have found literally thousands of foreign nationals who are registered to vote. Now, should those people get ballots? Absolutely not. But in this case, the states don't say, especially the blue states, the Democrat-controlled states, they're not that concerned about controlling who gets the ballot. As long as the Democrats win, all they care about is that ballots are being sent out and their candidates win. Then consider what's going on in Los Angeles. Two different investigations were launched yesterday after an L.A. County voting center was vandalized and a mail-in ballot box was burned. Early Sunday morning, vandalism found, according to the Not the Bee, at the voting center at Cesar Chavez Park in Long Beach. A limited number of vote-by-mail ballots appear to have sustained fire-related damage inside a ballot drop box. The registrar and the county clerk have said the department is reviewing the incidents and working to identify the voters who may have been affected by that. And they say any attempt to interfere with voting or election operations is taken very, very seriously. And then we have this development in terms of Iran. President Trump said as of today, he has not been informed that Iran has broken off negotiations with the U.S. That's the stuff you're seeing in some of the news reports. He said it's an appropriate thing to say because they're better negotiators than they are fighters, but we have not been informed of that. So the IRGC affiliated media, in other words, the media controlled by the Islamic Revolutionary Guard Corps, they have reported that Tehran would stop talking to Washington, D.C. in protest of the conflict that's going on between Israel and Hezbollah in Lebanon. Donald Trump says, hey, they better start negotiating because they're better negotiators than they are fighters. Coming up in a moment, now almost 30% of Americans now carry a concealed weapon or they have the license, and that number is climbing fast. We'll get to that next.
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9: Welcome back to the Lars Larson Show. It's a pleasure to be with you. I'm glad to get to your phone calls and emails. And I will tell you something. If I have a dog in the fight on this next subject, it's the fact that I own guns. I've owned guns most of my life. I've owned guns all of my adult life. I even owned guns when I was a kid, which in most states you can't anymore. But it was a good thing at the time. And now we've got an awful lot of Americans who are licensed to conceal carry. And I have concealed carry licenses for a few different states. I don't happen to live in one of the constitutional carry states, although eventually I would hope that all 50 of the states, 58 if you're an Obama voter, would be constitutional carry states. But in those states where people are allowed to have a license to carry concealed and they need the license, there are an awful lot of people who are carrying concealed. And Dr. John Lott knows all the numbers. He's an economist and a world-recognized expert on guns and crime and founder of the Crime Prevention Research Center. Dr. Lott, welcome back.
10: Oh, great to talk to you. Thanks for having me on.
9: Have you noticed a fairly major rise in the number of Americans who now carry on a regular basis?
10: Yeah, well, we just did a survey. McLaughlin and Associates did a survey for us because, you know, one of the issues is we know how many people have concealed carry permits. It's about 21 million Americans across the country. But as you mentioned, there are 29 constitutional carry states where it's not necessary for people to carry. And so we wanted to try to get a handle on how many people are actually carrying in those states in particular. And what we found is that our survey just looked at general election voters. General election voters, about 20% of them across the country have a concealed carry permit. That's much higher. That's about twice the rate, actually, of non-voters. But what you find is that for constitutional carry states, there's about 34% of adults say they carry at least some of the time. About half of those say that they carry all or most of the time, and the other half say sometimes or rarely. And overall, the rate that people are carrying is higher. I mean, across all the countries, all the states, when you're looking at constitutional carry, people have a permit or not,

0: you're talking about almost 30% of adults that are carrying, and for the general election voters. And that's up about 5 percentage points from what our survey showed 2 years ago.
1: Now, John, Dr. John Lott is my guest, and he serves as the founder of the Crime Prevention Research Center. I serve uncompensated on the board of directors of that center, so I have a dog in the fight. But tell me this, what does that tell you? I know that most of the time, as an economist, you focus just on the numbers and the data. But what does it tell you about what Americans are doing and what they are responding to that so many of them are carrying on a regular basis?
0: Well, I think we saw a major change around COVID. I think when COVID happened, you had about half the states actually stop for some period of time issuing permits. At the time, a lot of people were very concerned about the surge in violent crime that we had at that time. And so there was pressure on the states that said, look, if you're not going to go and give out permits when people need these, you know, you have to let us carry without having to go through a permitting process. And so I think a lot of the move in the states the last 4 or 5 years has been because of the reaction that you had to COVID. But, you know, there have basically been two big beneficiaries of this change. One has been women, for example, who may be stalked or threatened. You know, you go across the states, it may take 45 days or 60 days or 90 days to go and get the permit. If a woman's being stalked or threatened, she may not have 90 days or even 45 days to wait. She may need protection right away, and constitutional carry allows her to have that. The other group of people that seem to have benefited a lot are people who are relatively poor. I was just talking to a woman the other day who, a single mom, had lived in a dangerous part of town, was trying to put herself through law school, so she had like almost no money coming in, and she couldn't afford the cost of a permit. And so she lives in Utah, and it's a constitutional carry state. And when she faced multiple threats over time, she was able to go and protect herself and her young daughter with a gun that she was able to legally carry because of constitutional carry. So I think those have been some of the reasons why we've been seeing the change. But the other big thing is just during the Biden administration, we had the largest percentage increase in total violent crime that we've ever seen since the Bureau of Justice Statistics started recording the numbers. Over those 4 years, there was a 59% increase in overall violent crime. I think this last year, we saw a big drop, and those numbers will become clear in September. But murder is one thing that we already have a pretty good handle on, and it looks like we have the lowest recorded murder rate last year that we've ever recorded. The lowest previous, they've been recording murder data since 1900. So it's like 126 years that we have this data. And the lowest previous murder rate that we'd recorded over those 126 years was 4.5 per 100,000. And it looks like this last year it went down below 4 per 100,000. So at the same time, we have this huge increase in the number of people who are carrying, we're going to, I believe, see a record low murder rate and very huge drops in other violent crime categories.
1: Hey, John, I'm up against the clock, but very quickly, can you describe the results you got for Black Americans who are 11% of likely voters? But when it comes to carrying a concealed weapon legally, what do they amount to?
0: Right. So both Black and Hispanics are overrepresented as far as their share of those who carry. They make up 11% of likely voters, but about 16% of all those who carry all or most of the time. It's even more lopsided for Hispanics. They also make about 11% of likely voters, but they make up about 19% of those who carry all or most of the time.
1: Yeah, and that's actually very, very refreshing. That's Dr. John Lott. Dr. Lott, thank you very much. He's the founder of the Crime Prevention Research Center. And as I said, I serve uncompensated on the board of directors of that group because I think it's a good group. By the way, I've got a question for you. What would happen if you got sick while you're traveling this summer? Whether you're flying around America, taking a road trip, or just heading out with the family locally, the last thing you want to do is be away from home without the medications that you rely on. And that's why it makes sense to be prepared before you travel. 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
4: Why'd I go to the doctor? Working on the farm, my heart kept skipping a beat. I didn't think much of it, but my daughters made me get checked out. 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

0: ABC News, I'm Chuck Severson. The Justice Department stating it will abide by a federal judge's ruling temporarily freezing the Trump administration's $1.8 billion fund for people claiming injuries from the Biden administration. Last week, sources told ABC News that Republicans strongly opposed the fund. Reaction by Republicans at the Capitol to ABC's Jay O'Brien was muted. Missouri Senator Eric Schmidt.
1: My understanding, DOJ is not moving forward, so it's a moot point.
0: President Trump says the Israeli prime minister has agreed to not attack Lebanon and Hezbollah. The Iran-backed militants, Trump says, agreed to stop attacking Israel. All that to try to restart the Iran-U.S. talks. Confirmed Ebola deaths in Africa doubling since Thursday to 42. Democratic Republic of Congo and Uganda, suspected cases now over 1,000. A police officer fired after being caught on a doorbell camera repeatedly punching a woman during an arrest. Now faces an assault charge in Shelby, North Carolina. This is ABC News.
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11: 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He actually will read it. 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
12: Were you horrified as you saw it unfold?
13: I wasn't horrified. I was frightened because I had never, ever seeing Joe like that.
14: That is the lady who calls herself Dr. Jill Biden. She's not a medical doctor. She's a doctor of English literature. But she was, for a time, the First Lady of the United States because of the flawed and fraudulent election that made her husband, Joe Biden, the mentally incompetent Joe Biden, sit in the Oval Office for 4 years wondering what was going to be served for ice cream that afternoon. But now, bizarrely, the former First Lady, Dr. Jill Biden, is traveling around all the legacy media. And she's making claims that even the Democrats are having a tough time believing. And I wanted to dig into that by playing a couple of the sound bites from some of the interviews she's doing. And frankly, I want to fault the mainstream media. If Dr. Jill Biden wants to do an interview because she's pimping her book, okay, lots and lots of people do that. Conservatives do that. Liberals do that. People on the right and the left do that. That's fine. You can pimp a book. Fortunately, I've never done a book, so I don't have to go out and pimp the book. But Dr. Jill Biden is out there going to all the legacy media, and she's telling brand new lies, and I want to call them out because she is fair game because she was involved in politics. She was married to a man who called himself president of the United States for 4 years. He did fail mentally. And then Jill Biden has got this crazy mixed up story that in June of 2024, 2 years ago, that as they were watching a debate in which Donald Trump was debating Joe Biden, and it was very clear that Joe Biden was not all there mentally. Take a listen to what Jill Biden concluded as she was watching that television program.
13: Before or since? Never.
12: Or since?
13: Yes.
12: Or you've since? Never seen him like
13: never.
12: That.
13: No.
12: What happened?
13: I don't know what happened. I mean, as I watched it, I thought, oh, my God, he's having a stroke.
14: Now, hold on a second. She's sitting in the audience. She's watching her husband that she's been married to for decades. And she concludes, my husband is having a stroke. Now, did she immediately say to his members, his campaign staff, because he was at that point, June of 24, still campaigning to be reelected as president of the United States? Did she say, you have to stop this debate immediately? My husband is having a stroke. We need to take him immediately to a hospital and get him some medical care. If he's having a stroke, one of the things that all of us understand, the faster you get to a doctor, the faster you get under some kind of medical care, they may be able to keep the stroke

0: from having the devastating effects that it has. Did she do that? No, she didn't. And I would fault all the reporters who've had the chance to talk to her. And I understand that Dr. Jill Biden is only giving interviews to people who are viewed as friendly reporters, which means they won't ask the freaking obvious question. If you think your husband is having a stroke during the debate, even if you waited for the end of the debate, wouldn't your next stop be a hospital to have your husband checked out to see whether or not he actually did have a stroke and get him some medical care? Do you know where Dr. Jill Biden took Joe Biden next? She took him to a Waffle House in Atlanta. And what for? She went to a Waffle House so Joe could shake hands with, grip, and grin for the media. Then they went to a campaign rally. And on the rally stage, she talked about how he'd done such a good job. He'd answered all of the questions. Take a listen to her talk about whether or not she believes her husband suffered any kind of cognitive decline while he was president of the United States.
1: Did you ever see signs that he was falling into cognitive decline?
2: No.
1: No.
2: No.
1: Truly?
2: No.
0: Truly, no, I never saw any sign of cognitive decline. And yet, in these interviews, she's trying to explain Joe Biden's absolutely pathetic performance on the debate stage. And it was that debate in June where at one point Donald Trump looked at the moderator after Joe Biden had made a couple of comments and he said, I have no idea what he just said. And I'm pretty sure he has no idea what he just said. But I want to play a series of sound bites for you from the couple of years during Joe Biden's presidency and then compare that to the statement by Jill Biden that she never, ever saw any kind of mental decline on the part of her husband. Take a listen.
3: Used to make beer brewed here. It is used to make the brew beer here in this defilement. Oh, Earth Rider, thanks for the Great Lake.
4: They want to think to take on government if we get out of line, which they're talking again about. And that's him lying around.
5: He knew lost. She knew so long as he was denied.
3: And here it is today, is Hirsch Goldberg Poland, and still, he is not here with us, but he's still being held by Hamas.
6: We're able to make every single solitary person eligible for what I've been able to do with the dealing with everything we have to do with, look, if we finally beat Medicare.
7: Thank you, President Biden.
0: Yeah, we finally beat Medicare. Now, if you could translate any of that, just understand what I'm saying. You say, well, it's not nice to make fun of this guy. This guy ran for president of the United States. By September of the first year that he spent in office, 2021, there are Democrats who now say that when they went to the White House to visit President Biden at the time, that they already saw that he was in mental decline. And then his staff began to protect him by not having anything scheduled before about 10 o'clock in the morning, not having anything scheduled after 4 o'clock in the afternoon. They were constantly making excuses about why Joe Biden, even during the days where whatever they juiced him up with, he was barely able to put sentences together. And yet somehow that was exactly what they did. They closed ranks around him and they tried to shield him from the public. And his own wife is trying to maintain this fiction today that she never saw any of this decline in him at all. I mean, she must be the most obtuse human being on planet Earth. And as one of my loyal Lars listeners, Gail McDaniel, wrote in by email, Lars, what do you do if you suspect somebody is having a stroke? One, call 911. Two, make them comfortable. Three, take them to a pancake house. Or four, all of the above. Dr. Jill Biden chose C, which means she really didn't suspect that her husband was having a stroke or she was trying to kill him. Yeah, I think very well said. By the way, welcome back to the Lars Larson Show. 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
4: Welcome back to the program. It's a pleasure to be with you. I'll be glad to get to your phone calls and emails in a moment at 866-HEY-LARS. That's 866-439-5277. And as always, naysayers go to the head of the line. Let me talk about the state of Maryland. 17 elected county sheriffs in Maryland are suing their own state, and the feds are watching this one closely. Is Maryland's sanctuary law forcing their local cops, the ones that answer directly to voters, unlike police chiefs, are they forcing those sheriffs to commit a federal crime? Mateo Ferrero serves as counsel of record for the group called the Federation for American Immigration Reform. We love fair in this Maryland lawsuit. Mateo, welcome back to the program.
5: Hi, Lars. Thank you for having me on.
4: So if I've misdescribed this or inaccurately described it, please correct this, but what situation do these sheriffs find themselves in? Are they being forced by state law to violate federal law in the conduct of their duties?
5: Yes, that's exactly right, Lars. Back in April, the Maryland General Assembly passed emergency legislation, so-called the Community Trust Act, that essentially turns Maryland into an ultra-sanctuary state. And just over a week ago, Maryland Governor Wes Moore announced that he was going to allow that legislation to go into effect without his veto. So last week, we at FAIR decided to stand with 17 of the 24 Maryland county sheriffs. That's roughly three quarters of the county sheriffs in the state, against this egregiously unconstitutional law that puts the people of the state in dire public safety threat.
4: Okay, so in practical terms, the sheriffs are being told, if you take somebody into custody and they appear to be in the country illegally, you're not able to act by contacting ICE or CBP and having them removed. Is that it?
5: Yes, that's exactly right. And actually, the law goes even further than that. Not only does it prevent sheriffs and their deputies and correctional staff from notifying federal immigration authorities that an individual is in custody or from transferring those individuals to immigration authorities, it actually prohibits sheriffs and their deputies and their staff from detaining or prolonging the detention of an individual for the purpose of investigating their citizenship or immigration status or on the suspicion that, you know, they may be in the country illegally. So it actually requires them to take affirmative acts to obstruct federal immigration authorities and to harbor or shield criminal illegal aliens, which, as you and your listeners may know, is actually a federal crime. So in our lawsuit, we are saying that this law places the sheriffs in a completely impossible dilemma. They either follow Maryland's law, which puts them directly under federal criminal liability, or they defy the Maryland law and open themselves up to civil enforcement action by the Maryland Attorney General, and even worse, to potential lawsuits from private individuals and, you know, activist organizations who, you know, subscribe to the anti-borders agenda. So it's an impossible situation.
4: It is, but Mateo, tell me, how do you advise a client like that? You can't not follow the state law, but you also can't follow the state law. So in the meantime, while we're waiting for the courts to look at the lawsuit, what are you telling the clients to do?
5: Well, we advised our clients particularly to file the action that we did as immediately as possible. And we advised them, and this is the course we're going to be taking in the coming days, to file for a preliminary injunction from the federal court in Maryland to stop the enforcement of this law pending, you know, a decision by the court on the merits. And that would provide substantial relief to our clients and keep the status quo of allowing them to cooperate with federal immigration authorities as they have done for many, many years.
4: Yeah, because it sounds like you're damned if you do and damned if you don't. And would this same kind of approach work in all the other sanctuary states where they've passed sanctuary laws and they've said to the sheriff or the police, don't cooperate, don't help them find people who are in the country illegally, even the ones that have committed other crimes?
5: Yes, certainly. That has been an issue that's been litigated in lawsuits that have cropped up, particularly on this issue. And certainly in our case in Maryland, that's exactly what we're pressing. And, you know, we're urging the court to acknowledge and to adjudicate this case, saying, hey, this dilemma is actually, you know, the exact kind of harm that the U.S. Constitution under the Supremacy Clause was designed to prevent. And so any law that conflicts with federal immigration mandates is preempted under the Constitution, and that's our essential legal theory in our lawsuit.
4: Okay, so tell me this. Has the state of Maryland had any kind of statement since if they've said, well, but, you know, we understand that we're putting the sheriff in a position where he or she will be violating federal law by harboring an illegal alien, but here's our answer. What answer do they offer up, if any?
5: So they haven't made any official appearance or response in our particular lawsuit, but, the governor has made statements, public statements to the press that he acknowledges that the law that the General Assembly passed had serious implementation concerns. Well, our response, which we highlighted in our press conference last week with our sheriffs, was, well, you know, if the governor thought that this law had implementation concerns, then his clear answer to that should have been to veto the law, and instead he chose to align on political grounds with the people in the legislature and in defiance of public safety and just allowed the law to pass. And so that's exactly why we brought this lawsuit.
4: I'm talking to Mateo Ferrero from Federation for American Immigration Reform. One of the things, and I'll say this in closing because we're up against the clock, but Mateo, I'm not a lawyer, but my understanding from other lawyers, if a sheriff or a police chief in America has a foreign national in custody, they're absolutely already obligated to notify that person. By the way, you can be in contact with your local consulate from whatever country you're in. So if the state of Maryland is not identifying people who are foreign nationals in their custody and then affording them contact with, say, the Mexican consulate or the Colombian consulate or the, you know, the Haitian consulate, they're already violating the rights of these people, and I think setting themselves up for possible legal action if they don't do the right thing. That's Mateo Ferrero, who's with FAIR, the Federation for American Immigration Reform. Mateo, thanks so much for the time. By the way, think about this. You're at work. Your phone rings. It has your kid's number, and it's your kid's voice, panicked, saying he's been in an accident, he needs money, and he needs it wired right now. You move heaven and earth. That's what you do. Well, that's what the scammer is counting on. 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
9: From ABC News, I'm Chuck Sievertson. We can't quote you some of what was said in a phone call today about War and Peace because sources familiar with it say there were several four-letter words between President Trump and Israeli Prime Minister Netanyahu. Trump saying Israel's escalation of attacks in Lebanon could wreck the Iran war talks. Sources say Trump accused Netanyahu of being ungrateful and called him crazy. Trump said he got Israel and Hezbollah to stop attacks for the moment. It also affects gasoline prices. Patrick DeHaan, Gas Buddy analyst.
10: We did see a big drop in prices as markets anticipated a deal, but we haven't gotten it yet. And now with escalations, basically all of what motorists are seeing at the pump in terms of directional changes is all fueled by what's happening in the Middle East.
9: It will obey a federal judge's ruling temporarily freezing the Trump administration's $1.8 billion fund for people claiming injuries from the Biden years, says the Justice Department. Sources told ABC News that Republicans strongly oppose the fund. At the Capitol, ABC's Jay O'Brien asked for Missouri Senator Eric Schmidt's reaction.
11: My understanding, DOJ is not moving forward, so it's a moot point.
9: Confirmed Ebola deaths in Africa increasing in Democratic Republic of Congo and Congo and Uganda, with suspected cases now over 1,000. Hundreds of demonstrators in central Kenya marched in protest of the American Ebola Quarantine Center near an Air Force base. Demonstrators were furious that the U.S. would leave their potentially sick citizens in their country rather than flying them home.
12: The Americans, they are so very selfish. They said this is an institution or it's a quarantine facility for only the Americans. So the Americans are selfish to the core. And we have to tell Americans to get off our noses business.
9: The Trump administration's transgender military ban is likely unconstitutional, says a federal appeals court, allowing the ban for new recruits but barring the Pentagon from expelling transgender soldiers. You're listening to ABC News.
13: 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I've been surfing here since I was a kid. 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
9: America's second largest teachers union calling for a ban on screens in the classroom. Randy Weingarten, the president of the American Federation of Teachers, telling ABC News.
15: Let's actually, in the youngest grades, limit the Chromebooks in schools, limit AI-facing information in schools, and let's actually substitute it with applied learning, active learning, music, art, projects, and things like that.
9: Their proposal, no screens until third grade. As city leaders prepare for the Los Angeles World Cup matches, questions remain on whether ICE agents will be enforcing immigration laws at the venues.
16: Los Angeles County Sheriff Robert Luna says he has been assured there will be no immigration enforcement by ICE agents at FIFA World Cup events, despite comments indicating there might be from the Trump administration. Luna says he trusts it will not be happening.
17: Because if that starts occurring, we're going to have a whole new host of problems.
16: Law enforcement here says FIFA World Cup will be one of the largest security operations in Los Angeles history. Alex Stone, ABC News. Los Angeles.
9: The Toy Story franchise gains a new friend and pop star Taylor Swift revealed on social media she's releasing a new original song for the upcoming Toy Story 5 film. New song titled I Knew It, I Knew You, set to be released on June 5th. Disney is the parent company of ABC News. Chuck Sievertson, ABC News.
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4: Welcome back to the Lars Larson Show. It's a pleasure to be with you. Let me give you an idea of what's coming up, and then I'll get to your phone calls here in just a moment. A Michigan developer wants to build Donald Trump's Freedom City on a neglected island in the Detroit River. Could this be the idea that finally brings the Motor City back? New York City says it needs to control your speed for your own safety. At what point does the government have too much access to your car? Texas put police in schools after the Uvalde tragedy to protect kids, but did that make the schools safer or just trade one problem for another? And I want you to take a moment and vote in our X poll. We put up a brand new poll question every day. Today's question, should Congress be ordering by the National Defense Authorization Act the merger of the U.S. and the Israeli militaries? My answer to that would be no. You can find the question at Lars Larson Show and at LarsLarson.com, and brought to you by AMAC, the Association of Mature American Citizens. AMAC has the conservative values I believe in, so I joined the group almost a decade ago. You should too. Just go to amac.us or call 888-262-2006. AMAC is better, better for you and better for America. Glad to have you on board. A shout out to our friends in Eugene, Oregon, who catch great talk radio all day, every day on KPNW. That's AM 1120. And you can find my show there Monday through Friday. I want to go to a naysayer who heard something earlier on the show. And that is a state representative by the name of Virgil Osborne. Representative Osborne, welcome to the program. How are you?
0: Hey, Lars. I'm doing great. Thanks for having me on. And I'm guilty of listening to you, so I couldn't help it. I had to comment on this right to repair bill.
4: Yeah, because we had a gentleman on who explained that there's a weird phenomena going on right now with technology companies, say the companies that make Kindles, that have now announced if you have an older Kindle, that the company will literally say, we have the power to turn the device off. The device is still an operating device. You paid good money for it. And yet the company that owns the software but not the hardware that you brought has the ability to turn off the device altogether so that it won't work, which seems absolutely bizarre to me. What was your take on that in terms of the right to repair?
0: So there are a lot of bizarre things that happen with the right to repair bill. At face value, it sounds like a great bill. Everybody, you know, the first thing people say is, well, this will bring down the cost of repairing things, and this will open up the market to free market. The problem is, back in 25, I think it was, in that session, the Democrats, Senator Solomon, as a matter of fact, pushed a right to repair bill that addressed cell phones and other things. It ended up just being a cell phone bill, repair bill. And California did a very similar bill. I think Washington's trying to do one, too. California took some of the stuff out, and the bill passed, and it made it a little safer. The problem is screen sharing. I literally had Apple in my office twice. They just basically said, look, if you pass this bill, this will give the ability, we will have to screen share. And I didn't even understand.
4: Now, hold on. Explain to the audience what screen sharing means.
0: Yep, I'm going to get there. So I didn't understand it either, because the bill is so complicated, and that's the problem with politics. We pass things that are so complicated that the people that presented it didn't understand. What happens with screen sharing is that means that, let's say, Apple or Google or whoever built the cell phone has to give the ability of other companies not regulated, could be anybody, could be Joe's repair company down the street, has the ability to have screen access to your phone. So in other words, right now, if you take your Apple iPhone to anybody other than an authorized Apple dealer, they don't have the ability to get into your screen, and actually they can do stuff inside it, but they don't have the ability to get into your screen. The problem is the security of that screen. So as you know, when you look at your screen, it has facial recognition. Now some of them have, you know, fingerprint recognition.
4: Yep.
0: That will basically make that technology available to anybody that wants it, which means you can drop your phone off. They could put on something into your screen application. And again, it's complicated, but they'll be able to basically do whatever they want to your phone and take whatever information that they want off of your phone at any given time. And I realize that's a little bit of a conspiracy, but it's a fact. Now, at this point, still today, Apple and Google, actually Google was all about it because Google didn't really have the technology. They're just selling the phones and they're using their platform. They didn't really care, but they came to my office as well. But Apple was adamantly against this. All they wanted for that bill to go was to take out that part of it. The rest of it they were fine with, and we passed it with that in it. Now, imagine this, Lars, and this is probably reality. Okay. Imagine 5 years from now, 10 years from now, when you go to vote, you're going to be able to, most likely is the direction we're going, you're going to be able to vote with your cell phone. And right now you can get all kinds of information on your cell phone. What happens if some other company has access to your cell phone data through the screen share? You don't know. That's what's scary.
4: Well, and I guess I hope we never go to all electronic voting, because I think it's so incredibly insecure because of what you just said and other reasons as well. I think we should go back to paper ballots, and we ought to have them counted, not necessarily by by people. I understand we can have counting machines in the same way that banks have counting machines for currency. But the idea that that we'd ever go to electronic voting, you might as well just cancel American elections. It's all over at that point, I would think. But what do we do?
0: I agree. 100%.
4: About what do we do about somebody who says, "Look, I bought a Kindle. It's now, you know, it's years old, but I've taken good care of it. It still works." Should the company that made that Kindle be able to go back and electronically turn off your Kindle remotely and say, "You can't have it anymore. You paid good money for it, but you really don't own it." Should that be the way we handle electronic devices?
0: No, I don't agree with that. And I think I think that would be an easy piece of legislation to pass, right? I think you could do something like it'd be a federal piece of legislation, but I think that would be something relatively easy because the same thing could happen with electric cars or, for that matter, anything with electronics and a brain can do that.
4: Yep.
0: But the right to repair crosses over a lot of lines that are just a little bit scary, and they seem like great at face value, but it's a little scary.
4: You know what you could do to fix that? You have an automobile, right? Does it have a key fob that's, you know, that opens the door and locks the door and all that?
0: Yeah, of course.
4: Okay, do you have a valet key in there that only gives limited access to the car, enough to be able to move the car, but it doesn't give you access to the rest that you have access to with the fob? That's very common. Can you imagine if the cell phone companies wanted to be, if they want to anticipate what's going to happen, why don't they create a mode for that phone in which you put in a temporary repair code password, you know, 4-digit number. You say to the technician, I need my phone fixed. What's the repair code password? 1234. He punches that in. He has access to your phone to repair the phone. He does not have access to just go surfing through your files. And you could do that very easily, couldn't you?
0: You could, and that idea was also put out in committee when we did the hearing on that bill, and they frankly just ignored it. Nobody wanted to pay attention to the tech companies because the Democrats hate tech companies. I'm sorry to be – I'm not –
4: Why? Because
0: Democrats.
4: The Democrats seem to have a ton of donors that all are the heads of tech companies, don't they?
0: You would think that would be the case, and you would think they would love them, but they don't love people that actually have money. In Oregon, we hate billionaires, and we're not that fond of millionaires, at least if we're in the legislature, according to what
4: look at what California is doing right now. California is shooing all their billionaires out of the state down to Texas or Florida.
0: So I guarantee you, we're on the way. We'll probably have legislation in the 27th session that will probably address the same thing. I would guess that I don't know of it yet, but I'm guessing we'll probably have the same legislation.
4: Unbelievable. That is a naysayer, Representative Virgil Osborne. He serves in a state legislature, actually in the home state of our broadcast studios, and that's our broadcast flagship station, KXL. Back in just a moment, we're going to talk about a developer who wants to take a neglected island in the Detroit River and make a Trump-style freedom city.
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6: Welcome back to the Lars Larson Show. It's a pleasure to be with you. I've been looking forward to this interview for a while. Rod Lockwood is a developer and former chair of the Michigan Chamber of Commerce Board. Mr. Lockwood, welcome to the program.
7: Well, thank you for having me, Lars.
6: So you want to turn, if I'm pronouncing it right, Belle Isle, which is a neglected island in the Detroit River, into a special economic zone, and then have a bunch of private investors bring in private money and to turn the thing into a jewel right next to Detroit. Is that about right?
7: Yeah, you got it right. It would be the first special economic zone in the United States, and it would serve two primary purposes. One, it would definitely save Detroit by having this magnet for capital within a stone's throw of the mainland. And the other, it would serve as an example for the rest of the country, is what could be done if you have the right taxation regulatory system.
6: Now, when it would have a low tax, low regulation city, so it'd be kind of a laissez-faire city, right?
7: Yes. The tax arrangement which is being proposed is to align with, you might say, align with human incentives and characteristics. If one wants to incentivize work, don't tax income.
6: Yep.
7: If you want to incentivize investment, don't tax investment. So those are the two basic parameters. There is a taxation that the island would have, which would produce actually some excess revenue to be shared with Detroit and with Michigan.
6: Oh, so a little bit of a cash cow. That one makes me a little queasy, Mr. Lockwood. But if you said, well, just because if you said we're going to have enough taxes to pay for the absolutely necessary government services, but anything, and I realize I'm dating myself by saying anything you can find in the yellow pages, government will not do. We're only going to do the things you can't find in the yellow pages. We'll do policing. We'll take care of the streets. We'll make sure the streetlights stay turned on. We'll maybe make minimal public parks. But basically, everything else can be done by the private sector. The city will only have the services that are absolutely necessary for a city, and not all this DEI garbage and everything else that consumes all these other resources. Does that seem fair?
7: Yeah, that is essentially correct. One of the novel taxation aspects of the proposed Belle Isle

0: is to have a land taxation tax, a land taxation only, as opposed to taxing the land plus building improvements. And the idea there, again, is to align with human nature and human incentives. And if you want to encourage people to build on their land, then don't tax the building. And the service that the government provides is basically to have safe streets, safe, clean streets, and so forth, and it brings a value to the land only. So that would be one of the bases of the taxation system.
1: Okay, so if I have not an in a downtown, not an acre, but if I had a standard city size block in Belle Isle and I build a 20-story building on it, I pay the same taxes as the guy or gal on the block next to me who has the same block but only builds a 3-story building on it. The taxes are just on the land, not on the improvements, right?
0: Yes. Now you have a situation that you outlined is improbable. There would be higher density areas and lower density areas on the island. The island's about a little bit less than 1,000 acres. It's quite small,
1: Oh,
0: but it
1: that
0: would
1: is
0: have enough
1: small.
0: to have a downtown plus more
1: What
0: outside
1: is that?
0: downtown
1: Is
0: area.
1: that 1.5 square miles? I
0: Yeah,
1: mean,
0: exactly.
1: 640 is a mile, right? So you're talking about
0: Yeah,
1: 1.5 square miles. That's not very big at all.
0: it's not very big, and that's one of the call the selling points is it's not big enough to really drain resources, but yet it's big enough for 50,000 people, 20,000 residences, and hotel space, convention center, medical center, over 100 restaurants, retail, so forth. So it's big enough to be a good example, but not so big as to say all the rich people in the country are going to migrate there and drain federal taxes.
1: I'm talking to Rod Lockwood. He's a developer and former chair of the Michigan Chamber of Commerce Board. He's got the idea to convert Belle Isle, which is in the Detroit River, adjacent to Detroit. And at 1,000 acres, can you build the thing as basically all waterfront? It sounds like no matter where you stand on that island, you're going to be somewhere near waterfront, right?
0: Yeah, you're close to water. The from a developer standpoint, you would want to have your lower height buildings near the water and the higher ones in the middle, so everybody's got a view, So that would be, let's say, the development protocol. The other is that the vision which I've put into a book called Belle Isle, Detroit's Game Changer, is to have it be a walking community. And therefore, achieve the density that we're talking about. So, actually, the density of this proposed Belle Isle is less than the density of Brooklyn. So, it's very, very feasible.
1: Well, now let me ask you, so no vehicles at all except perhaps emergency vehicles and the police and fire department, or would there be vehicles allowed on Belle Isle?
0: Well, yeah, you
1: Or
0: have
1: would
0: it
1: it be
0: right.
1: like
0: The
1: Mackinac?
0: Be like Mackinac Island without the horse odor.
1: Without exactly. Well, I'm sure that Detroit will be happy to give you enough horse odor. It sounds like the politics of Detroit will drift across the river to Belle Isle, right?
0: Well, that's an interesting point you make, but we commissioned a first class poll by one of the leading pollster in Michigan, and we were pleasantly surprised, even shocked, that 68% of Detroiters would like to have the project go forward. And the reason they do is because of the job creation aspect. There'd be a huge amount of construction jobs created during the construction process, and then almost 50,000 permanent jobs to service the city.
1: Now, would there also be the possibility that, let's say, the capitalism of Belle Isle will start to infect the mainland of Detroit?
0: For sure it will. We're gonna market residencies all over the world, I mean, in major spots, and to attract not only people from the United States, but from people from other countries. And I envision that we'll have young entrepreneurial class come in there with perhaps a manufactured product they've tested in their markets and been successful. Now they want to move into the biggest market, the biggest economy in the world. And Detroit is sort of in the epicenter of that. But they won't be able to build a manufacturing plant on Belle Isle because the land would be much too expensive. But right across the river, a stone's throw if you have a good arm, is very, very inexpensive land that's largely vacant because of Detroit's problems.
1: So you could have a little bridge that goes from Old Detroit to Belle Isle, and then another one that goes from Belle Isle over to the promised land on the other side?
0: Well, there's an existing bridge right now.
1: Oh, okay.
0: There is a park. It's a active park, and there's a bridge that's been there for a long period of time from the mainland to Belle Isle.
1: The only thing... sorry, sir. Go ahead.
0: I was just going to mention that Belle Isle is in the middle of the Detroit River, which is an international river. Has Detroit on the north side and Windsor, Canada on the outside, on the south side.
1: You know, if we could just get some of the capitalism to go upstream, maybe it could contaminate the socialist country of Canada. Maybe we'd get them to drink from the same glass. That is Rod Lockwood. He's a developer and former chair of the Michigan Chamber of Commerce Board. His idea is Detroit's Belle Isle. And you're listening to The Lars Larson Show.
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0: ABC News, I'm Chuck Sievertson. A heated phone call between President Trump and Israeli Prime Minister Netanyahu today included four-letter words and Trump calling Netanyahu ungrateful and crazy, saying his escalation of war in Lebanon could wreck the Iran-U.S. talks. And according to sources familiar with the call to ABC News, Trump said he got Israel and Hezbollah to stop attacks for the moment. A federal judge is allowing a progressive group to fly an 8647 flag during a protest in Washington. ABC's Peter Harlambous.
1: The judge rejected the Secret Service's claim that the flag represented a threat to kill Donald Trump, concluding the phrase is more often defined as to throw out or nick something.
0: It will obey a federal judge's ruling temporarily freezing the Trump administration's $1.8 billion fund, says the Justice Department. The fund set up for people claiming injuries from the Biden years. Confirmed Ebola deaths in Africa increasing in Democratic Republic of Congo and Uganda. This is ABC News.
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7: Welcome back to the Lars Larson Show. I want you to consider what various governments around America are doing to limit your freedom. Now, New York is not a great example, only because New York does crazy things, like elect the communist Zohran Mamdani. 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Now, you might say, well, that's because New Yorkers don't know anything about cars. Most of them ride public transit. But is this a public safety win, or is the state taking the wheel right out of your hands? I want to get into the details of that in just a moment. Glad to get your phone calls at 866-HEY-LARS. That's 866-439-5277. 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Now, back to New York City. What are they going to do? I think governments have figured out that one of the ways that you steal people's freedoms is you take them away in small chunks, and you do it over a long period of time. So ABC7, which is one of the major television stations in New York City, says New York drivers who have racked up 16 or more speed camera violations in a single year will now need to install a speed-limiting device on their car. Like I said, they want to take it away a piece at a time, and they start very, very slowly. Because if you were the average New Yorker, even if you owned an automobile, usually because, well, getting a parking space in New York City, I understand, is notoriously difficult. But let's say you live in the suburbs and you drive into work. There are people who do that. So you say, well, if you get 16 speeding tickets in a year, most drivers would say, yeah, I might get one or two, but not 16 in a year. This doesn't affect me. That is the wrong way to answer this, because what you have to take into account is they'll start with this as the standard, 16 or more violations in a year, and then they put a limit on your speed, and then they'll drop it to 12, and then they'll drop it to 6, and then they'll drop it to 2. On Wednesday of last week, the governor of New York, Governor Kathy Hochul, signed a legislation that targets drivers with numerous infractions. Any driver with 16 or more violations in 12 months will be required to install so-called intelligent speed limiter technology, a system that actually prevents a vehicle from speeding. They wire it into the car's onboard computer. Then they interface with GPS tracking to restrict the car's maximum speed to the posted speed limit. Now, what happens if you don't put it in? If you do not install it within 45 days, you lose your registration, and they will not let you on the roads at all. And they said, if you don't care about whether or not you're going to kill somebody. So They have now joined Washington State, Washington, D.C., and Virginia, all of which have similar laws, that they're going to put limits on your speed, but only if you are one of the really, really bad scofflaws, like somebody who gets 16 speeding tickets. That's more than one a month, and you'd have to do it over the course of a year. In that case, they will then put some limits on your speed. Do you think that makes sense? Do you want the government to have that much control over people? And take my warning, they're starting at 16 now. They will drop that number in the near future. Our question of the day, should illegal alien inmates of that New Jersey detention center be cut loose? Ken writes in, Lars, yes, all the detainees ought to be released from the center, and each and every one of them should be remanded to the custody of a Democrat politician, starting with the detainee with the very worst criminal record going to Cory Booker to serve under house arrest at Cory Booker's home with his wife and children. All of the services provided by the center are to be provided by the largesse of Cory Booker. Any court-ordered appearances are to be attended by Booker as well. Let this be the pattern for every detainee until they each receive their due process until deportation, no matter how long it takes, no matter how many appeals they have, signed Ken. Well, a lot of us have wished openly. If you have to do this kind of thing, if you say you're going to object to the enforcement of American immigration law, then fine. Why don't you become part of the solution? What we'll do is we will say you're allowed to get all those illegal aliens out of custody. They have to go to your house instead. And then this one from Randy. Hey, Lars, John Thune is a snake, deliberately sabotaging Donald Trump's agenda. Not only is he against passing the Save America Act, but he's actively using procedures to stop Trump from making recess appointments. It's not bad enough that we have to deal with treacherous Democrats. Thune needs to be honest and change his party affiliation. John Thune's actions out him. The problem with Republican voters is they keep electing fake Republicans who are, in fact, Democrat spies who have infiltrated the Republican Party in order to sabotage the Republican agenda. John Thune is one of the worst. Why stupid Republican senators elected Thune as their Senate leader is a true mystery. Rick Scott would have been so much better, signed Randy. Randy, I can't disagree with you. And then consider this. Out of Los Angeles, a long-running legal battle, and by the way, L.A. has a big election coming up tomorrow. A veteran Los Angeles County lifeguard and the county's LGBTQ pride policy is now moving toward a trial after a federal judge issued a mixed ruling. Captain Jeffrey Little, a longtime member of the L.A. Fire Department's lifeguard division, claims he faced retaliation and religious discrimination. And why? He objected to raising the pride flags at county facilities during Pride Month. The dispute began after L.A. County adopted a 2023 policy that required the flag to be prominently displayed at county properties through June in recognition of LGBTQ people. Little, who identifies as a devout Christian, argued that participating in the flag-raising process conflicted with his religious beliefs regarding marriage and sexuality. You know what? I have to agree with Captain Little. He shouldn't have been required to do that. It would violate his strongly held religious beliefs, and that violates the First Amendment to the U.S. Constitution, which I think supersedes anything in Los Angeles. Hey, by the way, here's a question you should consider. What happens if you get sick while you're traveling this summer, whether you're flying cross-country or taking a road trip or heading out with the family locally? The last thing you want to do is be away from home without the medications that you rely on. So it makes sense to prepare before you travel. 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
22: Can you believe we've been clocking in this place for a whole week now?
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1: Welcome back to the Lars Larson Show. Well, after the tragedy and the shooting at Uvalde, Texas, Texas put police in every school. And now we're told that kids are sometimes being tased, hogtied, or arrested over vapes and dress codes. I thought we'd talk to Jared Weisfeld, who is the CEO of Objective Entertainment, president of Start Publishing, and a school safety advocate. Jared, welcome to the program.
3: Hi, thanks for having me, Lars.
1: So I've always advocated for school resource officers. In fact, I don't even like calling them SROs. I'd rather just call them cops in school. But was it a mistake to do what Texas did after the shooting at Uvalde?
3: Absolutely not. Every school in this country deserves to have a police officer or armed security guard inside of it. So they made the right call. Here, the New York Times looks like they singled out a few instances of misbehavior, but they also don't account for the thousands and thousands and thousands of lives that have been changed by having the school resource officers inside of the schools.
1: Well, and in fact, if you've got misbehavior by cops, then you correct it through either training or firing or discipline or something where you say you're out of line. But what about the examples that they offer up? Is this something that's the regular standard operating procedure for officers in school? Because it certainly doesn't sound like it.
3: No, it's not. The problem is that they're not the amount of training that they have was limited, because they needed to get into those schools quickly after Uvalde. So the schools and the state should offer more training to those officers. But at the same time, you have to realize that a lot of these issues are probably coming from schools that have very large gang violence.
1: Yep.
3: And so, that's why they're treated as what they're being treated is because there's a lot of gang violence going on in these schools. And the kids don't know that you have to respect police officers anymore. So when you get out of line, right, what's going to happen? You're going to get disciplined. Now, I'm not saying you should get tasered, but, you know, clearly there was a reason why that child got tasered. And you're not hearing the whole story. You're only hearing half of the picture, which, by the way, I don't even know how the New York Times got any of those records or any of the video, because there are laws protecting minors and their rights. So it's really bizarre that even happened in the first place.
1: Well, you know what I suspect? I suspect that perhaps teachers' unions, which tend to side with the left, might have leaked some of that information out and given some of the more extreme examples, the New York Times. I mean, if I had to think, who would have that information, people who work within the schools, who would be inclined to give it to the New York Times for negative use? Probably the teachers' unions or members of the teachers' union, individual teachers. What do you think?
3: Yeah, but even so, the New York Times should know that you can't broadcast the face of a minor anywhere on the internet, right? There's FERPA violations. There are all kinds of violations that protect not only the victim but the accused, because they're minors.
1: Well, so, although I've got to tell you something.
3: Yeah, well,
1: I mean, look, when I worked as a Daily Street reporter, I'd have people say, well, you can't put a minor's face on the air. Well, if the minor is accused of a crime, as far as I'm concerned, the public ought to know who that person is. And they aren't just automatically protected because they're a minor. If you've got a minor accused of murder or rape or some other serious criminal act, I think there's every reason to tell the community, and this is who we're talking about. Because oftentimes those kids are out in the community. They may be babysitting your kid on Friday night.
3: No, I understand what you're saying, but what I'm talking about is this is going on in a school environment. Like,
1: right.
3: Schools had cameras.
1: Yep.
3: So why the schools would let those cameras? I mean, I'm all for it. If there's a kid that murders a kid and you have it on camera, sure, release it. But in this instance, right, you're in a school setting where there's other kids all over the place. So they're school cameras. I have no idea how they got their hands on them. I have no idea how they got their hands on the police reports. I mean, it's kind of staggering to me that they were actually given that information, even more staggering that they put it up. But yes, I agree with you, is that we need more training. And we also need less, like, if you saw deep down in the article, it also talked about how people want police officers in the schools.
1: Yep.

0: if, you know, their tasks are usually let kids in, make sure they don't have weapons. So they specifically pointed out areas in which that they believe them to be problematic. Now, I'm not a political person, but you do have a Senate race going on over there.
1: Yep.
0: And you have a whole bunch of other things that all of a sudden this pops up. But it's just, it sounds to me as though the state just needs to spend more money on training, but the state wants to protect the students. They don't want another Uvalde. I think every parent should want that to be the justification of having police officers in the schools, so you don't have another mass shooting inside of the school.
1: I'm talking to Jared Weisfeld. Yeah, Jared is the president of Start Publishing and a school safety advocate. I also find kind of amazing the New York Times, I guess, breathless presentation. Why teenagers were arrested, charged with crimes, and even jailed. Well, so be it. I mean, Jared, I can't tell you the number of times that I've heard, you know, that in schools in my neck of the woods, they'll say, yeah, this kid got caught with a gun at school. Great. Did he get charged with a crime? No. Well, why not? It's a crime if he's underage, if he's brought the gun to the school grounds. Those are two crimes. Shouldn't he be charged with a crime? And the schools seem to take the attitude that, no, you can't charge the poor little darlings with a crime, even if they've committed a crime, as though there's a big bubble over the school and the laws of the rest of the community don't apply on the campus. Would you agree?
0: No, I agree. So the reason why I got involved in advocacy, school advocacy, is because there was an incident at my kid's school where a child brought a box cutter to school.
1: Yep.
0: And it was confiscated. Yep. Later on that day, the same child who was still in school created a kill list of kids that he wanted to kill.
1: Oh, God.
0: Then later on that day, right, he looked on his Google Chromebook, not killing anyone. So that kid was allowed to remain in school. So the question, and nobody was notified, by the way, like the parents were nobody had any idea that this had occurred. So except the administration. So instead of, you know, being transparent about it, they hid it. And why'd they hide it? Because they hid it because there's a better chance of you not finding out than them having to admit that they have a problem.
1: Unbelievable. Jared Weisfeld, who is a school safety advocate. Jared, thanks so much. I appreciate the time. By the way, a lot of you probably think that waking up in the middle of the night is just part of regular life. 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
5: From ABC News, I'm Chuck Severson. Getting heated with four-letter words and accusations, a phone call between President Trump and Israeli Prime Minister Benjamin Netanyahu today, according to sources familiar with it, to ABC News. They say Trump called Netanyahu ungrateful and crazy, saying his escalation of war in Lebanon could wreck the Iran-U.S. talks. ABC News White House correspondent Karen Travers.
6: We haven't heard from the Iranians anything to indicate that things are back on. And really, even the on-off, what is happening, the substance is still very complicated. There are still significant sticking points that have to be reworked. And the president had sent changes back to Iran that so far they have not addressed or weighed in on.
5: It will obey a federal judge's ruling temporarily freezing the Trump administration's $1.8 billion fund, says the Justice Department. Fund set up for people claiming injuries from the Biden years. Tax dollars would potentially go to January 6th rioters who attacked police officers. Texas Senator John Cornyn.
7: Was this a miscalculation of the president?
8: Yes, I guess I'd call it that.
5: Among Democrats, Arizona Senator Mark Kelly.
9: This thing's a disgrace. Let's call this what it is. This is corruption in broad daylight.
5: A police officer fired after being caught on a doorbell camera repeatedly punching a woman during an arrest now faces an assault charge in Shelby, North Carolina. The woman's family says she is Sherry Moore, the officer Carson Hyder. ABC News Chief Justice Correspondent Pierre Thomas.
10: Moore's family says her nose was broken in the incident on Friday. On Saturday, Officer Hyder, who is 22 years old, was fired. Hyder turned himself in to face an assault charge of his own. Court records show that Moore was involved in a previous incident with Hyder last year, pleading guilty to charges of resisting arrest. Moore's family says she is homeless and suffers from mental health issues.
5: You're listening to ABC News.
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5: Security officials in Los Angeles are preparing for the World Cup, including who will or won't be there. ABC's Alex Stone.
13: Los Angeles County Sheriff Robert Luna says he has been assured there will be no immigration enforcement by ICE agents at FIFA World Cup events, despite comments indicating there might be from the Trump administration.
14: If that starts occurring, we're going to have a whole new host of problems.
13: Law enforcement here says FIFA World Cup will be one of the largest security operations in Los Angeles history.
5: A federal judge rejects the claim that the 8647 phrase is a threat against President Trump. ABC's Peter Harlambous.
15: Sharing the message 8647 might have gotten former FBI Director James Comey indicted, but a federal judge on Monday issued an order protecting the right of a progressive group to fly a flag with the phrase in Washington, D.C., to call for Trump's removal from office. The judge rejected the Secret Service's claim that the flag represented a threat to kill Donald Trump, concluding the phrase is more often defined as to throw out or nick something, and temporarily block the National Park Service from revoking the group's permit over the flag. Though the lawsuit is unrelated to Comey's criminal case, the ruling is a setback for the Department of Justice as it seeks to prove that the phrase is a threat on Trump's life. Peter Haralambos, ABC News.
5: An explosive eruption for Hawaii's Kilauea volcano spewing lava a record 24,000 feet above sea level. Chuck Sievertson, ABC News.
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6: I think we just need to send a bunch of Southern women with flip-flops over there and make them all go cut their own switches. Jiminy Christmas. If you send a bunch of Nanas and Gigi's over there and Mimi's, holy crow. Why do people give the suburbs so much nonsense? Because they're amazing. There's grocery stores everywhere, and they're not like the grocery stores that are in the city that only sell like wine and cheese for single cat ladies.
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20: We have very bad elections. We have to pass, we really have to pass Save America Act. Save America Act is voter ID, very important. Proof of citizenship and no mail-in ballots, with exceptions if you're in the military or you're disabled or you're sick or something, or you're going on vacation. You know, I'll be liberal on that subject, okay, to use a term that nobody uses anymore. But no, with exceptions. And the mail-in ballots, no other country in the world is doing mail-in voting anymore because it's a fraud. You cannot keep it honest. There's no way of keeping it honest. The Republican Senate has to get going. The House has passed it. And the Republican Senate has to get going. They have to. They have no choice.
6: They have to. And we're also starting to see some of that way into midterm polling, which we're going to get into, because it's starting to get, I mean, we told you it was going to get serious with that. And I think that some people just, they think that it's a Democrat talking point, but it's really not a Democrat talking point. It's a very real thing. And I've said before a million times, they've really got to get a handle on this and do something to improve polling, because otherwise it is going to be, it doesn't matter how many seats are created with redistricting, it's going to be an issue. I mean, come hell or high water, Democrats are going to try to do everything possible to get themselves elected, even dealing with that crazy Nazi guy, which we're going to talk about, the Graham Plattner thing. So Trump has got to get on this, and he can't just say, well, I don't care about, that's not going to work. And I've said this a million times before. None of that stuff is going to work. They really have to figure out a way to remedy this issue, because it can't just be, well, we'll just, you know, we don't care about this. We don't care about the numbers. And I get what he's saying on that, but that's not an answer that's going to endear voters. And this is something the media is going to hammer. And even if it's not a reality, but close to being a reality, the media will hammer it into a reality. You just don't want any unforced errors.
0: is kind of like my entire point with everything. You don't want unforced errors. Not dealing with this is a giant unforced error. And I'm going to go over some of the polling for you, because I think people, I had a friend I spoke to over the weekend who was saying, yes, but the amount of seats that are going to be created is not going to be enough to save if you lose in other battleground areas. And that's, I think, what people are forgetting about this. So welcome to the radio program. Dana Lash here. We're going to go through all of this. We got Congress out, so it's kind of nothing's really happening in D.C. for the most part. People are getting ready for 250. We got updates on that. Dear God, we got some of the same headlines. I'd rather kill myself than go over some of them because they're so boring. I literally would rather rip my fingernails out and open all of my veins and bleed to death on my front sidewalk than have to discuss all of them. It's annoying. It's like the same damn stuff every day. So I'm just not even going to talk about some of it. If it's something that I'm not addressing, it's because I find it boring as all hell. So there you go. But leading off with this whole issue, I actually mean to get to this a lot later, because Iran's going to affect this. So many of these issues are going to be affected by whatever ends up happening with Iran. And of course, it's all going to hell in a handbasket now, because Iran was never serious about any of that. They were never, ever serious about negotiations. Now we have the news that was out this morning about, oh, they're trying to strike American bases in Kuwait, which didn't they do that before though? Like in the early days of this, but I think they actually hit them in the early days of this. If I'm remembering everything correctly. So we're not any bit closer at all whatsoever to any kind of ceasefire, because we're not going to be, because it's Iran. I think that's everybody's first mistake into thinking that that's somehow going to mean something. It doesn't matter, because it's Iran. It does not matter. It's Iran. It does not matter. These are not serious. It's not a serious party to any kind of negotiation at all whatsoever. And so now they're saying, well, the talks are over. And again, this was all ever a negotiation to get to a finalization for ceasefire. That's all it was. It was just a negotiation for negotiation. So now they say they want to look at the Red Sea, have conflict there, which we knew in the early days that was always a potential. But the blockade, enforcement for the blockade increase, while Iran has suspended diplomatic communication and messages with the United States. That's if you just simply agree that they had any with them in the first place, which I don't think any of us are. I mean, do you honestly think that they were sitting and having daily? No, they weren't. It's Iran. They said that because Iran was upset. And here's how they're doing it again. They're upset because Israel decided to strike Hezbollah. Poor little peaceful Hezbollah sitting up there in southern Lebanon all by them, little baby cells. And they're just up there getting picked on by big old bad Israel. Or it's because Hezbollah has been rocketing and mortaring Israel nonstop since all of this began, and even before them. See, that's the thing. Iran wants to include Hezbollah in all of this in Lebanon. That's when they had Pakistan, the idiots over at Pakistan, which is a waste of a country. It honestly is. I see no point in the existence of Pakistan. And you can quote me on that. And if you dislike it, choke to death. I don't care. But they get involved in it. And then this was the first time they get involved in it, completely screw it up. And then everybody's talking about, well, Lebanon should have been included in the ceasefire. Then it was made to look like Trump was the one who screwed up. And oh my gosh, it's the Jews. And then all of the woke, Reich, incestuous band of brothers, you know, the Fox News rejects, who for all of their plastic surgery and hair extensions and tobacco patches and, you know, coke habits, couldn't make it without having Qatari money in Podcastistan. So they're the ones, look, it's the Jews that are directing everything. That's how it went the first time. Now here we are, the second time. Iran suspends all diplomatic communication, and they're saying it's because big old bad Israel struck Hezbollah. I don't care if all of Hezbollah dies in an acid pool. I don't care. They're terrorists. Nobody cares what happens to terrorists. I think that we indulge them far too long. I think they ought to be hung off the coast of the United States so that every other sovereign country can see them hanging and dangling in the wind with the birds picking off their remains. That's really ultimately how this should go in a perfect world. But instead, we're negotiating with the terrorists that are running the Iranian regime, and now they're insisting on protecting the terrorists in Hezbollah, which is all a part of Iran. So now Iran's acting like, well, it's because they struck Hezbollah, and that's the reason. But they omit the fact that it's Hezbollah that hit, that instigated hostilities, perpetuated hostilities, continued hostilities, expanded hostilities, increased the severity of hostilities, and refuses to cease hostilities nonstop. Lebanon hates them too, by the way. So now they're pretending that it's because Israel decided to strike Hezbollah. And now here we go again. Part two. Part two. This is where we're at. So nothing has changed. Why are we still tickling the toes of these terrorists? Why? Either bomb them all to a horrible, fiery death and get on with it, or don't. Just let us all be subjugated to the Red-Green Alliance. Good grief. So that's where we're at. I'm just tired of it all. I'm tired. And then we got midterms. I swear to you, if we are dealing with this by the time midterms roll around, Katie, bar the door, so help me God. Cannot do this for weeks on end, Kane. Then I really want aliens now, but I hope the aliens don't come in peace. I hope they just bomb the rock. That would be the best thing. That would be the best thing to happen. So it's just a bright, cheery Monday, is it not? Yay, Monday. But still, though, so they have the Houthis that are going to be attacking in the Red Sea. The Iranian, by the way, I love how the Iranian guard was like, the Houthis aren't ever part of us. Now they're saying we're going to expand the war by having the Houthis attack shipping in the Red Sea. Well, they've already been doing that, so they're going to do it more? You backwoods goat fornicators, they're going to do it more? And so the Saudis are apparently upset over it. Well, maybe the Saudis can use some of their military and do something about it in the Red Sea. There's that. Also, there's that suggestion. This isn't the first time the Houthis have done it. Are we going to seriously let a ragtag bunch of pirates do this? Because didn't we had a response for this in the Barbary days, did we not? I mean, my response would be, if you're going to push us to war, my God, not only will you rue the day, but your children will rue it. Your grandchildren and your great-grandchildren. We will literally make your tree, your family tree, dry up out of fear and then enforce that. So I think if they do it, I think we should just all capture them and sell them into slavery. See, a turnabout's fair play, right? That's what Arabs have been doing. That's really what the Arab trade has been about. That's what they've been doing for thousands of years. Let's go on with it. So this is the reality of this situation that we're dealing with. Are you happy with it? That's where we're at. It's not, no, I'm not painting a kittens and sunshine picture. I'm tired of it. I'm absolutely tired of it. Because now we have to endure all of these brain dead hot takes from the cable news rejects and the race hustling whores out there. We're going to have to deal with that nonstop again. And I'm done with it. Jiminy Christmas. So that's the reality. So Trump can't do anything else. He has to go, and Lorraine made a good point. He has to roll a couple of weeks at a time, and then he's got to stop, and he's got to roll a few weeks at a time because he's trying to get around anything that expands beyond the authorized use of military force from 2004, which included Iran in it, which is one of the reasons why he's able to act this way with executive power in the first place. But to increase it beyond what the 04 AUMF allows will require congressional involvement. And, you know, Congress isn't going to do it. Congress isn't going to do it. So for everybody out there who's saying, oh, well, everyone's a war, you can't be a warmonger. Even if you wanted to be, you could not be a warmonger with this Congress because you have a bunch of Islamist zombies that are in Congress. You have some of the dregs of society that have been elevated by DEI into positions of power, and they will absolutely drag it out. I believe that people like Rashida Tlaib and Ilhan Omar have no problem with watching American soldiers die. They have no problem with sending them off under-resourced, under-supported, and getting them killed, which is probably another reason why Trump doesn't have to. He's been very carefully skirting the rules on this, going right up to the edge of it, because he doesn't want to place soldiers' lives in the hands of these Islamists. And I wouldn't either. So, no, it's very difficult to be a warmonger with this type of Congress in power. It's you can't even prosecute successfully a full-on conflict with this Congress in power. How do you think we had Vietnam? How do you think we had the Afghanistan withdrawal go the way it did? And the time spent in Afghanistan, even back in the 90s and early aughts. Because you have people who have no idea how to prosecute a conflict. That's why. No, I know it's all very harsh truth. Some people need to hear it. They need to absolutely hear it. 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
4: And now, all of the news you would probably miss. It's time for Dana's Quick Five.
5: Oh, yes, tis time. All right, so we haven't even gotten into the Graham Platner stuff, so hold your horses. That's happening. Okay. So apparently a passenger caused an international flight to make a U-turn after using a four-letter word to name his Bluetooth device. You know how you can name your phone, especially if it's a hotspot or something like that, and it can be picked up and read by other devices. So you can see like, oh, Dana's phone or whatever. Somebody on the United Airlines flight to Spain from Newark, they had to turn back. They left around 6 p.m., turned back about 9:30 p.m., because the 16-year-old's Fitbit was called Bomb. I don't know who I hate more. The morons who thought it was actually a bomb. Really, that's about it. I have to evaluate how much I hate them. They said that the device remained online. The flight staff was immediately notified. The device remained online even after crew members request to turn Bluetooth off on all devices. And then they turned the flight around. So did he not know how to turn it off on all of the devices? I don't know. They took off again at 2:19 the following morning, 2:19 a.m. I think I would be livid. I think I would be beating people to death, and I would be on television because I would immediately be taken into jail. Sadly, we didn't die from this. A meteor explodes off the coast of Massachusetts, causing a loud boom. Yeah, boo, so sad. It was the equivalent to about 300 tons of TNT. Yeah, so they said the prelim reports from the American Meteor Society, everybody saw it, 2 p.m. Saturday. Sadly, it didn't kill us all. So, you know, it's not the sweet meteor of death we were hoping for. The African CDC says over 1,100 suspected cases of Ebola in the Democratic Republic of Congo and Uganda. We went through this before. The first person that tries to make me wear a face mask is going to have their endocrine system ripped out through their ear canal by me. So don't. I will tie your esophagus into a bow around your neck. I'm not kidding you. I will choose supreme violence if y'all try this again. I don't care. You can bleed out of your eyes and your backside. I don't care. We're not locking down. Don't care. They said that they had 263 confirmed cases in both countries, the African CDC. So it's always some kind of weird, crazy thing that's popping. I mean, when did we have Ebola? Like 5 years ago? Yeah. Lack of sleep is fueling a cancer surge in under 50s. I mean, we've always had a lack of sleep before, to say nothing of the clot shots. So I'm sure that that's what it is. I'm sure it's that, not the clot shots at all. Sure, it's not that. So coming up, Dems Nazi problem. That and more. 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
10: ABC News, I'm Chuck Sievertson. Heated words in a phone call between President Trump and Israeli Prime Minister Netanyahu Monday, according to sources familiar with it. To ABC News, they say Trump called Netanyahu ungrateful and crazy, saying his escalation of war in Lebanon could wreck the Iran-U.S. talks. It will obey a federal judge's ruling temporarily freezing the Trump administration's $1.8 billion fund, says the Justice Department, the fund set up for people claiming injuries from the Biden years, Texas Senator John Cornyn.
11: Was this a miscalculation of the president?
12: Yes, I guess I'd call it that.
10: Police say six people were killed Monday in shootings in Muscatine, Iowa, by the same gunman who took his own life, says Police Chief Tony Keyes.
13: The preliminary investigation indicates the shooting stemmed from a domestic dispute. At this time, all victims are believed to be family members of the deceased.
10: This is ABC News.
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3: Welcome back to the program, your lovable curmudgeon. Dana Lash here with you. And one of the big blow-ups that we saw over the weekend, my friends would not stop texting me about this, and I'm trying to be very methodical about protecting my time off because I don't really take vacations. So I, my weekends, I'm trying not to, like, read as much news so life isn't miserable and I don't pray harder for aliens to come and kill us all, ultimately. You think I'm joking, and I'm not. But so I was trying not to watch the implosion of the whole Graham Plattner thing. You guys know him. He's the annoying meathead who lied about having a Nazi tattoo. We're not just saying that he got a Nazi tattoo. The dude bragged about having, like, the skull and crossbones that the SS guards that at concentration camps had. That's literally the tattoo the guy had. And he was bragging about it. And then they tried to hide it. And it's just ridiculous how it's gotten the way that it is. It's insane. So you have Graham Plattner, who Democrats really want him out of the race, I think, now, because he is an absolute liability. But he's them. Is he a liability? Is it a liability if he's just like, hey, I'm who you are. I'm just not lying about it. Right? So this whole story is insane. For all of the discussion that Democrats had over, I'm pulling up this story, Pete Hegseth's tattoo. You remember Pete Hegseth's tattoo? Mm-hmm. The Iron Cross, and people were acting like it was some big, like, actual Nazi thing when they tried to see that in everything. But then this is okay. So Graham Plattner, oh boy, where to start? This is a guy who, Kane. Some of this stuff I really don't want to get into because I can't believe this is where we are. We have this audio. Actually, let's go to audio real quick. Let me do this. We have some audio of Plattner where he was asked. This was back in January. He was on, was this Ms. Now or CNN? Little Ms. Now?
4: Does it matter? Really?
3: It doesn't matter. This is cut 25. He was asked, so is there any other baggage that you got in your closet? And he's like, no, everything's great. Listen to this.
5: I'm wondering, are there other skeletons from your past that still may emerge in this race?
6: No. I haven't lived a boring life, but I haven't lived a very complicated life. I've never been close to money. I've never been close to power. I've never really had the ability to screw people over. My life is not very complicated, and there is not anything else coming.
3: Would you like to revisit that? I don't even know where to start with us. So I don't even know where to start with it. So this is back in January, you know, he was asked this and he said, no, I mean, I don't know where to start. So he had let's start with the tattoo again. It was the Totenkopf. He had this actual literal tattoo that Nazi guards at concentration camps had. And he had apparently bragged about it in text, bragged about it to friends. So he knew exactly what it was when he was caught with it. And then he tried to cover it up. When he was caught with it, he acted as though he didn't know what it was, that he had just gone to, this is just the beginning, that he had just gone to a tattoo parlor with some friends on leave and gotten the tattoo. But then it came out that he knew exactly what it was. And that's the whole reason why he picked it. So that came out. Let's see. He's referred to Jesus's mother as a skank. Yeah, he has, where to start? I don't know. He had a DUI on his record that he lied about. Oh, my gosh. What?
4: Kick profile.
3: I don't know how far I can, what about the porta potty stuff?
4: Oh, God, no.
3: See, all these sweet people that have been just living their best lives this weekend, they have no idea what they really, and I'm trying to figure out if I want to talk tell you about it. Tell about the kick profile, Kane. I'll take the porta potty. It's too much for me. It's too much. Tell the people.
7: Well, apparently it's been discovered that it's currently, and from what I saw this morning, it's still currently active.
3: Oh, you're kidding me.
7: And apparently Kik is obviously a private messaging situation where nefarious things happen.
3: Some weird people go on it and they message. Yeah.
7: That is an accurate way to describe it, yes. And so he is on it. Current photo. You can tell that, you know, based on the tattoos.
3: He's
7: on his
3: trying to take a sexy shot of himself.
7: Yeah. And it actually just IDs him for who he is.
3: He called, what is it, a Gold Star. He made fun of a Gold Star soldier's death. New York Post, by the way, your pop-up ads. I hope the asteroid hits your offices first. Same. So he also, oh gosh, do I really want to talk about the porta potty stuff? Okay, so he was on Reddit, and he was under the name P Hustle, and apparently he would go into porta potties. It was a post that asked, "What are some familiar scents that bring you back to reality and nostalgia?" I can't read what he said, but he said that he likes to go to porta potties and have private romantical time because the blue water smell apparently is a turn on for him.
7: Private romantical times with himself.
3: Yes, in a porta potty, randomly,
7: wherever
3: he would see them. And he apparently did it a lot.
4: And bragged about it publicly.
3: And everything that he had on Reddit was verified by Reddit and this pull push search tool that archives all of his posts and all of that stuff, because he tried scrubbing everything, but it didn't happen. The internet never forgets. So he's got that tattoo. He talked about, he mocked a Purple Heart soldier. That was the footage. He said that the guy didn't deserve to live because his stupidity, etc. He went off on him. He had the death said symbol. Oh my gosh, where to even start? The sexist text he got. Democrats have a major issue with this guy, and they were circling the wagons around him just last week. At what point does it get too far? Right? At what point do you say the porta potty thing was one too far, right? At what point do they say, well, maybe this isn't our guy? They had the Wall Street Journal and New York Times. Apparently, then they got sexually explicit, I'm not reading these either, sexually explicit text messages that Plattner was exchanging with women who were not his wife. One of them read he wanted to blitzkrieg that a double snakes. That's actually one of the only ones that I can read. I'm trying to be very careful with us because we have some very sensitive markets out there in the terrestrial space. So he was sexting with other women who were not his wife, and some of it was really gross. Now, his wife had previously defended him, but now she said that she was deeply hurt. She felt betrayed. She said that the private confessions were spread by a former staffer, and it was a staffer, by the way, that had left when the death head and all of that stuff came out. So she was defending. She was saying that it was shameful gossip, etc. What in the world is that? These are pretty bad. This guy sounds like a jackwagon. I've never met him. I don't ever care to meet him. He sounds like he's high on his own supply. He's oversexed and completely grody. And he's a complete leftist. He is everything that a progressive male, when you talk about toxic masculinity, it's Graham Plattner. All right. That's the toxic masculinity. It's not like World War II vets. It's dudes like Graham Plattner. This guy who thinks he's God's gift to women. I'm like, have you seen yourself in a mirror? Really? No. And sexting with the women, going after injured soldiers, the death's head tattoo, talking about going and having a wank in a porta potty because he likes the blue water. I mean, there's that's just the top of the iceberg. I can't even believe this is where we are today. Hi, it's Monday. I'm so sorry. I did not do this to you. It was Democrats who did this to you. So at what point and the wife was like, oh, these texts with women, that's, you know, it's shameful. And you would think that she would. When I first saw this headline, I thought, is his wife saying that it's shameful that he did this? Because that's honestly what I thought, Kane. I thought his wife is saying it's shameful that he did this. And oh, my goodness. And apparently she had confided in this staffer that had left after the death's head controversy. And the wife had confided in the staffer. And then it was the staffer, apparently, that allowed this stuff to get out. So when the wife was saying that it's shameful that this happened, when I first saw that headline, I thought, she's going after the man. Okay, well, maybe my stereotype of her as a Democrat wife is going to be completely upended 5 seconds later. Nope. She's saying that the people talking about what her husband did is shameful gossip. That's not gossip to say that your grody, middle-aged, over-the-hill, horny husband who's sexing everyone when he's not wanking it in a porta potty, when he's not tubing it in a porta potty, saying that it's gross isn't gossip. Everyone's affirming that he did it and he doesn't care who knows. I'm sorry, but I wouldn't be standing by a man after that. You're sexting other women? I'm not going to be standing by a man. I'm going to be calling my uncle that owns a pig farm. I'm going to be standing by nobody. Oh my gosh. And he won't get out of the race. Do you think he's going to get out of the race, Kane?
7: No, because Democrats are still showing support. They understand, without saying it publicly, that this is hurtful to Democrats having this guy and supporting
3: this guy. Is it though?
7: But, right, this is what we're proving. It's D-different. This is how D-different things are.
3: I mean, if you didn't think that the tattoo was enough, he was like, I didn't know it was a Nazi tattoo. I just didn't know. And then texts come out, totally knew it was a Nazi tattoo and bragged about it being a Nazi tattoo. There's always going to be somebody in your life to tell on you. Just know this. That will always happen.
7: The bigger problem for me is the fact that everything the left has claimed Trump is who Graham Plattner is. And they are sitting there defending him while making this up for Trump. It's unreal how bass-ackwards things are with Democrats.
3: I mean, I'm trying to be cognizant of the subject matter because I realize a lot of you now, school's out, and I know you don't have me babysit your kids, but your kids may be around you while you're listening to the program, so I'm trying to be very sensitive to that. But my gosh, you guys, I haven't even got, I'm not reading the text. I gave you the most G-rated version text that I could, correct, Kane? I mean, that's the only one I can pretty much share. It's gross. And I look at this guy, and I'm sorry, he is nothing attractive. Why is it always the ugliest progressives that act like this? People like Anthony Weiner. He could, like, pull his head through a needle. Through an eye of a needle. He's, like, all, like, skinny and bleh. He's out of proportion. You know what I mean? He's just, his features are ugly. Graham Plattner's features are ugly. He's just not an attractive man, but this is male progressivism. If you want to know how feminists are created, if you want to go back and see the evolution of feminists and their germinating stage, go back and look at Graham Plattner's wife. Go look at Graham Plattner. That is the type of progressive male that creates feminists because he has no idea how to treat women. He has no idea how to treat other people. And so they're going to stand by him. That's what it looks like. He's got support from Sanders, from Warren, from Ruben Gallego. He's got Ro Khanna. I mean, so far, doesn't look like he's lost any support. Didn't he have an event on Sunday where he got a standing ovation from his Nazi-loving, enthusiastic supporters? I'm surprised that some of the podcast-to-stand bros weren't in the audience for him. Oh, my gosh, speaking of which, so one of the chunky ones and his nepo nephew got banned from the UK, and they're trying to say that Israel did it. We're going to talk about that coming up because that's so ridiculous. We have a lot to hit still as we move. 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
24: Like sands through the hourglass, so are the days of the United States.
3: Nightmare. Oh, for the love. Who is it? ABC, you said?
25: Yep. Good Morning America.
3: So they're kicking off How We Have Sex Month. In case you didn't know, it's, I mean, veterans, you get a day. Moms, you get a day. Dads, you get a day. But if you like to have sex with people that have the same bits as you, okay, you get a whole month. Yeah. Down to the, I mean, that's why I just find it performative and dumb, because it's a whole month for it. Again, we get Veterans Day, you get one day. For the people who died in service, those who died in service, you get one day. Moms get one day, dads get one day. But depending on how you have sex, you get a whole month. I'm spiffle.
25: Also, is pride a virtue or a
3: sin? No, it's a sin.
25: Oh, okay.
3: Absolutely a sin. So we're going to have sin month.
25: All right.
3: I just... how does that work on anyone anymore? Well, I was going to purchase this mouthwash, but then I saw this mouthwash affirmed. So I decided that I was going to purchase this mouthwash because of what it affirmed. I didn't say it over the air, but you read my lips. You know what I mean? I mean, where's the lie? A whole month of this. So now this is the month when you get to go see everything about, you know, how people choose to do it on everything. And why does every brand have to do this? It makes me hate everything. I want a month of just shut up and get out of my business. 1 month of that. 1 month of shut up, get out of our business. I want that to be a national, like a whole month. I don't need a special flag for it either. Unless it's a Jolly Roger. Yeah, you know, yeah. I'll fly that. Just shut up and get out of my business month. That's it. I don't even know what month that should be. Like, we get Independence Day. It should be a whole month. Why do you get a whole month for choosing how do you have sex? Are you that retarded? I mean, I don't get it. We have a whole other hour on the way, so you might as well buckle up. And if anything offends you, go cry about it harder. Stick with us.
26: It
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1: From ABC News, I'm Chuck Sievertson. Heated words, some of them four letters long, in a phone call between President Trump and Israeli Prime Minister Netanyahu Monday, according to sources familiar with it to ABC News. They say Trump called Netanyahu ungrateful and crazy, saying his escalation of war in Lebanon could wreck the Iran-U.S. talks. ABC News White House correspondent Karen Travers.
4: The president now says that talks are continuing, quote, at a rapid pace. That is very different than what we heard from Iranian state media, where they had indicated that talks had been suspended at this point because of the issue of Lebanon, that was such a flashpoint complicating these conversations right now with the United States.
1: It will obey a federal judge's ruling temporarily freezing the Trump administration's $1.8 billion funds, says the Justice Department, the fund set up for people claiming injuries from the Biden years. Tax dollars would potentially go to January 6th rioters who attacked police officers. Texas Senator John Cornyn.
5: Was this a miscalculation of the president?
6: Yes, I guess I'd call it that.
1: Cornyn, a Republican, Senator Alyssa Slotkin, Michigan Democrat.
7: Democrats and Republicans should understand that U.S. taxpayer dollars should not be paid to people who have been convicted of violent crimes.
1: Trump administration's transgender military ban is likely unconstitutional, says a federal appeals court, allowing the ban for new recruits but blocking discharging current personnel. Defense Secretary Hegseth says, see you at the Supreme Court. Police say six people were killed Monday in shootings at three separate locations in Muscatine, Iowa, by the same gunman who took his own life, says Police Chief Tony Keyes.
26: The preliminary investigation indicates the shooting stemmed from a domestic dispute. At this time, all victims are believed to be family members of the deceased.
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1: America's second-largest teachers union calling for a ban on screens in the classroom. Randy Weingarten, the president of the American Federation of Teachers, telling ABC News.
29: Let's actually, in the youngest grades, limit the Chromebooks in schools, limit AI-facing information in schools, and let's actually substitute it with applied learning, active learning, music, art, projects, and things like that.
1: Their proposal, no screens until third grade. Carson Hyder, a former North Carolina police officer, faces an assault charge after being caught on a doorbell camera repeatedly punching Sherry Moore during an arrest. ABC's Pierre Thomas.
30: Moore's family says her nose was broken in the incident on Friday.
8: On Saturday, Officer Hyder, who is 22 years old, was fired. Hyder turned himself in to face an assault charge of his own. Court records show that Moore was involved in a previous incident with Hyder last year, pleading guilty to charges of resisting arrest. Moore's family says she is homeless and suffers from mental health issues.
1: Hyder was also fired from his post over the weekend. Police in Muscatine, Iowa, investigating that series of shootings that left seven people dead, including the shooter. Police say that all victims appear to be related. Even as oil prices tick up, all three major indexes hit new records Monday as investors put their faith in technology and artificial intelligence. Chuck Sievertson, ABC News.
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3: I think we just need to send a bunch of Southern women with flip-flops over there and make them all go cut their own switches. Jiminy Christmas. If you send a bunch of Nanas and Gigi's over there and Mimi's, holy crow. Why do people give the suburbs so much nonsense? Because they're amazing. There's grocery stores everywhere, and they're not like the grocery stores that are in the city that only sell like wine and cheese for single cat ladies.
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3: Welcome back to the program, party people. Dana Lash with you. We're at the top of this very first hour here. Second hour. Top of the second hour here on Monday. I'm just juggling and doing the job of 5,000 people back channel. It's okay. Can we talk about the Chunk and the Nepo Baby that were apparently banned from the UK? You had some audio of this, did you not?
14: Yep.
3: Will you play that funky music, white boy?
4: This is Hassan in response to being banned.
3: Yeah. Mm-hmm.
15: Left-wing YouTube pundit Cenk Uygur banned from entering the UK? Yeah, it's... Okay, well, I didn't want to talk about it, but visa has also been revoked. We just found out. So, yes. Yes, I will not be going as it stands currently. I don't believe that I'll be able to go to the United Kingdom this upcoming week.
3: Okay,
15: and? I don't know who to reach out for this.
3: Okay.
15: I was supposed to do something with Yanis Varoufakis, do something with Zach Polanski, do something with Jeremy Corbyn, do something at the Oxford Union.
3: He was saying that it was, guess who they blamed?
14: Oh, man.
3: If you had to guess who the Hassan Piker and his Uncle Chunk blamed.
14: Oh, if I'm betting money?
3: For getting banned. Who would you think that it is?
14: The Jews.
3: So Chunk goes, he goes, and I've been banned from the UK. I tried to get on a flight to London to attend South by Southwest London and give a speech at Oxford. I've been banned for criticizing Israel. Wow. And they act like it's to Jews that did it. And the woke Reich and all of the podcasts just stay in cable news rejects that all just go on each other's shows and dry hump each other because that's like literally all they can do. They guest on each other's shows all the time when they're not visiting Qatar and Russia. So they decided to immediately blame Israel. By the way, you know that like Tommy Robinson had the Unite the Kingdom march. What was that, like 2 weeks ago? And a ton of the people that were supposed to travel to the UK to participate in Tommy Robinson's Unite the Kingdom march were banned from traveling to the UK. One of them I knew. No, it's Eva Vlaardenbroek. She's a Dutch commentator. She's banned from going to the UK, and it has nothing to do with Israel. No, they also Kanye West is banned. It doesn't matter whether or not you think they should be banned, but it has nothing to do with Israel. And that's what Hassan

0: Nepo baby Hassan said. He goes, the UK has revoked my visa as well, all at the behest of Israel. That's what he said. Israel had nothing to do with it. You absolute product of goat fornicating incest. He had absolutely nothing to do with it. Probably some of the stuff that you've said prior. I mean, we have some of the hits that we'll play in a moment. But let me just point out, so they say it was the Jews that banned them. And specifically, it's the British Home Secretary. Would you like to know who the British Home Secretary is?
1: I would.
0: She's a British politician and barrister, and she's been serving as Home Secretary since 2025. And her name is Shabana Mahmood.
1: Ooh.
0: Wow, sounds super Jewish.
1: Not Jewish.
0: Shabana Mahmood. What?
1: The Jews.
0: I was told this was to Jews. But it's not, in fact. Let's read a little bit about her. Oh, she's with the Labor Party, so she's a lefty. Huh. Like a super lefty, by the way. She's like the super lefty faction of the Labor Party. She enjoys Jeremy Corbyn, who's a notorious anti-Semite. Let's see, who else? Oh, she's so interesting where she's, member of parliament. She's definitely not Jewish. Definitely not Jewish. In fact, she's Pakistani. Huh. And she was raised in Saudi Arabia. Huh. Very Jewish of her. So, Kane,
1: yeah.
0: I was told this is to Jews, though.
1: Yeah, that's what we're told. Seem to be told that a lot.
0: I'm curious. Because they've said, I mean, he literally, Hassan Piker, who everybody knows is just this, like, absolute icon of intelligence, says that it was at the behest of Israel that he was banned. Really? But her name came. What is the main religion in Pakistan?
1: That would be Islam, right?
0: Yeah. Well, what about Saudi Arabia?
1: Also Islam.
0: Oh, okay. Okay. So not Jewish, then?
1: No.
0: Okay.
1: That's quite opposite, actually.
0: All right. I just wanted to kind of go. I mean, this is a guy who said that he would vote for Hamas over Israel every single time. He praised October 7th. He praised Houthi actions in the Red Sea. He calls Jewish people inbred. Blah, blah, blah. Goes on and on and on. I mean, look, I'm kind of a free speech purist, and I like it when the products of terrorist goat fornicating, like Hassan Piker and his Uncle Chunk, who I think should be deported, both of them. Just send them back to where they came from. But, no, I absolutely do. I think that their beliefs are incompatible with the United States of America and Western civilization. It's true. I mean, I'm not wrong, because I'm never wrong, especially here. But this claim that they're making, that it was at the behest of Israel, doesn't really hold water at all. It was the Pakistani Home Secretary that did this. It has nothing to do with the Jews. But this is all you're going to hear from Podcastistan. The Podcastistan is going to talk about this nonstop. And they said that it has to do with the genocidal fascist foreign government and et cetera, et cetera. So, again, where'd all of these people that were upset when you had Americans who couldn't even travel over there to take part in Tommy Robinson's Unite the Kingdom march, where were they for those people? Oh, I didn't hear anything about that. Huh. Where were they about, I don't know. What about Philippe de Winter? British, he's a Belgian politician, very, very highly critical of Islamism. And he was going to the Unite the Kingdom march, but he couldn't go because he was banned from the UK. That had nothing to do with Israel. In fact, he's highly critical of Islam. And so I would think that Israel would want him. I mean, going by Hassan Piker and Chunk Uyghur's remarks, you would think that they would want him there, right? I thought Israel controlled everything. Until they don't, right? Because it was a Pakistani Muslim who said that Chunk and his Nepo nephew, who literally has contributed nothing except being a sore on the butt of Cuba and walking around wearing, you know, $2,800 worth of merchandise. What have they contributed? Nothing. I'm just amazed by this. And he acts like he somehow owed it. Like, I can't believe I was, again, this was a guy who wore, like, he wore, what was it, a $700 shirt, $1,100 pair of sunglasses. He wore a Cartier, did he wear a Cartier ring or something? Which, I'm sorry, if you're a single man and you're wearing a Cartier ring, you're gay. You are, you're so gay. And I'm not wrong.
1: Not that there's anything wrong with that.
0: Oh, don't rainbow me this whole month again. Gag. So tired of it all. But my point is, he goes over like a completely nouveau riche D-bag. It's like he went to the mall and then went to Cuba right after and wore everything that he purchased during that one trip in Cuba on that one day when he was photographed wearing all of his stuff. Isn't that hysterical? I find that hysterical. It's like he goes, you can tell it's not like organic gold money. He goes on a shopping spree and then wears all of his shopping spree the first day in Cuba. And these poor people can't even afford a damn sandwich. But, you know, they're watching this guy walk around in a $700 silk shirt. You're wearing silk to Cuba, by the way. And silk is such an unforgiving material and it does not go well. You know that the guy is just absolute, just trash because you wear linen to those places, first off. But my word. So it had nothing to do with the Jews. It had to do with the UK deciding that they did not think that what these two do and their commentary didn't benefit the UK. Now, I think one of the reasons that we all look at this story and we're going, wow, why did the UK ban anybody? Because the UK never bans anybody. I mean, they have boatloads of dudes show up from North Africa on their shores and they're like, yeah, why don't you all come on in? Yes, it's all, we'll have a grand party. Yes, we'll go out in the tiles. Yes, we'll go trip the light. Fantastic. Yes, let's go. And they welcome all of these people that come in, right? I mean, and if they commit crimes, oh, you didn't know you weren't supposed to rape people. Well, you're stupid and you're from a third world hellhole, so God love you. We'll just look past that. He's, Your Honor, he's too ignorant to know that rape is not good. It's bad. That's kind of defense they've been giving these people for targeting these women over there. So it's weird to see them ban anybody for speech. When the full conclusion of everything that Hassan Piker and Uncle Chunk, everything that they advocate for, that's the end conclusion of it that is entirely welcomed in Britain. So that's why I find it very confusing, right? They don't want the commentary, but they want the fully formed chaos, right? Am I understanding that correctly?
1: Well, it seems like.
0: I mean, if I was the Home Secretary, I would have taken one look at them and I would have said, you're chunky and dumb, so you can't come here. And you are literally like a greaseball D-bag. You are also not, you wore a silk shirt to Cuba that was $700 while people can't afford sandwiches. You're too stupid to come into our country. Your idiocy could be catching. It could be worse than Ebola. We already have a problem with stupidity in this country. We can't afford to import your third world hellhole brand of it right now. That would have been my response. But alas, I'm not in charge. And we're all sadder for it. 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
5: and now. All of the news you would probably miss.

0: Yes, it's time for Dana's Quick Five.
1: All right, so first up, a Harvard graduation speaker unloads on AI in a stupid tirade, prompting cheers from students. The mission of your generation is to destroy AI. I get it that people don't like AI, but I think that the reaction is a Chinese psyop that's designed to make people try to subjugate the United States to China.
2: These kids, though, hate AI. They don't even like AI, and it's actually before any of this Chinese psyop stuff came up about the data
1: centers. I get
2: it,
1: but now they're getting totally like fed into the algorithm that promotes all of the Chinese psyop.
2: That is true.
1: And nobody realizes it because their heads are stuck too far up their backsides. Mamdani is going to spend $5.2 million on his propaganda office. So this is from the New York Post. This story says that he's spending $5.2 million to pay the salaries of information ministers in his new City Hall propaganda bureau. This is one of the dumbest things I've ever seen. People, I don't care. If you're still living there, you deserve it. It's taxpayer dollars. It's all taxpayer dollars. They're hiring 14 cushy jobs that cost millions of dollars. And they also have it's literally what it is. It's propaganda. We'll come back to this at some point. By the way, the way that the Safari is like, the way that it's, you can't find anything with the tabs, the way Safari's update is. It's horrifying. Yeah, it's horrifying. But the propaganda thing, by the way, the Mamdani thing, that's like what we saw with the information ministry, but on a smaller, just strictly New York scale. Spencer Pratt says he's going to leave L.A. and find the last American dream in another city if his mayoral bid fails. He was talking about this last week. Walmart recalls 165,000 fabric dresses clothes dressers over a tip-over hazard. Okay, well, why would you? Don't all of them tip?
2: Well, yeah, if you don't watch it, but these are like fabric ones. You're not supposed to be putting heavy things into what, like,
1: no, like how much are you putting in there? If these things, they're the ones with the little fabric squares in them.
2: Like blankets and toys and stuff.
1: Yeah, like how, okay, so that's a stupidity problem. That's not really a construction issue. Right. So let's see, an Edmonton man is paying personal ads to find a wife. I know. Does anyone actually sign up for this? He's got billboards out. It says, "What your future husband?" And then it has a website where you can go and, I don't know, that's kind of weird. Yeah, he's single and looking for love. The billboards that he spent thousands of dollars on. He says marriage is important. He's looking for a life partner. He's a 40-year-old oil field and construction worker. And he says, my method's unconventional, but I had to think outside of the box. I kind of find it sad in a way, but he said that because dating trends have changed, and so he's, I guess, having difficulty in finding someone as a result of that. So, yeah, he's listed his credentials and his interests, and he's a metalhead with a non-smoking, non-drinking lifestyle who enjoys travel, photography, and film. At least he's being honest about it. You know what I mean? Got to give him props for that. We got a lot more on the way. Don't go anywhere. 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
7: ABC News, I'm Chuck Sievertson. Curse words we can't repeat here. We're in a heated phone call between President Trump and Israeli Prime Minister Netanyahu Monday, according to sources familiar with it. They say Trump called Netanyahu ungrateful and crazy, saying his escalation of war in Lebanon could sink the Iran-U.S. talks. It will obey a federal judge's ruling temporarily freezing the Trump administration's $1.8 billion funds, says the Justice Department, funds set up for people claiming injuries from the Biden years. Tax dollars would potentially go to January 6th rioters who attacked police officers. Senator John Cornyn, Texas Republican.
8: Was this a miscalculation of the president?
9: Yes, I guess I'd call it that.
7: Trump administration's transgender military ban is likely unconstitutional, says a federal appeals court. Defense Secretary Hegseth indicates they'll appeal to the Supreme Court. Suspected Ebola cases rising. This is ABC News.
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1: 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Don't forget to check out Substack, Chapter and Verse, all kinds of good stuff that goes up there. This is, first off, let's play Cut 5 real quick. Let's just get an update on where we are with Iran.
21: Well, there's no deal that's good enough because the media will cover it. We're making a great deal. We're going to make it a great deal. Or we'll just go back and finish it off militarily. But this would go faster. It's probably better on a humane standpoint. There's something nice about it also. You know, save a lot of lives. Whether it's the other side or not, you save a lot of lives. But we're close to a very good deal, and if we can make it good, otherwise we just start up with the Department of War, as we call it. And it's been very successful. You saw Venezuela. It was a one-day win, and this is really a win already. We've defeated their military, essentially defeated their military. I would rather get a deal because we can open the strait immediately upon signing. The one guarantee that I have to have is that there will be no nuclear weapons. They've agreed to that. It was very interesting. They originally said, we will not develop a nuclear weapon. I said, well, what happens if you buy a nuclear weapon? So now it says we will not develop or in any way purchase a military weapon. That's a big difference. So we're getting what we want slowly. Very tough negotiators. It takes a long time. I'm in no hurry. I'd like to say I'm in a hurry because, you know, gasoline prices are going to come tumbling down. But if you're going to be in a hurry, you're not going to make a good deal. And slowly but surely, we're getting, I think, what we want. And if we don't get what we want, we're going to end it a different way.
1: Going to end in a different way. Wonder what that looks like. I think we're there. I think we're already not getting what we want. So let's go ahead and end it in that different way. I mean, I'm fine with that. So this is just, you know, some of the latest. And we're going to hear, I'm sure. Oh, God, podcast this in, I'm sure it's going to, it's because it's everything's run by Israel. Iran's not as serious. You have to believe that they're somehow as serious, that there's any kind of goodwill, which I don't believe that there is going into these negotiations. So they've halted indirect talks that they were having. I'm going to read this and pretend I care, okay, because I'm just a done at this point. I think you all are as well, aren't you? Are you all done? Yeah, I think so. They've halted the indirect talks they were having with U.S. negotiators in protests of Israel's attacks on Hezbollah in Lebanon. Hezbollah was launching rockets into Israel. You scum of the earth, goat fornicators. Stop them from doing that, and they won't be bombed back. Because if you're my neighbor and you're bombing me, I'm not only going to bomb you back, I'm going to raise your house into the ground and cause such terror, mayhem, and bloody destruction that for generations people will speak in fear about angering their neighbor to the south. We don't teach hard enough lessons in this world. So that's what this is all about. And they're trying to say it's because of the Jews. So here we are, once again, back to square one. With everything. Just bomb the hell out of them and be done with it at this point.
22: But, why do you want a war?
1: Say the people who did absolutely nothing to stave off any of this leading up to it. Nobody wants a war, but war is upon you whether you want it or not. Don't you feel like Aragorn talking to some of the riders of Rohan or talking to the king of Rohan at that point? We're not going to have another war. War is upon you whether you want it or not. So what's the alternative? Just to let the Iranian religious status quo remain in power? This is just, all of this is really low-T strategy into trying to blame Israel for your proxies doing what you told them to do. And Hezbollah is doing exactly what Iran told Hezbollah to do. They're not doing anything differently. But they're saying it's because Israel's attacking Hezbollah. I'm kind of done with Hezbollah. Lebanon is done with Hezbollah. We're all done with Hezbollah. Stop being terrorists and we won't have a problem. Or why don't we just, I mean, if I were Israel, I would just send in like a special forces unit. I would grab them all by the hair in their head. I'd behead every single one of them, put it on pikes like Vlad Dracul did back in the day and being like, well, are you going to learn your lesson? When are you going to learn it? Stop killing people. Stop being terrorists. You can't just be terrorists and think that nothing's going to happen in return. Hezbollah has been lobbing rockets nonstop. Nonstop. They have been bombing their neighbor to the south. And Iran wants to dodge any kind of discussion on a ceasefire until what? Tell Hezbollah to stop bombing people and it won't be an issue. Because see, if Israel lays down their arms, they die. If Hezbollah lays down their arms and all the other Iranian proxies, then guess what? We could actually achieve peace. But that's not what any of these goat fornicators want. They do not want to achieve peace. It's never about peace. It's about power. This is a religious war to them. So give them the Armageddon they want. It is a religious war to them. You're not going to negotiate with people who believe in a cockamamie conspiracy that involves, you know, incorporates all these other religions and they turn it into a giant montage for their own. You're not going to have any kind of negotiations with these people. I'm just done with it. This is going to drag on until what? The left can then, you have the Red-Green Alliance. They're all conspiring together. And I think that this is all part of it. And in the meantime, you got woke Rikers going to Russia. Wow, I can't believe the architecture of Russia. Can you believe everything that these people are showing me that I'm allowed to see is so pretty? So last night, they had two Iranian ballistic missiles that targeted the forces in Kuwait. And this was after Hezbollah was launching rockets into Israel. So here they're launching an attack targeting UK bases in Kuwait while they have proxies targeting up north. How do they think all of this now that's coming out is spin? We haven't even actually confirmed that they're, Motaba Khamenei. He's the son. He's the, hold up, let me, the gay, burnt, one-legged son. He's the Ayatollah, right? Nobody's even seen him. I don't think he's alive. I think they're weakening at Bernie and him. Bring him out. Bring Stumpy out. Let's see him. Bring old burned out Stumpy out. And then let's get a good look at him. And then we'll determine. And that's what I would say. If I was Trump, I'd be like, you know what? I think I want to talk to your burnt gay Ayatollah. Why don't you bring out old burned Stumpy? Let's have a talk. And we'll negotiate that way. Oh, you can't produce him. Oh, probably because he's dead, huh? So who are we negotiating with? Nobody. So the Iran was calling for a new Islamic civilization while also targeting all of its neighbors. And they were putting that out through they assumed Ayatollah's X handle. This is problematic. So how long are we going to do this? They don't want a negotiation. They're just trying to stall the United States out. It is a war of attrition, but not like you think. It's not a war of attrition in terms of having people die and overwhelming your enemy with the number of soldiers and trying to wear them out by forces. This is a war of attrition with the court of public opinion and the court of international opinion. That's what all of this is. They're going to try to wear down the United States until they feel like the United States is isolated on the international stage. They want to go in there and dig out their dust, get their nuclear dust out that was buried by our bombers. They want to go and get that out. That's what they're all looking at. So we'll see. But these are, none of these negotiations mean anything. We'll come back to this. As I said, Woke Reich is also in, they've gone to Russia. Gail Sharpton, who is neither an intellectual, nor is she a thinker, nor is she a revolutionary. She's just a hustler. She was a race hustler on the left. And then she went after conservatives during Gamergate. And now she thinks that she's super special and she's really feeling herself. She went over in a Balenciaga blazer. Remember how everybody was mad at Balenciaga because of the way that they were, the ads that they had and the way that they were using children in their ads. And so it makes sense that she wears a Balenciaga, a $2,000 blazer that her gay husband's money probably bought her, going over to Russia to speak and being used as a pawn. because that's what it is. Why is it? Here's the other question. When we have discussions about foreign interference, why is this not foreign interference? How is this not considered shilling for a foreign entity? Because it's what, different for you? It's situationally different. You have somebody who's going over there schlepping it for Russia and for the communists that are over there, for this little forum that they're using as nothing but a psyop. But you have these people that are so desperate for fame and attention, they don't care if they're being used as stooges. They just want to make it seem like they're somehow being desired on an international stage. It's all ego for these people. But they're stupid because they're getting entirely played. So they've had some of them on, they had Gal Sharpton on Russian state TV. I'm sure just running down the United States, modern day Hanoi Jane. At least Jane Fonda could act better. I find all of it just so funny. Is this, where's the calls for Farah? Where are the calls of blood money for that? Oh, because there's no Jews involved, right? So you can't, I got it. Does anybody else get so tired? I'm just so tired of all of this. This is, how long have we been having this up? Jiminy Christmas. We have Florida Man on the way. Maybe Florida Man can save us as we move our partners that help bring you the program. It's the folks over at Super Beats with Cholesterol Health Daily. 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
34: It's his life mission to make bad decisions. It's time for Florida Man.
1: How sad is it when this is like the sanest part of the day? Florida Man, right?
35: That's telling.
1: When it's the sanest part of the day. All right, so let's dive into this, shall we? First up, who do we have? Florida Man caught on camera burning down his trailer. And he actually had to go, well, there's no denying it's me, because it was on camera and everybody saw you. That's why. So an arson investigation in Edgewater led to the arrest of a local resident after a trailer fire was intentionally set late Wednesday night. The incident began around 11:30 p.m. I don't care when. Let's see. They had Edgewater fire rescue crews responding to a blaze inside of the Wolf's Driftwood mobile home park. Once firefighters extinguished the flames, they had investigators come out and take a peek. They had Department of Financial Services, Bureau of Fire, Arson and Explosives. And they said it was deliberate. And then they had the surveillance footage. and it showed a guy setting the fire. They identified him as Dean Settle, a resident of the park, and during an interview with the detectives, he actually said, "Yeah, there's no denying it's me."
3: You got me.
1: He said that everybody in the park wanted that abandoned trailer gone. Well, there's ways to do it that don't involve arson, just saying. So he was taken into custody. He faces a charge of arson in the first degree. So we have that. Also,

0: Florida man breaks into a home, soils himself, and makes a mess with it.
1: Okay.
0: What is it if you have, like, is it a crown tattoo over his eyebrow? What does that mean?
1: Oh, yeah, I don't know.
0: Because he's got the tears, and that's supposed to be for how many people you killed. Well, what's the crown mean?
1: Maybe he's king somewhere.
0: I don't know. Polk County Sheriff's Office, 35-year-old Todd Michael LeBouton. His last name is LeBouton. Not the shoe. I'm dying. So they said that the investigation began because a property owner who had property in New York, or is from New York, had property in Florida, reported somebody was trespassing inside of his Florida property, according to the sheriff's office. So they, it looked initially, this is what I'm talking about, the crown above his eye. They didn't find anyone there, but they saw some evidence that somebody had been inside the property, right? Deputies returned the next day. The home appeared vacant. More signs suggested the intruder had returned. And they ended up finding Mr. LeBouton, not the shoe guy, spelled differently even. He had gone inside the property because he defecated and he needed to change his clothes, but he made a mess inside. I mean, you don't smear it all over the walls, but that's what he did. He was taken into custody. He also had drug paraphernalia on his person, so he had a number of different charges levied against him as well. Let's see. Florida pair accused of fleeing a traffic stop, tossed drugs and a gun from the vehicle, and then they tried insisting to police that they had no drugs or guns, despite the fact that they were literally on camera throwing them from the car in broad daylight themselves with their own arms out of the window. She didn't look like a smart one. She looks like a Habsburg. Like the Austrian lineage that was so inbred that they had no lower jaw. That's what she looks like. So a Florida man and woman, they're behind bars. They threw all their drugs out the window in pure full view of the police. They had a backpack containing narcotics and a firearm. Deputies immediately recovered the backpack. And they also recovered everything else from these people as well. It was pretty, I mean, you just can't throw, I mean, when they're behind you, you're getting recorded by the dash cam camera. That's how that's working, the dash camera. So they face, oh boy, lots of charges. Tampering with physical evidence, possession of a firearm by a convicted felon, possession of a firearm during the commission of a felony, armed trafficking and amphetamine, possession of ammunition by a convicted felon, armed possession of a controlled substance with intent to sell or deliver, and possession of drug paraphernalia. That's a lot. That is a lot.
2: I mean, if you see her picture, she looks like she's been doing drugs for a while.
0: She looks like she was born in a drug den and made of drugs, maybe.
1: Professional.
0: Golly. Let's see. A Florida HOA president was arrested because he pushed a 12-year-old and took the kid's bike. Volusia County. A homeowner association president was arrested because he pushed a 12-year-old boy to the ground, took the child's bicycle during a dispute near the Spruce Creek Clubhouse. It was a child battery incident. That's how cops arrived to it. And they said that the man, Paul Holmes, the 12-year-old, told deputies he was riding his bike near the clubhouse and then he paused near the tennis court to rest. He saw Mr. Holmes. The boy said that he did flick him off before trying to leave, and the guy, yeah, well, that's still not the way you handle it. We got a lot more in store. Third hour next. Stick with us.
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6: From ABC News, I'm Chuck Sievertson. A threat or an advisory? If needed, he has a plan to pull customs officers from airports in so-called sanctuary cities that don't cooperate with immigration police to boost security at the Delaney Hall Detention Center in Newark, New Jersey. That from Homeland Security Secretary Mark Wayne Mullen. He responded to demonstrators protesting conditions inside.
7: There's not one thing that they can say that they're doing that is outside the law that they are mandated to do, that Congress has the one that mandated them to do so.
8: This is very in line with what we're hearing across the board, across the country. All allegations that DHS has strongly denied, by the way. But just a few weeks ago, the Department of Justice for California released a report documenting what they said worsening conditions at seven ICE facilities across the state. And then just over the weekend, just a couple days ago, the ACLU sued the government over what they said is inhumane conditions, sexual abuse and physical abuse at the Camp East Montana in El Paso.
6: ABC's Armando Garcia. It will obey a federal judge's ruling temporarily freezing the Trump administration's $1.8 billion fund, says the Justice Department. The fund set up for people claiming injuries from the Biden years. Tax dollars would potentially go to January 6th rioters who attacked police officers. Senator John Cornyn, Texas Republican.
9: Was this a miscalculation of the president?
10: Yes, I guess I'd call it that.
6: Senator Mark Kelly, Arizona Democrat.
11: This thing's a disgrace. Let's call this what it is. This is corruption in broad daylight.
6: There were four-letter words between President Trump and Israeli Prime Minister Netanyahu in a Monday phone call, say sources familiar with it to ABC News. Trump saying Israel's escalation of attacks in Lebanon could wreck the Iran war talks. Sources said Trump accused Netanyahu of being ungrateful. You're listening to ABC News.
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6: The defense secretary vows that the court's ruling that his transgender soldier ban was unconstitutional will be challenged all the way to the top. ABC's Peter Harlambos.
14: In a 2-1 decision, the D.C. Circuit Court of Appeals found the policy was likely unconstitutional and appears to be driven by the bare desire to harm a politically unpopular group. In response, Secretary of Defense Pete Hegseth wrote on social media, "See you at the Supreme Court."
6: Pop star Sabrina Carpenter granted a restraining order against 31-year-old William Applegate, who the singer accuses of stalking her outside her Los Angeles home. ABC's Trevor Ault.
15: In court documents, Carpenter claims on May 23rd, he tried to forcefully enter her Los Angeles home. They claim he pretended to know the singer. Carpenter's security team then removing him, and he was arrested after refusing to leave the property. Less than 24 hours later, after Applegate was released from custody, Carpenter's legal team says he returned to the house and loitered on her driveway for 2 hours, and then the next day he returned again.
6: The Toy Story franchise gains a new friend and pop star Taylor Swift, who reveals on social media that she is releasing a new original song for the upcoming Toy Story 5 film. The new song titled I Knew It, I Knew You, set to be released on June 5th ahead of the movie's release on June 19th. Disney, the parent company of ABC News. Chuck Sievertson, ABC News.
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0: I think we just need to send a bunch of Southern women with flip-flops over there and make them all go cut their own switches. 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Why do people give the suburbs so much nonsense? Because they're amazing. There's grocery stores everywhere, and they're not like the grocery stores that are in the city that only sell like wine and cheese for single cat ladies.
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0: Welcome back to the program. Dana Lash with you. We're at the top of our third hour today, this Monday, and getting you set up for the week. So we have an op currently ongoing with members of the woke Reich traveling to Russia to try to sell you on the idea, if you're ignorant of history, you'll buy it, that Russia is such a Christian, so Christian-y. Look at their amazing churches over there. So Gail Sharpton's over there. And with her totally hetero husband, completely into women husband. And sure. And saying the Christian expression and heritage is unmatched. They're lying to us about Russia. Who's lying to whom about Russia? This is just another grift for Gal Sharpton. She's got to make up those missing TPUSA bucks. Is what it is. She's got to make up for that cash load. That's really ultimately the truth of the matter. So this has been a thing that I've seen like Russian propagandists push for quite some time, but it's entirely ignorant of history. It is, incredibly ignorant of history. And in fact, I had retweeted one of my friends who reminded everybody that let's look at this whole issue honestly. Like, they have cathedrals over there that actually have the hammer and sickle incorporated into the stained glass because it celebrates the victory of the atheist Soviets in World War II. And remember, you're talking about an ideology that was saying that religion was the opiate of the masses, which really that's what communism is, if you wanted to be honest about it. It's the church that they have is so the Russian Orthodox Church is more of a church that is supposed to be a vehicle for statism and nationalism, more so than actually having a relationship with Christ and bringing people to heaven. I think a lot of people don't understand the role that the church plays in that government, in the communist government. I don't think that they understand. I just not think I know that they have zero understanding of the role in Russia in which their church plays and the atheism that is the backbone of the communist regime. And it's still communist. I mean, don't sit here and tell me that it's not just because you don't call it communist. It is. But the history of persecution of Christians by the communist regime is pretty well documented. So why are we pretending that it's like this super Christian-y? Why are we doing this? Why are we? It's because Podcastistan's going over there is why. That's why Podcastistan is going over there. So I think in order to buy into everything that podcast to stand sells, you have to be uneducated. And I'm not talking about having a, you know, super fancy four-year degree. You don't need a college degree to just pick up a damn book and read it. You don't need a college degree to make you get online and look things up. I'm not a historian, and I didn't go with a history major in college, but I love history. I love reading about it. So I read about all of this stuff, which is how I know about all of this stuff. I didn't have to be programmed or induced by the prospect of a college degree to go and do it for history. That was not my course of study. I wasn't a history major. And my point in bringing all of this up is that you don't have to be educated in this bougie, traditional upper crust definition of educated in order to understand your history. Does that make sense? So when I say that the people who are buying into the stuff that Podcast to Stand is selling, that they're uneducated, I think it's a choice at this point. Auto-dietism is an amazing thing. You can be an auto-dietic, someone who automatically loves to learn about things and is self-directed. And you, if you like history, you're going to read about history. If you like cars and you like understanding how engines work and you're a gearhead, that's auto-dietism. You're not going to a school to achieve a plane of knowledge on that. You're going because you're reading about it and you're educating yourself because you're genuinely interested in it. You could say that about any number of things, right? For women who quilt. You know, if you're out there quilting, you're teaching yourself and you're immersing yourself into a skill that you didn't have to be induced to do because of a course of study at a university, if that makes sense. So my point goes back to, and I think that's a dodge for people to say as a way to excuse the fact that they don't know these basic things about history, right? I mean, for crying out loud, there's a lot of, I mean, you've got anti-missionary laws in Russia. You've got that prevents like Protestant proselytization. You've got a lot of stuff in Russia. So I don't know how anybody can go over there and say, my gosh, it's so super Christian, the parts that they let us see. It's embarrassingly ignorant. Of course, I'm not surprised because these are people who say words like architecture. Si se puede. I'm saying, good heavens. People who don't understand history or don't know it are doomed, absolutely doomed to repeat it. But the Russian church and the Russian government absolutely takes faith as a way to weaponize it against the people. And that's how they view the role of faith, their government, their communist orthodoxy, their government, all of that. That's how they look at this. And I mean, that's just if you've grown up watching how they function and how they've treated faith and how they treated Christianity. But I've noticed, who was it? Tucker Carlson's super drunk brother. What's his face? Oh, Buckley. Because they only apparently have like a couple of names in that family that they feel comfortable to use. Buckley, apparently. He was saying that we should embrace Russia as America's ally and reject the anti-Christian globo-homo agenda and government that the State Department has been pushing for more than a generation. What? What are you talking about? You're actually now, so they're actually out there now. I mean, speaking of globo-homo, she did take her husband with her. If you want to have a discussion about Globo homo, right? Anyway, I mean, we now see them shilling for commies. That's what this is. You're absolutely shilling for commies at this point. That's what this is. All these people need to register with Farah. Register with Farah, but Buckley's crashing out big time. So badly. I mean, drugs and alcohol, I assume really, I mean, I'm just assuming they have a really bad effect to that point on people. We are in the midst of it. This is my point in talking about this is it's not just the left that you have to worry about. It's this stuff, which is still the left. It's just a different facet of the left. And some of the, I really didn't want to get into this at this point, but where it concerns the elections and midterms, getting into midterms. I'm just telling you, it's going to start. We need to have some discipline from Republicans, and we need to really focus on getting a handle on the economy and on energy. So you can look at some of the recent polling. Trump is taking a bit of a hit because of the price of energy and some other, I mean, especially with gas prices, etc. And you can tell people, as long as you want to, that this is going to be short term and it's not going to last very long. And the negative impact is going to be for a short duration. And you can tell people that, but that doesn't make it easier during the time that they're in that situation. And so this is the problem that Republicans are going to have to deal with. Because so far he's doing really good in the primaries, but primary is very different from a general election. And I've noticed a lot of Republicans looking at like the candidates that he's endorsed that won their runoffs or won their primaries, like specifically the Paxton Cornyn thing. A lot of people have been saying, well, this is just great for the GOP. They think that in some regards, that means that they're not going to have to work as hard, I guess, in the general. That does not stop. Primaries are entirely different things from generals. You're going to be dealing with a whole new segment of independents and moderates. And does the coalition stand? And one of the things that you're seeing, and this is one of the reasons why I hit the woke Reich so much, is they're trying very, very hard to make sure that that coalition splinters before midterms take place. And they're using Israel and all this stuff to do it, which is why I talk about that now more routinely than I ever had before. So for midterms, even gaining some seats with redistricting is not enough to minimize the damage if they don't get a handle on energy prices, etc. It's going to have to happen. And he's in a pickle. This is not an easy spot for him to be in. I think the way that he's been handling Iran, I agree with him. I think that I like the way that he's been handling it. We don't have boots on the ground over there, and we've been limited in what we've done. He's completely gone by the authorized use of military force, even though it's incredibly frustrating at times because it seems like things are dragging out. I do think that Republicans need to gird their loins and support tougher language and a tougher position because you're going to be dealing with this forever. And this is going to be the last chance that we have in our lifetimes of dealing with this terrorist state. It'll be the last chance that we have. And all the people who say that they don't like war and they don't like conflict and they don't want to send their loved ones off, I guarantee you those people dragging their feet and preventing a more austere stance from this president on this are going to guarantee that that happens in the future. That's what people don't understand. I mean, you can't just go in with your hands wringing and act as though you're going to somehow be polite and polite them out of their religious zealotry. That's not going to happen. Brutes only recognize brutishness. That's it. They only recognize brutishness. And so there are a couple of different surveys. You have the Real Clear Politics average. It looks at Trump's approval. He's got a disapproval of 58 at the RCP average. That's not great, to be honest. He's down 17, but that's a little bit better than what it was back at the beginning of May. There was an Associated Press poll that was taken May 14th that had him 62% disapproval. So the average is a 57% disapproval. So much of this has to do with energy. It has to do with gas, and it has to do with inflation still, which is still an issue. Things are expensive. Let's not lie about it. That doesn't solve anything. The whole reason of talking about it is so Republicans do something about it. And if you want to win, you're not going to want to ignore it and pretend that it goes away or falsely say that it's some manufactured media narrative, because it's not. Everybody can see the prices that they pay for stuff. And I guarantee you some of these moderate Republicans and Democrats are going to want to keep POTUS in this position for as long as possible, especially the Democrats, because it will hurt during midterms. And that's the whole reason why they're doing it. That is the whole reason. And then you've got these moderate Republicans that are so desperate for clicks. They will go along and co-sign stuff from Democrats, people like Thomas Massey on certain things, just so they can get their digs in at the expense of what? everything that we've been pushing for. We have more on this. We got headlines on the way as we move our partners that help bring you the program. It is our friends over at Noble Gold. Noble Gold, a good partner for the program, and they understand the uncertainty. They get it, and they know that gold moves on uncertainty. And this is one of the things that they advise people on.

0: 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And of course, she matters, but dads are often treated like they're just spectators in one of the biggest moments of their lives. And a lot of men are scared and they're overwhelmed and they wonder whether or not they can really do this, whether or not they can actually be good fathers. 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And that's another reason why I love Preborn. 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
3: And now, all of the news you would probably miss. It's time for Dana's Quick Five.
4: Oh, all right. So, this is not the type of wild turkey you want. You don't want this wild turkey. An 83-year-old Alameda woman was attacked by wild turkeys as the city's warning people, take precautions, y'all. It's in Alameda, California. 83-year-old Mary Jo Kelly, a week later, and the bruises still have not healed on her face. Last Thursday, the longtime Alameda resident was on her nightly walk when suddenly she was attacked from behind by a pair of sneaky wild turkeys. She said she went head first, broke her glasses, hit the palm of her hand, her thumb. She bled in the nose. She was able to call her husband. She had to go get a CT. She had to get 6 stitches. She's shaken but frustrated. And she says that Alameda has got to do something about these wild turkeys. Now, it is California. So if it wasn't California, my suggestion would be turkey sandwiches, turkey dinner, Thanksgiving, all kind of good stuff. Have a Thanksgiving in June, you know. Just go and get yourself some turkey. But you can't be doing that because it's California. And they just know. They let people's houses burn there. So what do you think they're going to do about wild turkeys? Absolutely not a damn thing. Not anything. So there you go. They said a turkey also attacked a pet dog. That's when that turkey's going to get some bird shot right there. All right. So, a mother renamed her son after her tattooist made a spelling error. Her son's name was misspelled in a tattoo. They're Swedish. I don't know. She had her son's name legally changed instead of just changing her tattoo. She didn't pay attention until after she had the ink on her arm. And then she was like, that's not how my kid's name is spelled. Who does that? Like, who has pop-up ads that just start playing music in the middle of reading a headline? I don't know. Let's see. Roller coasters, a man banned from all six flag parks for life after a chicken nugget roller coaster stunt. This was in Washington. Stop doing this stuff on roller coasters. Because you're not supposed to take food. He was eating nuggets while the car was zooming around, and he was trying to film himself dunking the nugs for sauce and all of that. I'm going to have to save my other roller coaster store for tomorrow, but stick with us. We got more. 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
7: ABC News, I'm Chuck Sievertson. Threatening to pull customs officers from airports in so-called sanctuary cities that don't cooperate with immigration police to boost security at the Delaney Hall Detention Center in Newark, New Jersey. Homeland Security Secretary Mark Wayne Mullen. He responded to demonstrators protesting conditions.

0: inside.
1: There's not one thing that they can say that they're doing that is outside the law that they are mandated to do, that Congress has the one that mandated them to do so.
0: It will obey a federal judge's ruling temporarily freezing the Trump administration's $1.8 billion fund, says the Justice Department, the fund set up for people claiming injuries from the Biden years. A heated phone call included four-letter words between President Trump and Israeli Prime Minister Netanyahu Monday, say sources familiar with it. Trump saying Israel's escalation of attacks in Lebanon could wreck the Iran war talks. This is ABC News.
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11: I don't know what Democrats are going to do with Graham Plattner, because you can't even get Chris Murphy, who's like the number... He was like right behind Nancy Pelosi. He was her main attack dog, her main stooge. he doesn't even want to address it. Cut 16, listen to this.
12: Yeah, I mean, I have not followed this story as closely as others have, but I mean, Grant Platner is somebody that served our country. He served his community.
11: That has
12: He's also
11: to do
12: made
11: with what
12: mistakes,
11: we're talking about,
12: and he has admitted that.
11: No, he didn't.
12: Character also involves standing up to people who are bankrupting and corrupting this country. And this.
11: Oh, is that what he was doing when he was sexting them ladies? When he was sexting with them ladies, is it because they was proven a threat to our country? Is that accurate, Kane? Welcome back, everybody, by the way, with the bottom of this third hour. You're a lovable little cry. I just wanted to drag this guy some more. Because this is crazy that this guy's still in it this long. Good night. This is one of the worst for some time, I think. The Grand Platner stuff. One of the worst. And the whole thing, so you had the Wall Street Journal that had contacted Genevieve McDonald. So Genevieve McDonald, a former aide, for a comment on a story that the Wall Street Journal was working on, right? Now, according to the facts of the matter here, you had Morris Katz, a top Platner staffer, demanded that, you know, that the staffer, Genevieve McDonald, call the reporter, retract her off-record remark, declare that all of the reporting coming from the Wall Street Journal was false. And not only that, hand over a recording of any and all conversations that they had, right? And Genevieve McDonald refused to do that. And so that's when Morris Katz, still a top Grand Platner staffer, sent her a text threatening her and saying that she betrayed the trust of Platner and his wife by talking about Platner betraying the trust of his wife. And he said they were explicit falsehoods. Narrator, they were not. And he was accusing Genevieve McDonald trying to sabotage Grand Platner's campaign. And she was like, no. So she went on record with the New York Times. So then Platner was asked point blank on camera, were you sexting all them ladies? And his wife had to record a video saying that everything is fine and she's standing with him. So then the Platner campaign is trying to desperately clean up this absolute disaster. And his wife, do we want to play this? This is, oh man. The wife, did she do this on her own, Kane?
13: Yeah, it looks like she's doing a selfie-style video for TikTok.
11: But do you think that she thought about doing this on her own?
13: That I don't know. I mean, you know that they're getting advice from Democrats on how to run this and how to thread the needle, so to speak, as it relates to the PR here. So I wouldn't be surprised to hear that they've been advised in some way.
11: Well, they were describing all of this as falsehoods. Now, remember, the wife apparently had confided in Genevieve McDonald. So the wife makes this, weird video, this awkward video. And she's saying everything is okay. They're together. This is her part of her video. I'm terrified that she's going to, I mean, who knows what she's going to say in this. Go. Do we want to play some of it? Go ahead.
14: Me and Graham, personally, you know that we got married in 2023. We live in Sullivan. We've got two dogs and we love each other deeply. So it makes me really angry, disappointed, and I find it really shameful that there's a group of media outlets and people who are willing to spread gossip. Instead of talking about real issues that
11: this is a real issue. The man is literally chasing strange behind your back. It is a real issue.

0: In addition to the fact that he had literally a death's head tattoo that he lied about. What else did he lie about? What did he not lie about? He also tried to act like he's just a poor veteran and he ain't got no money. But actually, he has a lot of money. His dad, who's a very wealthy attorney, gave him six figures to buy his house. That's from the Free Beacon. Plattner said, I ain't never been no close to money or power. He really tries really hard to come off like he never attended a super bougie, very elite, and ridiculously expensive Connecticut boarding school that costs over $75,000 a year. And and you would never know that he's also the grandson of a world-famous architect who designed $20,000 chairs. So he's this hard scrabble oyster farmer, but his business partner also attended a super elite New England boarding school. This is per Free Beacon, and graduated from Dartmouth, blah, blah, blah. And he is the owner of the main island where Plattner's reported oyster farm is based. Kane. This guy ain't poor. This man doesn't need to have money because everybody around him, he's got daddy money. You don't need to have money if you got daddy money. Right. Grant Plattner has daddy money. Do you know what's bigger than blanky money? Daddy money. Mm-hmm. For some reason, it shouldn't be, but it is. Think about it. Think about that weirdo Kennedy kid. He's got daddy money, right? It's not blanky money. It's daddy money. It's weird. So Plattner, here's what's the crazy thing. He pretends that he's this oyster farmer. Do you know who the basic sole purchaser of his oysters is? His mom's restaurant. Oh. A fine dining place. So he doesn't get paid from the oyster farm that's on his friend's private island. The main purchaser of the oysters is his mom. And he makes like $5,000 a month somehow. I don't know how. Anybody have any ideas? Because all the vets are like, that's not because of a VA benefit. They're like, no, that ain't a VA benefit. What is this? He's literally, this guy embodies the white privilege that the left says that they hate. Oh, and then he sexes all the other ladies and he does all kinds of goofy stuff all the time. So that's who he is. That's who this guy is. So his wife gets out there and she records this video. And the campaign, they're trying to scrub everything. And instead of denying, they didn't deny that any of the sexts exist. They just said that the New York Times didn't have them. You all right over there? I don't know, man. The campaign actually even confirmed the authenticity. And this was Twitchy that talked about the authenticity of the messages between Plattner, his wife, and the former aide. So, yeah, this is going to get bad. It's just gossip. I mean, yes, they're real. It's all real. But it's gossip that you're talking about what we actually did is gossip. That's not how gossip works. That is not how that works, ma'am. No, that is absolutely how it works. How dare you talk about these things? This is insane. You would think, though. Now, in the meantime, Nancy Mace is crashing out because of Trump. Somebody else, she's going to go full what's your bet? You think she's going to go full on Marjorie Taylor Greene here in the next, week?
1: Oh, I don't even know what that would entail. Can she even do it? Marjorie Taylor Greene was barely able to do it.
0: So she wants to be governor, and Trump endorsed her primary opponent. He endorsed Pam Yvette for South Carolina governor over Nancy Mace. He said the highly respected and very popular lieutenant governor of South Carolina, Pam Yvette, America First Patriot, blah, blah, blah, my full and complete endorsement. Yeah, so that's she's probably going to beat Mace, and Yvette, from all early polling, shows that she would actually beat the Democrat opponent. So Trump totally snubbed her. Mace is mad. And she was like, it's the Epstein files that did it. It was the ups. It's because I was asking about the Epstein files. It was not at all because you were asking about the Epstein files. Shut up. It's because you can't win an election. That's why. And then she's been tweeting all of these memes about herself, calling herself the Iron Lady. Look, Nancy Mace, she is the lady who went to the prayer breakfast and was like, I was going to screw my fiance, but I had to get up and come to the prayer breakfast.
1: That's true, too.
0: We played it on air.
1: It's absolutely true.
0: We literally wound it back and played it like 5 seconds after it was live because we could not believe she said that. Remember? We're like, Juan, get this bullet back. And we had to, because it was so over the top unbelievable.
1: In front of everyone at the prayer breakfast.
0: I was going to sin, but I had to get up and come to the prayer breakfast. She's also the woman. Why did she wear the A? She wore a scarlet letter, Hester's A. She literally wore a scarlet letter to Congress one day. Her and she wore like the tightest t-shirt she could. She's very proud of her boobs. She wore a tight t-shirt and she walked in the halls of Congress with a big A. Remember that?
1: Oh, yeah.
0: We're like, why is she doing this? She then her because her and her fiance are not together anymore. They had a really bad breakup. And so she then called, like made a bunch of accusations about him from the congressional floor. So he can't do anything. He said it was all false. So, but he can't litigate against her because she has immunity because they can say whatever on the chamber floor and it's accepted. It's okay. That's considered okay because you're protected. So if she would have said what she said, like at a Waffle House, he probably would have sued her, but she was on the floor of Congress. So she can't be sued. So it's just incredibly awkward. And oh yeah, the trans bathroom, Lorraine reminds me the scarlet letter. She thinks it was over the trans bathroom stuff. Now Nancy got her A. She's just cringe. I've heard a lot of stories. That's all I'm saying. Just cringe. But she's getting dragged because she was going. She decided that she was going to go off on POTUS and saying that it's because she was there. Oh my gosh, Juan got it. Juan found it. How Hester won her A. With her scarlet letter. She made sure her hair was all curled up. She's going to go out there and talk to all them reporters. And she's mad at POTUS because POTUS won't endorse her. And so she wanted to run for governor. This is exactly what got MTG in a pickle because Marjorie Taylor Greene wanted to run for Senate and she would have lost horrifically. And Trump was like, I'm not stupid. I'm not going to endorse you. It's a losing campaign. You're not going to win. She didn't want to hear the truth. So she got mad. It wasn't because she couldn't win. It's because Trump and Israel or something. So Marjorie Taylor Greene basically blamed, I guess, the Jews on the fact that she didn't poll well and wouldn't win a Senate race. And now she hates Trump. I don't know. And then they had like an OnlyFans event with Thomas Massie down in Costa Rica. Gross. Burn that boat, by the way. Burn it. All right. We have way more to jump in. This is a really weird show today. As we move, let's just get with it. Our partners that will bring you the program. We all need relief. We need relief. 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
1: For those of you watching the simulcast, you didn't hear. We're playing it terrestrially, a little Paradise City from GNR. And there's like two songs, maybe three, if you include my stepdad, that you will hear, and you'll be at any event, and it's a set your beer on the table, and you're going to get up and go bust a move. Mm-hmm. And one of those is All Night Long. You hear the opening guitar. Everyone's like, beer down, dance floor on. I dare say that Paradise City is another one of those things, Kane. Yes, another one of those things. Now, I will include the Commodore's Brick House for my stepdad. He hears that funk and that bass line. He's like, well, has to put down the brewski and go cut a rug. I don't know what it is, man. Boomers, but that does it. Welcome back to the program. You can go and find some good stuff. I got some stuff that'll be coming up on Substack, Chapter and Verse, YouTube, Facebook, as always. And if you missed anything previously, go and check the podcast for that as well, because we got a bunch of stuff there. But we're also going to start getting more into this data center stuff, because it's not that I am in favor of massive amounts of data center construction. I think it has to be done smartly. I think the community has to guide it. But I also am very wary about being against it whole hog, because that's what China wants. And we've already uncovered there are receipts, an absolute psyop underway to get Americans to oppose data centers in every form anywhere, so that they can take the lead on data. That's going to be the product. Data is going to be where is the product, is the cash crop of the future, of now. And China wants to take the lead on that. So we've got to be very, very careful how we analyze this stuff. In the meantime, we'll be doing that this week. Today in Stupidity Came.
2: All right. It is Loti Tallarico, or Tofu Tallarico.
1: Ew.
2: There's some other names for him out there.
1: He's got a girlfriend, reportedly.
2: Cut 21. This is Tallarico. Now, listen to this, because these are two separate interviews, and if you think he's some sort of organic, grassroots candidate, this will prove otherwise. Listen.
3: Well, you know, I've gone to every corner of Texas over the course of this campaign, from Beaumont to El Paso, from Amarillo to Brownsville, and everywhere in between. And I can't tell you the number of people who come up to me at the end of these events and whisper, I'm not a Democrat, like they're in the witness protection program.
2: Yeah.
1: So organic.
2: You think he rehearsed that a little?
1: So organic. I mean, maybe. Even like the speed at which he talks is even... Whew. Oh, I'm telling you what, folks, that does it for us today. I'm really sorry about the Graham Platner stuff. At least I didn't share the worst with you. I'll be back with you tomorrow. Have a great rest of your night.
4: Want to protect our planet? The air we breathe, water we drink, and land we share? Real progress begins with birds. Yes, birds. The very ones we see and hear every day, on a walk, in the park, or simply out the window. That's because birds are more than birds. They're symbols, sentinels that reveal the health of our planet and our people. And by helping them thrive, all of us thrive as well. Audubon is a place where birds matter, where habitats are protected, where communities are engaged, and where change takes flight. Because at Audubon, hope begins with birds. Progress begins with birds. It all begins with birds. Audubon.
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6: From ABC News, I'm Chuck Sievertson. Heated words, some of them four letters long, in a phone call between President Trump and Israeli Prime Minister Netanyahu Monday, according to sources familiar with it to ABC News. They say Trump called Netanyahu ungrateful and crazy, saying his escalation of war in Lebanon could wreck the Iran-U.S. talks. ABC News White House correspondent Karen Travers.
7: The president now says that talks are continuing, quote, at a rapid pace. That is very different than what we heard from Iranian state media, where they had indicated that talks had been suspended at this point because of the issue of Lebanon. That was such a flashpoint complicating these conversations right now with the United States.
6: It will obey a federal judge's ruling temporarily freezing the Trump administration's $1.8 billion fund, says the Justice Department. The fund set up for people claiming injuries from the Biden years. Tax dollars would potentially go to January 6th rioters who attacked police officers. Texas Senator John Cornyn.
8: Was this a miscalculation of the president?
9: Yes, I guess I'd call it that.
6: Cornyn, a Republican, Senator Alyssa Slotkin, Michigan Democrat.
10: Democrats and Republicans should understand that U.S. taxpayer dollars should not be paid to people who have been convicted of violent crimes.
6: Trump administration's transgender military ban is likely unconstitutional, says a federal appeals court, allowing the ban for new recruits but blocking discharging current personnel. Defense Secretary Hegseth says, see you at the Supreme Court. Police say six people were killed Monday in shootings at three separate locations in Muscatine, Iowa, by the same gunman who took his own life, says Police Chief Tony Keyes.
11: The preliminary investigation indicates the shooting stemmed from a domestic dispute. At this time, all victims are believed to be family members of the deceased.
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6: America's second largest teachers union calling for a ban on screens in the classroom. Randy Weingarten, the president of the American Federation of Teachers, telling ABC News.
14: Let's actually, in the youngest grades, limit the Chromebooks in schools, limit AI-facing information in schools, and let's actually substitute it with applied learning, active learning, music, art, projects, and things like that.
6: Their proposal, no screens until third grade. Carson Hyder, a former North Carolina police officer, faces an assault charge after being caught on a doorbell camera repeatedly punching Sherry Moore during an arrest. ABC's Pierre Thomas.
15: Moore's family says her nose was broken in the incident on Friday. On Saturday, Officer Hyder, who is 22 years old, was fired. Hyder turned himself in to face an assault charge of his own. Court records show that Moore was involved in a previous incident with Hyder last year, pleading guilty to charges of resisting arrest. Moore's family says she is homeless and suffers from mental health issues.
6: Hyder was also fired from his post over the weekend. Police in Muscatine, Iowa, investigating that series of shootings that left seven people dead, including the shooter. Police say that all victims appear to be related. Even as oil prices tick up, all three major indexes hit new records Monday as investors put their faith in technology and artificial intelligence. Chuck Sievertson, ABC News.
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17: Now, it's Red Eye Radio. Gary McNamara and Eric Harley talk about everything from politics to social issues and news of the day. Whether you're up late or you're just starting your day, welcome to the show. 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
18: All across America, we are Red Eye Radio. He is Eric Harley and I'm Gary McNamara. Welcome and good morning. Thanks so much for being here.
19: Thank you.
18: Okay, just a couple more audio cuts that I found here at the top of the hour.
19: Okay,
18: all right,
19: fine.
18: All right, I just, but it just keeps piling on and piling on and piling on. You know, we talked about the app that's called, that the National Center for Sexual Exploitation calls it a predator's paradise.
19: Yeah, okay.
18: Here's Lisa Marie Booth on Fox News talking about it yesterday, about Graham Plattner in Maine. Because reports are he's still got his account open. And here's what she said about it yesterday. Here we go.
20: I also want to point out that it's even more disturbing than that. He was apparently on this app called Kik. And 60% of Kik's 15 million monthly active subscribers between the ages of 13 and 24 years old. The National Center on Sexual Exploitation has labeled it a predator's paradise. So I do have questions about why you would be on a site like that. So you've got that. You've got the Nazi chest tattoo. You've got the sexting scandal with other women. He's made racist remarks. He made the remark about that the, you know, the veteran should have been killed. Right? It's on and on. And we're not even in a general election.
18: Here, I'm just like, we're not even in a general election. All right. Sunny from The View. Now, to make her point, she has to lie.
19: Okay.
18: But she goes after Plattner, but in order to make her point that he's Dr. Evil, now she didn't say it, I'm saying it.
19: It's
18: that you have a worse Dr. Evil.
19: Yeah.
18: And we also, and this, the Dr. Evil in power is worse because there's no checks and balances.
19: Okay.
18: Which is where, that's the lie.
19: Yeah.
18: That's the lie that she uses to justify that she'll still vote for Plattner. Here we go.
21: He's also made racist remarks about against African Americans. So he's a cheater. He's an anti-Semite because the fact that he had that tattoo for 20 years and didn't know what it was is a lie.
18: Okay. Yeah. Oh, that's right. Okay. That is a lie. From he did know what it was. Okay.
21: Continue. So he's a liar, a racist, an anti-Semite.
22: Homophobe.
21: He's a homophobe. Yeah. So he's all the things. And character does matter. But we have someone that has almost unbridled power in the White House at this point. There are no checks and balances. And the only way that we can maybe bring a bit of our democracy back is by having a Congress that functions and that has the checks and balances. And
18: checks and balances are there. Just like they are for every president.
19: Yeah, explain, of course. She never will. You can't explain a lie.
18: Yeah.
19: Because there is no foundation for it. It's a lie. It's made up. It's right. From nothing.
18: Yeah.
19: There are checks and balances.
18: We've seen them already.
19: Well, let's say tariffs.
18: Yeah.
19: Supreme Court. A number of things that.
18: On immigration.
19: That Trump. Yeah. That. Because this goes back to the whole no kings thing.
18: Right.
19: And, you know, unchecked. That's wrong.
18: no checks and balances. That's wrong. That's a lie. I always find it interesting when somebody sits there and calls somebody a liar and then their conclusion is based on a lie.
0: I know. And she's clearly lying. I was talking to Steven Tyler the other day. I was like, there's so many liars out there. This is what she has to do. But we need the checks and balances. So what are you saying? Are you saying, well, we need Plattner for the checks and balances? I mean, what's your point to all of this lying? There has to be a point if you're going to lie, if you're going to go out of your way to tell something that is not true, there has to be a point to it. And she's basically saying, well, he's a bigot, he's a cheater. He's a homophobe.
18: Homophobe, racist, anti-Semite.
0: Yeah. But, you know, we got Trump, so we're just going to have to put him in. What?
18: Because of, let me tell you this lie.
0: Yeah.
18: My conscience is soothed by my lie.
0: But Trump is a wizard. He has a wand and can make things happen with that magic wand.
18: Well.
0: Huh?
18: I want to make sure I get this in because we talk about the president.
0: Mm-hmm.
18: This is something good, and I don't want this to slip by because one of the most important things, topics that is only discussed when, that's not only discussed, but the panic comes in is when the states that have said, we wish to destroy our grid, end up destroying their grid. When they sit there and say, we want to skyrocket electricity prices, you know, their deity, we're talking about Obama, who ran on skyrocketing electricity prices, and now they've been skyrocketed, start complaining. That's the only time you hear about it, really, in the mainstream media. So it's important that we put this out. National Review had this. A year of deregulation ignited an American nuclear renaissance. In 12 months, the United States has seen the first non-light water reactor construction permits and groundbreakings in decades. Multiple small modular reactor design approvals, major funding commitments, the restart of long dormant plants and fuel cycle activities, new testing infrastructure, and parallel regulatory pathways that invested billions in the sector. The core deregulation-focused order reformed the Nuclear Regulatory Commission to cut red tape, set strict licensing deadlines for a maximum of 18 months for new reactors, capped regulatory fees, and created expedited pathways for designs already tested by the Department of Energy and Department of Defense. Companion orders address DOE reactor testing reforms and revise the agency's authorization process to reduce the red tape while maintaining safety. The DOE launched the reactor pilot program shortly after the orders, creating a streamlined Department of Energy pathway outside the traditional bottlenecks for advanced reactor demonstrations. It selected 11 projects, with three already securing final documented safety analysis that will reach critically, the state in which the nuclear chain reaction becomes self-sustaining by July 4th of this year. That's a remarkable achievement. The idea of selecting 11 projects and aiming to have three operating by July of 2026 is incredibly fast by historical standards. It reflects a major shift in philosophy, said Jeff Terry, Vice Provost for Research of the Illinois Institute of Technology and an expert on the nuclear energy systems. Instead of requiring every possible question to be answered before anything gets built, regulators in the Department of Energy are now much more willing to test designs in stages and learn from actual operation. So there you go. So one of the most important things is energy. I mean, there's a panic now. You see it coming from the left. You see it every day. I've got somebody who I'm acquainted with who I talked to a couple of months ago, And when I talked to her, I went, oh, because she asked me what I thought about the radical transgender movement. And I told her, and she was in complete agreement. The other day, she posted a panic, you know, one of the liberal websites panicking about data centers.
0: Mm-hmm.
18: You know, we already have 4,000 data centers in the United States, if people don't know that.
0: Right. Yeah. Yeah.
18: And it was the same. It's the new climate change. Is what it is.
0: Right.
18: It's the new climate change. Well, and they're all panicking. You know, we have no choice. Should we have, you know, and again, when you look at AI, we talk about AI when it comes to information.

0: But AI is so much more than just information.
1: Right. Right.
0: AI is you know, the technology, the science, the things you're going to be able to do with that to mass produce in the services sector to create incredible efficiencies. Yeah, there's a problem that we talk about as conservatives that you can see right now, the bias in AI when it comes to information, but there's bias everywhere. Nobody right. already it's a joke. AI, when it comes to social media, you know, when you put in Google AI, it's like, okay, let's find the mistakes in it. It's part of our culture.
1: No, it really is. It's almost like a cross between Wikipedia and Snopes.
0: Yeah.
1: You know, and so that's where it is. But this is what I think liberals, you touched on something when it comes to information and AI. I have a family member who uses AI who just does nothing but you'll be sitting there talking and they'll just type everything into AI. Well, AI says this, and I have to remind them, hey, it's garbage in, garbage out. So you have to go further and look at the references, and AI does show references, and you got to, if the reference is the New York Times, maybe you have to dig a little bit deeper, but whatever it might be. But there will be a time when that will streamline even further. I don't think it will be a point, maybe there will be, but as long as there's human input, there's going to be some bias in there. There's going to be some things that aren't completely accurate. There's going to be some Fauciisms along the way. But what the left is concerned about, ultimately, is people using AI in order to learn more things because it's trendy. Googling at one time was trendy, and people still Google. But using AI and now subscribing to AI, I have another family member who, because of his job, actually they use it, and he uses it every day. He said it's an important tool. And so if you think about that, the left does not want people to be informed. That part of it alone, not just the functionality of what it's going to be for business behind the scenes, but for people right now, it's trendy to jump on AI, which means it's trendy to follow their curiosity, and the left hates that.
0: And the other thing they hate is you're going to have to, if you have more data centers and more AI, you're going to have to use more fossil fuels nuclear.
1: Yeah.
0: And it can't run. The data centers can't run on solar and wind. And so it's the entire panic on that, but the panic is going crazy right now.
1: Yeah.
0: And it's like we already have 4,000 data centers across the United States.
1: Right.
0: It already exists, already there.
1: Yeah. Yeah.
0: The reason if we have problems with the grid, water, yeah, you're going to have to figure out what to do for the water and the cooling, but I believe technology can solve all of those problems. But for the grid, there's no problem. We
1: right.
0: can provide as much electricity as we want
1: right.
0: to every American.
1: Yep.
0: And the states that aren't doing it, where the electricity prices are skyrocketing, it's because that's what they voted for.
1: Yep.
0: That's the only reason.
1: No, these are all choices.
0: And if you're listening to New York State right now, the only reason that your electricity prices are through the roof is
1: yep.
0: because it's what you voted for.
1: In California, you're paying more for gas because you chose to.
0: That's what you voted for. Yeah, you chose to.
1: We know we have conservative friends in New York and California.
0: Yep.
1: But the majority of the state voted that way, and it's not going to change in our lifetime. I'm convinced. I hope I am wrong in both for New York, California, and all the blue states and blue areas. I would love to see some common sense thinking. I mean, you know, we heard some common sense earlier from MS Now, so maybe it's possible.
0: Well, when you look at the fact that Hochul said we've got to do something, we've got to delay the climate change rules, and the Democrats said absolutely not, and the argument is electricity is supposed to be skyrocketing.
1: Where this is the intended
0: right.
1: result, not the unintended result.
0: Right. It's not an unintended result. This
1: right.
0: is the intended result
1: right.
0: of the policy for electricity in New
1: yep.
0: York State
1: yep.
0: is to skyrocket.

0: 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They are pre-filled, just like the Farmer Bridge Assistance programs were pre-filled.
1: Undersecretary for Farm Production and Conservation Richard Fordyce says producers who do not have a login.gov account or who prefer enrollment at their local Farm Service Agency office can request their pre-filled applications starting June 8th.
0: Initially, we had $1 billion set aside. We're actually going to be issuing $1.6 billion.
1: With a list of eligible specialty crops and payment rates established in tiered metrics available online at www.fsa.usda.gov/ACSF. I'm Rod Bain reporting for the U.S. Department of Agriculture in Washington, D.C.
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3: We are on our radio. He is Eric Carlin. I'm Gary McNamara. You know, concerning the article we were telling you about how quickly nuclear power is being revamped here in the United States. I look at this as a success story for the Trump administration, which is clearly the credit should go to Trump on this. This is almost like the corporate taxes, you know, the corporate tax push that he put in his first term.
4: Yeah.
3: Because this is absolutely critical to the infrastructure of the United States. Democrats don't care about it.
4: Mm-hmm.
3: You know, they're still into the climate change crap.
4: Right.
3: And everything else, even if the UN is backing off on everything. We were sold a bill of goods. We were sold a lie on it. But Trump, when it came to getting the corporate tax cut, as he did to 21%, and then this here was 21, right? Yeah, 21.
4: Mm-hmm.
3: And then this here, you look at it and you say, yep. I mean, everyone's willing to criticize Trump, as they should be if he's wrong.
4: Mm-hmm.
3: And the Democrats will criticize him even when he's right. But this is a case when you look at it and you look what we have to do in this country. We've got to be producing a hell of a lot more electricity.
4: Yeah.
3: We have to be prepared for it. We have to have the reserves. You cannot depend on solar and wind. We see where the direction is going right now. New York's eventually going to have to do something.
4: Because they're going to have to make the choice.
3: And so is California.
4: Well, because affordability, right now the left is using affordability against the GOP and Trump.
3: Yep.
4: But you get past November and there's no way. Look, the people that live in those states know. They know they're paying more than the rest of the country, and they know why. So there's only so long you'll be able to get away with it politically before your party starts to suffer again. Not that I expect New York to go blue or California or red or California either, but something will change. You're going to have to change your policy on energy, and it's only a matter of time.
3: Overall, America will add enough nuclear energy production by 2027 to power 2 million homes and 4 million by 2029, according to the Department of Energy. That's mind-boggling speed.
4: Wow. Yeah.
3: And it's what's needed in the United States.
4: Yep.
3: We have no choice for our security.
4: Right.
3: And I mean economic security.
4: National security.
3: Yep.
4: Absolutely.
3: So kudos to Trump. I mean, to me, that's all on him. He's the one that pushed that.
4: Yep.

0: The largest gun show in San Antonio is at the Shriner Auditorium this weekend. Texas Gun Shows is open this Friday from 4 to 7 p.m., 10 a.m. to 5 Saturday, and then 10 a.m. to 4 Sunday. Texas Gun Shows is at the Shriner Auditorium on 1604 this Friday through Sunday.
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1: And I'm Gary McNamara along with Eric Harley. Coming up in just a minute, Jill Biden's causing a heck of a lot of back and forth, really between Democrats. It's Democrats going crazy over it. Yeah. We'll have what they were saying then and what they are saying now coming up in just a minute.
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1: All right, so back in 2024, when Joe Biden was running and the Democrats were saying nothing was wrong, we knew that was a lie.
2: Yep.
1: Because Joe Biden is writing her book. By the way, will Democrats buy her book now with all the controversy involved in it? I mean, who's going to buy her book?
2: Hunter.
1: He doesn't have the cash.
2: Well, but she bought his paintings. So,
1: okay. Yeah, okay.
2: It's
1: so
2: it's a quid pro quo.
1: I was going to say a barter. I like yours better.
2: Quid pro quo.
1: But whether it was Joe Scarborough saying this is the best Joe Biden ever, I mean, everybody was laughing. I mean, it was obvious to anybody who has any type of reasoning power that there was something tremendously wrong with Joe Biden. And that's why the Democrats, even now, trying to say, well, something's wrong with Trump.
2: Yeah.
1: No. He's erratic.
2: Yeah.
1: No.
2: Yeah. Yeah.
1: That's not a sign of his cognitive abilities decreasing to the point where he should be disqualified as president or running for president. With Biden, it was horrible.
2: Yeah,
1: as
2: right.
1: We saw.
2: Yeah,
1: he couldn't do an interview. Now the problem with Kamala is she has all of her cognitive abilities and can't do a 5-minute interview, but that's a different story, and we'll see what happens in 2028 with that. But this is a side by side that was put together, I'm assuming by a Republican group here. But it's Senator Chris Murphy in 2024 and Senator Chris Murphy in 2026, both on the same show.
2: All right. Okay.
1: Both on Face the Nation. First, we'll start with 2024. Here we go.
3: Joe Biden is incredibly competent and he's incredibly effective. And this partisan hit job by somebody that is looking for I'm talking about the special counsel who's looking for a better job in the next Trump administration is not going to dissuade Americans who actually see what the real world impact on their lives is of Joe Biden's administration.
4: But you know, there is a difference here that we're talking about. Your fellow Democrat was talking about the ability to go out there and campaign. Is there a problem here?
3: There's not a problem. This president is going to be able to sell a record that is extraordinary. I know that he is ready for this campaign. I have seen how effective he has been up close and personal. And I'm not going to let my constituents be distracted by a special prosecutor who's trying to gain favor within the MAGA movement.
1: Now, as we said back then, he's either delusional or he's lying.
2: Yeah.
1: Well, we questioned
2: one of the two.
1: We questioned maybe not the cognitive ability, but the observational ability of Senator Chris Murphy back in 2024 when he said that.
2: Right.
1: We now know he was lying. Here he is just this past weekend on Face the Nation. Again, same show, 2 years later.
4: How do you convince the public that Democrats are telling the truth now?
3: Yeah, listen, I think Democrats do have to be honest about the mistakes that we made in 2024. Obviously, in retrospect, Joe Biden should have stepped away from that race. We should.
5: I couldn't see what everybody else could see back then. In retrospect.
1: Now, if you're a Democrat, don't say, come on, you guys keep going to the past. No, they are. We're just observing what they're doing. Jill Biden brought this upon all Democrats talking about it
2: yeah.
1: the last week.
2: Yep.
1: So they're the ones that brought it.

0: up. We didn't bring it up. In fact, when it first came out, when she first came out, we said, she's lying. She's lying about that she thought it was a stroke because, I mean, the memes appeared immediately. I thought my husband had a stroke, so we went out to party later.
1: Yeah. Yeah. I did not have them stop the event and take him to a doctor to get medical attention. I just decided to let it go on. Oh, he's having a stroke. That doesn't look good. Hey, where's the party at afterwards? Huh? I was just going to let him suffer on stage.
0: I know. It's like...
1: And a life-threatening, she thought, and these are her words.
0: Understand what I'm chuckling at.
1: Yeah, about how ridiculous it is.
0: The explanations.
1: Yes.
0: Right. That's the line.
1: Yes, she's lying.
0: Not that somebody has cognitive problems.
1: She cares diddly and squat about her husband.
0: Yeah, it's one or the other. She's either lying or she didn't really care. She doesn't care about her husband.
1: It's one of the two. One listener, when we said that last time, a listener wrote that, well, it could be both. She's lying and she doesn't care. I guess it could be.
0: Well, yeah, I mean,
1: but she's lying. She's lying. I don't know if she cares about Joe, but she's lying. I thought he was having a stroke, which is to say, I thought there was a life-threatening event going on with my husband, and I did nothing.
0: And then, this story. Veteran Democratic strategist James Carville agreed that James Tallarico needs to walk back his past comments if he wants to win in the Lone Star State. This, along with his co-host, apparently on his podcast, this is Al Hunt. Hunt said, I think Tallarico has to be smart. He has to be aggressive. As you suggested, the GOP already has aired an ad accusing him of saying all kinds of weird things. Not accusing him. They didn't accuse him. They played him in his own words.
2: Yeah.
0: Carville says, well, some of it's true, and he's got to deal with it. Yeah, but he said there's six genders. Well, I don't know whether he said it or not. Yeah, he did.
1: He did.
0: You know, for God's sakes, James, you're not that old. Do some show prep.
1: Yeah.
0: I don't know whether he said it, but if he said it, God D it.
1: Well,
0: he better walk that back right now or explain it.
1: Okay.
0: But most importantly, I think, James, what he has to do is say, hey, I may have said some dumb things, but Ken Paxton has committed dumb, corrupt acts. The only thing is about Tallarico, nobody's going to believe it. He's not going to walk back.
1: No.
0: He's tried to walk it back. Nobody's going to buy it.
1: No. No.
0: Because all you have to do is keep playing it in your own words.
1: Yep.
0: And again, Democrats will still vote for him. It's getting the independents to look at it and go,
1: Well,
0: you know, on everything. It's like the whole vegan thing that they were trying. He's not a vegan. He's not. He said he eats meat. He goes back 27 generations of Texans that have eaten meat. I don't care. We've got what he said about his campaign back in 2021.
1: Right. Remember, it was about the environment.
0: Right.
1: Which is a political position to have. And he was committing his campaign to veganism.
0: Right. For climate change. No meat on the campaign.
1: Now.
0: None.
1: The thing is, and people may not know this, especially on the left. The campaign is about that person. The purpose of the campaign is to promote that person.
0: How long am I going to be able to do this? You know, I'm an old man. How long am I going to be able to do this?
1: I mean, with
0: all the insanity going, it is hilarious, though, isn't it?
1: Well, no.
0: It really is funny.
1: Well, it's because it's so easy to tear down. We don't believe people are stupid. We believe people are willfully ignorant. We don't believe people are stupid. We walk through the basic idea of what people are saying. And the whole veganism thing, by the way, wasn't necessary. We're committed to the environment, but you knew. But here's the thing. What was quite possibly going through his mind when he came up with that, where the campaign is going to be vegan? Well, it was that if he claimed to be about the environment, he was going to have to commit to being vegan, but he couldn't do that himself, only his campaign, except for he is his campaign.
0: Right, and that was the where they're trying to parse the words, which was just like, you need to shut up. Did you guys have a meeting again on this one to sit there and say, can we separate the individual from his campaign?
1: Right.
0: And the fact is, again, you're limited to a couple of choices here. Either he was lying completely to get the leftist vote and the climate change vote.
1: Right.
0: And the animal rights vote.
1: Right.
0: Or he was lying and wanted his campaign to do it, but he wasn't going to do it.
1: Right. He's over there eating a hot dog. They're all over there eating kale.
0: Right.
1: I'll tell you right
0: it's
1: now.
0: It's got to be one or the other because... Right. He's reversed, I mean, and they're indignant. What do you mean? There's no evidence that he was ever a vegan. Only his campaign was. But he sets the direction of the campaign, and he's the one that put through that executive order for his campaign that it be vegan.
1: Right. That's like the time I thought about giving up meat, and I thought I'll just be a cookie-tarian. It's just Oreos, nothing but Oreos. I'm going on an Oreo cleanse. They sat around and talked about it.
0: Yeah.
1: He had to talk to the people working for and volunteering for it. I don't know if it included volunteers. I don't know if you can force a volunteer to go along with it. Hey, put down those ribs. We're going to make a statement. But the people, the critical people in his campaign,
0: in Texas. He was campaigning in Texas, remember.
1: We are going vegan. We are vegan. Our campaign is vegan. You're not a vegan. The campaign is. Who's the campaign about? It's about the campaign. No, it's about you. And you're eating meat.
0: You notice
1: you're
0: the,
1: killing the planet the animals.
0: It's just a different form of. It's not a Nazi symbol. It's a concentration camp symbol.
1: Yes.
0: I mean, this is almost like the same kind of argument that you hear that people just go, shut up.
1: Right. Right. I mean, it's just insane.
0: The similarities of the insanity are becoming consistent.
1: They are.
0: I'm going to go home today. I'm going to be hurt, and my throat's going to hurt from laughing so much.
1: It's crazy.
0: We are Red Eye Radio.
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0: We're on our radio. He is Eric Cronin. I'm Gary McNamara. Yeah, the story about James Carville saying that Tallarico has to have a campaign where he just disowns everything that he has said before. Even though James Carville says, oh, I'm not really sure what that is. It's like, do some show prep. But the thing is, it really, what they're doing is what we said before. When Tallarico came and started backing off on the positions that he held, we said, oh, wow, okay, they're going to try it in Texas. And we noticed it in 2006, after 2006, where we said, wow, Democrats were actually telling you what they believe now. They're not trying to move to the middle. Right. Tallarico's trying to move to the middle, but he really isn't the middle. He really doesn't believe anything that he changes. He believes.

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6: From ABC News, I'm Chuck Severson. Getting heated with four-letter words and accusations, a phone call between President Trump and Israeli Prime Minister Benjamin Netanyahu today, according to sources familiar with it, to ABC News. They say Trump called Netanyahu ungrateful and crazy, saying his escalation of war in Lebanon could wreck the Iran-U.S. talks. ABC News White House correspondent Karen Travers.
7: We haven't heard from the Iranians anything to indicate that things are back on. And really, even the on-off, what is happening, the substance is still very complicated. There are still significant sticking points that have to be reworked. And the president had sent changes back to Iran that so far they have not addressed or weighed in on.
6: It will obey a federal judge's ruling temporarily freezing the Trump administration's $1.8 billion fund, says the Justice Department. Fund set up for people claiming injuries from the Biden years. Tax dollars would potentially go to January 6th rioters who attacked police officers. Texas Senator John Cornyn.
8: Was this a miscalculation of the president?
9: Yes, I guess I'd call it that.
6: Among Democrats, Arizona Senator Mark Kelly.
10: This thing's a disgrace. Let's call this what it is. This is corruption in broad daylight.
6: A police officer fired after being caught on a doorbell camera repeatedly punching a woman during an arrest now faces an assault charge in Shelby, North Carolina. The woman's family says she is Sherry Moore. The officer, Carson Hyder.
11: ABC News Chief Justice Correspondent Pierre Thomas.
12: Moore's family says her nose was broken in the incident on Friday. On Saturday, Officer Hyder, who is 22 years old, was fired. Hyder turned himself in to face an assault charge of his own. Court records show that Moore was involved in a previous incident with Hyder last year, pleading guilty to charges of resisting arrest. Moore's family says she is homeless and suffers from mental health issues.
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11: Security officials in Los Angeles are preparing for the World Cup, including who will or won't be there. ABC's Alex Stone.
15: Los Angeles County Sheriff Robert Luna says he has been assured there will be no immigration enforcement by ICE agents at FIFA World Cup events, despite comments indicating there might be from the Trump administration.
16: If that starts occurring, we're going to have a whole new host of problems.
15: Law enforcement here says FIFA World Cup will be one of the largest security operations in Los Angeles history.
11: A federal judge rejects the claim that the 8647 phrase is a threat against President Trump. ABC's Peter Harlambous.
17: Sharing the message 8647 might have gotten former FBI Director James Comey indicted, but a federal judge on Monday issued an order protecting the right of a progressive group to fly a flag with the phrase in Washington, D.C. to call for Trump's removal from office. The judge rejected the Secret Service's claim that the flag represented a threat to kill Donald Trump, concluding the phrase is more often defined as to throw out or nick something, and temporarily block the National Park Service from revoking the group's permit over the flag. Though the lawsuit is unrelated to Comey's criminal case, the ruling is a setback for the Department of Justice as it seeks to prove that the phrase is a threat on Trump's life. Peter Harlambous, ABC News.
11: An explosive eruption for Hawaii's Kilauea volcano spewing lava a record 24,000 feet above sea level. Chuck Sievertson, ABC News.
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0: Now, it's Red Eye Radio. Gary McNamara and Eric Hurley talk about everything from politics to social issues and news of the day. Whether you're up late or you're just starting your day, welcome to the show from the Relief Factor Studios. This is Red Eye Radio.
19: all across America. We are Red Eye Radio. He is Eric Harley, and I'm Gary McNamara. Welcome and good morning. Thank you for being here.
20: Yeah, thanks a lot.
19: Well, here's the headline. Longtime CBS reporter Scott Pelley claims Barry White is murdering 60 Minutes. Now, see, that's the problem.
20: Yeah.
19: The problem is murder is the intentional killing of a human being.
20: Mm-hmm.
19: We know it's used in other ways.
20: Right.
19: But come on, you're supposed to be the professionals here.
20: Right.
19: Part of the problem that people look at 60 Minutes and they say, but you're not fully accurate. You
20: yeah.
19: do not put out both sides of the issue. So maybe you should use, since you are the professionals, a different word than murder.
20: Yeah, yeah, yeah. Just destroying, dismantling.
19: Dismantling.
20: And dismantling might be. Because, you know, part of the accusation was that they were going to, you know, I'm guessing it was hyperbole, that the new head of 60 Minutes wants to do 60 one-minute features basically and turn it into a TikTok. And that would be funny. I would love to see that, by the way, do it as a parody, you know, where every mm-hmm. every 60 second segment starts with, hey guys, and
19: hey guys,
20: but it what he said in response was, well, you know, things will remain as they are for now. But broadcast is changing. You and I have talked about that. Broadcast television is changing greatly, and 60 Minutes is not immune to that. So the habits, even outside the bias and activism there at 60 Minutes in front of and behind the camera up until now, is a part of it. Take that away, just the viewing habits of individuals about how many people will sit down and watch, you know, 60 minutes. That's close to an hour. And if you if you think, you know, it's that, you know, well, it can go on forever. You have to adjust to the sensibilities of your audience. And it's not likely, I hope it's not going to be, hey, guys, but it's probably going to be maybe some shorter segments, or an approach. I hope they don't do. Remember when GMA just started doing
19: or less bias?
20: Well, that would work on the surface, but I'm talking about the viewing habits of how long you can keep somebody's attention.
19: Oh, I don't know. I've said this from the beginning. If I don't know if you can save CBS News. I really don't.
20: Well, I don't know if you can say,
19: because I don't know.
20: Broadcast news.
19: You've been that brand for such a long time.
20: Yeah.
19: I don't know where the audience is. Who are you trying to get?
20: Yeah. No, because on the bias and activism, yes.
19: You saw
20: but
19: that.
20: Even the sense of, but structurally, programming wise, there has to be a new approach to how you're going to do your segments in order to attract an audience. By the way, that also still may not be there simply because you're on broadcast right. TV.
19: Well, for example, when we talk about CNN, CNN thought that putting on Scott Jennings and other Republican analysts and giving them, a place at the table. And sometimes there's two of them.
20: Mm-hmm. Mm-hmm.
19: You know, maybe it's only 4-2 sometimes mm-hmm. or 3-2.
20: Yeah.
19: They thought that would revise them in some way, and their numbers haven't moved at all.
20: Right.
19: Now I saw that they're thinking of, you know, of Abby Phillips, of giving her another show that's more fluff.
20: Yeah.
19: You know, because it's just not, it's not working. We've said it before, you know, when people have

0: happened and said, well, what people want is straight news. They may want it, but they can get it online.
1: How you deliver it is the difference. And I think that's what they're struggling with.
0: People don't wait for the news. They go get it.
1: Right.
0: They don't need to wait any longer. You don't need. I think one of the dumbest things that's ever done out there is, hi, you know, it's 4 p.m. in the afternoon and they've got, you know, the 5 p.m. weather coming up, you know, or the 5 p.m. news. Hi, I'm your weather guy and we're going to have some unpredictable weather. We'll let you know at 5.
1: Yeah.
0: Well, I'm not staying till 5. I'm going
1: straight to your phone,
0: going to the whatever weather app I have and looking at it going, unpredictable. What does that mean? Oh. Okay, it's going to rain one day, and it's going to be sunny the next day, and then rain and sun. Okay, fine, I got it. Yeah. You don't need to watch. There is no, you know, or, you know, the coming up, the Dallas Cowboys played yesterday. We have a partial score. Dallas 5 will tell you the opposition's number of points coming up at 5 o'clock.
1: Yeah, or the app, when the app does the teaser. Breaking news, someone has been shot. Here's what we know. And it's like, yeah, okay. I'm not, it's the click thing.
0: Yeah, exactly.
1: You know? And or the old teaser, you know, coming up tonight, your children could die by 9 p.m. We'll have the story at 11. it's, you know, it's not.
0: Well, no, not. You know what it is now?
1: Yeah.
0: Data centers destroying the earth?
1: Yeah.
0: Coming up at 5.
1: Right. Why is Trump so evil? Well,
0: after the Graham Plattner situation, the question obviously is, who is more evil, Trump or Hitler?
1: Well,
0: I thought it was a Plattner story.
1: I'm waiting for them to get, you know, we talked to several priests who compared Trump to Satan and broke it down for us. We'll have the story at 9.
0: But when you talk about it, we said from the very beginning, the only way you could do anything for CBS is clear house day one. And and we looked at, for example, radio formats.
1: Yeah.
0: If all of a sudden the people in charge says, you know something, we want to start a new show, and we're still going to call it Red Eye, but it's going to be liberals.
1: Yeah.
0: If you have a country station,
1: mm-hmm.
0: you know, well, number one, they're not going to keep us on.
1: Right.
0: If you and I are gone, unless you want to stay because, you know, you're willing.
1: I'm willing to go vegan.
0: I'm
1: a meatitarian.
0: How much are you willing to sell your soul for? Again, those words always will remain with me from my mother. And this is when I was, this goes back to 93.
1: Mm-hmm. mm-hmm.
0: And I got the attention of probably the person who was the biggest person in radio at that time in the United States,
1: mm-hmm.
0: who really liked what I was doing,
1: mm-hmm.
0: and wanted me to go to a station in a major market,
1: mm-hmm.
0: but to do hot talk. And he said, I can make you the next Howard Stern.
1: Mm-hmm.
0: And I'm like, I have no idea where he got that from, but
1: yeah.
0: And I had, you know, I had no interest.
1: Instead of Baba Booey, you would say Bobby Boa.
0: Bobby Boa. It's gonna make you, it's like, I have no interest in being the next Howard Stern,
1: yeah.
0: And it was so funny because I remember telling my mother about it, and I was fielding offers at that time.
1: Yeah.
0: And my mother said, well, and I said, well, what? And she goes, well, I just wonder, you know, did you talk money yet? I said, a little bit. And she said, well, how much would you be willing to sell your soul for?
1: Yeah.
0: I'll never forget that. And I said, I wouldn't take that job for anything. The money doesn't matter. It's not what I wanted to do.
1: Well, no. I mean, something similar happened. It was my second station. I just got to my second station. GM walks in and says, we're going to make you the next Eldridge Johnson. And I said, well, who's Eldridge Johnson? He said, he's the janitor. And if you don't get better, we're going to turn you into the janitor. Here's a broom. But But no, it's, you know, this entire, I don't know.
0: You can't change. You're not.
1: The nature of the beast.
0: Right.
1: Is not gonna...
0: They don't want to go in the direction that you're going.
1: Yeah.
0: You're only going to solve the problem by clearing house. And if you clear house at 60 minutes, you destroy their brand and have to create a new brand for 60 minutes. And I don't know if the audience is there for a new, because it's not only the bias of the brand, it's also the personality of the brand that people who watch it become comfortable with.
1: Well, the ticking,
0: right.
1: The, you know, the whole thing, the sitting in on the chair in front of the background that looks to be an open book or magazine, you know, because it was a television magazine is how it was promoted, and those kind of things. You're right. It's what people, it was the brand. Up until now and still today, is the brand. You know, they have 60 Minutes Australia.
0: I've watched it. It does it, is it me, or does it seem to be more conservative?
1: It seems to be more balanced.
0: Yeah.
1: Right. I was looking out there, and there was a shark.
0: Yeah,
1: there's always a shark. There was a shark.
0: I've watched it on YouTube. It comes up all the time on YouTube for different. You bring up a topic, and all of a sudden it's like 60 Minutes. I'm like, well, I don't recognize it. Oh, it's 60 Minutes Australia.
1: Tonight we're going to talk to Russell Crowe for the 13th time this week.
0: And whenever I see the other thing is, and it's on ABC. That's not ABC.
1: Yeah.
0: Oh, Australian broadcast company.
1: Okay. Yeah.
0: But yeah, I think that's the problem that Barry Weiss has. You have to, in that when once you create a news brand, and let's be honest, there's probably nothing more tribal right now than news brands.
1: Yeah, right.
0: When you think of all the news, there's nothing more tribal than news brands. And she wishes to create a brand that she believes is not tribal. Because remember, people don't, I mean, she's being talked about as a, you know, as a Trump toady, or, you know, as this right wing conservative. She's a liberal.
1: Yeah.
0: She's
1: right.
0: A liberal and
1: believes in real journalism.
0: And I may be wrong on this, but I think people like her and Michael Schellenberger,
1: mm-hmm.
0: you know, you see Michael Schellenberger the other day on X.
1: Mm.
0: It came out, you know, the whole thing that poverty causes, you know, poverty causes homelessness.
1: Mm-hmm.
0: And he's like, no, it doesn't.
1: Right.
0: You know, or.
1: Oh, no, he's talked about that extensively. Yeah, he was on Rogan one time.
0: Yeah. And, or.
1: Talking
0: and,
1: about it.
0: Yeah. And, you know, and he goes, it's, or, you know, and you're talking about, no, it's drug use.
1: Yeah. Right.
0: It's drug use.
1: Yeah.
0: That's what it is.
1: When he ran in California, ran for office in California, ran for governor, and he talked about it with Rogan. He got into it. He said, look, we went out there, we did our due diligence as to what is at the basis and how do you fix it. We came up with some ideas, you know, and they may not be perfect ideas, but we think they're better than, you know,
0: right.
1: what we have. And
0: that's what that's one of the things he's been involved in. He's involved in organizations that, you know, that wish to find out how do we solve this problem.
1: Right. And you got to get to
0: and
1: the basis.
0: Comes down and he goes, it's drug use, and they wish to enable drug use. If you enable drug use of the drug users, you're only going to create more homelessness.
1: Well,
0: it's like, duh.
1: There's a homeless organization here in the North Texas area, and I read something where the guy said, because this couple had been letting, there were homeless coming into this one neighborhood, and this one couple said they were letting this homeless guy use their outside faucet. They saw him doing it on the security camera, and then he did it. And then one day they looked out and he was completely naked and there were children across the street. So they went out to talk to him, and then he got, you know, really angry. He didn't, you know, throw any punches or anything, but he was kind of screaming at him and everything else. And the guy that represented the homeless organization that helps the homeless said, you absolutely cannot enable them at all. You can't. The best thing you can do is point them to this direction. You got to know what you're mm-hmm. dealing with, because you're hurting them more than you're helping them. And this is something that Schellenberger's been on for a long time.
0: So when you look at him, he's a liberal.
1: Yeah.
0: He's a lifelong, you know, Democrat. So is Matt Taibbi. They were all changed by the Twitter files.
1: Yeah.
0: That's when they went, whoa. But I mean, they weren't changed on the issues. I mean, because Schellenberger was doing it. He was disagreeing with the Democrats when it comes to homelessness for a long time since he's actually been involved in it. It's like it doesn't work. But when you look at Barry Weiss, she's not a conservative.
1: No.
0: It's no. She believes,
1: she wants to do journalism.
0: She believes, as they all do, in journalism.
1: And that scares the left, again, because journalism does what? It educates people. It plays a critical role in any free society.

0: But just looking at the marketplace, you know, it's the same thing we did with Colbert.
1: Yeah.
0: The market is like, well, the marketplace, it's, and I, you know, and the liberals were furious at CBS for what they put out when CBS came out and said, you know, after all the, oh, you don't care about free speech. They go, no, here's what it's about. Losing 40 million,
1: yep.
0: Now making 15 million,
1: right.
0: Difference 55 million. That's
1: yep.
0: The story.
1: Yep.
0: Bye.
1: Yep.
0: That's it.
1: That's it.
0: Can't argue with it.
1: Nope.
0: Well, you kept it on when it was losing money. See, you should keep it on to continue losing money.
1: You should continue losing money.
0: Right.
1: Yeah. That's the argument.
0: God. Jeez.
1: Yeah.
0: How long can I take this?
1: I don't know.
0: We are Red Eye Radio.
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3: We're on our radio. He's Eric Carlin. I'm Gary McNamara. Coming up on the bottom of the hour. I was going to play it now. We just don't have the time. It's just a couple of minutes long, but it's worth listening.
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4: Ah, all right.
3: And it goes back to Russia collusion. It goes back to exactly what we talked about specifically.
4: Okay.
3: The one being promoted yesterday was, the interview they did with Andrew McCabe. And then afterwards, they sat and talked with the producer about how credible McCabe was. And it was all BS.
4: Yeah.
3: And you and I said from the very, very beginning, yeah, we followed this from day one.
4: Yep. Yep.
3: And we had questions. We said, I don't know whether that's true.
4: Right.
3: Where did this come from?
4: Right.
3: You start asking questions, you know, with the dossier,
4: mm-hmm,
3: right, all these salacious things. Where do they come from?
4: Right.
3: What's the evidence to back it up? Who did it? And when we found out, when we finally found out what it was, and that's why the Mueller investigation didn't go down the path that we said they needed to go down, is because I think they knew that it was a Hillary Clinton setup.
4: Yes. Right.
3: The only people that dealt with the Russians was the Hillary Clinton campaign.
4: Yep.
3: And Scott Pelley and their producers didn't ask the right questions as we did from day one. And they have a hell of a lot more resources and sources than we do.
4: Yep.
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1: And I'm Gary McNamara along with Eric Harley. Welcome and good morning. So it's important to look back because as the whole blow up at 60 Minutes, and it's getting into popular culture and it's all over, you know, 60 Minutes is a part of our popular culture. So it's an important story, and I think it's important to bring up when Scott Pelley comes out and says Barry Weiss is murdering 60 Minutes. Well, we might be able to say 60 Minutes is murdering journalism. Now, again, right, even though using the term murdering, and I understand that it's used as slang, and there are other, you know, because of how we use the English language, murder is used in a lot of different ways. Murder is exaggerated, the word, not murder, the act. But murder, for Scott Pelley, just so you know, is the intentional killing of another human being.
2: Exactly.
1: But it's really important because one of the biggest things where Scott Pelley got it wrong, and I always thought was quite smug with it, as a lot of people were 60 Minutes, is that Trump was a national security threat because Trump colluded with the Russians to hack the election.
2: Mm-hmm, mm-hmm.
1: And all of it was based on a Hillary Clinton setup and the DNC setup of him.
2: Right.
1: Using campaign money to funnel it through to an opposition research group, through a law firm, in order to create a dossier that was completely false. It was made up to destroy Trump.
2: Yep.
1: And it was used to get a warrant, a secret warrant against the Trump campaign. It was all BS. All of it. It was 100% wrong.
2: Yep.
1: Here is Scott Pelley. This is a part of the interview.

0: interview that was done, but this was actually after they did the story with Andrew McCabe, when they were talking about the 25th Amendment and everything else to remove Trump. And this is after the interview. They did a an overtime segment where they talked to both Pelley and his producer about it. So here we go. It starts with Andrew McCabe. Okay. Here we go.
1: Discussion of the 25th Amendment was simply Rod raised the issue and discussed it with me in the context of thinking about how many other cabinet officials might support such an effort.
2: What seemed to be coursing through the mind of the Deputy Attorney General was getting rid of the President of the United States.
1: Well,
2: one way or another.
1: I can't confirm that, but what I can say is the Deputy Attorney General was definitely very concerned about the president, about his capacity.
3: A conversation with Scott Pelley and producer Pat Milton about their 60 Minutes interview with Andrew McCabe, former acting director of the FBI.
1: We had good reason to consider that the president might be a threat to national security. That's why we opened the case we did.
4: As someone who covered the White House for many years, what was your reaction hearing his descriptions, you know, such vivid descriptions of these conversations?
2: Oh, it's absolutely astonishing. Imagine the Deputy Attorney General talking about how to remove the President of the United States. One of the investigations that McCabe started is a counterintelligence investigation. In other words, is the President of the United States an agent of Russia?
1: That's what we in the FBI call the facts that we're aware of that call.
2: You know, Pat, one of the things that impressed me about McCabe in the interview was how careful he was about what he knew, what he didn't know, and what he had overheard. He was very, almost as if he was testifying in a trial, very careful about those things.
5: Extraordinarily so. And with McCabe, with his background, he was known as an extraordinary briefer.
0: And it was all crap. It was all a lie.
6: Yeah.
0: And when he said the evidence, you know, McCabe said it, what would have been the first thing? I would have said, well, I asked McCabe, what is the evidence? And he can't tell me what it is.
6: Right.
0: And if you can't tell me what the evidence, and you and I went from the very beginning.
7: Let's go back to the warrant.
0: Yeah, you and I go back to, good God, we go back to January 2nd of 2017,
6: mm-hmm.
0: where we said, well, what is this thing about Trump colluding with the Russians?
6: Mm-hmm.
0: Where the
6: mm-hmm.
0: hell does this come from? Where's the evidence?
6: Right.
0: And we stuck with that all the way through. What is the evidence? Well, there's a dossier.
6: Right.
0: What's the dossier? Well, it came from intelligence sources. What intelligence sources? And you just don't, in a case like this, when you're a reporter, you just don't say they have the dossier and they say it comes from intelligence sources, because we found out they didn't come from intelligence sources.
6: Well,
0: it came from made up stuff from Iggy Danchenko and others that was paid for by Hillary Clinton to put all these things in a dossier to not only destroy the Trump campaign. Now they actually knew it. They knew it back in July. Remember, Obama knew about it in July of 2016. They all knew that Hillary was going to attempt to set him up. The intelligence agencies told them.
6: Yeah.
0: And Scott Pelley had no curiosity at all.
6: What impressed me. Well, what's interesting is what he said. What impressed me is how he spoke, and he knew what to say and what not to say. You mean like covering your own ass? In that regard? Yeah, exactly. Because when you know what the truth is, you better be very careful as to the truth you're trying to, which is the lie, you're trying to spread and wanting the world to believe. You're going to be very careful because he did have to cover his own backside. That was the whole point. You just made the case, Scott Pelley, for McCabe lying. He was very careful of what to say and what not to. That's what impressed me the most. No, that's what gets me curious, because I think to myself, I'm not getting the whole story here. You're not. I being impressed with a person is not the point of journalism. It's what their actions are and what they're saying to you and what they're not saying to you. And you should dig deeper, because if they're not saying something to you, then they're hiding something from you.
0: Well, if they're just saying the evidence, I'm going to say, well, unless you tell me what the evidence is, I don't know whether you're telling me the truth or not.
6: Yeah.
0: You know, what is it? What is it based on? It's based on this. Well, where did the dossier come from? Who wrote it? Who wrote that particular part of it? How do you know it's true? Well, the intelligence sources say, and you and I just said, we said this from the very, very beginning, and we never, you know, by the time you got to the Mueller report, we knew.
6: Yeah.
0: You know, they knew. They right. knew they had nothing on Trump by the time they started the Mueller report.
6: Right.
0: And as we always stated, if they didn't go down the road, because we said, if you're an investigator, because we approach this not as partisans, we approached it as investigators. Show me the evidence. What is the specific evidence? All right, that's an allegation. Where did that allegation come from? And once you finally broke it all down, we said with the Mueller report, we said, well, wait a minute. And we said this when the Mueller report started, during the middle of it, and at the end. I remember the day before saying it. If the Mueller report does not go and say, well, we started this as if we didn't know anything. We're prosecutors. We don't know. Our goal is to find out if Trump did anything wrong, right?
6: Yep.
0: So the first thing you would do is you would go to the FISA warrant that used the dossier as evidence, and you would backtrack from there, right?
6: Yep.
0: That's the only way you could go, because if they were able to get a secret warrant, that had to be the most damning evidence. If you can get the secret warrant to spy on the Trump campaign, mm-hmm. because the evidence is so great.
6: Right.
0: And they didn't do it.
6: Nope.
0: They didn't do it because they knew it led right back to Hillary. Because if you started there and went backwards on it, you went all the way down through Fusion GPS, back to Perkins Coie,
6: yep.
0: right to the Hillary campaign.
6: Right. Look, look. The basis of any investigation is what constitutes the warrant.
0: So where was the curiosity to just not believe the person who you're interviewing, but ask specific questions? Saying,
6: I was impressed.
0: Yeah, I was impressed. Right. That's again, you want to believe it, so you have a lack of curiosity because you're a political activist.
6: Yes.
0: And if Scott Pelley thinks, to me, Scott Pelley is just like a is sort of like a George Clooney.
6: Yeah.
0: Oh, yeah. He's got his hand. He's got his, you know, his thumb, you know, right near his
6: jaw, he's being thoughtful,
0: and his fingers
6: about it.
0: And his yes. head's tilted. And he said, well, and let me ask you about
6: that,
0: this.
6: He even has that enunciation where yes. he's talking. When he's talking, he wants you to sound, he wants you to believe he's educated and thinking things through. Well,
0: right.
6: It kind of, if you think about it and slow it down a little bit, it's a little bit of Forrest Gump. I was talking to Andrew McCabe.
0: And it's also the biggest, you know, the one of the most successful ways of just, you know, throwing out a lot of BS.
6: Well, it's,
0: you know, but there's, it,
6: yeah, the, it's because it's you want people to believe that you're right. more knowledgeable
0: right.
6: than they are.
0: And he was actually, he wasn't as knowledgeable.
6: Right.
0: We were more knowledgeable by doubting everything until we got evidence. Till we said, what is the specific evidence?
6: Man,
0: and we never got, and by the way, we've always treated every, whether it's on the left or right, when it's an investigation, we've always stated, yep. what is the evidence that exists?
6: Right.
0: End of story.
6: Get to the core. And, you know, I'm telling you, man, I miss Tim Russert. Because if I believe my interview subject isn't saying something, that's where I'm going. That's exactly where I'm going. I'm going to pull out everything that I can. Every single thing that it doesn't make sense. Things didn't add up. We're not investigators. You don't have to be a seasoned investigator to know, just to be curious. See, that's the thing. We talked about it earlier.
0: Curiosity is a journalist.
6: And Pelley, his emotion of being impressed with McCabe, he was in awe, he seems. He was, you know, it was impressive. The guy's an FBI or former FBI agent. And he is responsible to a large extent for a massive wrongdoing.
0: Right, interim head of the FBI.
6: And so when you look at that entire equation, the person sitting across from you, oh, so impressed. You make him sound like a rock star. This is what they do with people.
0: When actually the reality is either he was lying across the board or he was a horrible FBI agent for not getting all the evidence before coming out and talking about the 25th Amendment and that the evidence is there.
6: Yeah.
0: Because if he believed the evidence was there, and he said it in there, the evidence wasn't there. The evidence showed Hillary did it. And he's saying that, so that means he's not a good agent.
6: Well, and this
0: he
6: is,
0: wasn't a good interim head of the FBI if he didn't do his due diligence, didn't do his homework, and went on 60 Minutes and was spewing things that were completely untrue because he said, we have the evidence. He said it right there in that interview. And Scott Pelley,
6: Pelley was impressed with would have been my frustration. You know, this guy talked like he was in court. I didn't feel like I was getting the answers. I felt like this guy was being very careful about what to say to me, and I don't believe I was getting all the answers from him. That's what you would say if you were a true journalist and you were curious to get to the truth. Because where's your alliance? Is it with Andrew McCabe or is it with the truth? They always say there's two sides to every story. That's garbage. That's not true. There's one side, and it's the truth. Period.
0: Yeah, so this whole thing about him blowing up yesterday at Barry Weiss, and we said, told her at the beginning, you know, you're going to, and I don't know, I probably would have, I never would have taken the job, because I think it's an impossible job to begin with, but at least, you know, she had the guts to do it. And again, she doesn't share my politics or your politics.
6: No.
0: What she shares with us is the belief that there used to be good journalism and it doesn't exist anymore because they're a bunch of political activists.
6: Yeah. But she went from using the stair machine at the gym to now having to climb Everest in terms of the job ahead of her and what she has. God bless her. I hope she can get it done. I want her to win.
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0: Where would I bring you? He's Eric Carly. I'm Gary McNamara. All right, I just had to go to the Babylon Bee to end the hour here. Nation shocked as candidate with Nazi tattoo turns out to be a total scumbag.
6: Funny how that works, huh?
0: Oh, my gosh. I mean, the best thing today, and that may be our audio cut of the week, was even on MS Now.
6: Yeah.
0: Where it's like, stop talking about that it's, Nazi-like.
6: Right.
0: It's a concentration camp tattoo.
6: It's Nazi adjacent.
0: What?
6: I mean, just stop. And, I think this is where the media is going with it. Because here's the thing. The media, as we've explained time and time again, every night we repeat it, they're activists. The left media they're activists. And they want somebody who's not going to cause a problem in November.
0: Even The Onion got on it. Graham Plantner. I didn't know extramarital sexting was a symbol for cheating.
6: Oh, my gosh. That's great.

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4: KTSA. From ABC News, I'm Chuck Sievertson. Heated words, some of them four letters long, in a phone call between President Trump and Israeli Prime Minister Netanyahu Monday, according to sources familiar with it to ABC News. They say Trump called Netanyahu ungrateful and crazy, saying his escalation of war in Lebanon could wreck the Iran-U.S. talks. ABC News White House correspondent Karen Travers.
5: The president now says that talks are continuing, quote, at a rapid pace. That is very different than what we heard from Iranian state media, where they had indicated that talks had been suspended at this point because of the issue of Lebanon, that was such a flashpoint complicating these conversations right now with the United States.
4: It will obey a federal judge's ruling temporarily freezing the Trump administration's $1.8 billion fund, says the Justice Department, the fund set up for people claiming injuries from the Biden years. Tax dollars would potentially go to January 6th rioters who attacked police officers. Texas Senator John Cornyn.
6: Was this a miscalculation of the president?
7: Yes, I guess I'd call it that.
4: Cornyn, a Republican, Senator Alyssa Slotkin, Michigan Democrat.
8: Democrats and Republicans should understand that U.S. taxpayer dollars should not be paid to people who have been convicted of violent crimes.
4: Trump administration's transgender military ban is likely unconstitutional, says a federal appeals court, allowing the ban for new recruits but blocking discharging current personnel. Defense Secretary Hegseth says, see you at the Supreme Court. Police say six people were killed Monday in shootings at three separate locations in Muscatine, Iowa, by the same gunman who took his own life, says Police Chief Tony Keyes.
9: The preliminary investigation indicates the shooting stemmed from a domestic dispute. At this time, all victims are believed to be family members of the deceased.
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2: America's second largest teachers union calling for a ban on screens in the classroom. Randy Weingarten, the president of the American Federation of Teachers, telling ABC News.
3: Let's actually, in the youngest grades, limit the Chromebooks in schools, limit AI-facing information in schools, and let's actually substitute it with applied learning, active learning, music, art, projects, and things like that.
2: Their proposal, no screens until third grade. Carson Hyder, a former North Carolina police officer, faces an assault charge after being caught on a doorbell camera repeatedly punching Sherry Moore during an arrest. ABC's Pierre Thomas.
4: Moore's family says her nose was broken in the incident on Friday. On Saturday, Officer Hyder, who is 22 years old, was fired. Hyder turned himself in to face an assault charge of his own. Court records show that Moore was involved in a previous incident with Hyder last year, pleading guilty to charges of resisting arrest. Moore's family says she is homeless and suffers from mental health issues.
2: Hyder was also fired from his post over the weekend. Police in Muscatine, Iowa, investigating that series of shootings that left 7 people dead, including the shooter. Police say that all victims appear to be related. Even as oil prices tick up, all 3 major indexes hit new records Monday as investors put their faith in technology and artificial intelligence. Chuck Sievertson, ABC News.
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0: Now, it's Red Eye Radio. Gary McNamara and Eric Harley talk about everything from politics to social issues and news of the day. Whether you're up late or you're just starting your day, welcome to the show. From the Relief Factor Studios, this is Red Eye Radio.
1: All across America, we are Red Eye Radio. He is Eric Harley, and I'm Gary McNamara. Good morning.
2: Good morning, people.
1: Thank you for being here.
3: Thank you.
1: How's everybody? Are you hanging in there?
2: I'm doing well. How are you, Gary?
1: I can't complain.
2: Well, I can. Actually, but... you do it for a living.
1: Yeah, that's a great point.
2: Yeah. So.
1: Well, you want to know one of the audio? I mean, there were so many stories yesterday.
2: Yeah.
1: You want to get to the audio cut that really defines everything with Plantner right now in Maine?
2: Yes, I do.
1: This is, let me make sure I got her name right. This is Elise Jordan, who's on MSNBC. Okay. Mm-hmm. So this is MSNBC yesterday. Excuse me.
2: MS Now.
1: MS Now.
2: It should be, you know what? It should be MS for the time being, because the way cable news ratings are going, you know, it might not be long.
1: So here we go. You ready?
2: Uh-huh.
1: Now,
2: right.
1: If this is on MS Now.
2: Yeah.
1: You're in trouble.
2: Yeah.
1: And here we go.
4: The problem is his judgment, which he clearly has been lacking in as an adult. It's one thing to have foolish, youthful indiscretions, but I'm sorry, you cannot get past. It is not a Nazi-style tattoo. It is the tattoo of concentration camp guards. It is the very worst tattoo you can get if you are getting anything Nazi, and that's a pretty high bar there. So this has been a slow motion train wreck ever since that tattoo and knowledge of it hit the world. And it's only going to get worse. These texts, there are multiple women. Are all those women going to keep their mouths shut from now until Election Day? What do you think, Warren?
2: You sure that wasn't Fox News? That sounded very Fox Newsy.
1: It wasn't Newsmax. It wasn't OAN. It wasn't. It was MS Now.
2: What's going on over there at MS Now? What's in the water? Because that sounded sane.
1: I know.
2: That sounded like a clear picture of everything that's going on with Plantner, because it is where she started, about judgment. I mean, that's what that's what you look at. A person's judgment as an adult. She phrased it perfectly. Alan, call over at MS Now and see if everybody's okay.
1: Make that call before you call the 60 Minutes crew to find out how they're doing.
2: Well, yeah, enjoy your bagel, huh? Get to that here in a bit.
1: Well, we had to start out with this because, you know, yesterday the excuses were coming in, and we played one analyst, one liberal analyst, who said, it's not a Nazi tattoo. And the Republican consultant responded, all right, I guess we'll get into a discussion of how Nazi a Nazi tattoo is.
2: How Nazi the tattoo
1: is. And the point that they were, think about this, the point they were trying to make is it's not a Nazi tattoo.
2: Yeah.
1: It's a concentration camp tattoo.
2: That's so much better.
1: What's
2: so much better.
1: What's the difference? What's the point you're trying to make?
2: My God.
1: Did you workshop this? Were there a bunch of liberals sitting around the table? And you said, hey, I got an idea. Let's go with the fact that it's not a Nazi tattoo because it's not technically the Nazi party tattoo. It's a concentration. It's a Nazi concentration camp tattoo, which is not the Nazi party tattoo. And everybody in favor of going that it's not a Nazi tattoo? Who's in favor? Everybody raises their hands.
2: You know
1: who's against? Nobody raises their hand.
2: You know where these liberal activists in the newsroom learned to debate like that, argue like that? Fauci. That sounds like a Fauci-esque kind of, you know, we didn't do this, we didn't do that. Doesn't matter what you call it. Did you enhance the virus? That's not a Nazi tattoo. It's more of a concentration camp tattoo. That sounds like exactly like something that would come out of Fauci's mouth.
1: Oh, it's a Nazi concentration camp? Oh, well, yeah. Then fine.
2: Oh.
1: What are you people going crazy if it's not technically it's not a Nazi party tattoo?
2: Yeah. Wow.
1: You know, the funny thing is I saw this yesterday. I don't know whether, again, you'll see something on the internet. I'm like, I'm assuming this sounds like something he would say, but there was a quote from Thomas Sowell.
2: Yeah. Okay.
1: And it is, and it doesn't, whether it's from him or not, somebody may call, well, that's not him. It's his, you know, his site that said it. I really don't care. It's the quote.
2: Yeah, right.
1: Quote, the problem isn't that Johnny can't read. The problem isn't even that Johnny can't think. The problem is that Johnny doesn't know what thinking is. He confuses thinking with feeling. You know, and we've always talked about, you know, that, you know, about critical thinkers being able to connect the dots.
2: Yeah.
1: The point being made there is no thinking going on. It's emotional instinct of rage that comes out, because if you're thinking, it's like when, in the last century, I became a radio talk show host and didn't want to do it.
2: And just over a century ago, yeah.
1: And I was and I was absolutely paranoid. Yeah. About making a fool of myself.
2: Yeah, right.
1: That I better know what I'm talking about. Otherwise, I couldn't imagine my family and friends listening and making a horrible mistake and somebody saying, you're an idiot. You don't even know what you're talking about. And again, back then, in my early 30s, most people don't. You don't articulate. There are some, you know, get into the media. I mean, now we've got 18, 19, 20-year-olds, whatever. A lot of times I don't believe that their opinions are fully formed. But it takes a while to learn all the topics and study all the topics that exist, you know, out there. And so, and even today, you know, one of the things that taught me early on is don't be afraid to say, I don't know.
2: Yeah,
1: and we've said it on the air. I don't know. I don't have the information yet. It's one of the reasons when a crime is committed, you know, we may say, okay, it could be this, it could be that, it could be this, it could be that, but we don't take an absolute opinion on it because we don't have the facts in front of us. And if you don't have the facts and evidence in front of you, we believe it's better to shut up.
2: Right.
1: But when you hear the left, I think it's such a great quote because it's not thinking. It's emotional rage instinct.
2: Mm-hmm. It's well, this is why we say it's like arguing with children.
1: Yeah.
2: But the problem is children are arguing to keep themselves out of trouble. But if you're actually having a conversation and they're not trying to defend themselves, they show that they have critical thinking skills. They demonstrate it all the time. Anybody who's ever been around a child knows, you know, they're always asking, well, why? Well, how does that work? Well, why? Well, they're learning. They're curious. These people are activists. They don't care to learn. And I really believe many of them just don't know. They absolutely don't know what they're talking about.
1: I think part of thinking, just thinking in general, is what are the consequences? Right?
2: Yeah.
1: What are the consequences of anything that I do? You know, it's like all this endorsement of Blattner, knowing that he had the Nazi tattoo. The excuses come out. Are you actually thinking?
2: Right. Right. Are you walking it all the way through?
1: Right.
2: Are you, because, you know, if you want to dive in head first, you can. It's not a good idea. You're going to have to, in the arena of public ideas, and let's face it, these aren't journalists. We've been saying it for years. They're activists. And as an activist, don't you want to be right? When you're an activist, don't you want to have the argument that nobody can defeat? If you're an activist, what is the point? The point is to bring about change. Change something that is wrong. Right the wrongs. But how can you do that if you don't know what the hell you're talking about? If you don't know I mean, it's like, all right, we can compare it to the private sector. In any business, product knowledge is number one if you're going to be good at a job, whether it's in sales or whatever it is, management, doesn't matter what it is. Product knowledge is number one. You got to know everything. You've got to know enough, certainly, to talk about it. You don't have to be the genius in the family, but you better know enough to get the job done. They don't care to learn enough to have any kind of debate. Well, it's not a Nazi tattoo. It's a concentration camp tattoo.
1: Right, so the question is, forget about critical thinking. Well, they're thinking in some way. Are they?
2: I don't know. You know, in order to use that argument, you've got to know you're going to get stomped. You got to know that big boot is coming down right on top of your head.
1: Because to ignore that saying, okay, I can read. I'm not saying they can't read, and there isn't some kind of processing, but the processing isn't, if you think of it, even Neanderthal man had thinking skills in order to survive.
2: Yes.
1: And we're talking basic, you know, basic things here. Everybody knew it was a concentration camp. They know it now. Everyone knows what it is.
2: Right.
1: So I don't know whether it's, when I read that Thomas Sowell thing, I was like, you know, we've always said people think, but they don't critically think. And I'm like, well, maybe they don't think. Maybe he's got a point. Maybe it's just pure emotion with no critical thinking, with no thinking skills, actually. And I guess the debate would be what's thinking and critical thinking. I've always thought thinking in general was critical thinking to begin with, but does the emotion just dominate? And I'll use this as an example, which I've told the story before. This goes back a couple of months ago when I was back in New York and I met a couple and they asked me what I did and we started talking about things. And the one gentleman, and very nice couple, by the way, very nice couple.
2: Mm-hmm.
1: And we were talking about something. He goes, well, the thing is, conservatives believe that, they're the ones that are patriotic, yet they're breaking the flag law and they wear flags all the time as clothing.
2: They sound very nice.
1: And I'm like, what? It was a nice guy. I mean, he was saying it out of passion.
2: Yeah,
1: like he had an argument. He had a point.
2: Yeah. Yeah. Right.
1: And I said, right. I don't know of, you know, there may be somebody. I said, when I think of the last person who you might be able to make that argument with, it might be Jim Craig when the USA, you know, won against the Russians, but he wasn't wearing it as clothing. He was draping the flag over himself. It wasn't a piece of clothing.
2: Right.
1: Well, no, they wear it all the time. You see stars and stripes. I go, that's not what the flag code says. And it's not a law. It's a flag code. It's a code of respect.
2: Right.
1: You don't go to jail for not following the flag code.
2: Right.
1: Otherwise, coming in to work anytime around Memorial Day or whatever, you see a ton of people with their flags out and no spotlight on it at night.
2: Right.
1: You know, so It's not against our, it's a suggestion. Well, they say they're patriotic, but they're not wearing the flag. The flag has to be an official flag. A flag is not stars and stripes on a shirt. A flag, you know, a flag, what do you
2: patch.
1: Call it? A patch, decal, whatever, mm-hmm. on your shirt. That's
2: or a uniform.
1: or your uniform. That's not considered a flag. A flag is when you take, you know, that 3x5 flag and you put it out or mm-hmm. a smaller flag or whatever, and you put that into clothing.
2: Now, of course, on the uniform, it is more than just code. It is, of course,
1: a military code.
2: Right, right.
1: So,
2: dress code.
1: You can make the case that's law. I said, flag code. What does it actually mean?
2: Mm-hmm.
1: You know, can you wear stars and stripes? And I showed it to him. He goes, I don't believe anything that I read. That was his argument. I don't believe anything that I read. Well, of course you do. You've been expressing opinions to me. You believe something.
2: Then are you just repeating what other people say and not reading?
1: Show me your evidence to back your opinion.
2: No, because...
1: Well, I don't have it right now. You've got your smartphone. Well, you can find it.
2: No, you just hit on something because you told the story before, but
1: yeah.
2: To open it up even further, many, many of them on the left only repeat what they've heard. Yeah. They'll talk about Charlottesville all day long and not know the truth. Mm-hmm. Michael Rappaport, at least he admitted, and it was very late in the game. It was what, March of 24, when he said, before he found out the truth, he looked it up and read the entire quote and said Democrats had been lying, and then he read about all this other stuff they were lying about and everything else. You know, at least he got around to it. But they sit and repeat things they can read, going back to your earlier point, they can read, but they don't.
1: Well, what I see is incredible rage based on ignorance.

0: Right.
1: And move on to the next topic. There's no curiosity at all. And to me, that's where I sit there and think, well, maybe that's the whole no thinking part. If there's no curiosity at all to find out what the actual truth is, how much thinking is actually involved?
0: Right. No, it's a great point.
1: We are Red Eye Radio.
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3: We are Red Eye Radio. He's Eric Carlin. I'm Gary McNamara. Let's just play it one more time because this is from MS Now. All right. One more time.
4: Okay. Right.
3: And then we'll move on because it's so precious because the left was going back to, it seemed like they had nothing left on Plattner. So they were going back to the last couple of days, and we brought you some examples. Well, it's really not a Nazi tattoo. So this is on MS Now. All right.
4: All right.
3: Here we go. This is the liberal station.
4: Uh-huh.
5: The problem is his judgment, which he clearly has been lacking in as an adult. It's one thing to have foolish, youthful indiscretions, but I'm sorry, you cannot get past. It is not a Nazi-style tattoo. It is the tattoo of concentration camp guards. It is the very worst tattoo you can get if you are getting anything Nazi, and that's a pretty high bar there. So this has been a slow motion train wreck ever since that tattoo and knowledge of it hit the world. And it's only going to get worse. These texts, there are multiple women. Are all those women going to keep their mouth shut from?
3: There you go.
4: Yeah, there you have it. Making all these solid points on MS Now.
3: So the liberals are saying it's worse than a Nazi tattoo.

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1: And he is Eric Harley, and I'm Gary McNamara. 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
2: That's right. Thank you.
1: People all the time. I got a friend of mine.
2: Yeah.
1: Who was saying, he said about a week ago, he just said, I can't stand anything that's on during the day.
2: Yeah, right. We're on during the day.
1: And I went, well, we're on during the day. Yeah. Here's the app. Right. And he said, I wish I could listen to you at night. And I've known this person for a significant period of time. And I'm like, we've got an app. We podcast.
2: That's right.
1: All day after the show's over.
2: Look.
1: And it stays on forever. You go, oh, really? I've told you 50 times.
2: Look, you know, over the years, we've heard so many excuses from listeners as to why they can't stay up late.
1: Yes.
2: You know, they have, and they're lame. Lame excuses like, I have to sleep.
1: Work.
2: I have to work.
1: Family.
2: You know, have to make a living. Family.
1: Health.
2: Health. All these lame excuses. So we said, you know what? Fine. We'll just put it on an app, and you can listen whenever you want. We would prefer you listen on one of our great radio stations. Mm-hmm. You and I are very proud. We're radio guys to the core. Yeah. And, you know, we're not familiar with this new technology. caveman talk show hosts. No, we love it that now, if, you know, for whatever reason, you can't listen to one of our great radio stations, that you can listen anytime. And it's right there on your telephone. And I said telephone. No one calls it a phone. Does anyone even call it a phone anymore? It's my cell.
1: Only if you have smart in front of it.
2: Well, see, everybody, you know, back in the day when they first started saying my cell, and I'm thinking, man, so many people have been in prison. I didn't realize how many people had been in prison. I thought it was just me. But, yeah, you can get it right there and carry it with you and get you some cool earbuds, you know, and listen to it anytime you want. In fact, listen two or three times a day. For those listening live right now on the radio, on one of our many great radio stations, you can't make any excuses either. You should also have the app and listen again. Listen later during the day just to let it soak in. That's all we ask. Twice a day.
1: Right. Become, yeah. You know, it's where you get our analysis on the world so you can be depressed twice in
2: That's
1: a
2: right.
1: day,
2: yeah.
1: Not just once.
2: Yeah, we're doomed. It's 24/7. We're doomed.
1: All right, one more. I got to move on, but I mean, the Plattner thing. By the way, I saw one, this was on X, and it was somebody national saying, you don't even live in Maine. Why do you care what's going on? That's the new one.
2: Yeah.
1: I saw that yesterday. Right, like, okay, right. They're evolving to what? You don't even live in Maine. Unless you live in Maine, it really doesn't matter to you. Why do you care what's going on in Maine? It's like, did you think?
2: Yeah.
1: It's the Senate. It's control of the Senate.
2: They make law.
1: Right. Do you even think a little bit? But I had to play this one because this was an interview on NPR.
2: Yeah.
1: And it was just the question. It was the question that got me from the host. But this is Plattner on NPR. Here we go.
3: The Democrats have trouble connecting with male voters. What describe the masculinity that you represent?
4: I think it's just a healthy form of it, which is, yeah, look, I mean, I lift weights. I shoot guns. My background is obviously in the military. I work outside. Most of my hobbies are things that people tend to associate with, like, manly stuff, I guess. At the exact same time, I go to therapy. I have a very open sort of dialogue and emotional relationship with my wife.
1: He said open with his wife. I thought he was going to go open.
2: Yeah. Open marriage with your wife? Yeah.
1: Well, you know something? Just because you're a Nazi does not mean you're masculine. Examples.
2: Yeah.
1: Schultz and Klink.
2: Hogan.
1: Since Hey, what the hell? Since they live in a make-believe world, why can't I?
5: Don't you know? Clink and Schultz aren't real, Gary.
2: Really? They weren't real Nazis. Well, are you making the case that Plattner is?
1: Well, remember, remember, one of the first justifications was he's an angry Nazi.
2: Yeah, he was angry.
1: So maybe anger is more testosterone.
2: Ah.
1: And so that justifies the Nazi tattoo because you're angry. And so contemplating Nazi thoughts when you're angry for Democrats is acceptable, but not if you're happy, apparently. Because I haven't heard anybody say, look, you know, you really, all the time, you seem like you're miserable. Can't you be a happy Nazi? Look, you know, and if you don't want to say, well, he's evolved from a Nazi, he's a communist. Well, Elaine on Seinfeld told her communist boyfriend, you know, can't you wear brighter clothes? Can't you be more optimistic?
2: Right.
1: Can't you be happy?
2: Yeah.
1: When she dated the communists, remember when she dated the communists?
2: I remember, yeah.
1: And boy, boy, Seinfeld ahead of its time because Kramer was falling right into wanting to listen to all the Nazi stuff.
2: Right.
1: And thank goodness for Mickey.
2: Mickey didn't have it. It wanted nothing to do with it.
1: Mickey said, you know, take that commie crap to the streets.
2: That's right.
1: I can't believe I remember these lines. No, it's like I didn't like study the show before we did this show to get the line right.
2: Somebody, you know how they'll do a course, you know, sometimes on what something in pop culture at universities. Seinfeld, you could actually relate to so many things. We do it all the time. I mean, you could take it and take it apart. The show about nothing was also the show about everything. Because it at some point it all goes back to, at least on our show, it all goes back to Seinfeld. You know, this idea, you know, I'm a macho guy, I shoot guns, but I also go to therapy and I talk to my wife. I actually listen when she talks. I don't just pretend to listen, I listen. And here's the things she says to me the other day, blah blah blah blah blah blah blah blah blah blah. Blah, blah, blah, blah, blah, blah, blah, blah, blah. And then she started crying, and that's when I left the room.
1: Oh, man.
2: I mean, what the hell was he trying to do there? You know what it reminded me of? Tim Walz all over again.
1: Yes.
2: It did.
1: Yes.
2: With a deeper voice.
1: Yes.
2: Yeah.
1: I'm so glad you said that because I thought the same thing when I saw that.
2: Well, and
1: yesterday I went, what? Is he doing a Tim Walz here?
2: Well, he's, you know, next thing he's, you know, the other day I was out in the garage looking under the hood of my football, and then I went inside and watched a pickup game on TV. What? I think it's the opposite. Tim, I think and look, you know, Plattner, you know, that's part of my military background and everything else. No, let's get back to the Nazi thing. And you brought up your wife. Well, so what does she think about you and all these allegations about sexting and anything else? Is there anything else we're going to learn between now? This is what I'd be asking every time.
1: Well, the rumors are out there.
2: Yeah.
1: Is there anything else? I won't repeat because we don't repeat rumors. If it's a specific allegation that comes out from a news source, we will report it, but there's...
2: And we'll report that it's from that news source and that they sourced it. And because you and I don't... And I don't care who it is. I don't care if it's Fox News, Newsmax, or CNN, or MS Then. I don't care. MS Long Ago. I don't care who it is. If a source... I always love this one. A source familiar with the situation. Well, I'm familiar with the situation.
1: Yeah, that can mean anything.
2: But,
1: yeah.
2: So we were very careful about that because I had no idea. But MS Now, the audio cut, it has to be the audio cut of the day because we played it twice in the first hour. So it makes a solid point of who knows what could happen. This is what the Democrats have to be worried about right now. Now, this happened with Hegseth, with the nomination of Hegseth. And we said, well, hold on a second. Susie Wiles was reportedly livid that he had not come forth with you know, some things that came to the surface. And then the question, the rumor also included this idea that Susie Wiles, Trump's chief of staff, now said basically there better not be anything else. You better be telling us everything. And this is what the Democrats are doing with Plattner, because it is a big deal and it falls on the party. You know, the person, anybody who's saying, well, you're not from Maine, doesn't even know how the Senate works, doesn't know. It would be one thing if he were running for the state Senate, but no, that's not it. The problem is, and I've said this for a long time, whatever you do, whatever baggage you bring it for the whole party. It's not just about the people in your state that are going to vote for you or not. It's about your entire party and what they're willing to include or exclude, who they're willing to sever ties with or make excuses for. That's what it comes down to. And so whatever baggage you bring, everybody carries it. Everybody carries it. And your party pays the price or not.
1: I think, I know just for myself, I don't know anybody else. I'm not going to speak for anybody else. But I know for me, just here in the first 2 days of the week, I shake my head. One of the things that has amazed me really since 2018, and if you've been a long-time listener to the show, you probably remember after the 2018, I said, you know, Democrats are going to have to change. Yeah. They cannot continue to go down this road. And to be where we are now, especially the last few days after this weekend, and Democrats justifying a commie Nazi predator app, sexting victim is how, you know, they wish to refer to him as. They haven't used the word victim, but that's how they're trying to portray him. You know, initially, remember, he's a victim of the whistleblower.
2: Oh, yeah.
1: You know, the whistleblower in the campaign. You know, how dare this private... It's just, it's amazing to watch this go on, because you cannot sink further. As I said yesterday, you can't... There's never been any evidence Trump is a Nazi.
2: Right.
1: You know, and you've just blown it forever with the endorsement by so many Democrats of a guy who had a concentration camp tattoo. And he knew what it was.
2: He knew what it was. He knew what it was.
1: And has said, well, I'm a communist. And again, as we have said, if you're anyone with a critical, any type of critical thinking skills, you're like, so you're debating whether you're Hitler or Stalin.
2: Yeah, right.
1: You're a communist now.
2: Right.
1: So you're not no longer Hitler, you're Stalin.
2: Yeah,
1: I mean, what? It's just, it's the most bizarre. And even that right there, you know what I was sitting there thinking? Because as you said, it sounds like Tim Walz
6: with a deeper voice.
1: Yeah.
6: And you know, I'm a deeper voice and, you know, I'm doing these manly things. But then again, Walz was the, what, assistant football coach or something?
2: Something like that.
1: Yeah. And, but remember, he was a permission structure. You know where I'm going.
2: Yeah.
1: Plattner. Who's he the permission structure for?
2: Right. Exactly. just
1: you know,
2: unreal.
1: We need somebody like this because he's a permission structure for what?
2: Yeah. Right.
1: And I just, it shows you, even though it's just one Senate race in a relatively small state, it can affect the direction of where the country goes. But I think what's also incredibly fascinating is what the Democratic Party is attempting to sell here.
2: Yeah.
1: Especially the hypocrisy of how, without any evidence, Trump was a Nazi, or making up stuff as they did in Charlottesville.
2: Right.
1: Not using his entire, quote, line about it.
2: Working with the Russians and the Russian hoax.
1: The Russian hoax.
2: I mean, all of it.
1: None of it was true. In fact, we know it was the Hillary campaign that set it up. And then just seeming to ignore this.
2: Yeah. And making excuses for it.
1: Amazing. 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
9: 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Axios. Democrats hit by last minute Plattner anxiety. So, Plattner anxiety.
8: But it's not last minute, by the way.
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8: Yeah, it's called vetting. It's called vetting. And it's been around for a long, long time. 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And look, you know, you make excuses, but you've got to listen to yourself. Listen to what you're saying out loud while making the excuses. They sound stupid. 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
15: From ABC News, I'm Sherry Preston. With peace talks between the U.S. and Iran hanging in the balance, there are apparently some new tensions between President Trump and Israel's Prime Minister Benjamin Netanyahu. Details from ABC's Karen Waugh in Washington after a phone call between the leaders.
16: Sources say Trump accused Netanyahu of being ungrateful, calling him crazy, and asking Netanyahu, "What the expletive are you doing?" The phone call came after Israel escalated its bombing campaign against Hezbollah fighters in Lebanon, ordering strikes in the capital, Beirut. That triggered a mass exodus and prompted Iran's leadership to threaten to call off peace talks with the U.S.
15: President Trump publicly thanking Netanyahu for agreeing to turn troops around in Lebanon. The President and Justice Department appear to be backing away from the so-called anti-weaponization fund after a judge ordered a pause. ABC's Jonathan Carl.
17: The President, called him up about this, asked him what he was going to do about it. He told me he's going to abide by the court's ruling. He said, look, this weaponization fund is a wonderful thing. He told me it's a wonderful thing. But what can you do if a court says it can't happen? And right now a court is saying it can't happen. You know, what can you do? So it's stuck now in the courts.
15: Six states hold primaries today, and some of the most watched are in California. In Los Angeles, former reality star Spencer Pratt has made a splash in the mayor's race. ABC's Tim Caputo.
18: Pratt, whose unconventional campaign has surged with support, went live on the Citizen app, asking the public to report issues like potholes through the app so everyone could see who's responding to community problems.
19: We need records of our city officials failing us.
20: We are done with the Democrats. We're going to wipe the floor with these people in November.
18: In the equally close governor's race, Republican Steve Hilton has publicly asked fellow Republican Sheriff Chad Bianco to drop out in order to consolidate conservative support behind Hilton.
15: There are elections in several other states as well. 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
2: The Pentagon is promising an appeal after a federal judge ruled the department's ban on transgender soldiers is unconstitutional.
3: A judge saying the policy is both arbitrary and based upon animus, saying it violates the constitutional right to equal protection of the law. President Trump last year signed an order claiming the sexual identity of transgender service members conflicts with a soldier's commitment to honorable, truthful, and disciplined lifestyle and is harmful to military readiness.
2: ABC's Lana Moise. Police in Muscatine, Iowa say six members of the same family were killed by a relative who then took his own life. Investigators say they have found a major drug tunnel under the border between the U.S. and Mexico. The nearly 900-foot tunnel went down 21 feet, runs from Tijuana into San Diego. The Ebola outbreak in Central Africa getting worse. Details from ABC's Matt Rivers.
4: Reported confirmed deaths now more than doubling since Thursday alone, from 17 to 42. Health officials reporting more than 300 cases in the Democratic Republic of Congo and Uganda, and there could be hundreds more, with reported cases believed to be more than 1,000. Doctors Without Borders calling it unprecedented, saying the reality today is that nobody knows the true scale and severity of this outbreak.
2: Google wants to use mosquitoes to fight mosquitoes, the company asking for federal approval to release 32 million of them in California and Florida, all of them male mosquitoes, which don't bite, and they're sterilized, so if they mate with wild mosquitoes, that could cut down on the bug population. Sherry Preston, ABC News.
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8: 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Gary McNamara and Eric Harley talk about everything from politics to social issues and news of the day. 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
9: All across America, we are Red Eye Radio. He is Eric Harley and I'm Gary McNamara. Welcome and good morning. Thanks so much for being here.
10: Thank you.
9: Okay, just a couple more audio cuts that I found here at the top of the hour.
10: Okay,
9: all
10: fine.
9: Right, all right, it just keeps piling on and piling on and piling on. You know, we talked about the app that's called, that the National Center for Sexual Exploitation calls it a predator's paradise.
10: Yeah.
9: Okay. Here's Lisa Marie Booth on Fox News talking about it yesterday about Graham Plattner in Maine. Because reports are he's still got his account open. And here's what she said about it yesterday. Here we go.
11: I also want to point out that it's even more disturbing than that. He was apparently on this app called Kick. And 60% of Kick's 15 million monthly active subscribers between the ages of 13 and 24 years old. The National Center on Sexual Exploitation has labeled it a predator's paradise. So I do have questions about

0: why you would be on a site like that. So you've got that. You've got the Nazi chest tattoo. You've got the sexting scandal with other women. He's made racist remarks. He made the remark about that the, you know, the veteran should have been killed. Right? It's on and on, and we're not even in a general election.
1: Here, I'm just like, we're not even in a general election. All right, Sunny from The View. Now, to make her point, she has to lie.
2: Okay.
1: But she goes after Plattner. But in order to make her point that he's Dr. Evil, now she didn't say it, I'm saying it.
3: How about no?
1: It's that you have a worse Dr. Evil.
2: Yeah.
1: And we also, and this, the Dr. Evil in power is worse because there's no checks and balances.
2: Okay.
1: Which is where, that's the lie.
2: Yeah.
1: That's the lie that she uses to justify that she'll still vote for Plattner. Here we go.
4: He's also made racist remarks about against African Americans. So he's a cheater. He's an anti-Semite because the fact that he had that tattoo for 20 years and didn't know what it was is a lie.
1: Okay. Yeah. Oh, that's right. Okay. That is a lie from... He did know what it was. Okay.
4: Continue. So he's a liar, a racist, an anti-Semite.
5: Homophobe.
4: He's a homophobe. Yeah. So he's all the things. And character does matter. But we have someone that has almost unbridled power in the White House at this point. There are no checks and balances. And the only way that we can maybe bring a bit of our democracy back is by having a Congress that functions and that has these checks and balances. And
1: checks and balances are there, just like they are for every president.
2: Yeah, explain. Of course, she never will. You can't explain a lie.
1: Yeah,
2: because there is no foundation for it. It's a lie. It's made up. It's right. From nothing.
1: Yeah,
2: there are checks and balances.
1: We've seen them already.
2: Well, let's say tariffs.
1: Yeah.
2: Supreme Court. A number of things. That
1: on immigration
2: that Trump, yeah, that because this goes back to the whole no kings thing,
1: right?
2: And you know, unchecked, that's wrong.
1: No checks and balances, that's wrong. That's a lie. I always find it interesting when somebody sits there and calls somebody a liar and then
2: proceeds
1: their conclusion is based on a lie.
2: I know. And she's clearly lying. I was talking to Steven Tyler the other day. I was like, there's so many liars out there. This is what she has to do. But we need the checks and balances. So what are you saying? Are you saying, well, we need Plattner for the checks and balances? I mean, what's your point to all of this lying? There has to be a point. If you're going to lie, if you're going to go out of your way to tell something that is not true, there has to be a point to it. And she's basically saying, well, he's a bigot. He's a cheater.
1: He's
2: a homophobe.
1: Homophobe, racist, anti-Semite.
2: Yeah. But, you know, we got Trump, so we're just going to have to put him in. What?
1: Because of, let me tell you this lie.
2: Yeah.
1: I just, my conscience is soothed by my lie.
2: But Trump is a wizard. He has a wand and can make things happen with that magic wand.
1: Well.
2: Huh?
1: I want to make sure I get this in because we talk about, the president.
2: Mm-hmm.
1: This is something good, and I don't want this to slip by because one of the most important things, topics that is only discussed when, that's not only discussed, but the panic comes in is when these states that have said we wish to destroy our grid end up destroying their grid. When they sit there and say, we want to skyrocket electricity prices, you know, their deity. We're talking about Obama.
2: Yeah.
1: Who ran on skyrocketing electricity prices, and now they've been skyrocketed, start complaining. That's the only time you hear about it, really, in the mainstream media. So it's important that we put this out. National Review had this. A year of deregulation ignited an American nuclear renaissance. In 12 months, the United States has seen the first non-light water reactor construction permits and groundbreakings in decades. Multiple small modular reactor design approvals, major funding commitments, the restart of long dormant plants and fuel cycle activities, new testing infrastructure, and parallel regulatory pathways that invested billions in the sector. The Core Deregulation Focused Order reformed the Nuclear Regulatory Commission to cut red tape, set strict licensing deadlines for a maximum of 18 months for new reactors, capped regulatory fees, and created expedited pathways for designs already tested by the Department of Energy and Department of Defense. Companion orders address DOE reactor testing reforms and revise the agency's authorization process to reduce the red tape while maintaining safety. The DOE launched the reactor pilot program shortly after the orders, creating a streamlined Department of Energy pathway outside the traditional bottlenecks for advanced reactor demonstrations. It selected 11 projects, with three already securing final documented safety analysis that will reach, critically, the state in which the nuclear chain reaction becomes self-sustaining by July 4th of this year. That's a remarkable achievement. The idea, quote, the idea of selecting 11 projects and aiming to have three operating by July of 2026 is incredibly fast by historical standards. It reflects a major shift in philosophy, said Jeff Terry, vice provost for research of the Illinois Institute of Technology and an expert on the nuclear energy systems. Instead of requiring every possible question to be answered before anything gets built, regulators in the Department of Energy are now much more willing to test designs in stages and learn from actual operation. So there you go. So one of the most important things is energy. I mean, there's a panic now. You see it coming from the left. You see it every day. I've got somebody who I'm acquainted with who I talked to a couple of months ago. And when I talked to her, I went, oh, because she asked me what I thought about the radical transgender movement. And I told her, and she was in complete agreement. The other day she posted a panic, you know, one of the liberal websites panicking data centers. You know, we already have 4,000 data centers in the United States, if people don't know that.
2: Right. Yeah. Yeah.
1: And it was the same. It's the new climate change is
2: yes,
1: what it is.
2: Right.
1: It's the new climate change. Well, and they're all panicking. You know, we have no choice. Should we have, you know, and again, when you look at AI, we talk about AI when it comes to information. But AI is so much more than just information.
2: Right. Right.
1: AI is you know, the technology, the science, the things you're going to be able to do with that to mass produce in the services sector to create incredible efficiencies. Yeah, there's a problem that we talk about as conservatives that you can see right now, the bias in AI when it comes to information, but there's bias everywhere.
2: Right.
1: Nobody already it's a joke. AI when it comes to social media. You know, when you put in Google AI, it's like, okay, let's find the mistakes in it. It's part of our culture.
2: No, it really is. It's almost like a cross between Wikipedia and Snopes.
1: Yeah.
2: You know, and so that's where it is. But this is what I think liberals, you touched on something when it comes to information and AI. I have a family member who uses AI who just does nothing but you'll be sitting there talking and they'll just type everything into AI. Well, AI says this, and I have to remind them, hey, it's garbage in, garbage out. So you have to go further and look at the references. And AI does show references, and you got to, if the reference is the New York Times, maybe you have to dig a little bit deeper. But whatever it might be, but there will be a time when that will streamline even further. I don't think it will be a point. Maybe there will be, but as long as there's human input, there's going to be some bias in there. There's going to be some things that aren't completely accurate. There's going to be some Fauciisms along the way.

0: But what the left is concerned about, ultimately, is people using AI in order to learn more things because it's trendy. Googling at one time was trendy, and people still Google. But using AI and now subscribing to AI. I have another family member who, because of his job, actually they use it, and he uses it every day. He said it's an important tool. And so if you think about that, the left does not want people to be informed. That part of it alone, not just the functionality of what it's going to be for business behind the scenes, but for people right now, it's trendy to jump on AI, which means it's trendy to follow their curiosity, and the left hates that.
1: And the other thing they hate is it's you're going to have to, if you have more data centers and more AI, you're going to have to use more fossil fuels and nuclear.
0: Yep.
1: And it can't run. The data centers can't run on solar and wind. And so they're it's the entire panic on that. But the panic is going crazy right now.
0: Yeah.
1: And it's like we already have 4,000 data centers across the United States.
0: Right.
1: It already exists, already there.
0: Yeah. Yeah.
1: The reason if we have problems with the grid, water, you're going to have to figure out what to do for the water and the cooling. But I believe technology can solve all of those problems. But for the grid, there's no problem. We can provide as much electricity as we want to every American.
0: Yep.
1: And the states that aren't doing it, where the electricity prices are skyrocketing, it's because that's what they voted for.
0: Yep.
1: That's the only reason.
0: No, these are all choices.
1: And if you're listening to New York State right now, the only reason that your electricity prices are through the roof is because it's what you voted for.
0: In California, you're paying more for gas because you chose to.
1: That's what you voted for. Yeah, you chose to.
0: We know we have conservative friends in New York and California.
1: Yep.
0: But the majority of the state voted that way, and it's not going to change in our lifetime. I'm convinced. I hope I am wrong in both for New York, California, and all the blue states and blue areas. I would love to see some common sense thinking. I mean, you know, we heard some common sense earlier from MS Now, so maybe it's possible.
1: Well, when you look at the fact that Hochul said we've got to do something, we've got to delay the climate change rules, and the Democrats said absolutely not, and the argument is electricity is supposed to be skyrocketing.
0: Where this is the intended result, not the unintended result.
1: Right. It's not an unintended result. This is the intended result of the policy for electricity in New York State is to skyrocket that was the actual argument. We brought you the evidence a couple of weeks ago on that, what they're actually arguing, the quotes of what they're arguing, to the governor and to any of the courts or whatever, is that no, that was the intended goal. This isn't a unintended consequence. It is the intended conclusion to skyrocket electricity prices in New York State.
0: Yep, absolutely.
1: We are Red Eye Radio.
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3: 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I'm Rod Bain reporting for the U.S. Department of Agriculture in Washington, D.C.
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10: We are Redeye Radio. He is Eric Carly, and I'm Gary McNamara. You know, concerning the article we were telling you about how quickly nuclear power is being revamped here in the United States. I look at this as a success story for the Trump administration, which is clearly the credit should go to Trump on this. This is almost like the corporate taxes, you know, the corporate tax push that he put in his first term.
11: Yeah.
10: Because this is absolutely critical to the infrastructure of the United States. Democrats don't care about it.
11: Mm-hmm.
10: You know, they're still into the climate change crap,
11: right,
10: and everything else. Even if, you know, even if the UN is backing off on everything. We were sold a bill of goods. We were sold a lie on it. But Trump, when it came to getting the corporate tax cut as he did to 21%, and then this here was 21, right? Yeah, 21.
11: Mm-hmm.
10: And then this here, you look at it and you say, yep. I mean, everyone's willing to criticize Trump, as they should be if he's wrong.
11: Mm-hmm.
10: And the Democrats will criticize him even when he's right. But this is a case when you look at it and you look what we have to do in this country. we've

0: got to be producing a hell of a lot more electricity.
1: Yeah.
0: We have to be prepared for it. We have to have the reserves. You cannot depend on solar and wind. We see where the direction is going right now. New York's eventually going to have to do something.
1: Because yeah, they're going to have to make the choice because
0: and so is California.
1: Well, because affordability right now, the left is using affordability against the GOP and Trump.
0: Yep.
1: But you get past November, and there's no way. Look, the people that live in those states know. They know they're paying more than the rest of the country, and they know why. So there's only so long you'll be able to get away with it politically before your party starts to suffer. Again, not that I expect New York to go blue or California or red or California either, but something will change. You're going to have to change your policy on energy, and it's only a matter of time.
0: Overall, America will add enough nuclear energy production by 2027 to power 2 million homes and 4 million by 2029, according to the Department of Energy. That's mind-boggling speed.
1: Wow. Yeah.
0: And it's what's needed in the United States.
1: Yep.
0: We have no choice for our security.
1: Right.
0: And I mean economic security.
1: National
0: and
1: security.
0: National security.
1: Yep. Absolutely.
0: So kudos to Trump. I mean, to me, that's all on him. He's the one that pushed that.
1: Yep.

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1: And I'm Gary McNamara along with Eric Harley. Coming up in just a minute, Jill Biden's causing a heck of a lot of back and forth, really, between Democrats. It's Democrats going crazy over it. Yeah. We'll have what they were saying then and what they are saying now coming up in just a minute.
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1: All right. So back in 2024, when Joe Biden was running and the Democrats were saying nothing was wrong, we knew that was a lie.
2: Yep.
1: Because Jill Biden is writing her book. By the way, will Democrats buy her book now with all the controversy involved in it? I mean, who's going to buy her book?
2: Hunter.
1: He doesn't have the cash.
2: Well, but she bought his paintings. So.
1: Oh, okay. Yeah, okay.
2: It's
1: so it's
2: a quid pro quo.
1: I was going to say a barter. I like yours better.
2: Quid pro quo.
1: But whether it was, Joe Scarborough saying, this is the best Joe Biden ever. I mean, everybody was laughing. I mean, it was obvious to anybody who has any type of reasoning power that there was something tremendously wrong with Joe Biden. And that's why the Democrats, even now, trying to say, well, something's wrong with Trump.
2: Yeah.
1: No. He's erratic.
2: Yeah.
1: No.
2: Yeah. Yeah.
1: That's not a sign of his cognitive abilities decreasing to the point where he should be disqualified as president or running for president. With Biden, it was horrible,
2: as we
1: saw.
2: Yeah.
1: He couldn't do an interview. Now the problem with Kamala is she has all of her cognitive abilities and can't do a 5-minute interview. But that's a different story, and we'll see what happens in 2028 with that. But this is a side-by-side that was put together. I'm assuming by a Republican group here. But it's Senator Chris Murphy in 2024 and Senator Chris Murphy in 2026, both on the same show.
2: All right. Okay.
1: Both on Face the Nation. First, we'll start with 2024. Here we go.
3: Joe Biden is incredibly competent and he's incredibly effective. And this partisan hit job by somebody that is looking for I'm talking about the special counsel who's looking for a better job in the next Trump administration is not going to dissuade Americans who actually see what the real world impact on their lives is of Joe Biden's administration.
4: But you know, there is a difference here that we're talking about. Your fellow Democrat was talking about the ability to go out there and campaign. Is there a problem here?
3: There's not a problem. This president is going to be able to sell a record that is extraordinary. I know that he is ready for this campaign. I have seen how effective he has been up close and personal. And I'm not going to let my constituents be distracted by a special prosecutor who's trying to gain favor within the MAGA movement.
1: Now, as we said back then, he's either delusional or he's lying.
2: Yeah.
1: Well, we questioned
2: one of the two.
1: We questioned maybe not the cognitive ability, but the observational ability of Senator Chris Murphy back in 2024 when he said that.
2: Right.
1: We now know he was lying. Here he is just this past weekend on Face the Nation. Again, same show, 2 years later.
4: How do you convince the public that Democrats are telling the truth now?
5: Yeah, listen, I think Democrats do have to be honest about the mistakes that we made in 2024. Obviously, in retrospect, Joe Biden should have stepped away from that race. We should have.
6: I couldn't see what everybody else could see back then. In retrospect.
1: Now, if you're a Democrat, don't say, come on, you guys keep going to the past. No, they are. We're just observing what they're doing. Jill Biden brought this upon all Democrats talking about it the last week.
2: Yep.
1: So they're the ones that brought it up. We didn't bring it up. In fact, when it first came out, when she first came out, we said, well, yeah, she's lying. She's lying about that she thought it was a stroke because, I mean, the memes appeared immediately. I thought my husband had a stroke, so we went out to party later.
2: Yeah. Yeah. I did not have them stop the event and take him to a doctor to get medical attention. I just decided to let it go on. Oh, he's having a stroke. That doesn't look good. Hey, where's the party at afterwards? Huh? I was just going to let him suffer on stage.
1: I know. It's like
2: and a life-threatening, she thought. These are her words.
1: Understand what I'm chuckling at.
2: Yeah. About how ridiculous it is.
1: The explanations.
2: Yes.
1: Right. That's the line.
2: Yes. She's lying.
1: Not that somebody has cognitive problems.
2: She cares diddly and squat about her husband.
1: Yeah, it's one or the other. She's either lying or she didn't really care about it. She doesn't care about her husband.
2: It's one of the two. One listener, when we said that last time, a listener wrote that, well, it could be both. She's lying and she doesn't care. I guess it could be.
1: Well, yeah, I mean,
2: she's lying. She's lying. I don't know if she cares about Joe, but she's lying.
1: Yeah.
2: I thought he was having a stroke. Which is to say, I thought there was a life-threatening event going on with my husband, and I did nothing.
1: And then, this story. Veteran Democratic strategist James Carville agreed that James Tallarico needs to walk back his past comments if he wants to win in the Lone Star State. This, along with his co-host, apparently on his podcast, this is Al Hunt. Hunt said, I think Tallarico has to be smart. He has to be aggressive. As you suggested, the GOP already has aired an ad accusing him of saying all kinds of weird things. Not accusing him. They didn't accuse him. They played him in his own words. Carville says, well, some of it's true, and he's got to deal with it. Yeah, but he said there's six genders. Well, I don't know whether he said it or not. Yeah, he did.
2: He did.
1: You know, for God's sakes, James, you're not that old. Do some show prep.
2: Yeah.
1: I don't know whether he said it, but if he said it, God D it.
2: Well.
1: He better walk that back right now or explain it.
2: Okay.
1: But most importantly, I think, James, what he has to do is say, hey, I may have said some dumb things, but Ken Paxton has committed dumb, corrupt acts. The only thing is about Tallarico, nobody's going to believe it. He's not going to walk back.
2: No.
1: He's tried to walk it back. Nobody's going to buy it.
2: No.
1: No. Because all you have to do is keep playing it in your own words.
2: Yep.
1: And, again, Democrats will still vote for him. It's getting the independents to look at it and go,
2: Well,
1: you know, on everything. It's like the whole vegan thing that they were trying. He's not a vegan. He's not. He said he eats meat. He goes back 27 generations of Texans that have eaten meat. I don't care. We've got what he said about his campaign back in 2021.
2: Right. Remember, it was about the environment.
1: Right.
2: Which is a political position to have. And he was committing his campaign to veganism.
1: Right. for climate change. No meat on the campaign.
2: Now,
1: none.
2: The thing is, and people may not know this, especially on the left. The campaign is about that person. The purpose of the campaign is to promote that person.
1: How long am I going to be able to do this? You know, I'm an old man. How long am I going to be able to do this?
2: I hope.
1: With all the insanity going, it is hilarious, though, isn't it?
2: Well, no, it's no.
1: It really is funny.
2: Well, it's because it's so easy to tear down. We don't believe people are stupid. We believe people are willfully ignorant. We don't believe people are stupid. We walk through the basic idea of what people are saying. And the whole veganism thing, by the way, wasn't necessary. We're committed to the environment, but you knew. But here's the thing. What was quite possibly going through his mind when he came up with that, where the campaign is going to be vegan? Well, it was that if he claimed to be about the environment, he was going to have to commit to being vegan. But he couldn't do that himself, only his campaign, except for he is his campaign.
1: Right, and that was the where they're trying to parse the words, which was just like, you need to shut up. Did you guys have a meeting again on this one to sit there and say, can we separate the individual from his campaign?
2: Right.
1: And the fact is, again, you're limited to a couple of choices here. Either he was lying completely to get the leftist vote and the climate change vote.
2: Right.
1: And the animal rights vote.
2: Right.
1: Or he was lying and wanted his campaign to do it, but he wasn't going to do it.
2: Right. He's over there eating a hot dog. They're all over there eating kale.
1: Right.
2: I'll tell you right
1: it's
2: now.
1: It's got to be one or the other because right. He's reverse image and they're indignant. What do you mean? There's no evidence that he was ever a vegan. Only his campaign was. But he sets the direction of the campaign and he's the one that put through that executive order for his campaign that it be vegan.
2: Right. It's like the time I thought about, giving up meat, and I thought I'll just be a cookie-tarian. It's just Oreos, nothing but Oreos. I'm going on an Oreo cleanse. They sat around and talked about it.
1: Yeah.
2: He had to talk to the people working for and volunteering for it. I don't know if it included volunteers. I don't know if you can force a volunteer to go along with it. Hey, put down those ribs. We're going to make a statement. But the people, the critical people in his campaign.
1: In Texas. He was campaigning in Texas, remember.
2: We are going vegan. We are vegan. Our campaign is vegan. You're not a vegan. The campaign is. Who's the campaign about? It's about the campaign. No, it's about you. And you're eating meat.
1: You notice
2: you're killing the planet the animals.
1: It's just a different form of, it's not a Nazi symbol. It's a concentration camp symbol.
2: Yes.
1: I mean, this is almost like the same kind of argument that you hear that people just go, shut up.
2: Right. Right. I mean, it's just insane.
1: The similarities of the insanity.
2: Yeah.
1: Are becoming consistent.
2: They are.
1: I'm going to go home today. I'm going to be hurt, and my throat's going to hurt from laughing so much.
2: It's crazy.
1: We are Red Eye Radio.
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1: Radio. He is Eric Cronin. I'm Gary McNamara. Yeah, the story about James Carville saying that Tallarico has to have a campaign where he just disowns everything that he has said before.
19: Yeah.
1: Even though James Carville says, oh, I'm not really sure what that is. It's like, do some show prep.
2: Yeah.
1: And but the thing is, it really what they're doing is what we said before. When Tallarico came and started backing off on the positions that he held, we said, oh, wow. Okay, they're going to try it in Texas. And we noticed it in 2006, after 2006, where we said, wow, Democrats were actually telling you what they believe now. They're not trying to move to the middle.
2: Right.
1: Tallarico's trying to move to the middle, but he really isn't the middle. He really doesn't believe anything that he changes. He believed what he first said. He is a far-left radical. That's who he is. Anything he says now is a lie.
2: Yeah, exactly.

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4: From ABC News. Sherry Preston, Russia with an overnight reminder that the war with Ukraine continues. Hundreds of drones and missiles launched at the capital of Kyiv. 16 killed, including a three-year-old boy. Hundreds of people wounded. The fragile ceasefire with Iran is holding amid word that President Trump called Israeli Prime Minister Netanyahu on Monday.
5: The phone call came after Israel escalated its bombing campaign against Hezbollah fighters in Lebanon, ordering strikes in the capital, Beirut. That triggered a mass exodus and prompted Iran's leadership to threaten to call off peace talks with the U.S. President Trump has since claimed to have brokered a de-escalation. Trump says talks with Iran are now resuming at a rapid pace.
4: ABC's Karen Waugh in Washington. Defense Secretary Pete Hegseth blocking the promotion of several senior Navy officers.
6: They include African Americans, women, and white men who are blocked from promotions for various reasons, including participating in DEI or diversity, equity, and inclusion initiatives. The Pentagon saying military promotions are given to those who have earned them. The department will never consider the color of a service member's skin or their gender as a factor in promotions.
4: ABC's Lana Moise. A judge says the Defense Department policy banning transgender service members is unconstitutional. The Justice Department says it will comply with a court order temporarily blocking the so-called anti-weaponization fund set up after President Trump settled his lawsuit with the IRS.
7: What's really happening is open revolt in Congress over this fund. And the president, I think, by coming out and saying, I'm going to abide by the court's rulings on this, is trying to forestall an effort to kill it in Congress.
4: ABC's Jonathan Carl. The mayor of Newark is calling for Delaney Hall to be closed. That privately run ICE detention center has been at the center of protests for weeks now. You're listening to ABC News.
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22: Kill switch for the weaponization fund. Good morning, I'm Gordon Deal, along with Nicole Murray. On this Tuesday, June 2nd, glad you could be with us. Here's what's up this hour.
23: The Justice Department will no longer do work on a fund designed to pay people who say they were abused by the government.
22: Authorities in Lebanon say Hezbollah has agreed to a ceasefire with Israel in which attacks on Beirut would stop.
23: Among the closely watched races in California's primary elections today, governor and mayor of Los Angeles.
22: And how this World Cup is a lot different than the one the U.S. hosted in 1994.
24: Back then, FIFA really put a lot of the hosting duties on local organizers. So the U.S. Soccer Federation really organized and operated a lot of the matches and, ticketing and things like that. In this case, and increasingly, FIFA is taking over a lot more control over things, and they're keeping a lot more of the money, and they're also making a lot more money.
22: Rachel Bachman at the Wall Street Journal on price gouging by FIFA. Lebanon has announced a partial ceasefire between Hezbollah and Israel in what would amount to a limited de-escalation. According to Lebanon's embassy in Washington, the agreement would not end the conflict in that country, but it calls for Israel to refrain from strikes on Beirut and its suburbs controlled by Hezbollah, while the group would halt its attacks on Israel. The terrorist group is funded by Iran. Florida Congressman Brian Mast on Fox News discussing the U.S. and Iran.
25: Their capabilities are significantly less. So will they try to play their game? Absolutely. That's Iran. Will we prevent them? 100% we will. President Trump will.
22: Meanwhile, President Trump said Hezbollah, through intermediaries, had pledged not to attack Israel. No president has ever spoken with Hezbollah, with or without intermediaries. Earlier today, the Israeli military said it intercepted two projectiles that crossed from Lebanon into northern Israel with no injuries. A Authorities in eastern Iowa say a

0: Man killed six members of his family before taking his own life. It happened yesterday in Muscatine, a waterfront town across the Mississippi River from Illinois. Investigators say the shootings stemmed from a domestic-related dispute, but did not provide further details. Four of the victims were found shot to death inside a residence by police after officers responded to the first reports of gunfire shortly after noon. Although the suspected killer had fled the scene before cops arrived, he was quickly identified as 52-year-old Ryan McFarland and was found at a riverfront trail near a pedestrian bridge. Police Chief Anthony Keyes.
1: While talking to Ryan Willis McFarland, he took his own life. Officers and EMS personnel rendered aid. However, he was pronounced deceased at the scene.
0: All the victims were believed to be family members of the gunman. An ABC television affiliate says at least two victims were children. The Trump administration is backing off its nearly $1.8 billion anti-weaponization fund, which met powerful pushback from Republicans and threatened to derail the president's efforts to pass immigration enforcement funding. The Justice Department said yesterday it's stopping work on it following a district judge's decision temporarily blocking the program's creation. The creation of the fund caused an uproar in Congress last month among Republicans and Democrats who said it would use taxpayer money to compensate President Trump's allies, as well as reward people who had assaulted police officers during a storming of the Capitol 5 years ago. Michigan Senator Alyssa Slotkin.
2: Democrats and Republicans should understand that U.S. taxpayer dollars should not be paid to people who have been convicted of violent crimes.
0: The Justice Department announced the fund as part of a settlement of a civil suit brought by Trump against the IRS, stemming from the release of his tax returns by a former government contractor. By the way, make sure to check out a podcast of today's program full of stories that you won't hear this hour. 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And the bizarre place that some people are hanging out in New York City. 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
0: Glad you're with us. Welcome into Tuesday. The Trump administration is approaching hurricane season with the smallest disaster workforce since 2021. Thomas Frank, deputy climate editor at Politico, says President Trump's cuts to agencies that help with everything from clearing roads to finding emergency lodging are raising fears that a catastrophic hurricane could overwhelm the government's ability to help desperate people and demolished communities. Thomas explained.
15: Well, we're looking at the lowest staffing level the agency has had in the last 5 years, really going back to the end of the Biden administration. And it's been a nearly 20% drop in staffing, and staffing is really the key to FEMA's ability and the federal government's ability to respond to hurricanes or any other kind of disaster, whether a flood or a wildfire. And FEMA has had concerns about inadequate staffing for years, going back at least to the Obama administration, because they've always struggled to both get and keep staff. And the agency went through a really tough time during the pandemic years when it was tasked with doing work on the pandemic, and a lot of people just got burnt out and left. So it's going to be a real issue, especially if there is some kind of catastrophic event or two in a row, even worse, where there's just an enormous demand on FEMA personnel and resources.
0: Because the strength of the agency is what? Being able to throw bodies at an emergency?
15: In the initial days, that's right, because the money part doesn't come in until much later. Most of the money FEMA gives is in the form of reimbursement for work that has been completed. But when you're talking about the first days of during and after a hurricane, when you've got potentially thousands of people who have been displaced, they have no place to live, they have no place to go, their homes have been destroyed, and you've also got all sorts of debris on the roads that mean, for example, emergency vehicles can't get down the streets that they need to go. So it's that those first few days where it's really a labor-intensive situation.
0: Okay, so that means what here? Local and state authorities need to be more prepared on that side and less reliant on the federal government?
15: Absolutely. Well, that or they can roll the dice. I would say that most emergency managers, if not all, know that FEMA is not what it was, say, 2 or 3 years ago, even, and that they need to count on finding resources or having resources other than FEMA, because there's just no predicting what's going to happen, what FEMA is going to be able to do. So yes, the onus has been shifted to states and communities, which is exactly what President Trump said he wanted to do.
0: Okay.
15: So he has accomplished his goal without regulation or policy.
0: We're speaking with Thomas Frank, deputy climate editor at Politico. The story is called Hurricane Season is Here and FEMA is Shorthanded. What was your point about delayed disaster requests?
15: That there's a timely aspect to disaster requests. So, for example, if you're an individual, your house has been destroyed, and you have to find some place to live, like a hotel or someplace, short-term lodging, you don't have a lot of time to wait. And if a disaster request is not acted upon for weeks or even months, then you pretty much have to just fend for yourself. And getting a little bit of FEMA money, you know, 2 months, 3 months after the fact is just not as meaningful as if you get it 2-3 days after the fact of an event happening.
0: And what was the point about problems of disasters remaining open?
15: So that's more of a bureaucratic issue that FEMA, believe it or not, has close to 700 disasters that remain open on paper. So like Hurricane Katrina, 2005, now 21 years ago, is still technically open, which means that FEMA personnel are still working on. This is a lot of accounting stuff to just close the disaster and say we're done. But it's a matter of a strain on the FEMA personnel. And every president has said, I'm going to get that backlog down. And no president has done it, except for Obama, actually.
0: Touch on, as we finish up here, just some of the other agencies that are shrinking at the federal level.
15: Well, the key one really is the key two are the Army Corps of Engineers and the EPA. The Army Corps of Engineers provides enormous resources in terms of cleaning roads and doing a lot of the short-term emergency work just to get a community so it's at least functioning.
0: Thanks, Thomas. Thomas Frank, Deputy Climate Editor at Politico. 20 minutes now after the hour on This Morning, America's First News. Here's Nicole Murray.
13: And now, the three big things you need to know. Number one.
16: Iran says it has halted peace talks with the United States to protest Israel's military attacks in Lebanon. President Trump, however, posted on Truth Social that indirect negotiations with Tehran were continuing at a rapid pace. Florida Representative Brian Mast on Fox News.
17: Their capabilities are significantly less. So will they try to play their game? Absolutely. That's Iran. Will we prevent them? 100% we will. President Trump will.
16: Meanwhile, Lebanon has announced a partial ceasefire between Hezbollah and Israel.
13: Number two.
16: The Justice Department says it will halt working on the $1.8 billion anti-weaponization fund following a judge's decision temporarily blocking the creation of the program. Arizona Senator Mark Kelly.
18: This thing's a disgrace. Let's call this what it is. This is corruption in broad daylight.
16: Officials said the anti-weaponization fund was created to compensate people who believe they were abused by the government.
13: Number three.
16: Homeland Security Secretary Mark Wayne Mullen says he does not need to stop international flight processing at Newark Airport, citing cooperation from state and local law enforcement officials near a detention center. Mullen clarifying why he decided not to pull customs agents from the airport to Delaney Hall.
19: We're not required to do it because the state is cooperating with us, and I hope the governor will continue to cooperate with us. The mayor has been very cordial to work with, too. The chief of police has been very cordial.
16: In other news, a South Carolina jury has found a store owner not guilty of murder in the 2023 shooting of a black 14-year-old. Officials say 61-year-old Chike Chow shot the teen in the back after chasing him from his convenience store in Columbia. Chow maintained that he acted to defend his son. Florida is suing OpenAI and its CEO Sam Altman, alleging they know ChatGPT is not safe, especially for minors. Florida Attorney General James Uthmeyer.
20: People are getting hurt. Parents are getting deceived. And they need to pay for it.
16: Florida is now the first state to sue OpenAI over the alleged dangers of its product. New York is cracking down. Drivers in the state who rack up 16 or more speed camera violations in a year will now need to install a device on their car that will limit their speed for them.
0: 16 or more speed camera violations in a year?
16: Yeah. I mean, how many times do you need to learn your lesson?
0: And they're going to give you this device?
16: Right.
0: You got to be off the road.
16: Right. Right.
0: What,
16: I agree.
0: 16 in a year?
16: I mean,
0: what's the wiggle room, by the way? Like, I do 29 into 25. Am I getting busted for that?
16: I don't think that's
0: 62 into 55.
16: I couldn't tell you what the exact buffer zone is, but I, you know,
0: man, 23 minutes after the hour.
11: Man, I love this place. I've been surfing here since I was a kid. Now, seeing my grandson out on the water, it means everything to me. Watching him and taking in the blue waves, the sea breeze, the blurry horizon.
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5: Glad you're with us. Welcome into Tuesday. Pet ownership is increasingly becoming more expensive, leading to a pullback on pet adoption rates and pet ownership. Here's Betty Lynn Fisher, consumer reporter at USA Today. Betty, what do we have?
6: Yeah, so, you know, Bank of America Institute did an analysis of its credit and debit card data, kind of taking a look at how people are spending for their pets. And, you know, the U.S. pet market is still steadily growing, though at a slower rate. According to the National Pet Owner Survey, spending for pets hit $158 billion in 2025. And, you know, there's 95 million households that own a pet, which is still 71% of Americans. But as everything else, costs for pets are going up, in particular veterinary costs.
5: Yeah, and why, do we know?
6: You know, they're deducing that in a lot of cases, there is a lot of consolidation in the veterinary services industry to private equity firms, which, you know, they say could erode competition and increase prices. They, you know, taking a look at their data, veterinary services rose nearly 6% year over year.
5: All right. So what do we do, I guess, to address affordability with regards to our pets? We were cutting back elsewhere personally, I guess.
6: Yeah, you know, I think it depends upon the pet owner, but, you know, most pet owners that I know, those pets, you know, they're just as much of our family as any other yeah. Human member of our family, right? So, you know, in a lot of cases, people are saying, you know, that I will, you know, I spoke with one woman, she already, her costs are relatively low already, but she was like, I will cut in other places in order to make sure that my, you know, that my dog is taken care of.
5: Man, we're speaking with Betty Lynn Fisher, consumer reporter at USA Today. The story is called Pet Adoption is Slowing and Money is a Big Reason Why. All right, so you hinted at it, but I was going to ask you about this 27-year-old Olivia Sablon from Seattle. Going to explain her story a little bit.
6: Yeah, so she's a postdoctoral student in Seattle. She adopted a now 3-year-old golden retriever named Lemon. Lemon is her world, and she even said that. And Lemon even has, you know, her own social media account where people follow her. And, you know, Olivia, again, similar to many pet owners that you or I probably or all of us know, you know, very important to her. You know, so she does what she can to make sure that her costs are reasonable. Hers are relatively, I suppose, decent. She kind of recently added it up for the month. And she acknowledges that because she doesn't have to go into an office, so she's doing a lot of her studies at home, she doesn't have dog

0: daycare, which can really add up. She grooms Lemon herself, but her costs were about $118 a month.
1: Oh, man. I thought it was interesting, too. You said where you live matters in terms of costs.
0: Yeah, so Bank of America Institute took a look at some of the data and found that they were looking at spending across 20 large core-based statistical areas relative to the national average. And Seattle, actually, obviously, where Olivia lives, was at the top of the list. Average spending there in the first 4 months of 2026 was 23% above the U.S. monthly average. And then the two Portlands, Portland, Oregon, Portland, Maine, came in second and third. And on the other end of the spectrum, Atlanta, Dallas, and Orlando were below the national average, hovering around 10%. And, you know, the economist for Bank of America Institute said a lot of that probably just has to do with regional differences and cost of living.
1: Thanks, Betty. Betty Lynn Fisher, consumer reporter at USA Today. 30 minutes now after the hour on This Morning, America's First News.

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13: Thanks for being with us. Welcome into Tuesday, June 2nd. Gordon Deal with Nicole Murray. Some of our top stories and headlines. The Justice Department stopping work on the so-called weaponization fund. Lebanon announces a partial ceasefire between Hezbollah and Israel. 10 dead from renewed Russian attacks on Ukraine today. It's primary day in California, where the top two candidates will emerge in the races for governor and mayor of L.A. Male tennis player from Paraguay fined at the French Open for suggesting women umpires lacked the courage to silence rowdy crowds. And the strange bond between a Vancouver woman and the crow that she rescued. That story in about 20 minutes. The global governing body for soccer is leveraging U.S. wealth and an expanded tournament to chase an $11 billion bonanza. But at what costs? Warning signs for FIFA are everywhere, including fan anger over soaring ticket prices for this month's tournament in the U.S., Canada, and Mexico. Here's Rachel Bachman, senior sports reporter at the Wall Street Journal. Rachel, what's going on?
6: Well, what FIFA, the world governing body of soccer, is doing is really taking advantage of two things. One, this is the biggest World Cup ever with 48 teams. And two, it's based largely in the United States, which is the wealthiest country in the world. And FIFA is really taking this opportunity to maximize its revenue.
13: This is a lot different from the FIFA that we saw in 1994 when the U.S. last hosted the World Cup with regards to pricing, isn't it?
6: It is. Of course, a lot of time has passed, but a couple of things have changed. Back then, FIFA really put a lot of the hosting duties on local organizers. So the U.S. Soccer Federation really organized and operated a lot of the matches and, ticketing and things like that, and it got to keep a big cut of that money as well. In this case, and increasingly, FIFA is taking over a lot more control over things, and they're keeping a lot more of the money, and they're also making a lot more money.
13: Yeah. All right. So there's been this massive outcry about ticket prices for these games. Explain that, and then what FIFA's reaction has been.
6: Yes. Well, just to give people a sense of how pricey these games are, FIFA has made available a tiny handful of $60 tickets. So that's the rock bottom price, $60. But most tickets start in the hundreds of dollars and quickly travel into the thousands of dollars for the best seats. And this includes opening round games like the U.S. against Paraguay, which is the U.S. opener. I couldn't find a ticket to that game for less than $1,000 the last time I wrote about that game. And these are, 70,000-80,000 seat stadium. So there's a lot of seats. And so it really is just a radically different approach to the World Cup. FIFA used to really prioritize keeping a lot of the tickets affordable because, a lot of fans really demanded that. But the U.S. has a lot less price sensitivity. A lot of U.S. consumers are used to paying a lot of money for Bruce Springsteen tickets or Taylor Swift tickets, and they're essentially being forced to pay a lot more for World Cup tickets now as well.
13: So is this unique to the U.S., say, compared to 4 years ago?
6: It is. It's several times what the World Cup in Qatar cost. And like I said, that's partly because FIFA is really taking advantage of the wealthy U.S. market.
13: Yeah.
6: Of course, there are also games in Mexico and Canada, the co-hosts, but three-quarters of the games are in the U.S., and FIFA is really leveraging that.
13: We're speaking with Rachel Bachman, senior sports reporter at the Wall Street Journal. The story is called How FIFA's Biggest World Cup Unleashed a Summer of Price Gouging. There are warning signs here, though. Explain.
6: Yes, of course. FIFA promised a very rosy picture for this World Cup. They were envisioning very high ticket prices and massive demand, which there was, but I think some of that demand eased off for several reasons. One, the ticket prices. Two, some hotel prices were high, but also there have been some visa issues. The U.S. changed its visa rules for a number of countries that are coming to the World Cup. And of course, it's much more expensive to travel around the U.S. than, for instance, in Germany. When Germany hosted the World Cup in 2006, you can get around that country by train. It's pretty compact. The U.S., Canada, and Mexico, that's a massive land area. So just if you're a European fan coming, or for a South American fan coming to this World Cup, pretty much everything about it is just much more expensive than previous versions of this event.
13: Wow. How about some of the geopolitics?
6: Yes, certainly there's been some controversy about President Trump. He and the head of FIFA, Gianni Infantino, seem to have a very warm relationship. And, some people in other countries don't like that. They don't like the image of two people they maybe don't like very much cozying up together. There are just a host of other issues in terms of the visas that have made it difficult for teams and their fans to even travel to the U.S.
13: Thanks, Rachel. Rachel Bachman, senior sports reporter at the Wall Street Journal. 20 minutes now in front of the hour. On This Morning, America's First News. Coming up next, the baseball outfielder considered a buffet hero.
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23: Thanks for joining us. Welcome into Tuesday. It's time now for the Mic Drop with this morning's Mike Gavin.
24: Good morning. Well, pet owners know the heartbreak of seeing a flyer attached to a telephone pole about a lost cat or dog. One such notice is getting attention on Reddit, but not for the reasons you'd expect.

0: The flyer has a picture of a missing cat with a description. It's a male, 6 years old, orange with long hair, response to kitty kitty. The cat was last seen March 18th in the Berkeley area, and there's a $100 reward to the person who finds him. Not bad, right? Problem is, there's no contact information for the owner or any instructions on what to do if someone actually finds this lost kitty. Commenters had some thoughts. Some thought that maybe the cat's collar would have the owner's phone number on it. Others thought that the assumption could be that the cat would be taken to the vet, at which time the microchip could be scanned. Some joked that maybe it's like a video game. You find the cat, and it immediately disappears and turns into your $100 reward.
1: You just tap it?
0: Yeah, yeah.
1: Tap it, get your $100.
0: Yeah, yeah. You know, like a little ding goes off, and then you get right. you get your $100.
1: Yeah. My dogs would, occasionally escape my backyard when the landscapers leave the fence door open.
0: Yes.
1: But they don't go very far. They go to my neighbor's house, led by my lab, my chocolate lab, mm-hmm. who knows that she'll get like belly rubs from the neighbor. Now, the other two dogs tag along, one resistantly because she gets very, I don't know, this is a good idea. Like, I can hear that coming out of her mouth. And the other dog, the third dog, he just wants to kill anything like in the path.
0: Oh, okay.
1: Yeah. So
0: on the hunt.
1: So I got a lover, I got a scared dog, and I got the killer. In fact, we lost two bunnies.
0: Oh boy!
1: The other day, yeah. to in the backyard.
0: I was just going to say you had the makings of like a Disney movie there, until you tell me that the rabbits are being murdered in your neighborhood.
1: It was one was like a full on eat, and the other one was like didn't survive the attack.
0: Good thing you don't have like little kids hanging around anymore. Oh. If they see something like that, yes. that could be super traumatic for the whole family.
1: Just terrible.
0: And and we missed something very important while talking yesterday, Gordon. We forgot to thank a Los Angeles Angels outfielder for his heroic food save over the weekend. Jose Siri made a spectacular catch at Tropicana Field to rob a Tampa Bay Rays player of a grand slam. Not only did he save four runs, but video showed an entire buffet table located just over the outfield wall that was in the path of that ball. And Siri stopped a possible disaster for the fans in attendance. Social media commenters hailed Siri's heroics mainly for saving the food, calling him a true American hero and the real MVP. Others railed on the Rays for that very unusual location for a buffet table, which is a prime spot to be demolished by a big fly ball.
1: Yeah.
0: Yeah, I mean, like, even if, like, I don't know, if it was a bang hard against the wall, I feel like it was right up against the wall. I feel like it'd get knocked over. There are all kinds of bad things that could be happen in that situation.
1: I sort of get the sense they were anticipating that the angle of any ball hit would not hit the table as it cleared the wall. I could see the reasoning there, but I was trying to determine what food that grand slam ball would have landed in. It looked to me like pulled pork, like a big pot of pulled pork, but
0: man.
1: I couldn't quite tell what it looked orange-ish.
0: Yeah.
1: But I couldn't tell.
0: That would have been the absolute worst. The whole entire tray of pulled pork going down.
1: Splashed down.
0: Because of a home run. I mean, you know, the fans, I guess it's mixed emotions, right? Because they were like mad that he robbed the Rays of a home run, but also thankfully saved the food.
1: Yeah.
0: So you don't really know how to feel in a situation like that.
1: No, I'm a foodie. So, I'm happy the food was
0: there's 162 games. They got a chance to win another day. Save the pulled pork, please.
1: Thanks, Mike. 13 minutes now in front of the hour on This Morning, America's First News.
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1: Thanks for spending time with us. Need a car for the newest driver in the family? MarketWatch has a list of the safest, cheapest used cars for young drivers. The dilemma of safety and affordability is why the Insurance Institute for Highway Safety teams up with Consumer Reports every year to compile its list of the safest used cars for teen or new drivers. For 2026, the group's identified 45 used vehicles starting for less than 10 grand. Making the list requires strong crash test results and at least a 3 out of 5 rating for braking and handling. The small car list includes the Mini Countryman, the Nissan Sentra, the Chevrolet Sonic, the Kia Soul, and the Honda Civic. The mid-size car list includes the Volvo S60, Ford Fusion, Alfa Romeo Giulia, the Audi 3, and the Mazda 6. The large car list includes the Chevy Equinox, Nissan Rogue, Hyundai Tucson, Jeep Compass, and the Kia Sportage. 8 minutes now in front of the hour on This Morning. Once again, here's Nicole Murray.
7: And now, the three big things you need to know. Number one.
8: Lebanon has announced a partial ceasefire between Hezbollah and Israel. Florida Representative Brian Mast on Fox News.
9: We understand exactly what Iran and the IRGC are doing. Iran and the IRGC are saying, hey, any peace, any ceasefire is contingent upon Hezbollah in Lebanon not being attacked along with any of their other proxies.
8: Meanwhile, Iran said it has suspended peace negotiations with the United States to protest Israel's attacks in Lebanon. President Trump, however, posted on Truth Social that indirect talks with Tehran were continuing at a rapid pace.
7: Number two.
8: A gunman has killed 6 members of his family, then took his own life during a slew of shootings in the eastern Iowa city of Muscatine, Police Chief Tony Keyes.
10: Our community is mourning the family and the friends of the McFarland family, the Whitlow family, and the Harris families.
8: The shooter has been identified as 52-year-old Ryan McFarland.
7: Number three.
8: The stalemate over talks between Iran and the U.S. sent oil prices higher yesterday, and analysts say a spike in gas prices may not be far behind. Gas Buddies' Patrick DeHaan on ABC News.
11: Stations could be faced with what's called an intraday price increase. That is, prices are up so dramatically today that markets may not wait until the end of the day to send that lower price, or the higher price rather, down the chain to gas stations. So in theory, we may start seeing stations raise prices relatively quickly.
8: AAA data says the national average currently sits at $4.29 per gallon. Three people are dead and one officer is wounded after a shooting occurred outside of Portland, Oregon, that officials say started from a domestic dispute. Police added that one suspect, identified as 38-year-old Brian Moore, has been arrested. A divided federal appeals court has ruled that the Trump administration's policy banning transgender individuals from serving in the military is likely unconstitutional. Defense Secretary Pete Hegseth responded to the ruling on social media by saying, quote, "See you at the Supreme Court." DoorDash is giving away $5 million in credits to split amongst everyone who picks the World Cup champ correctly. To enter, DashPash members must make their picks in the DoorDash app by June 10th.
1: Mm.
8: Any guesses of who's going to win? You think you're going to enter?
1: No, I'm not going to enter, but I hate to say it, but it's France.
8: Oh, why France?
1: They're just loaded.
8: Oh, really?
1: I hate to say it.
8: Do you think the U.S.
1: has any
8: chance?
1: I can't stand France. No, the U.S. has, no. The U.S. get out of its group and then immediately lose like in the knockout round.
8: Oh,
1: we're just not
8: man.
1: On that, not on that right. level. Not on that level. 6 minutes now in front of the hour.
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1: Thanks for joining us. One act of kindness toward a trapped crow in Vancouver turned into an extraordinary friendship that continues to brighten one woman's mornings. CTV News says when Leah Wilson learned an injured crow was trapped in a home's rain gutter, she couldn't ignore it. Overhead, a flock of crows was already sounding the alarm as if calling for help. The problem was that nobody nearby had a ladder tall enough to reach the trapped bird, so Wilson asked nearby firefighters if they would help. After the rescue, Leah drove the crow to a wildlife rehab center, and during the trip, she says the crow latched onto her finger and held on, something she called life-changing. After the crow recovered and was released, a crow swooped down in the following days and dropped what she describes as a beautiful bundle of feathers at her feet, almost as a thank you. Today, she says her daily walks are like a neighborhood event. Crows regularly join Leah and her dog, flying alongside them from block to block. That'll do it for this hour. For Nicole Murray and Mike Gavin, I'm Gordon Deal. Thanks for listening to This Morning, America's First News.
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21: It's 6 o'clock, KTSA, San Antonio. I'm Christian Blood. Preparations underway for Game 1 of the NBA Finals tomorrow night at Frost Bank Center. We'll get a closer look in KTSA Sports in just a minute. But first, SAPD says an officer who shot and wounded a suspect Friday did so in self-defense. Officer Matthew Corey was trying to arrest Hector Carreno, who had several outstanding warrants. Acting on a tip, police were looking for Carreno at a home on the west side. Corey saw Carreno in the backyard, and a fence-hopping pursuit got started. When Corey caught up, police say Carreno pulled a gun. Corey shot him twice. Carreno was taken to the hospital. He's now facing additional charges. We have more on that story at KTSA.com. President Trump says he'll have a peace deal with Iran in place within the next week or so. He also says he called Israeli Prime Minister Benjamin Netanyahu to tell him to halt military operations targeting Hezbollah in Beirut.
22: The phone call came after Israel escalated its bombing campaign against Hezbollah fighters in Lebanon, ordering strikes in the capital, Beirut. That triggered a mass exodus and prompted Iran's leadership to threaten to call off peace talks with the U.S. President Trump has since claimed to have brokered a de-escalation. Trump says talks with Iran are now resuming at a rapid pace.
21: That's correspondent Karen Waugh. Some are saying there's a clear power struggle inside of Iran, which might explain the holdup in getting a peace deal done. Why a Bexar County deputy who responded to a murder last week is on administrative leave. KTSA's Chris Davis with more.
23: It has nothing to do with the deputy doing anything wrong, says the sheriff's office. In a statement sent to reporters Monday, it says it's standard procedure when deputies respond to a critical incident, and that's about the extent of the explanation. The deputy was one of the first on scene in the killing of 79-year-old Rose Garcia in Chavano Park. 27-year-old Joseph Finnegan, Garcia's grandson, is charged with her murder. Chris Davis, KTSA News.
21: The emergency personnel in Converse offering a first responder summer camp this week. It gives teenagers a close-up look at first responder careers, and it's supposed to encourage some to pursue that line of work. Departments nationwide are having a tough time recruiting police officers and firefighters as of late. KTSA News Time is 6:02. It's time for KTSA Sports right here with Vic Brown.
24: We are one day away from the start of the NBA Finals. The San Antonio Spurs are playing host to the New York Knicks tomorrow night at the Frost Bank Center with tip-off at 7:30. In the NFL, the Cleveland Browns traded two-time Defensive Player of the Year Myles Garrett to the Los Angeles Rams in exchange for Pro Bowl edge rusher Jared Verse, a 2027 first-round pick, and other draft pick compensation. Also, the A.J. Brown deal is finally done as the Eagles have sent Washington to the Patriots in exchange for a 2028 first-round pick and a 2027 fifth-rounder. I'm Vic Brown with 94.1 San Antonio Sports Star.
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3: Good Tuesday morning. We do have a closure due to road construction. This is going to be Loop 1604 eastbound and westbound between Redland Road and Boulevardy Road. Right there, about a four-minute delay, so traffic diverted to the frontage road there. Also, road construction, only the left lane is open. I-10 upper level westbound between North Frio Street and after Culebra. And then more road construction, I-35 northbound approaching Olympia Parkway. So slow down right there, about a 13-minute delay in the area. I'm Alec Craig, KTSA Time Saver Traffic.
4: Hot and humid for us today with some sun. There'll be a thunderstorm in spots this afternoon, the high 91. A thunderstorm this evening as well, otherwise overcast and humid. The low 73 along the Riverwalk and 68 in Hill Country. Partly sunny, quite warm and humid. A spotty afternoon thunderstorm Wednesday, a high of 89. I'm meteorologist Jason Catarina with your KTSA Stevens Roofing AccuWeather forecast.
21: Partly cloudy skies, already 77 degrees at San Antonio's severe weather station. I'm Christian Blood. Stay connected. 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
2: Oh. Sean got the cruds. Started to come down with it yesterday. Yeah, I got an idea how that happened. He got in the soup. And the soup has all kinds of germs floating around in the soup, and you're sucking the soup in, and the next thing you know, you're not good. So, he'll be back.
3: Get that soup out of my room.
2: Yeah, well, that's you're in it right now. We're all in it right now. 95 degrees at KTSA already this morning, and temperatures going up as we move on. Jimmy, I ran into a lot of your friends on Sunday night, and they said to tell you hello. We had a great time Sunday night. We kicked butt and took names for Augie Myers. We had a great time at the Stable Hall, and some of your guitar picking friends that used to be on the road with you were there playing in the bands. And man, these were top flight. This is why I wasn't here yesterday. These were top flight musicians. I mean, it go all the way back to the Sir Doug Quintet.
3: I thought you wanted a leg shot.
2: I got my leg. Well, no, I'll get my leg up here in a minute. Don't worry. But anyway, it was a cool night.
4: Packed house.
2: Packed, man. Yeah, a lot of people showed up. Lower level was full. Kobe Dietrich was there. There were a lot of other, you know.
4: Oh, so, wow.
2: Yeah, it was pretty cool. And so pickers from, you know, all over Texas. You know, Ruben V was slamming it, just killing it on the guitar.
4: We call him Ruben the Fifth.
2: That's it. That's right. Yeah. And so, and Clay Myers on the drums was awesome. I'll talk some more about it as we go forward this morning. But if you were there on Sunday night, man, you know what I was talking about. It was a great show. So to Una and to Bill Drain and everybody who put it on, thanks to Randy Beamer coming out and hanging with me. Blah, blah. It was really a cool time. So, the final tickets, we're going to talk about that because everybody's wondering what tickets are going to cost and where do I get tickets and all those things. Stocks are at record high. Oil prices are up as well. And I'm pretty much done trying to pinpoint the whole Iranian deal because you do it and it changes 5 seconds later and we just have no idea. And you know what? I'm starting to believe nobody has any idea what's going on with this thing right now. As Christian said in his news a couple of minutes ago, they don't even know who's running the show over there. The president over there supposedly tendered his resignation based on all this. And so who are we going to negotiate with? Who are we talking to? Trump says he fixed the glitch in Iran deal. Have a deal in a week. The glitch was Bibi was blowing the hell out of Hezbollah.
5: Yeah.
2: And Lebanon. And he supposedly called Bibi and said, hey, would you mind stopping that? And he supposedly called, and I'm going to use the term supposedly because I don't know. I have no idea. He supposedly called Hezbollah and asked Hezbollah, I don't know who you call with Hezbollah. It's a terrorist organization. You know, Mahmoud Mohammed, Mr. Islamic what? I have no idea who you're supposed to call to get a deal with Hezbollah, but he said he got a deal with them. And then it was funny because Axios puts this story out. We talked to unnamed, non-named, no-name sources inside the White House that Trump was screaming F you to Bibi over the phone. What the F are you doing? If it weren't for me, you would be in effing prison. Okay, that part is not true. Okay, I won't believe anything like that from an unnamed source. If it comes from Trump, if he said that's what I said to BB, or if BB says that, okay. He says the talks are moving ahead with Iran. Iran says there are no talks. Trump said, I don't care if the talks break down. If they're over, they're over. I don't care. It's getting very boring at this point. there will be no troops in Lebanon. I got in touch with Bibi, and he turned the troops around. Iran has launched 2,400 missiles into northern Israel, so that's one heck of a ceasefire, if you ask me. And Iran says they're controlling the Strait of Hormuz. And, folks, that's true. Iran is controlling the Strait of Hormuz, or else the strait would be open and we would have a flow of oil through the Strait of Hormuz, right? What I'm surprised at a little bit, I think, is that the oil prices are only at $95, $96 a barrel instead of $150, $160 a barrel. It's kind of shocking that they're still under $100 a barrel. Throughout the entire Biden presidency, they were at about $120 a barrel and going up, and that was intentional. The administration was doing that. Right now, they're only $95, $96 a barrel. I put gas in my car today. I bought Shell, which is the most expensive because it's got that V-Power formulation that my car loves. And I have to buy the most expensive. So I told you a couple of weeks ago it was $5 a gallon. Today it's $4.30.
5: Yep.
2: I can live with it. I can deal with that for now. You know, I don't want to do that forever, but I can deal with that for now. That's a whole lot better than $5, $6, $7 a gallon, which is where we were headed under the Biden administration.
4: That's California right now.
2: California always. I mean, California is, but you know what? Their election is today.
4: That's true.
2: And so Steve Hilton says one of the first order, executive order I'm going to do is all the fraud. I'm going to go after all the fraud. I'm going to form a fraud commission, and we're going to get the fraud out of here. And, of course, Spencer Pratt, and I got a lot of sound on Spencer Pratt because he's been all over the media the last couple of days. He's been leading Karen Bass out there the last couple of days with the Just Look Around campaign. And, guys, I'm going to tell you this. You're going to have a choice in Bexar County coming up with Ron Nirenberg or Patrick Von Dolan. Nobody really knows the Von Dolan name. I mean, he's been around in conservative politics for a long time, but everybody knows the Nirenberg name. And with people that I know and that I have conversations with, like the other night, like Sunday night, there were some pretty heavy hitters that were there and I was having conversations with. They don't like him. But because he's got the name recognition with Democrats here, he's likely to get elected unless you show up. But here's my point. Here's what I was going to say about that. Just look around. That's what Spencer Pratt has been doing in Los Angeles. He's been running this campaign called the Just Look Around campaign. Well, Just Look Around San Antonio.

0: And I have some numbers in deep blue San Antonio that were these numbers were created by Ron Nirenberg's administration. And so he wants to take this same administration and go all the way to the county. Deep Blue SA, homelessness up 14% in 2 years that Ron Nirenberg, the last 2 years of Ron Nirenberg's administration. Homeless deaths up 95%. 95%. By the way, all of this is on my X account at Trey Ware Show, so you don't have to take my word for it. Okay? You can go over there and you can see all the stats and you can see the video of San Antonio's homelessness for yourself. So homeless deaths are up 95%, one of the largest homeless service systems in America. You know what that means? We attract homeless people just like they do in San Francisco and Los Angeles because we pay them to come here. And we pay them to come here to do their drugs. As Spencer Pratt rightly said, they are druggies. And we are paying them to come and do their drugs, and that's why they're homeless. It's absolutely true. We spend more per capita of any other city in the state of Texas and most cities across America for homeless people to move here and do their drugs. You get more of what you reward. We're following the California model, and that's why for how many years, Elaine, have I been calling my beloved city San Frantonio? It's been years, hasn't it? Long time.
1: At least 15 years.
0: And it's gotten worse under Ron Nirenberg. So there you go. It's election day out in California. You'll hear from Spencer Pratt this morning and what they're going to be doing out there. I also have some clarification from John Cornyn, the former senator from the state of Texas, and some sound from James Tallarico. I'm going to bring you next. Want you to hear how he says Christianity supports or backs or approves of, you take your own word and stick it in there, abortion. If you're a Christian, the Bible says abortion's cool, man. Yeah. So I'm curious what the Archbishop and the other Catholic leaders who are staunchly anti-abortion and pro-life, how they feel about James Tallarico saying, hey, listen, abortion is fully supported by the Bible. You'll hear him coming up. I want to tell you about my friends over at Amegy Bank. 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Partly sunny and humid afternoon thunderstorm today, high of 93. It's already 95 inside KTSA.
2: Good Tuesday morning. Pretty much we just have road construction to talk about right down Loop 1604 eastbound between Redland Road and Boulevardy. About a 7-minute delay right there. Stop traffic back from Gold Canyon. Also, I-10 upper level westbound between North Frio Street and after Two Labor. The only left lane is getting open there. And then more construction work to talk about. I-35 southbound between Randolph Boulevard and Loop 410. About a 2-minute delay there. And we also have a stall blocking the right shoulder. I-10 eastbound at Loop 1604. I'm Alan Craig, KTSA Time Saver Traffic.
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4: Hey, it's Sean. And normally with my hearing, I wouldn't be able to hear anything. But thanks to my friends at Here in Texas, I have these great hearing aids that kind of filter out the surface noise. That's my issue. Crowded places, crowded theaters, crowded stores. And thanks to the technology, these hearing aids, I can hear what somebody is saying right next to me. 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
0: Yeah, baby, Sean's off today. Got the Punics. He'll be back when he's back, right? Meanwhile, we're here. I'm Trey, there's Jimmy, there's Elaine, and there's Christian right over there. And I don't know who that is doing traffic, but we're going to get traffic done, too.
9: Yeah.
0: 95 degrees at KTSA this morning, so let's go through Tallarico, okay? Let me just play the sound, and then we'll talk after the sound, after you get a chance to hear him. So turn it up. Listen to James Tallarico here.
10: The disagreement about the legality of abortion is not a disagreement about life. It's a disagreement about personhood. No one disagrees that an embryo is biologically alive. We each have trillions of living organisms inside of us right now as we sit and talk in this sanctuary. So the question is an embryo a legal person whose rights trump those of a woman? I don't know many people who would seriously answer yes to that question. Legal personhood evolves with life. And life is change without clear or definite boundaries. But the only way we can allow the rights of an embryo to trump the rights of a woman mm-hmm. is if we believe a woman is not a full person.
0: Mm.
10: And let me remind you that that has been the default belief throughout most of human history.
0: Mm-hmm.
10: Being Christian and being pro-choice are absolutely consistent.
0: Okay. So, and he's basing that on everything that he just laid out for you, which is the baby is no different than the trillions of other living organisms in your body, because you do have trillions of living organisms. You have bacteria, you have, some have worms, you know, stuff like that living inside your body. And so the baby is completely the same in Tallarico's mind as all those other living organisms. Sure, you bet it's a living organism, but there's nothing special about it. It's just like every other living organism in your body and should be treated the same way. So if you want to use a, quote, antibiotic and get rid of that living organism, then sure, you can do that because it's no different than any other living organism, the trillions that are inside your body. Do you realize how bat crap crazy this dude is? He's absolutely off the wall, bat crap crazy. Yes, Christian, go right ahead.
9: I just want to make a quick observation.
0: Please do, Christian.
9: You've heard of a criminal suspect, for example, who ends up charged after a pregnant mother is killed.
0: Uh-huh.
9: It's often a charge of double homicide.
0: Sure it is.
9: So I'm not sure exactly what direction he's taking on this.
0: Because whoever killed the mother killed the bug that was living inside her. Because it's nothing different. It's just it's a bug. It's a bacteria that's growing inside
11: like
0: the mother.
11: Like a pinworm.
0: Right. A tapeworm. That's a tapeworm. That's exactly right, Elaine. That's exactly right.
9: God.
0: And so, you know, the way I'm sure this is just mind-boggling. Because he's talking about the value of each human life, okay? And it only has value when we say it has value. Okay, so all the moms and dads out there of special need folks that I work

0: same exact words, the same exact cadence, the same exact way wherever he goes. Now, this is going to sound a bit confusing because there's two playing at the same time. But listen,
1: you know, I've gone to every corner of Texas over the course of this campaign, from Beaumont to El Paso, from Amarillo to Brownsville, and everywhere in between. And I can't tell you the number of people who come up to me at the end of these events and whisper, I'm not a Democrat, like they're in the witness protection program.
0: That's one. No, wait a minute. Wow. Here's another one for you. And he's on with Scott Pelley on CBS. No, that's M. Snow. I'm sorry. He's on M. Snow, and he's on with another reporter at the same time, matched up.
1: I've gone to every corner of the state over the course of this campaign, Beaumont to El Paso, from Amarillo to Brownsville, and everywhere in between. And we have had tens of thousands of Texans showing up to rally with us. And I can't tell you the number of people who come up to me at the end of these events and whisper, I'm not a Democrat, like they're in the witness protection program.
0: Now he's saying the exact same line, the exact same way, over and over and over again. That's who this guy is. He had, and by the way, I think it's a legitimate question to ask, how many other campaign staffers has he been sleeping with? No, I'm not kidding. Because
2: I thought he was gay.
0: The woman that she's out now. Supposedly his girlfriend his supposed girlfriend has now been outed. She's a former campaign manager and campaign staffer for him. So, of course, the question then comes up, how many others? You know, if you're sleeping with staffers, are there others that you're sleeping with? And she did apparently get special privileges. She was awarded jobs and things like that based on her relationship with Mr. Tallarico. Yes, sir.
3: When you play that audio, you know where else you've heard stuff like that?
0: Where's that?
3: Mainstream media.
0: Oh, they do it all the time. Those were mainstream medias. Both of those, that was four different mainstream medias, four different ones that were spliced together.
3: But Trey, that's just him doing it.
0: Correct.
3: And you get the same dynamic when you hear anchors all over the country on TV.
0: Oh, Kristen, I've been doing that for years here.
3: Yeah.
0: We'll have hundreds of voices playing at the same time, saying the exact same thing.
3: Yep.
0: But look, John Cornyn, the former senator from here in Texas, says, remember when he said, I will support the Republican ticket?
3: Yep.
0: Remember that?
3: He did.
0: When he lost, he said, I'll support the Republican ticket. He didn't mean the Republican ticket in Texas. Now we're finding out he's supporting rhinos outside of Texas. He's not going to support Ken Paxton, apparently.
3: Uh-huh.
0: Apparently. All right, a little something to lift your spirits this morning, okay? We all need a little something to lift our spirits.
4: Come on, y'all. Yep, that's right. I got something to say.
0: America. 250 years of America.
4: I pledge my allegiance to the flag. Yep.

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11: An officer involved shooting on the west side last Friday now ruled self-defense. The suspect now recovering in the hospital. He is now facing numerous charges, according to SAPD. Voters head to the polls in California today. We'll find out how many people are done with Democrats in Los Angeles. And it might not be very many. Game one of the NBA Finals tomorrow night. The Spurs and the Knicks tip off at 7:30 at Frost Bank Center. We're going to talk about ticket prices coming up later this morning. KTSA News Time, 6:34.
12: 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We do have a disabled vehicle blocking the right shoulder, I-10 eastbound, loop 1604. Another stall blocking the left shoulder, loop 1604 southbound at Marabach. Both of those, no delays in the area. Road construction, I-35 southbound between Randolph Boulevard and loop 410, causing no delay right now as well. 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I'm Alan Craig, KTSA Time Saver Traffic.
13: You may want your umbrella as a precaution today. It'll be humid with some sun, but a spotty thunderstorm this afternoon, the high 91. A thunderstorm this evening as well, otherwise overcast, warm and humid, the low 73 along the Riverwalk and 68 in Hill Country. Partly sunny, humid, a spotty afternoon thunderstorm Wednesday, a high of 89. I'm meteorologist Jason Caterina with your KTSA Stevens Roofing AccuWeather Forecast.
11: Right now about 77 degrees, mostly clear skies at San Antonio's Severe Weather Station. I'm Christian Blood. Stay connected. 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
14: Morning, y'all. Oh, yeah. I love me some Adam Ant. Don't drink, don't smoke. What do you do? Goody Two Shoes. Smoking's down in America. Way down. I'll tell you about that. 635 KTSA. All right. Got a video up on the KTSA Facebook page if you want to check it out. It is about what's going on at this Delaney Hall up in New Jersey where they've had these protesters outside of there. This one, by the way, Nicholas Skelfo. 27. We talked about it, played the audio last week. He's out there shouting, I'm going to kill your whole effing family, your children, your wife. They're all dead. You're dead. You know, I see your face. And while he's shouting that, they're seeing his face. I was commenting on that last week. I have your face, MF-er. You're dead. Well, he's been arrested and charged because you can't make a threat like that against an official. You can't. You shouldn't make a threat like that against anybody, dude. Come on. Really, seriously. I thought it was ironic, don't you think, that he was ID'd through facial recognition. FBI fed his face into the machine and came back with a positive ID. He's been charged, so we'll see where that goes. But anyway, that's not what my video is about. My video was about how the people in those tents that are supposedly suffering for the cause, the anti-ICE Antifa people that are screaming outside of that Delaney Hall in New Jersey, they're not suffering for any cause. We got to look inside those tents. Man, they got it made in their AC. At least they got AC. And they got food from wherever they want food from. And they got video. They've got computers and all their smart devices, everything. Who's funding all this? Well, it's the Democrat machine. Why? What's going on? Because for years now, Democrats have been using your money and mine to attract immigrants to America, both legal and illegal aliens, to come to this country. You get more than what you pay for. And so when they get here, they get them social security numbers in blue states, and they get them driver's licenses in blue states, and that's why they drive around in these big trucks killing people, because they got a driver's license. And they use those to vote, like in the California election today. And so when they use those numbers, whether it's Social Security number, that you'll find 200 to 500 people under the same number now that we're finding this fraud, or their own driver's license number, they can go vote. What you're looking at is the Democrat losing all their voters. Their voters are being deported out of the country. And that's why they're paying to have these protesters storming these places and raising all this hell, because these are their voters. This is a vote-buying campaign, and Democrats understand if they get the votes and they're in power, then they can continue to steal your tax dollars, which is what they do. They launder it through NGOs, it comes back to them, and they make all the money in the world. So this whole protest has nothing to do with the conditions inside Delaney Hall. The conditions inside Delaney Hall are perfect. What this has to do with, their voters are being kicked out of the country. Go watch the video, and you'll see more about that. Graham Plattner, there's a lot of talk about him these days. Now, you know, let me just run down some of the stuff about him. He wore a Nazi tattoo for 18 years. That makes you a Nazi. He's got an account on a predator sex site where predators hang out, apparently. He's been sexting dozens of women over the years. He refuses to tip blacks because blacks don't tip at all. He says, this is all stuff that he's talking about, that women are to blame for rape. Women ought to just, you know, put their chin in the air and not worry about it. He masturbates in porta potties. He hated on a Purple Heart recipient, said he doesn't deserve to live. He called the Virgin Mary a skank. Y'all right with that? Catholics up in Maine? And he's got AOC and Bernie support. This is Graham Plattner. Now, for years, I have chronicled Sonny Hostin and the others over on The View how stupid they really are. And it make women look really bad. Yesterday, they were discussing Graham Plattner. And Sonny Hostin, who for years now, and I've played the sound, has said that all white male Republicans are Nazis, they're women haters, they're liars, they're cheaters, everything that she, racist, everything that she could possibly call all white males who are Republicans or MAGA or whatever. We're all the same. Everybody's the same. There's no difference. And so that disqualifies you from humanity, of course. You ought to be dispatched or whatever her beliefs are based on all those things. And that's what she has said for at least 10 years on that show. But now she's okay with white male Nazis who cheat on their wives, who lie, and who are racist. Let her explain to you why.
15: I am conflicted. They asked Cory Booker how he felt about this, because I think all the allegations are true. The sexting with other women while married is definitely true, because his wife is the person that gave the messages to his campaign to give them a heads up. Yeah. So the fact now that he's saying
16: that part is not true. I think she said she told them. But we haven't seen messages.
15: But she disclosed it.
16: Right.
15: Yeah, so why would she lie about that? So that part is true. He's also made racist remarks about against African Americans. So he's a cheater. He's an anti-Semite, because the fact that he had that tattoo for 20 years and didn't know what it was is a lie. So he's a liar, a racist, an anti-Semite.
17: Homophobe.
15: He's a homophobe. Yeah. So he's all the things. and character does matter.
14: But
15: we have someone that has...
14: Wait a minute. Character does matter, but should there be a but after that statement? Shouldn't there just be a period or maybe even an exclamation point?
15: Matter, but
14: one more time, because I want you to hear it all.
15: So he's all the things, and character does matter,
14: but
15: we have someone that has almost unbridled power in the White House this point. There are no checks and balances.
14: Mm-hmm.
15: And the only way that we can maybe bring a bit of our democracy back is by having a Congress that functions and that has these checks and balances. Mm-hmm. And I do think one of the only ways is to win that seat in Maine. And so I, like Cory Booker said, this is a concern, but our country is in grave peril.
16: There are other paths,
15: peril.
16: And they don't have to go through Maine.
15: Anyway,
14: then they devolved in this whole argument about, well, there's other candidates they could choose and so on. And maybe they will.
18: I don't want to look in the mirror is what they really are saying. They don't want to look in the mirror and admit that they are wrong.
14: Oh, yeah. I got another video that I cut
19: and
14: this morning.
19: It's interesting that Cory Booker and Sonny are African-Americans.
14: Right. And they're fine with a racist Nazi. Correct. Character matters, but. And see, that's the thing. There's no but after that statement. Either character matters or it doesn't. There's no gray on character matters. It's like, he beat his wife, but.
18: He didn't beat her up that hard.
14: Exactly, Jimmy. Exactly right. Well, he only sort of shoved her around a little bit. You know what I mean? And we can look past shoving her. That's what we're talking about. We're talking about a guy who hates black people. He said it, not me.
19: Right.
14: We talking about a guy for 18 years had a Nazi tattoo on his boob. That's not me saying that. That's him saying that. He's a Nazi, okay? He's everything that they have railed against and said that they hate now for over 10 years on that show. He's all the things. She said it, not me. She said he's all of that. But what matters most is we control the Senate. We have to control the Senate. That's more important than having a guy that has a still, to this minute, even after it's come up, he's still got the active account on a site where pedos hang out, too. He's still got that account. A guy who is, and look, as far as a lot of people are concerned, they don't care about the sexting stuff. But what matters is what he believes, and he's a full-on commie. He wants to take private property away from private business owners and homeowners and give it to the collective. These were all things that he has said. We've been talking about his personal stuff for so long. Masturbating in porta potties. He likes the smell of the blue water. Eek, that's horrible, but that's all he says it. These are his words. And what you got to know is the guy's a full-on commie, so she's standing up. She's willing to say, we're going to look past all that just to get our communism, to have the communist dream live on in America. That's the hypocrisy of the Democrats. You'll see that in my video later today. The Democrats are all about hypocrisy. They don't care what their side does. They care what you do. their side could get away with murder, and they're fine with it.
19: They just want to win.
14: That's it. Well, because, again, it goes back to what I was saying about Delaney Hall. It's the money, honey. A power to them is money. And if they don't have the power, then they can't launder money through NGOs that comes back to them, making them wealthy and keeping them in power. All right, I got to take a quick break. Sean's out today. He is ill today, and he should be caught the stuff that's flying around. I think Rob has it. Rob's still out, isn't he? He got the stuff in his throat. I saw a video from him.
19: He's still out.
14: And so, yeah, he's still, it's bad.
18: I think he got ruled a vocal cord strain.
14: But Rob. It started with the bacteria crap in
18: Probably.
14: The air. But that's what Sean has. So anyway, he'll be back soon. 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AccuWeather forecast, partly sunny, humid afternoon, thunderstorm possible, high of 93. It's 95, not 96 now at KTSA.
12: 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We do have a disabled vehicle blocking the right shoulder, I-10 eastbound, loop 1604. Another stall blocking the left shoulder, loop 1604 southbound at Marabach. Both of those, no delays in the area. Road construction, I-35 southbound between Randolph Boulevard and loop 410, causing no delay right now as well. 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
27: I pledge allegiance to the flag of the United States of America and to the republic for which it stands, one nation, under God, indivisible, with liberty and justice for all.
14: Hoorah.
27: God bless.
14: Yes, sir. Well, Jimmy, I wasn't going to do it quite yet. But after you played this, I guess I'm going to have to do the tranny story. I was going to hold on to it for a little bit. But yeah, go ahead and let this roll. Play it. Let me say good morning to Joey, their drummer. He listens at, he's out there in Cordillera Ranch. There we go. Sing it, son. Well, anyway, okay, so like I said, I was going to hold on to this, but I'll go ahead and do it now because this is a perfect intro. Anyway, Sean's out sick today. He'll be back as soon as he can. Mr. A.B. Hernandez. Yeah, A.B. Hernandez. I'm sure y'all talked about him. I know. But I wanted to bring it up because he won everything in California at the girls' track meets. And then, of course, we talked about 3 weeks ago about how in California they have a rule that if a guy wins the girls' track meets, then the girls, the next finisher, shares the podium with the guy, which is an admission that that's not a girl, that's a guy. That's that in and of itself when you do the sharing thing. So he wins it all. The real winners, they get to share the podium as they are destroying women in California. They're doing it across the country, but in California. Now, why is the trans issue important? Because, you gonna say something? I don't know who that is. You're gonna say something. Somebody's gonna say something. I heard somebody's mic turn on. No.
19: Raise your hand if you want to talk to the teacher.
28: Okay, I'll go.
14: Let me explain why we talk about the trans issue and why it's important. Because I think it's important that people understand. Because people say, well, why is this such a big deal? Why do you talk about this? Why is it important to talk about this? Very simply, since the early 1900s, there has been an attack on the truth in America. Now, if you're going to have an ordered society, then you have to have certain truths that people assent to. In other words, colors, as an example. I'm holding a black rag in my hand to wipe my head with as we carry on this morning. Now, Christian, your mic is on. If I call this rag red, that doesn't make it red. Or if I call this rag a car, it doesn't make it a car just because I called it a car. It's not a car, it's a rag. As I've said many times on this show, a horse isn't a goat just because I call that horse a goat. Ask any Aquarian, Esquatarian.
28: That's true.
14: They will tell you that that horse is a horse and not a goat.

0: same token,
1: equestrian,
0: yes. A bird isn't a bear. I don't care how many times you want to call it a bear. A bird is a bird, and they're completely different from each other. So you can't, just because you believe something to be different than what it is, you can't demand that everybody else believe that. This is an attack on a basic ordered society, that we need what to have an ordered society? Truth. John MacArthur, the former pastor, the late great pastor at Grace Church out in California, explained this extremely well. He wrote a book called The Truth War. And in order for those who want to destroy us from within, they have to have an attack on the truth. And Dr. MacArthur's take on it, of course, was from Christianity, because there's always been attacks on Christianity. But truth is truth no matter where you're talking about it. We depend on the truth in order for us to have an ordered society and to be able to survive. And without certain things that are the absolute truth, the truth is not relevant. Truth is not one of these things that your truth is your truth and my truth is my truth and our truth can be totally different. No, that's not how it works. A whale is a whale. A whale is not a human. Just like a boy is a boy and a girl is a girl, and just by calling them the opposite doesn't make it true. Now, as I've always said, once you become an adult, if you're a dude and you want to wear a skirt and makeup, man, that's your choice. If you have the money and you want to go have fake boobs put in and walk around with fake boobs, man, that's your choice too. But you're not a girl. You're still a guy. You're still a guy. The point is, not so much about the trannies do we have to be, oh my God, because it is a very small subset of our society. The point is, this isn't, even from their perspective, this is not an attack, or this is not pushing trans issues. This is an attack on the truth. And if we're going to have an ordered society, if we're going to be people that are going to be able to survive together, then we have to agree to the truth. And there's no altering the truth of sex and gender in a human being. It's an impossibility. Just like a bird is not a goat and a horse is not a elephant. Just like that. You cannot change that no matter what you do, and you cannot change your gender and sex no matter what you do. You can look different. You can put a horse's tail on a goat, have a little surgery, but it doesn't make that goat a horse. You can put a mane on that goat, and it doesn't make that goat a horse. The goat is still a goat. What?
1: Christy Noem puts a horse tail on her head.
0: Well, I knew if I mentioned horse tail, she was going to bring up Christy Noem. Yeah. She got to take a shot at Christy.
2: Just a matter of time.
0: Absolutely right. Okay, but anyway, that's why the whole debate and the discussion is so important. Now, what they're doing across the country is they are destroying little girls' lives by allowing boys to play in their sports. So it's just absolutely terrible what they're doing, and these girls' lives are being destroyed by that, and we should never allow that to happen. Quick break. Back in a minute. Trey Ware, KTSA.
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6: It's 7 o'clock, KTSA San Antonio. I'm Christian Blood. It is almost time for the NBA Finals. Game 1 happening tomorrow night at 7:30 at Frostbank Center. Tickets are pricey. We'll talk about that coming up. First off, an officer-involved shooting on the west side is now being ruled self-defense, according to SAPD. Officer Matthew Corey was involved in trying to round up 31-year-old Hector Carreno, who had multiple warrants at the time. Police were told by someone in a house the suspect was not there, but investigators say Corey saw Carreno in the backyard. Police say Carreno took off running and Corey started chasing him through backyards. When Corey caught up, investigators say the suspect pulled a gun. That's when Corey pulled his weapon, firing three times, hitting Carreno twice. The suspect was taken to the hospital. He's now facing additional charges. Voters headed to the polls in six states today, including California. In Los Angeles, reality star and Republican mayoral candidate Spencer Pratt's talking about wildfires and the homeless.
7: Pratt, whose unconventional campaign has surged with support, went live on the Citizen app, asking the public to report issues like potholes through the app so everyone could see who's responding to community problems.
8: We need records of our city officials failing us.
9: We are done with the Democrats. We're going to wipe the floor with these people in November.
7: In the equally close governor's race, Republican Steve Hilton has publicly asked fellow Republican Sheriff Chad Bianco to drop out in order to consolidate conservative support behind Hilton.
6: That's correspondent Tim Caputo. Texas has a right to defend its borders, according to the U.S. Fifth Circuit Court of Appeals.
10: The ruling that came down Monday from the court says an immigration law that was passed back in 2023, known then as Senate Bill 4, can now go into effect. The reason that immigration advocates had pushed back against it, as they say in their arguments, is that the feds are in charge of immigration enforcement, not the state. The law that's going into effect says state and local police can arrest and remove people they believe have crossed illegally. Chris Davis, KTSA News.
6: So how much money would you spend to see the NBA Finals tomorrow night?
11: The online resale market is booming. According to Ticketmaster, the lowest available resale tickets were listed at about $1,200 per seat as of Sunday, but premium seats were going for $4,000 each before taxes. And some online chatter has lower level seats going for $11,000 to $12,000, even $20,000 per seat. Officials say be cautious when using third-party ticketing platforms. John Cruz, KTSA News.
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12: We are one day away from the start of the NBA Finals. The San Antonio Spurs are playing host to the New York Knicks tomorrow night at the Frostbank Center with tip-off at 7:30. In the NFL, the Cleveland Browns traded two-time Defensive Player of the Year, Myles Garrett, to the Los Angeles Rams in exchange for Pro Bowl edge rusher Jared Verse, a 2027 first-round pick, and other draft pick compensation. Also, the A.J. Brown deal is finally done, as the Eagles have sent him to the Patriots in exchange for a 2028 first-round pick and a 2027 fifth-rounder. I'm Vic Brown with 94.1 San Antonio Sports Star.
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5: Still working that one accident, I-35 southbound at Shirts Parkway. This is about an 8-minute delay, a block in the left lane. Stop and go traffic now back from FM 1103. We do have heavy traffic to talk about. Highway 90 eastbound between Highway 211 and Loop 410, about a 2 to 3 minute delay there. And then finally, we have a stall blocking the right shoulder, I-10 eastbound, Loop 1604. I'm Alan Craig, KTSA. Time Saver Traffic.
6: Some sun today, but a thunderstorm in spots this afternoon. It'll be hot and humid, a high of 91. Watch for a thunderstorm this evening as well. Otherwise, overcast, humid and warm. The low 73 along the Riverwalk and 68 in Hill Country. Partly sunny, humid, a thunderstorm in spots Wednesday afternoon, a high 89. I'm meteorologist Jason Catarina with your KTSA Stevens Roofing AccuWeather Forecast.
4: 75 degrees, partly cloudy at San Antonio's Severe Weather Station. I'm Christian Blood. Stay connected. 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
7: Sean is out sick today. Should be back tomorrow. The next couple of days, well, however long it's going to take him to get better. Rest well, my brother, and I'll see you when you're ready to go. Okay, so California's voting today. Of course, they're 2 hours behind us, so they haven't started yet. But California's going to have their vote today. And this guy, Spencer Pratt, I have been putting a lot of stuff from him on my X account. If you're not going to the X account, look, just go there and check it out. At Trey Ware Show on X, I don't there's no charge. It's free, and I don't try to sell you anything because I think that's kind of chintzy, too. I mean, if you're going to go to check out my stuff, I don't want to try to hit you with a bunch of crap. What I do is when you hear me play sound, then that's where I put it so that you can go see it so you know I'm not making this stuff up. It's real life. It's really happening. Okay, and I've been chronicling Spencer Pratt out there, who's running for the mayor's position in California against Karen Bass. There's another girl involved, but she's a distant third. Spencer's in the lead going into today, and he's been very plain and simple with his communication. You know what his whole thing has been? Look around. Now, what happened was his house and his parents' house burned to the ground during the Palisades fire. And nobody did squat to try to save it. Nobody did anything to try to help him. And his house is gone. And everything that he had ever worked for in his life was gone. Now, there's how many other thousands of Californians are in that same position? So he said, I'm running because nobody's doing anything about this. They're making it worse by not doing anything about it. And everything that we ever owned is completely gone and erased. So he went on to Bill Maher's show. Now, it's very rare that people can shut Bill Maher up because for as much as he's a left loon, he's a smart guy, Bill Maher is. I know Trump doesn't think so, but he's got some pretty smart thinking in some of the stuff that he talks about. So a lot of people are backed down by Bill Maher, but not Spencer Pratt, man. He's just a plain and simple dude telling it like it is. I'll give you an example here, okay? This is from the podcast.
10: To lie to you and tell you, we're going to tax these rich people. We already taxed so much in L.A., in California. I can't even comprehend taxing more. What's happening is we tax these people, and then other rich people, this champagne socialist scammers, steal that money.
7: Now, listen, because what I've been saying on the national scene about how the money goes through these NGOs and it's money laundering through the NGOs and it comes back to Democrats, this is what he's talking about.
10: Because they're all connected to the people taxing them, and then

0: the people that should see the money, the communities, the after the Boys and Girls Clubs, the parks, the actual infrastructure doesn't see that money because different rich people stole the money that was being taxed from the rich people. So I actually feel like Robin Hood, because I'm coming in and I'm going to say, where's all this money? We're done with everyone stealing the tax money. We're going to actually put it to the people that have turned us socialism because they say America doesn't work. It doesn't work if we let people steal all the tax money and we have no accountability and transparency.
1: And you know, I mean, look, I mean, you're not the first guy to say these kind of things. It's all who can actually do it.
2: And that's the key, right? Like Trump is doing on a national basis, because Trump has got Doge and he's got the fraud commissions and everything, and they're reclaiming a lot of that money. Yesterday, Pete Hegseth, the Secretary of Destruction, Pete Hegseth, he clawed back $5.1 billion in waste, fraud, and abuse from the Pentagon budget. Stuff that they were hiring consultants at the wazoo to do nothing but make sure, again, money laundering. How many times, Elaine, in the past 30 or so years have you heard me call this whole thing that our government and the political parties are involved in a theft ring, the biggest theft ring on planet Earth, right?
3: Yeah.
2: Because they steal your tax money, they run it through NGOs and other organizations who then send it back to the politicians. The politicians put a whole bunch in their pockets, and then they use the rest of it to get reelected. It's a fraud. It's money laundering. It goes on all the time. And this has been happening in the Pentagon forever. Forever they've been ripping you off. And these guys come to you every year and they say, we've got to increase the Pentagon budget by how many hundreds of billions of dollars now? We got to continue to go up on the Pentagon budget, when a ton of it doesn't go to bombs and missiles. A ton of it goes to people's pockets, and they get filthy, filthy rich off of it. And that's what Spencer Pratt says, I'm going to attack this in California. Of course, Bill Maher says, well, dude, what about solar panels? Say what?
1: It took me 3 years to get the solar turned on. Solar, something they want you to have.
0: But now they're taxing you, I think, for having it.
1: They are?
0: I think so.
1: What do you mean you think so?
0: I don't need to know about solar, you know.
1: Okay,
0: I need to focus on making sure the moms are safe and the animals are not being abused.
2: Now listen to when I say this guy is a mini Trump. Ever since he started this campaign, I've been saying the dude is a Trump. He's not a Democrat. He's not a Republican. He's not a conservative. He's not a liberal. Just like I say about Trump, he's a fireman. Your house is on fire. I called 911. I need a guy with a big red truck and a whole lot of water to show up who knows how to operate the hose. That's what I need. That's what Trump is doing for America, and that's what I see in Spencer Pratt. Listen to him talk about it.
0: That's my party.
1: I know, but if you're the mayor...
0: The solar panels, that's going to be somebody I'm hiring. That's my deputy mayor is going to worry about the solar panels.
1: No, Spencer, I got bad news. If you're the mayor, you are going to have to learn some of these issues more.
0: Solar panels. We're about 3 years from worrying about solar panels. We need to get all the naked drug addicts off of the sidewalks, and then I can worry about solar panels.
2: See what he's saying? He's got this look around campaign. Now, the reason I'm talking about him here, guys, I'm in San Antonio, but we're broadcasting all around the world. The reason I'm talking about him here, look around. If you're in a blue city like San Antonio or Austin or Bangor, Maine, wherever you are, if you're in a blue city, look around. There's human crap on the streets. Look around.
1: But we can't walk and chew gum at the same time.
0: With the state of LA right now, the solar panels, you can spit that gum out. I love the idea of getting the drug addicts treatment and giving them job opportunities. And if we need more solar panels, personally, I think we got to investigate the LADWP, why you even need a solar panel. You pay so much money for regular electricity that we got to check why our rates are going up 10%
2: exactly
0: plus every month, and we're not getting better electricity.
2: Exactly.
0: Alkaline water is not coming out of our tank.
2: CPS, okay? CPS, same deal, okay. One more soundbite from him, just because the election is today, and it's relevant to us, and I'm going to make that connection in a sec.
0: About safety, the lights being on, potholes, what a mayor should care about. if it's legal, you know, I'm going to be,
1: is legal.
0: I'm gonna be enforcing.
1: Mean
0: I mean,
2: if Bill Maher smokes pot on this show. He's got a blunt in his hand right now.
0: Yeah, I'm smoking. Legal. I don't want you smoking in front of kids at the park.
1: Oh.
0: You know, I'll be enforcing. No. If you're smoking that in front of a kid at a swing, I'll be getting you as mayor. You know, no more drugs around kids at parks and schools, in front of daycares.
2: Amen.
0: Even if it's illegal pot, we need to have a society of consequences again.
2: Now, did he say anything about being a Republican, a Democrat, an independent? No. He said, I'm a fireman. I'm going to put the fire out. You got dudes that are smoking blunts in front of children. I'm going to stop that. You got hobo poop on the streets. I'm going to stop that. You got people that are sleeping everywhere in a mess. I'm going to stop all of that. I'm the fireman. I'm going to put the fire out. And for him, it's a real world experience because that's why he got started in this, because his house burned down and his parents' house burned down. Now, what's the connection here? Look around. There's a video up on my X account right now, Deep Blue SA. We are deep blue, guys. We're not even kind of like baby blue anymore. We're deep, deep, deep blue. Homelessness up 14% the last 2 years of the Ron Nirenberg administration. 14% increase. Homeless deaths up 95%. 95%. I'm talking your house, your backyard here. We have one of the largest homeless service systems in all of America. You know what that is? We pay people to come here to get their drugs, to live on the streets because they want their drugs. And the more you get, more of what you reward, more of what you pay for. Ron Nirenberg knew it, and that's why he threw money at these people, and they're all over the streets of San Antonio. We spend more per capita than most cities all across the country on homeless here. And it's not about taking them off the streets. It's about giving them what they want so they'll continue to be homeless people. We're following the California model. As Elaine said last hour, she's absolutely right. For about 30 years, I've been calling San Antonio San Frantonio because we've been headed that way. And Ron Nirenberg has been largely responsible for that in the last 10 years here. His time on council, his time as mayor. And now he wants to be the county judge. Look at L.A. If you want to suck like L.A. does and like San Francisco does, and thank God they got a mayor in San Francisco who's fixing stuff. They got a Spencer Pratt up there. But if you want to suck like they do, you put Ron Nirenberg in as your county judge. Because he's already done it to the city. Now he wants to do it to the whole county. That's my point. And he will do it.
3: Well, he said if he loses, he's moving out of California. Maybe we can get him to come to San Antonio.
2: No kidding. We could sure use him here, as a matter of fact. Back in a minute, Trey Ware, KTSA. Partly sunny and humid afternoon with a thunderstorm, high 93. 96 now, KTSA.
4: Still working that one accident, I-35 southbound at Shirts Parkway. This is about an 8-minute delay, a block in the left lane. Stop and go traffic now back from FM 1103. We do have heavy traffic to talk about. Highway 90 eastbound between Highway 211 and Loop 410, about 2 to 3 minute delay there. And then finally, we have a stall blocking the right shoulder, I-10 eastbound Loop 1604. I'm Alan Craig, KTSA, Time Saver Traffic.
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5: Yeah.

0: That's one of my favorite ones from him. But yeah, I could say that about just about everything the man ever did. 722, Trey Ware, KTSA, Sean's Out Sick today. It's Tuesday, June 2nd. So if your birthday is June 2nd, happy butt day to you. Hope you have a great day today. What's a woman? Democrats can't tell you what a woman is. In fact, they have been asked on the record to tell us what a woman is. In fact, you remember when Ketanji Brown Jackson was going through her whole confirmation hearings.
1: A Supreme Court justice didn't tell you.
0: She said, I'm not a biologist. I'm not a doctor, so I can't tell you what a woman is. I have no idea what a woman is. Well, apparently they have now decided what a woman is. Because squad members had a press conference a couple of days ago, including Rashida Tlaib and a couple of the other nut jobs. And they are demanding, in fact, Rashida is putting through legislation, demanding employers to pay women to stay home during menstruation. Employers who don't pay women to stay, this is what they said. Employers who don't pay women to stay home during menstruation are committing economic violence. That for far too long, women have been told, you just need to suck it up and come to work during that terrible, awful week that you have. It's still every month, right, Elaine? I mean, I've never menstruated, so
1: well,
0: it's still once a month,
1: so
0: right?
1: No.
0: What?
1: I'm going through menopause, but so no.
0: Okay, not for you.
1: No, it's still four or five days once a month.
0: Okay. So what they are demanding and what they're putting legislation for is that for 4 or 5 days, once a month, every month, women will get, and this will be the force of federal law, women will get a week off out of every month, paid leave, to go menstruate. Now, the other thing that Democrats say is that it's not just women who menstruate. Men menstruate,
1: oh,
0: too. That's why they got tampons in the men's bathroom. So now, if this law passes,
1: night off for everybody.
0: That's right. And paid leave for at least a week every single month. So let me just open up the phones on that. 210-599-5555. This coming from the party that cannot identify or tell you or describe what a woman is. Suddenly they have found religion in this matter. And they want women to be paid 1 week out of every month because they're menstruating and it's economic violence. If you force them to come to work, if you're telling them just suck it up, when women have headaches, they got cramps, they generally feel bad, you know, they feel, oh, it's like the flu, oh, this is horrible.
1: You retain water.
0: You retain, yes, you do, as a matter of fact. And so all of those things that happen to you, your employer must, according to federal law, if this passes,

0: picking music. He knows how to check them out. You know what I mean?
1: That oil well's dry. Don't worry about it.
0: I mean, you see the stupidity of these people? I mean, for 1 minute they can tell you, I don't have any idea. I can't describe a woman. The next minute, this is a woman. And if she's menstruating, she'll stay home and you got to pay for it.
2: I kind of take offense to that because there are some strong-ass women, including myself out there, that can work through anything.
0: Yes, exactly right. Let me tell you what. I've been married 43 years. Women are a whole lot stronger than men. Now, men might be physically stronger and capable of picking up stuff that women can't pick up and all that. I'm not talking about that. My wife knows no limit to pain. I have seen her go through pain and not even flinch when the same stuff would happen to me. And I go, ah, yeah, call a doctor. Call 911. I need an EMT over here right away. I'm hurting, you know. Not her. I mean, she just, pain means nothing to her. She delivered two babies without any medication.
2: Have you? Dang.
0: Yes.
2: Have you ever seen the TikTok videos where they put a menstrual simulator on a man?
0: I don't think I've ever tried that.
2: They can experience a cramping.
0: Heck no, I ain't doing that.
2: It's hilarious.
0: Heck no. If I get a little burp, I'm like, oh, I'm dying. I know I'm dying. I'm dying. It's horrible. I'm going to die here.
2: I need a Zyrtec.
0: Yes. Exactly. So anyway. Okay, now, one other thing I want to do before the break here. All these celebrities who are supposedly canceling out of the 250 celebration, all it does is prove that they hate Trump more than they love America. In fact, they don't love America at all. And it doesn't surprise me because they're just leeches sucking off of us, making all that money, putting it all in the bank. But Vanilla Ice, CNN tried to shame him into not doing the 250th concert. This is what he said.
3: I'm proud to be an American. I was born here and raised here, and this is my country, and I don't like anybody telling me I really can't be proud of it. And this is a huge honor to play the birthday. It's it's in a lifetime, you know, 250. So I'm honored, and I respect everybody else. I know there's a lot of tension everywhere. This whole world is like a snow globe, but it shouldn't be that. And music.
0: Yeah, that's right. Black Crowes were doing a concert in Florida, and the crowd started chanting USA. The lead singer, Chris Robinson, stopped it and said, "Why do you have to be so proud of this country, man?" And they started to boo, and he said, I ain't afraid of your boos, man. All right, Chris, well, this is for you. This

0: So good, so good, so good. You're going to hear a lot of that from me because of the 250th this year, and the 4th of July is right around the corner. I'm going to tell you about Quarter Moon Plumbing, Heating, AC. Quarter Moon can get your AC fixed, get you cool, get you feeling better again. 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You can call Quarter Moon. They'll get a truck out to you. They'll get you going again, get you cooled off and feeling good all over again. It's actually dangerous to be in a hot environment for any length of time, and Quarter Moon understands that. That's why for over 35 years, I've been telling you right here on KTSA, if you ever have a problem with your AC, just call Quarter Moon. 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
11: San Antonio police now say last Friday's officer-involved shooting on the west side was an act of self-defense. We'll take a closer look at exactly what happened. President Trump says a peace deal will be signed within a week, but some are wondering who exactly the U.S. is negotiating with as the war with Iran continues. And the Spurs begin their quest for a sixth NBA championship tomorrow night at Frost Bank Center. It is game one of the NBA Finals starting at 7:30. KTSA News Time now, 7:34.
2: 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We'll kick things off. Good news, though. I-35 southbound at Schertz Parkway. That wreck cleared out. Slow traffic now back from FM 1103. About a 2-minute delay in the area. We do have a disabled block in the right shoulder. Highway 90 westbound at General Hudnall. 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I'm Alan Craig, KTSA, Time Saver Traffic.
12: Hot and humid for us today with some sun. There'll be a thunderstorm in spots this afternoon, the high 91. A thunderstorm this evening as well, otherwise overcast and humid. The low 73 along the Riverwalk and 68 in Hill Country. Partly sunny, quite warm and humid. A spotty afternoon thunderstorm Wednesday, a high of 89. I'm meteorologist Jason Caterina with your KTSA Stevens Roofing AccuWeather forecast.
11: Up to 77 degrees, the humidity 90%. San Antonio's severe weather station, Christian Blood, News Talk 550, KTSA and FM 107.1.
3: Man, you almost hit it. You got right up against it.
11: And I even abbreviated, yeah, thinking, I'm going to get it.
3: No, I'll tell you, man, you got to feel the boogie in your soul. It's 735 now. Trey Ware here. Sean is out today. He got sick. Had nothing to do with the heart issues and all that. He caught the bug, man. It's been going around here. One of our guys on the sports station, Rob, has been out with it for, I don't know, about a week or so, something like that. Been sick.
13: You're wiping yourself down like Whitney Houston.
3: I feel like one of those preachers that's up there preaching. I'm wiping my face down with a black rag and all that. Yes, sir.
11: You know, Sean told me yesterday, he gave me the early heads up that I might want to stay away from him.
3: Well.
11: And he was right.
3: Yeah. Well, that's, yeah, absolutely true. He's okay. He's on antibiotics and all that other stuff. So he'll be back soon. And I think he's taking a couple of days off next week to shoot
13: a
3: movie or something. Yeah.
13: Mm-hmm.
3: So anyway, we had a good time on Sunday night, everybody. It was really a lot of fun. The reason I wasn't here yesterday is that we had the tribute to Augie Myers, who for all 62 years of my life, I had a relationship with Augie. And so his son, Clay, who credits my daddy with him, with his existence. And the first time Clay said that to me, I said, wait a minute, is there something I need to know about you? What are you saying that you're here because of my dad? Well, my dad introduced his mama, Carol, to Augie way back in the 60s. And so they got married.
13: So he was a pimp.
11: Wow.
3: Well, no.
11: Boom.
3: He didn't sell anybody. He just introduced Carol to Augie. He was friends with both of them.
13: Good PR man.
3: Yeah, well, that was my dad for sure. And he told Augie, this was, I guess, 65, 66, I guess somewhere along in there. And he says, hey, man, I think you really like this girl. And Augie said, okay, well, I'll go out with her. And they went out, and they got married, and Clay was the result. So he's a great guy. I love Clay Myers. So he called a couple of months ago, maybe a month or so ago, and he said, look, would you come, we're going to do this thing on a Sunday night over at the Stable Hall, would you come emcee it? I said, well, of course, there's no question. You know, I'll be there. So anyway, I took yesterday morning off because the show went 6 to 9. I got there at about 3 in the afternoon, 3:30 in the afternoon, and stayed there till past 9 o'clock at night. So by the time I got to bed, everything, no way I was going to make the show. So we had some the best in musicians. These were not weekend warrior guys. These were guys from the Texas Tornadoes. And I'm not even going to start throwing around names, because if I do that, it's just going to be, you know, I'll do that all day. These were high-grade, professional, butt-kicking musicians that came out on Sunday night. And, man, did they bring everything to honor Augie. Great guitars, great drums, great bass playing, great horns, great keyboards. Augie's Vox Continental was there. By the way, you guys may not know this, but do anybody remember Question Mark and the Mysterians' 96 Tears? And the way it starts, Augie taught them how to do that on that Vox Continental. I brought that up the other night.
13: Is that the one he brought to the Radiothon and he left the stage and we had to watch it?
3: No. That was his squeeze box. That was his accordion.
13: He named it, though, didn't he?
3: Uh-huh. That was his accordion that he brought here on that day when we did the show back in the Alamo Lounge for Jimenez. And that was the thing about Augie, too, is he always showed up. Any time you needed to raise money. Anyway, it was a fun night on Sunday night. We enjoyed the heck out of seeing everybody. It was very loud and go get them. And I formed a relationship with Jimmy Vaughn, which I have always idolized his guitar playing and his music and everything. And so it was good to get to see him and to hang out with him. And I'm going to go up to where he lives pretty soon and see some of his hot rods and classic cars. But this is what I was talking about a second ago.

0: Anybody remember that? That was a big hit. Question marks in a mystery.
1: Too many teardrops for one heart to be crying.
0: I brought that up the other night, that Augie's the one who taught them how to play that on the Box Continental. Anyway, great night. We had a really good time, and so here we are. And I want to say thanks to everybody who was there. Saw Kobe Dietrich. Haven't seen him in forever. Relax the Back, former Spurs royalty, and so many other great folks that were there. And thanks to, of course, everybody that was there. Randy Beamer helped me co-host up there, and Randy was just as pleasant as could be. So we had a good time. Dr. Ken Berry says we need to eat more meat. I'm for Dr. Ken Berry. He's with the International Food Info Council. In 2025, food views had a huge shift to more protein and more meat. 70% now of Americans. They had a thing, we all remember Woodstock, they had a thing called Meat Stock 26. It's where they get together and talk about meat. I would feel right at home there. It's perfect for me.
2: Everyone my age are worried about their protein intake.
0: Okay, why?
2: Healthier.
0: Yeah. Well, in fact, a lot of people on the GLP-1 medications, because you start to have muscle loss, so you need more protein. And that's why you see all these like protein cereals and stuff. You go buy a breakfast cereal based on its protein content now. It's everywhere. So anyway, they just had Meat Stock 26. This Dr. Ken Berry, he lost 70 pounds on a meat-only diet. Meat only. He said, we've been lied to over the years. The food pyramid and what they've been telling us has all been wrong. And you know what? I believe that because look how fat and unhealthy we are. That was caused by what they told us we should be eating and what we should not be eating. And they told us a long time, don't eat meat. Your cholesterol is going to go too high and you're going to die from way too much cholesterol in your blood. It's simply not true anymore. All the research is going against all that. And what they're seeing is, if you're a carnivore, you're seeing fat loss and reduced fatty liver. And he lives on beef. He said he lives on beef, butter, bacon, and eggs. Perfect! That's my diet right there. Beef, butter, bacon, and eggs. I need that bumper sticker. Anyway, Democrats who are sounding off on this story were saying climate change, if you eat meat, that we're going to have climate change, the climate's going to get hotter, and we're all going to die because you ate meat. That's a bunch of, you know what that is. And it has to do with meat. It's bull, you know what. No, I tell you, I'm big into that. I believe in it. I don't do it enough. I still have, you know, I'm still out of balance with carbs because carbs make you feel so good. This thing yesterday, Nancy makes this taco bake thing, and she puts tortillas inside of it and meat and all this other stuff, you know. But, man, it's so good. But a lot of people have gone to strictly meat carnivore diets, and their lives are changing.
3: And they're not Tallarico voters.
0: They're not Tallarico voters at all. I'm glad you brought him up. I'm going to, in the next segment, let you hear what he says about abortion in the Bible and the Bible supporting abortion. And Christianity supporting abortion and why it does. We'll do that in just a minute. I want to tell you about my friends over at Window World. 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And the experience was great from the get-go. 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I had a million questions, and she answered them like bang, bang, bang, bang, bang, bang, bang, bang, bang. 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Partly sunny, humid afternoon, thunderstorm, high of 93, right now 75, KTSA.
4: Good morning. Roadways are getting a little bit busier. This report is sponsored by Mothers Against Drunk Driving. We have an accident blocking the left lane, I-35 northbound at Pat Booker Road. About a 26-minute delay right now. Yeah, stop-and-go traffic now back from Thousand Oaks. Also, slow traffic to talk about Highway 90, eastbound between Highway 211 and Loop 410, a 6-minute delay there. We have a stall block in the left shoulder, I-10 eastbound at Fresno. Also another stall vehicle blocking the right shoulder. It's the exit ramp right there at I-10. Westbound at Medical Drive. I'm Alan Craig, KTSA.
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15: Hey, good morning, everyone. Lieutenant Colonel Alan West, United States Army, retired with our Pledge of Allegiance. I pledge allegiance to the flag of the United States of America and to the republic for which it stands, one nation, under God, indivisible, with liberty and justice for all. And now for our Texas pledge. Honor the Texas flag. I pledge allegiance to thee, Texas, one state, under God, one and indivisible. God bless America. God bless Texas.
0: Right on, baby, right on. Thank you, Alan. 750 KTSA. Trey Ware here. Sean's out sick today. He'll be back soon. So let me cover a little bit of Tallarico. And you know what? Let's just go ahead and flip the phone switch and have you talk about him with me. 210-599-5555. 210-599-5555. First of all, the American media is now out there lying to everybody about this guy. They're now saying that he's out there walking back all those crazy things that he said

0: before. He didn't mean them. He was just being a little provocative, and he doesn't mean them now. And so he's walked it all back. Okay, again, when you're talking about the American media, that's a lie from the pit of hell, and it smells like smoke. He ain't walking nothing back. Here's Katie Tour from over at M Snow, and what she says about him, and then him after she says it.
1: God is non-binary, which if there is a God...
2: He's taken that back. He said it was a silly thing for him to say.
3: James, just to be clear, do you no longer think God is non-binary?
4: Well, that comment was meant to be deliberately provocative. I believe you can't use human categories to define God. As the Apostle Paul says in his letter to the Galatians, in Christ there is neither male nor female. And so Ken Paxton and the corporate media are going to use these past comments to try to distract from the corrupt system that Ken Paxton embodies. And our campaign is going to prosecute the case both against Ken Paxton and this corrupt system.
0: Okay. And I mentioned this several times. What the guy is doing, he's using a corrupt version of the Bible in his sermons and now in politics to attack the truth. That is not what Galatians says when he says, God is non-binary, and you can read that in Galatians. No. In that passage in Galatians 3, it's not talking about God. It's talking about us. And that God doesn't see us as men and women, which had a different caste back then, as a caste system back then. And, God doesn't see us as slave or free. God doesn't see us as rich or poor. In God's eyes, we're the same. There's no difference. He flipped it completely upside down. He's applying that scripture to God. And that scripture doesn't apply to God. It applies to us humans as God sees us through his eyes. But you see what he's doing? As I've called him over and over again, he's a scripture twister. And people can get lost in all of that because a lot of people don't spend time in the Bible. So they don't know. They just hear this guy saying it must be true. And I'm going to get to another point on that in just a minute. So his problem actually on the God is non-binary is with Jesus himself. And one day he'll have to, every knee will bow and every tongue will confess. So one day he's going to have to answer for saying this about God himself. Because more than 160 times in the New Testament, Jesus said, my Father, your Father, and in the most famous prayer of all time, how does it begin? Huh? Go ahead. You turn your mic on and say it.
5: Our Father.
0: Correct. He didn't say our mother. He didn't say our great spirit in the sky. He didn't say our great non-binary personhood that's living in the ether. He didn't say that. He never did that. He said, my Father, you're welcome in my Father's house. Our Father who art in heaven, hallowed be thy name. And Jesus was very clear on the gender of God. Now, that doesn't mean that male gender is more important than a female gender, because he took the rib and he made the female. That's not it. That's not what that's you can't make that connection, although Democrats and liberals like this guy typically try to. But one of the things that really gets to me, and I really can't deal with, is people who twist scripture to fit their political narrative, and that's what he's doing. Here's another example about that. He's preaching a sermon at the Presbyterian church that he preaches at in Austin, and he says that he can approve abortion from scripture.
4: The disagreement about the legality of abortion is not a disagreement about life. It's a disagreement about personhood. No one disagrees that an embryo is biologically alive. We each have trillions of living organisms inside of us right now as we sit and talk in this sanctuary. So the question is an embryo a legal person whose rights trump those of a woman? I don't know many people who would seriously answer yes to that question. Legal personhood evolves with life, and life is change without clear or definite boundaries. Mm. But the only way we can allow the rights of an embryo to trump the rights of a woman is if we believe a woman is not a full person. And let me remind you that that has been the default belief throughout most of human history. Being Christian and being pro-choice are absolutely consistent.
0: No, they're not. They're not consistent with the Bible at all. And this is a fact that has been held by the Christian church for millennia now, that has been held by Catholics in particular. And that's one of the things that we're going to find out, is how many Catholics and how many evangelicals are going to turn out and actually vote for this guy. Because once again, he's twisting scripture. I could sit here and cite it all day long. I can cite Psalm 139. I knew you in your mother's womb. In fact, there are several places in scripture where you were fearfully and wonderfully made in the womb of your mama. That I knew you before the foundations of the earth. That's what God says. And Tallarico, you're not God, buddy. You're not. And all I'm doing here is, I'm not trying to be high and mighty. All I'm trying to do is tell the truth of what the scripture actually says, because this guy is not. He's trampling all over the scripture, trying to make his case and trying to say that abortion is okay because God says it is. God never said such thing. He said, you're fearfully and wonderfully made. Tell me which tapeworm or which bacteria that exists in your body God ever said that about. I'll wait. It doesn't happen. There's nowhere that God ever said bacteria RV16555 is fearfully and wonderfully made. He never said that. He never said a tapeworm inside your body is, you know, fearfully and wonderfully made. That I knew you, tapeworm, before the foundation of the world. I have plans for you, a future of hope and dreams that God talks about for us as humans. But yet this guy, James Tallarico, wants to be your senator. He says that a fertilized egg from the male sperm, which we know is a human being at conception, what's no different than every other bacteria in your body? You have trillions of bacteria in the embryos, just another bacteria in there. He said it, not me. But that's not what God says. And I think it's important that we know that. That we know that this guy, he's taking scripture to force his political views onto evangelicals and you know, Catholics and everybody else along the way. In a tradition that we have held very strongly for a very long time. And I really, what worries me is that when I see Christians who should know better, but they don't, and nor do they care. They don't want to mix the two, or they don't want to get the two confused. This is not about confusing anything. This is about him being intentionally misleading and lying about what God said, which is highly offensive to Christians. Highly offensive. The man is no more Christian than I'm an astronaut who flies to the moon every 3 weeks. He's not a Christian. He's a devil out of hell. That's what the man is. I'm sorry if that offends you. No, I'm really not, because the truth is really important to me. Back in a minute. Trey Ware, KTSA.
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8: It's 8 o'clock at KTSA San Antonio. I'm Christian Blood. Game 1 of the NBA Finals is tomorrow night. It's the San Antonio Spurs hosting the New York Knicks at Frost Bank Center. Vic Brown breaks it all down coming up in KTSA Sports. SAPD says an officer who shot and wounded a suspect Friday did so in self-defense. Officer Matthew Corey was trying to arrest Hector Careno, who had several outstanding warrants at the time. Acting on a tip, police were looking for Careno at a home on the west side. Corey saw Careno in the backyard, and a fence-hopping pursuit got started. When Corey caught up, police say Careno pulled a gun, and Corey shot him twice. Careno was taken to the hospital. He's now facing additional charges. We do have more on this developing story at KTSA.com. President Trump says peace talks are continuing with Iran at a rapid pace, but we're not sure exactly who the U.S. is negotiating with. We do know he's called Israeli Prime Minister Benjamin Netanyahu to tell him to back off of his attacks against Hezbollah in Beirut.
9: President Trump is firmly in the driver's seat here. Not Bibi Netanyahu leading him along and dictating U.S. policy. This is the United States dictating its own policy. And I think it shows the president wants to see these negotiations with Iran continue, and that he's committed to removing any kind of excuse that the Islamic Republic has to say no.
8: That's correspondent Jason Brodsky. There appears to be a battle for control of Iran between President Masoud Pezeshkian and Supreme Leader Mojtaba Khamenei, who's believed to be seriously hurt or maybe even dead. A teenager still on life support after he fell from a truck during a Spurs postgame celebration last week.
10: It happened after Game 6 on Thursday night. The 17-year-old, identified as Joey Rodriguez, fell off a truck on West Dixon near Boswell Street. He was hospitalized in critical condition. Doctors have declared Rodriguez brain dead, but his family is holding out hope for recovery. Southside residents say the street celebrations on Southwest Military have become more and more dangerous. John Cruz, KTSA News.
8: Some are calling it a day of reckoning along the Gulf Coast. The mayor of one city now faces the distinct possibility of being removed from office.
11: Corpus Christi Mayor Paulette Guajardo has come under fire for her handling of tax incentives offered to a hotel developer in 2022. Today, a panel of city council members will lay the groundwork for a removal hearing. Mayor Guajardo.
12: It's unfortunate that we have a process in place where five or six people can sign a piece of paper and move to remove a mayor or a council member.
11: The second-term mayor denies any wrongdoing.
8: That's correspondent Jim Ryan. KTSA News Time, 8:03. 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
13: We are one day away from the start of the NBA Finals. The San Antonio Spurs are playing host to the New York Knicks tomorrow night at the Frost Bank Center with tip-off at 7:30. In the NFL, the Cleveland Browns traded two-time Defensive Player of the Year, Myles Garrett, to the Los Angeles Rams in exchange for Pro Bowl edge rusher Jared Verse, a 2027 first-round pick, and other draft pick compensation. Also, the A.J. Brown deal is finally done, as the Eagles have sent him to the Patriots in exchange for a 2028 first-round pick and a 2027 fifth-round. I'm Vic Brown with 94.1 San Antonio Sports Star.
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21: Well, good morning. Still working that one accident, I-35 northbound at Pat Booker Road. A 15-minute delay right now. It's blocking the left lane. A stop-and-go traffic back from Thousand Oaks Boulevard right there. Slow traffic also to report Highway 90 eastbound between Highway 211 and Loop 410. About 3-minute delay there. And let's see, disabled vehicle is now cleared out, which is good. Highway 90 westbound in General Hudnall. And then, of course, we still have that one disabled vehicle blocking the right shoulder. I-10 westbound at Wurzbach causing no delay. I'm Alan Craig, KTSA Time Saver Traffic.
22: You may want your umbrella as a precaution today. It'll be humid with some sun, but a spotty thunderstorm this afternoon, the high 91. A thunderstorm this evening as well, otherwise overcast, warm and humid. The low 73 along the Riverwalk and 68 in Hill Country. Partly sunny, humid, a spotty afternoon thunderstorm Wednesday, a high of 89. I'm meteorologist Jason Caterina with your KTSA Stevens Roofing AccuWeather forecast.
8: Temperature is going up, 77 degrees at San Antonio's severe weather station. Christian Blood, stay connected. 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
0: It's Tuesday, June 2nd. Sean is off sick today. Caught the stuff that's going around. It's in his throat. Feeling pretty puny, so he'll be back in a couple of days. Maybe tomorrow. I don't know. Whenever he gets back. Okay. Everybody turn on your mics because I want to talk about the war thing for a brief minute. Which, how long has this been going on now? 2 months? 2.5 months?
8: Yeah, Something like a half, I think.
0: 2.5 months. And in that entire time, we've been chasing it. Okay, so we have a deal. We don't have a deal. We have a ceasefire. We don't have a ceasefire. We have the strait open. The strait's closed. We have a blockade. We don't have a blockade. It's this. It's that. It's everything in between. Here's the latest. Okay, here's the latest. The president put this up last night. I had a conversation with Bibi Netanyahu today asking him not to go into the major raid of Beirut, Lebanon. He turned his troops around. Thank you, Bibi. I also had a conversation with representatives of the leaders of Hezbollah. And they agreed to stop shooting at Israel and its soldiers. Likewise, Israel agreed to stop shooting at them. Let's see how long that lasts. Hopefully, it will be for eternity, President Donald John Trump.
25: This just in. I think they started shooting. Well, here's part of the problem, man. It's not even part of the problem. This is a major problem. We have leadership. We don't have leadership. We have leadership. We don't have leadership. Oh, they blew up another 40 guys. We don't have leadership. That's how can we get anything done?
0: And the president over there has tendered his resignation.
25: Yeah, he's moving to Venezuela,
0: yeah.
25: Probably.
0: Yeah, well, yeah, somewhere like that. Somewhere fun. He might be going to Switzerland. I don't know. But anyway, and then Trump said, we fixed the glitch, which was this whole thing that was going on between Israel and Hezbollah. Axios, and just throw this out the window. Axios is a Trump-hating organization. Based on what we found out, talking to unnamed sources inside the White House, Trump said to BB, F you. What the F are you doing? You'd be in prison without me, you criminal.
8: ABC's saying the same thing.
0: Well, they're wrong, too. Until Trump says it, Trump, I guarantee you, if Trump said that to BB, he'll post it.
8: Yeah.
0: And that's I'm going to start taking that approach with the war and everything. I'm done chasing these people around. Well, do we have a deal? We don't have a deal. Here's what we know, right? And Trump says the talks are moving ahead. Iran says there's no talks. Israel is attacking Hezbollah, but Trump said, no, they're not. And then Trump said, we're close on the talks, but I don't care if they break down. It's becoming very boring at this point. And we do know that Hezbollah has launched 2,400 missiles into northern Israel in the past couple of days. We also know this to be a fact. For all of this talk about how we have taken out their military and they don't have Iran, they don't have an Air Force and they don't have a Navy and they don't have a military, well, then how in the world, if that's true, if that's a fact, how are they controlling the strait? We know they are. We know that the strait is closed. We know that nothing is flowing through the state of Hormuz, which means Iran is the one that is

0: holding the world hostage. How do you do that if you don't have a military? If the United States wiped out the military, how do you do that?
1: Iran's military is gone. The problem in the strait, as I understand it, is a lot of mines. It's still a risk to shipping. But Iran isn't firing anything that's hitting anybody at this point. Not that I haven't heard in a long time.
0: Okay, so what you're telling me then, and I appreciate that, but what you're telling me then is we don't have minesweepers to go in. Because if we can do that unhindered and without being hit by anything, we can't put minesweepers in there to get those mines out of the way. I'm not going to buy that one, Christian, because
1: we
0: got the greatest military on planet Earth, and we got minesweepers to remove mines. If Iran still doesn't have influence over the strait, then we should be able to go right through there and pull those mines out of the water and start shipping the stuff through there, which just the fact that it's still closed says that Iran still has power.
1: I think it's about risk management, frankly. I mean, if what has Iran hit that's of any value that you can remember?
0: I don't know.
1: Nothing. I don't know of anything.
0: Well, you don't know that, see? Mm-hmm. And that's the other. We don't know. We have no idea, because one minute we're hearing that they are hitting Israel and knocking Israel out of the northern parts of the country, and the next minute we're hearing, no, they're completely impotent. They don't have any. How are you hitting? How do you launch 2,400 missiles into Israel if you don't have a military left?
1: Well, the missiles are all they have left.
0: But no, we were told that we.
1: They don't have fighters. They don't have a navy.
0: No, but we were told we destroyed all their missiles. All the launching sites and everything.
1: I've never heard them say
0: I have.
1: That. Listen. I've heard that we've knocked out a lot of launchers, because you have to have the launchers. But I have heard that they very likely have lots of missiles hidden in caves and mountains.
0: Right.
1: And
0: if you don't have launchers, missiles. How you send them to Israel?
1: I'm not saying they're all gone, but most of them are gone. When they launch a missile,
0: yes,
1: we take out the launcher. It's
0: okay.
1: A heat signature.
0: But what you're doing is you're proving the point is that we just don't know, right?
1: I agree with you. I don't think there's certainty, but I think it's along those
2: lines.
1: Every
2: time there's a Taco Tuesday, everyone freaks out because Trump's not giving them the 411, and Pete Hegseth is not giving us the 411. They're not going to tell you everything that they're doing.
0: No.
1: Not at all.
0: Nor do I think they should. But what I'm saying is, for me, I'm pretty much done trying to chase this thing around on a day-to-day basis. Go, well, this is the truth now, because it's like Texas weather.
1: It is getting redundant. I mean, I'm not in disagreement on that.
0: Trump said it's boring, and it's kind of getting that way.
1: Yeah. I think that Iran's going to have to figure out its leadership from within. I don't know that the president's going to hold on. And I've said from the very beginning, I mean, if Trump is likely trying to set the stage for the people to make their move, are they there yet? It doesn't look like it.
0: I love you, but I disagree with your assessment of the strait, because if Iran has no more military influence, then we, as the greatest navy on planet Earth, and we know we have minesweepers, right? We can go through there and sweep and pick up all those mines and open that strait and begin the flow of everything.
1: But Trey, how many lives do you want to put at risk when you're the Trump presidency right now, coming up on the midterms? You want to risk a bunch of people? Either you're talking about boots on the ground. That's not going to happen.
0: Well, no, I don't want. I didn't say that.
1: The mines. I don't know how risky that is. That's above my pay grade.
0: So what you're saying is we sit back, even though there's no resistance from anybody, and we allow the Strait of Hormuz, where 70% of the world's oil or whatever the number is,
1: I think
0: flows through every day. We sit back and we allow that to be the case. Then what you are saying, by de facto, Iran does control, whether they have military or not, their mines, those are Iranian mines, Iran still controls the Strait of Hormuz.
3: Okay,
1: I would agree.
0: Is that wrong
1: that.
0: Or right?
3: Maybe. I've got another angle.
0: Okay, lay it on me.
3: We're not losing any oil. We've got our oil, the United States. We're fine.
1: That's true.
3: So let Europe squirm for a little bit
1: and then
3: get them involved. By allowing Iran to still control the strait.
0: Absolutely. Yeah. The problem that we have, of course, our prices are elevated because of it, right?
1: Mm-hmm.
0: And again, like I said earlier in the show, the prices are at $94, $95, $96 per barrel.
1: Right.
0: That's a darn sight better than they were under Biden, where they artificially and on purpose raised them to $115, $120, $125 a barrel, trying to drive us into electronic vehicles.
1: Yes.
0: So that's a darn sight better than what it was 4 years ago. Absolutely. In fact, I told you, I gassed up this morning, and I have to buy a certain gasoline for my car. And last time I gassed up was 2 weeks ago, because I don't drive all that much, and it was $5 a gallon. This morning, it was $4.30. So it's 434, whatever it is, 437, I don't care, somewhere along there. Point of fact is, Jimmy's right, and we have oil, but it's still elevated. The prices are still elevated, and the prices of everything are elevated. And the one of the big problems is what we don't have, Jimmy, is fertilizer. And guys are planting right now, and they don't have any fertilizer, and they're freaking out. We've gone through all that, guys. We really have. My point, just one point I'm making here, okay? Well, 2 points. One is, if Iran is so impotent and we wiped them out, why do we still allow them to control the strait? Because they are, either militarily or by mines or whatever, they're controlling the strait. And number two, I'm done trying to follow this thing because it's all over the planet. Until Trump comes out and signs a piece of paper and puts it into effect, it's, so what? Even who cares day to day on this thing?
1: Trey, even then you're not going to know. But here's one more thing I'm just going to toss out. If Iran really controls the strait, then why are their ports still closed? Why is that country losing $500 million a day?
0: Because we have ships at those ports that are blowing up stuff as it, those ships that are trying to get to them. We're blocking that stuff with our blockade. Our ships are doing it. If we're that great and we can do that, please, somebody tell me how we don't open the strait.
1: There is a gap. I mean, I agree with you.
0: Somebody tell me how we're
2: Iran
0: not opening up the strait.
2: Iran is the worst enemy of the Iranian people.
0: Iran?
2: Yes.
0: Has been since 1979, Elaine.
2: Yes.
0: They have been the worst enemy, and they'll shoot you. They'll shoot you dead.
2: If they have oil, and why isn't open it? They're the worst enemy of the Iranian people.
0: Absolutely.
2: They
0: absolutely
2: want them to suffer.
0: But absolutely. They don't care. They don't care if their people die. They kill them themselves.
1: I've even heard it suggested that the Iranian regime doesn't care nearly as much about having the nuclear weapon as they want to have the leverage of the threat of the nuclear
0: 100%
1: weapon.
0: 100%. I agree with that.
1: I agree with that, too.
0: Absolutely.
1: Yeah.
0: My only question is, we're 2.5 months into this. Yeah, 2.5 months into this thing, the strait continues to be closed. If they don't have, if they are completely impotent, and they're out of business, they have no leadership, and they don't have any Navy, then you're going to tell me we can't do what we're asking them to do, which is go through their minesweepers and pick those mines up and open up the strait. That makes no sense to me whatsoever. Okay. Let me take a quick break. Trey Ware, KTSA, from our friends over at New Bath Today. 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Partly sunny and humid afternoon. Thunderstorm possible, 93 for the high, 75 now. Humid, KTSA.
4: Well, good morning. Still working that one accident, I-35 northbound at Pat Booker Road. A 15-minute delay right now. It's blocking the left lane. A stop-and-go traffic back from Thousand Oaks Boulevard right there. Slow traffic also to report Highway 90 eastbound between Highway 211 and Loop 410. About 3-minute delay there. And let's see, disabled vehicle is now cleared out, which is good. Highway 90 westbound in General Hudnall. And then, of course, we still have that one disabled vehicle blocking the right shoulder. I-10 westbound at Wurzbach, causing no delay. I'm Alan Craig, KTSA, Time Saver Traffic.
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8: KTSA. Sean is out sick today. He'll be back soon. Started doing this probably, 35 years or so ago when my dad and I were doing a Wear Pair show. Bits and pieces where we try to rotate through these stories rather quickly just to get you some bits and pieces in your brain as you're going out there. And let me just check in with Tulsi Gabbard this morning, see what's going on with her.
9: Good morning. We're getting ready to head into the hospital now for Abraham's surgery. And I just wanted to take a moment and say thank you with all of our hearts to all of you who have shared such beautiful messages and prayers and well wishes for Abraham. We're truly humbled and so grateful to be surrounded by so much aloha from all of you during this very tough time. Aloha.
8: Aloha, and I love you, and best to Abraham. Cigarette smoking is at an all-time low, Jimmy. All-time low, Sean. Only 1 in 11 are smoking now. CDC survey came out this morning. 42% in the mid-60s. 42% of Americans were smokers in the mid-60s. That was the madman era. I remember it well because in radio, everybody smoked and had a cup of coffee in their hand all day, every day. Gosh, it was crazy in here, man. This place.
10: And you never smoked.
8: That's why.
10: Yeah.
8: I was raised around it, man. Both of my parents smoked, and they both died from lung disease. And you sit in a Ranchero pickup truck in July with the AC on and the windows rolled up for a couple of hours with a smoking daddy. And my dad, he was one of those guys that he would light one with the previous one to keep it going.
10: Chain smoker,
8: and he'd have two or three burning in the ashtray at the same time. Jimmy, you ever do that?
11: No. I've never even smoked more than a pack a day
8: my
11: whole life.
8: Yeah. Seriously.
11: No, I smoke.
8: Good for you.
11: I smoke like 15 to 14 cigarettes a day. That's it.
8: Well,

0: ago, and there she is, and it says smoking is glamorous, and her hair was all messed up, and her skin was all dried up and everything. Smoking is glamorous. I said, I don't want to look like her.
1: So the price increase is definitely an influence, because my cigarettes, they've reached an all-time high.
0: Well,
1: $14 a pack.
2: Yeah.
0: And you're doing, are you still doing American Spirit?
1: Yeah.
2: Yeah, they were always high.
0: That's kind of like the healthy one, right? Because it doesn't have all the,
1: if you're going to smoke, it's the healthiest one because there's no preservatives.
0: Right. None of those other chemicals, formaldehyde.
1: It's organic tobacco. So if you're going to do it, that's as good as it'll get.
0: But it's going to cost you $14 a pack.
1: Oh, my God. They're almost a dollar a cigarette, dude.
0: Really? Seriously?
3: So what 20. Is that crack then we walk through at the back door? Is that healthy smoke?
1: No, that's Sean's. Sean smokes terrible cigarettes.
0: Cheapos.
1: Cheapos, yeah, yeah. And Van Camp, he's like a marble
3: light
1: guy.
3: It's like walking through a crack den.
0: No,
3: I've never been to one. But.
0: I was going to say, how do you know? Well, I've actually seen somebody, they'll smoke half of one out there and they'll put it in the ashtray and put it out.
3: And then they'll go grab it again?
0: Go back out there and light the same one.
1: That's
0: right?
1: What I do, and because the American Spirits are a cleaner, it doesn't taste bad when you relight it.
0: Right.
1: So then I smoke less, I guess. I don't know.
0: Have you ever tried to quit?
1: One time for this girl I met from Mississippi at the new Frontier Ranch with Young Life in the summer, Leanne Fertizzi. I'll never forget her name.
0: Hi, Leanne.
1: I quit smoking for 3 months. And then we stopped talking, and so I went back to smoking.
0: And you
1: broke my heart, Trey.
0: Yeah, I know,
1: Leanne Fertizzi.
0: But there were several along the way that did it. Several.
1: Yeah, but they weren't as special. I didn't quit for them.
0: Now you just put them down, right?
2: Yep, I was about 12 years ago. I became a dad.
0: Oh,
2: I was like, I think it's time now. I did go to vaping. But then I put that down, too.
0: Yeah.
2: And that was much more recent. But
0: yeah, I remember when you first came to mornings, you were vaping in there. Yeah.
2: Seven months ago.
0: Wow. And yeah. You okay?
2: I'll never go back.
0: Have you guys ever tried that Zen stuff?
2: No.
0: It looks like a Skoll or a Copenhagen can.
3: Like
0: and it's
3: nicotine.
2: It's really powerful. I tried it once, and it's easier to get off this nicotine. Nicotine's one you got to get away from.
0: Okay.
2: And it was just too powerful.
0: All right.
2: You know?
0: I'm just glad I never got started.
2: I was just curious. You being in this business as long as you've been in it.
0: 51 years, and I grew up, everybody did it, man.
2: Exposed to everything that people,
0: yes.
2: I've got more stories I won't tell, but you're pretty squeaky clean. good decisions,
3: God
2: man.
3: Bless
0: as far
3: you,
0: as you know.
3: As far
2: right. There's stories there, too, I'm
0: That's
2: sure.
0: That's right. Let me tell you about Knightley Insurance Group. 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Been there, done that with my dad years ago, and at that time, that website was almost impossible to figure out. 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So you don't have to worry about that with Nick Knightley at Knightley Insurance Group. 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All those other things is what he helps you answer, and doesn't cost anything to have him do this for you. And these are folks that are right here in Texas. 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
7: Pretty good chance of thunderstorms around tip-off for Game 1 of the NBA Finals tomorrow night. We will get the latest in KTSA AccuWeather in just a second. Negotiations continue between the U.S. and Iran, even if the White House is tight-lipped about who it's talking to. And a Bexar County deputy on administrative leave after showing up at a crime scene last week, but few details are being given as to why. We'll take a look coming up at 9 o'clock. KTSA News Time, 8:34.
8: Slow traffic in the area. Well, this report is sponsored by Staples. Yeah, we do have slow traffic. I-35 southbound between Schertz Parkway and Loop 410, about 3 minute delay there. Also, Loop 1604 northbound between Culebra and FM 1560, about a 7 minute delay there. And then finally, Loop 1604 westbound between Judson and Highway 281. 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I'm Alan Craig, KTSA Time Saver Traffic.
9: Some sun today, but a thunderstorm in spots this afternoon. It'll be hot and humid, a high of 91. Watch for a thunderstorm this evening as well, otherwise overcast, humid and warm. The low 73 along the Riverwalk and 68 in Hill Country. Partly sunny, humid, a thunderstorm in spots Wednesday afternoon, a high 89. I'm meteorologist Jason Catarina with your KTSA Stevens Roofing AccuWeather forecast.
7: Up to 79 degrees, partly cloudy, San Antonio's severe weather station. I'm Christian Blood. 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
0: Hey, Christian.
10: Yep.
0: Hey, Elaine.
11: Yeah.
0: I got Christian fooled. He thinks I live clean life. Did you hear him, right? Pretty clean.
11: I was laughing in the background.
0: Huh?
11: I was the one laughing in the background.
0: She done known me for 30 some odd years.
11: There's a reason he's called Tad.
0: Why are you nodding over there? I've been looking for someone. 8:35, Trey Ware, KTSA, Sean's out sick today. It's June 2nd. Babylon Bee. You know, I love my Babylon Bee. It's a picture of Graham Plattner up in Maine. Nation shocked as candidate with Nazi tattoo turns out to be a total scumbag.
3: Wow.
0: Well, there's, you know, a whole lot of truth about the scumminess of Mr. Plattner. Let's see. He's had a Nazi tattoo on his left boob for 18 years. He has accounts still, after they were exposed, he still has accounts on this site where pedos and predators have been known to hang out on. And he hasn't canceled. Those accounts are still on there.
3: Whoops.
5: Bernie Sanders has no problem hanging out with them and stumping for him.
0: And AOC.
5: That is ridiculous.
0: And Elizabeth Warren.
5: How are these people able to maintain their credibility supporting a candidate like this?
0: They've never had any.
3: That's leadership.
0: They've never had any.
5: They really don't care.
0: Jimmy, think about this. Think about what you're saying.
5: Bernie's a Jew.
0: And Bernie, yes. And Bernie is a socialist, and he owns 7 vacation homes on different coasts around America.
11: Well, that's what we were talking about earlier.
0: Yeah.
11: With Sunny.
0: Well, I'm getting there.
11: With the view. Okay,
0: I'm going.
11: Yeah.
0: That's the direction I'm heading right now.
11: And Cory Booker's a black man.
0: Uh-huh. He's sexting dozens of women. Apparently still does. He doesn't tip blacks because he says blacks don't tip, so I'm not going to tip blacks. This is him. This is him. Blacks don't tip. Blacks are cheap. That's what he said. Blacks are cheap. They don't tip, so I'm not going to tip any black service people that, you know, wait on my tables. Women are to blame for rape. You ought to just suck it up. Suck it up. Just, you know, if you get raped, that's on you. He likes the smell of blue water, so he masturbates in porta potties. It's not me saying it, guys. He is the one is saying it.
3: I've heard this.
0: He screamed at a Purple Heart recipient saying that MF-er doesn't deserve to live. Oh, God. Purple Heart recipient. And he called the Virgin Mary a skank. Now, there are various. Yes, that's him.
3: Wow.
0: I'm just laying it all on the line with you so you understand who we're talking about here. But really, and I got a video up right now on the KTSA Facebook page if you want to go over there and watch it, because it talks about this. Sunny Hostin over at The View, she and Whoopi are the African-Americans, the blacks on the show. She has for years, about 10 years or so, said that every white male Republican is racist. Just because you're a white male Republican, that makes you a racist.
3: That's true.
0: You are also a Nazi. She has called it, just because you're a white male Republican, you are a Nazi. Okay? She says that every white male Republican is a liar who cheats on their wives. She says that. She's been saying it for 10 years. And she also says that every white male Republican is a racist, that you hate black people. Now, I just told you everything about Graham Plattner, that he is an actual Nazi because he's got it tattooed on him, that he goes on this account that where predators hang out, that he's been caught sexting dozens of women, and it's absolutely true. You're going to hear her talk about that in a minute. That he hates blacks because they don't tip well, and so he doesn't tip blacks. That's as racist as can be. He hates Purple Heart recipients, and he called the Virgin Mary a skank. All that is true about Graham Plattner. However, as far as Sonny is concerned, we have to look past all of that.
10: I am conflicted.
12: Thank you.
10: I am conflicted. They asked Cory Booker how he felt about this, mm-hmm. because I think all the allegations are true. The sexting with other women while married is definitely true, because his wife is the person that gave the messages to his campaign to give them a heads up. Yeah. So the fact now that he's saying
12: I don't think she gave messages.
10: True,
12: I think she said she told them.
10: Campaign.
12: But we haven't seen messages.
10: But she disclosed it.
12: Right.
10: Yeah, so why would she lie about that? So that part is true. He's also made racist remarks against African Americans.
0: Our African Americans are shoddy. I'll use the word shoddy. That's not the word he used. Tippers. So I don't tip them.
10: So he's a cheater. He's an anti-Semite, because the fact that he had that tattoo for 20 years and didn't know what it was is a lie. So he's a liar, a racist, an anti-Semite.
12: Homophobe.
10: He's a homophobe. Yeah. So he's all the things.
0: All the things that to all the communities that they say that they stand up for, right? Okay.
10: Character does matter.
0: You're going to love this part. Character does matter.
10: Mm-hmm. Yeah. So he's all the things, and character does matter, but...
0: Okay, now...
3: But?
0: That's the issue. that you have two choices after character matters. You can either put a period there or an exclamation mark. You can't do anything else with that statement. Character matters. That's it. Once you put a but after those two words, character matters,
3: yep,
0: that negates those two words.
3: That's right.
0: That those two words are gone and destroyed if you put a but after it.
10: A lie. So he's a liar, a racist, an anti-Semite.
12: Homophobe.
10: He's a homophobe. Yeah. So he's all the things, and character does matter, but...
0: So now she's about to tell us that character doesn't matter. That's what she's about to say.
10: We have someone that has almost unbridled power in the White House at this point. There are no checks and balances. And the only way that we can maybe...
0: Okay, honey, what about the as I have chronicled on the show a million times, the Obama coup judges that, in fact, just told Trump yesterday, you can't keep trannies out of the military. That time and time again, you're talking about no checks and balances. Every time Donald Trump tries something, in fact, Boasberg had the plane that was flying these illegal aliens out of the country turn around in the sky and come back.
3: Yep.
0: You want to tell me that there's no checks and balances? The checks and balances, you know where checks and balances come from, guys? Does anybody understand where checks and balances come from? Checks and balances come from when character matters. If character matters, you're not worried about checks and balances. Once you say character doesn't matter, now you better have all kinds of checks and balances, because somebody like a Graham Plattner will go in and the rules don't apply to me, baby. No rules apply to me. I'll do whatever the hell I want to do. And there are no checks and balances. There's no checks and balances in his life. That's why character does matter, especially when you enter into politics. Because if you don't have any character in your life, then that's going to break out in your public life. And by guys, we have way too much of that in our politics right now. We don't need yet somebody else who can't control his own life, so now he's going to go up and screw everybody else's up, because that's what he has said I'm going to do. He said, once I get the power, I'm going to wield that power to go after MAGA people. That's what his words. That's what he says he's going to do. Well, you got a guy that doesn't have any character, moral fortitude of his own. My God, wait until he gets his hands on the lever of power. You are so going to be, well, destroyed. Go ahead, Christian. What were you going
3: to
0: say?
3: There's irony as I'm listening to Hostin describe, in her own words, what he is. She's acknowledging what he is, but these are all the same things they've accused Trump of being.
0: That's what I said.
3: You know?
0: She says this about every white male Republican. You're a Nazi, you're a racist, you're a woman hater, all the things. You're a liar. For 10 years, she has been saying that about white male Republicans, and she says that's what he is. But you know what? We really need him.
10: So that part is true. He's also made racist remarks about against African Americans. So he's a cheater. He's an anti-Semite, because the fact that he had that tattoo for 20 years and didn't know what it was is a lie. So he's a liar, a racist, an anti-Semite.
12: Homophobe.
10: He's a homophobe. Yeah. So he's all the things, and character does matter, but...
0: Character does matter, but... Quick break. Trey Ware, KTSA, from my friends over at Stevens Roofing. Look, we've had storms here recently come through our area. More to come. Looks like we'll have some more storms this week, or at least some rain, a chance of thunderstorms this afternoon and later on tonight, so on and so forth. I want you to get in touch with Stevens Roofing and have them do a thorough inspection of your roof, and it's free of charge. They don't ever charge you for this. 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I've used them a number of times to give me these free inspections, honest inspections, professional workmanship that you can count on. 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AccuWeather, partly sunny, humid today. Afternoon thunderstorm possible, 93 for the high, 78 now, KTSA.
8: Slow traffic in the area. Well, this report is sponsored by Staples. Yeah, we do have slow traffic, I-35 southbound between Schertz Parkway and Loop 410, about 3-minute delay there. Also, Loop 1604 northbound between Culebra and FM 1560, about a 7-minute delay there. And then finally, Loop 1604 westbound between Judson and Highway 281. 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I'm Alan Craig, KTSA Time Saver Traffic.
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3: Yeah, do it. SRV, love struck baby. That's what I'm talking about right there, y'all. Run it on up the neck. Go ahead. Like that. All right, it's 852 KTSA, wearing Rhyme. Sean's off today sick. You're going to love this one, Christian, and especially you. Prison is for liberals. Everyone is equal. You get free food and housing. No guns. You got universal single-payer health care, and same sex is performed openly. Every liberal ought to love prisons.
4: How funny how that all lined up.
3: Think about that. That's exactly what liberals want in our society. Everybody equal, free food and housing, no guns, universal health care, single-payer, same sex perform openly. Well, you get that.
4: Who knew?
3: That's right. Just go to prison. If you really want to live that life, go to prison. All right, Chip Roy is sounding off on politics. Now he's got 7 months to go. I thought he was. Jimmy, am I turned on in there? I don't know what's going on.
5: I've been in this from the very beginning to fight for freedom, to fight for the Constitution, to fight for limited government, to fight to make and put America first and Texas first. I'm going to continue to do that. That's why we get into this. Like, God puts us on this planet for some specific reason. I'm on this planet to ensure my kids and my grandkids can live free. I fought cancer 15 years ago and won. I've been battling in Congress, and I've got a number of things in the hopper that I'm going to be doing come next January, but I've got seven more months representing the great people of Central Texas in the 21st Congressional District, and you can better bet I'm going to use those 7 months to deliver an America First agenda for the people that I represent. But Maria, just getting started.
6: You're a fighter, so is Ken Paxton. I spoke.
3: That's Maria. That was just a couple of minutes ago with Ken Paxton, Chip Roy on the Maria show. So anyway, you know, it'll be interesting to see what he decides to do next. You haven't heard the last of Chip. He's not one of those guys that's just going to go away.
7: He's going to be on with Jack at Friday, 10:30.
3: Is he? Okay, good. It'd be good to hear him doing that. I'm just curious. I remember a few years ago, June was the big gay month, and it was all about pride in the month of June, and it's, you know, was just the, it ran our lives. It was everywhere that you turned. In fact, the White House during the Joe Biden years, they used to turn it all the rainbow colors, and they had the trannies come up and dance topless with their boobs out and all that kind of stuff. In fact, I saw an interesting video this morning. I think I linked it to the X account. I'm not sure. But it showed that people, you know, the Democrats are screaming about this octagon thing that Trump is having installed for the UFC fight. He's destroying the White House with a ballroom and an octagon. And then the picture next to it is all the pride stuff covering the White House when they would do that during their months. So I saw this. One of the reasons that I quit watching the NFL is that they were pouring all these politics into every play of the NFL. And I just got tired of it. As we said last week, to me, just me personally, you do you, boo. If you want politics in your music and your movies and your sports, that's you. I'm good with that. I just don't. So I don't watch. And I'm especially now that they're charging for every single minute of every single game on a streamer. I'm not watching the NFL. You brown bunnied me last year.
4: Yeah.
3: And that was a bridge too far. But I'm not giving anybody else a moral thing here. You have to make your own decisions as to whether or not what you're going to do. But yesterday, on June 1st, the NFL teams that did not post anything about Pride Month, here they are. The Cowboys, the Rams, the Saints, the Giants, the Bengals, the Browns, the Chiefs, the Raiders, the Jets, the Steelers, and the Titans. Before I tell you the rest of the story on that, anybody say, wow, that kind of surprises me that one of these teams didn't do it?
7: Why should they?
3: I know. But were you surprised by any of those teams?
7: No.
3: Yeah, Jimmy's surprised.
4: Maybe
3: he's got
4: one.
3: A finger in the air. He wants to talk. Go ahead. Kansas City Chiefs. You would have thought that they would have posted some sort of price.
8: Well, you got to make Taylor happy.
4: Yeah, but that's a really red fan base there. Yeah, I can see the but still. I'm the one that surprised. Did you say the Saints?
3: Saints.
4: I thought maybe that one wouldn't be there.
3: You thought that they would have done something.
4: Probably. Okay,
3: Brad. Probably. What about you? No.
7: I don't even know half the teams.
4: All right.
8: What about the Niners? Did they do it?
3: No. Oh,
4: come on.
7: San Francisco.
3: The Niners have changed their jersey to that.
7: Do
3: anyway.
7: Do we have rainbows. Gay football players?
3: Huh?
7: Do we have gay football players?
3: Oh, sure.
4: We've always had gay football players.
3: There always have been. Yeah. Oh, sure. Yeah.
8: There's been some openly gay. They're usually linemen to be.
3: Yeah.
8: It's funny.
3: Yeah,
8: the biggest guys.
3: Yeah.
4: Well, the Cowboys had a lineman who was gay about a decade ago.
3: Absolutely.
4: 13, 14 years
3: absolutely.
4: Ago.
7: That would be the only reason that you would think that they would post something if one of their teammates was gay.
3: But let me tell you what's happening right now. Because these teams that did not post anything yesterday and are not getting involved, they're just going to stay out of it and concentrate on football. Democrats are demanding now and pressuring the NFL to fine those teams.
4: Oh, good luck with the Cowboys on this. Sure, sure.
3: I mean, you know, come on. Give me a break. All right, quick break. More Warren Ryman coming up, KTSA.
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4: It's 9 o'clock, KTSA San Antonio. I'm Christian Blood. Could see severe weather tonight, and that could continue through tomorrow night. And it may be rainy for the tip-off. The NBA Finals at the Frost Bank Center around 7:30. We'll check out KTSA AccuWeather coming up shortly. An officer involved shooting on the west side is being ruled self-defense. That's according to SAPD. Officer Matthew Corey was involved in trying to round up 31-year-old Hector Carreno, who had multiple warrants at the time. Police were told by someone in a house the suspect was not there, but investigators say Corey saw Carreno in the backyard. Police say Carreno took off running. Corey started chasing him through backyards, and when Corey caught up, investigators say the suspect pulled a gun.
17: That's when Corey pulled his weapon, fired three times, hitting Carreno twice. Carreno was taken to the hospital, status unknown, but he is now facing additional charges. President Trump says talks with Iran are moving ahead after a call he made to Israeli Prime Minister Benjamin Netanyahu.

0: Who?
1: The phone call came after Israel escalated its bombing campaign against Hezbollah fighters in Lebanon, ordering strikes in the capital, Beirut. That triggered a mass exodus and prompted Iran's leadership to threaten to call off peace talks with the U.S.
2: That's correspondent Karen Waugh. Many think Iran is tearing itself apart from the inside out. On Monday, the president reportedly resigned, but then the Islamic ruling regime says, no, he didn't. We have a new chief at the U.S. Border Patrol.
3: U.S. Customs and Border Protection says Rosario Pete Vasquez will take over the role after Mike Banks stepped down last month. Banks had served in the role since the start of President Trump's second term last year. In a release, Vasquez called his appointment the honor of a lifetime and went on to say his focus is on supporting the agents, strengthening operational capabilities, and ensuring, in his words, that the U.S. Border Patrol remains the most effective border security force in the world.
2: That's correspondent Tammy Trujillo. Why a Bexar County deputy who responded to a murder last week is on administrative leave. We get more from KTSA's Chris Davis.
4: It has nothing to do with the deputy doing anything wrong, says the sheriff's office. In a statement sent to reporters Monday, it says it's standard procedure when deputies respond to a critical incident, and that's about the extent of the explanation. The deputy was one of the first on scene in the killing of 79-year-old Rose Garcia in Chavano Park. 27-year-old Joseph Finnegan, Garcia's grandson, is charged with her murder. Chris Davis, KTSA News.
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5: Good news, this all is cleared. 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Yeah, that disabled vehicle has now been cleared out. Loop 410 westbound at Harry Wurzbach. We still have another one, though, to talk about. Right shoulder's blocked. Highway 90 eastbound at Loop 1604. Slow traffic to Loop 1604 northbound between Culebra and FM 1560. 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
6: Hot and humid for us today with some sun. There'll be a thunderstorm in spots this afternoon, the high 91. A thunderstorm this evening as well, otherwise overcast and humid. The low 73 along the Riverwalk and 68 in Hill Country. Partly sunny, quite warm and humid. A spotty afternoon thunderstorm Wednesday, a high of 89. I'm meteorologist Jason Catarina with your KTSA Stevens Roofing AccuWeather forecast.
2: 81 degrees, mostly clear, San Antonio's severe weather station. Personal blood, stay connected. 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
8: Rock and roll, baby. Sean's off today. He is sick. Got a bug that's going around. Got him some antibiotics, so he should be back very, very soon. Marco Rubio, Secretary of State, is going to testify on Iran here in a little bit. You know what, Jimmy, we can dip into that once he starts talking. Just if you would keep an eye on it and let me know once he starts to yap, we'll pick up somebody yapping.
10: Well, he's one of the ones that I'm like, I kind of only trust what he says
8: That's right. That's right.
10: Because he's in the talking all the stuff. And Trump, you know, writer's embellishment is what Trump does.
8: Well, yeah, he's a showman. So, yeah. And I'd rather hear Marco kind of lay it on out. So once he starts laying some stuff down, let's go ahead and pick it up and carry a little bit of it. We'll see how long it goes. A lot of you watch The Five and see Dana Perino on The Five. This happened yesterday. This
11: Dana
8: is Gutfeld.
11: Dana isn't here today, and no, she's not on another book tour. She's in Denver with her sister Angie as they lay their father to rest. Leo Perino died peacefully in his sleep less than 30 days after retiring. Wow. Fans of the show know that her dad started a tradition in 30.
8: Oh, man, can I just stop that for just a second? That's hitting me hard, man, because that's some stuff that we're talking about around my house is how long do you have after you retire? I mean, anybody else having that? I know you guys aren't, but I mean, anybody else listening to us having this thought right now is how long do I keep going on this kind of a schedule? Time is short. Do I, you know, change my life and start focusing on family and those other? Oh, well, anyway, that's the kind of stuff that's rattling my brain right now. Listen to this.
11: Denver with her sister Angie as they lay their father to rest. Leo Perino died peacefully in his sleep less than 30 days after retiring.
8: Jeez.
11: Fans of the show know that her dad started a tradition in third grade. She had to read the Rocky Mountain News and the Denver Post every day and pick two articles to discuss before dinner. Look where that led. She shared a memory, field day, third grade. There was a dad's foot race. He wore cowboy boots, and not ironically. When he took off, there was shock. He smoked them all. She cheered wildly. At his bedside was a copy of Purple State, bookmarked on page 289. A friend said at least he got to read the Packers scene. I asked Dane if there was anything we could do. She said she was very charitable and focused on supporting food banks. So donate to yours if inspired to do so. And she added, for all the girls' dads out there, including me, read to your daughters, get them talking, be the disciplinarian. It pays off. The last text she got from her dad was last Tuesday. He said, I got to watch the show this morning. I'm very proud of you and love you so much. Her dad loved The Five, one of The Five's original fans. Rest in peace, Leo.
8: Wow. So we all love Dana. Dana is she truly is a national treasure. And God bless you, Dana Perino. We're all pulling for you.
10: I think Dana's the same height as Elaine. She's tiny.
8: Yeah, she's really small.
0: Yeah, she's tiny.
8: Yeah, she really
0: she's
8: is.
0: She's a lightning bolt, though.
8: Oh, she's wonderful.
0: And I remember that story that she told about her dad because Brad Messer used to read. Remember, he used to read like 6 or 7 papers in the morning when he'd come in and he'd ask you, how many did you read?
8: Yeah, well, that's how we got our info back then. We didn't have the internet, so we all had a stack of newspapers we'd go through. But anyway, God bless you, Dana. We're thinking about you. The body of Melissa Casillas has been found. This is going to be very interesting. She... one of the 11 mysterious missing folks with ties to the U.S. nuke secrets. Remember all those that have been they disappeared?
10: Yeah, I saw this story.
8: She disappeared June 25, so we're coming up on a year that she has been gone. We don't know a cause. They found remains. They didn't say how far advanced they were remains, but they said they're having to do anthropological investigation. So I would say pretty far advanced.
0: Where was it found?
8: In Carson National Forest in New Mexico.
0: Oh,
8: she's
0: wow.
8: from New Mexico.
10: Wait till you hear the kicker, Elaine.
8: A gun next to her body.
0: Oh.
8: And so did she do that herself or did somebody do it? Because I can tell you somebody can kill somebody and make it look like suicide.
0: Right.
8: Happens a lot. So, but she's one of the 11 now. Okay, so one is accounted for. One is accounted for. 10 more have mysteriously disappeared. She was working on projects that our nuke stuff, the latest in our nuke stuff, what they were developing, how far along we were with this stuff, so on and so forth. And the others just did the same. Yeah, she just disappeared one day and left everything behind, including phone. And a wallet, money, everything was left behind. She was just gone. And the others the same way. So, who knows? But they found her, and they know it's her. For some reason, they know it's her, but they're doing anthropological stuff to figure out what happened if she did it herself. And, I have no idea how you figure that stuff out. Those guys do. They'll be able to tell whether she did it or somebody else did it. But anyway, very interesting. We have two teens in our area. I don't know if you guys talked about these teens from Universal City yesterday. Did y'all bring that up at all? They're making national news. Two teenagers in Universal City. It's all over the national news. Fox is carrying it. The rest of them are too. They apparently allegedly have been using online dating apps. And then other teen boys are appearing to show up to meet the girl involved in this. Alyssa Canole is her name. She's 17. She's been arrested. Joseph Aguiar is 18. He's also been arrested in this. And apparently when the guys go on this dating site, they're lured to a location to meet the girl, and they get the snot beat out of them with a pistol whipped. Or, like one of the guys got shot 4 times. Was it 4 times? I think it's 4 times he got shot. And a 15-year-old. And he's been patched up, and he's trying to get better. He did not die from being shot 4 times. But this is a national news story happening at the Via Mesa Apartments in Universal City.
0: Yeah, I remember seeing the story, but I didn't think that the catfishing was still going on.
8: Well, apparently it is.
0: They get smarter about that.
8: Apparently it is. Yeah. I mean, I'm just, this is one of those deals where you, as a parent, you'd have a conversation with your kiddo and say, if somebody's hitting you up online, they're telling you to come meet this, just don't go.
0: If it sounds too good to be true, it probably is.
8: Well, yes. Absolutely. And we've had, of course, bad dope deals that go upside down, you know, and people get shot for those kind of things. This is something totally different. So anyway, check it out. Finals tickets are out. You're hearing all kinds of stuff. I saw Vanessa put on her Facebook page, I don't have any tickets. Quit asking me. Everybody's been saying, everybody that would have any contact with the Spurs, you know, I don't have any tickets. Don't ask. I can't help you out. I don't know what prices you guys are hearing. I heard bandied about $1,000 for a ticket, but the prices I've been seeing average more like $12,000 to $50,000, somewhere in that. That's a wide range, but I'm hearing a low at $12,000 and a high at $50,000.
0: I'm seeing $4,000 to $8,000 just to get in. And to get the Primo seats, it's around, I guess, 8 to 14, 15 at Madison Square Garden.
10: Yeah, that's
0: right. Those are the 20, right, Jimmy? 13, yeah. $20,000 tickets.
10: 25 up to 50 grand for maybe even 100 grand for floor seats at Madison Square Garden. The price difference is significant between San Antonio and New York.
8: Oh, you know it is.
10: You can get in. You can get into the Frost Bank building probably for like maybe 300, 325.
8: Really?
10: Up in the top.
8: Yeah.
10: But not in Madison Square Garden. It's like 3,200 to get in and your nose bleed.
8: Now,
10: it's nuts.
8: There's going to be a lot of celebrities at Madison Square Garden.
0: Well, but doesn't Jay-Z own the Knicks?
10: No.
0: Part owner?
8: No.
10: No.
8: But I bet you that we're going to have a fair amount of celebrities in San Antonio.
10: Oh, they're all coming. Ben Stiller's coming. Spike Lee's coming. Tim Chalamet. Tracy Morgan. Adam Sandler, well, I don't know. He doesn't travel. He'll only do home games. But, yeah, there's going to be all kinds of celebrities. They're all going to be at the Emma. If you want to go celebrity watch, there'll be Hotel Valencia, the Emma. You watch. It's going to be a lot of people.
8: Good point. V-Bar at Valencia.
10: Yeah.
8: They'll be hanging out at the V-Bar. Now, is there anything that you would pay $50,000 to see?
10: Now, do we have the money?
8: Sure.
10: Okay. If I have the money, World Cup final.
8: Okay.
10: Yeah, that's it. As far as I wouldn't pay $50 for a Super Bowl, but World Cup I would.
0: I charge you guys $50 for a wedding with me and Kevin Costner.
8: Hey, speaking of weddings, congratulations to the Gerwitz family. They had a wedding on Saturday.
0: Oh, they did.
8: Yes. Yeah, so Allie is married off. So I love the Gerwitzes, Jonathan Gerwitz, Rachel, the whole family. Love them all. So what would you pay $50,000 to see?
0: Not
10: an event,
0: not,
10: Elaine. Event.
0: No.
8: I'd pay $50,000.
0: I'm not too jazzed up about any kind of event.
8: I'm with you.
0: How much have you paid for a ticket to do something or see something? For Winona, I paid $300 for the Judds.
10: That's about me. That's about the most I've paid.
8: I think for our anniversary, number of years ago, I think I paid $300 a piece to see Michael Bublé because Nancy loved him.
0: And then you guys went to Sade as well, right?
8: Yeah, that was a little more expensive because we flew to Florida for that one.
0: Yeah.
8: but in fairness, our son lived out there and we were going to visit him.
0: Hell yeah.
8: So we just happened to go visit him on a weekend and Sade was playing.
10: The Elton John show here in town, that was a pricey ticket for me, but that was worth it. That was
0: how
10: like
0: much was that?
10: $385.
0: Oh, okay.
10: And I was in the back on the floor, so it wasn't that bad.
0: Okay.
8: I can't think of anything that's out there right now that I'd pay.
0: See, when you're 4'11", it doesn't matter what you pay that much for the floor seat, because you see are asses and elbows.
8: Well, that's true. And I have learned as well that, you know, even like when we – Bublé again, okay, saw him a couple of years ago when he was here. I enjoyed watching the screen more than him on the stage. First of all, he was bigger on the screen, and they did all the special effects on the screen, like him in slow motion and stuff, that you didn't see in person. I'll tell you who I would pay again to see, but no $50,000, Pitbull. I enjoyed the heck out of Pitbull. He was absolutely...
0: How much did you pay? He was downtown, right? Alamo Dome?
8: No. He was out here to whatever they call that thing now, the Frost Bank Center, whatever. I don't even know what they call it, but anyway, yeah, he was great. You know what? Since I mentioned him.
12: Come on, y'all. Yep, that's right. I got something to say.
8: It's a 305.

0: right, 916 Trey Ware, KTSA for Here in Texas. Go see our friends at Here in Texas and get fitted for these hearing aids and really improve the quality of your life. That's what it's all about at Here in Texas. You can get these beautiful hearing aids installed and get them get an evaluation done of your hearing and find out exactly what is needed to improve the quality of your life. Sean went a couple of years ago and had this done. His problem is in noisy spaces. So was mine. Noisy spaces just didn't work out well for me. But mine was different than him. My hearing loss, you know, I was born with it. And it just got progressively worse because wearing headphones and radio, driving race cars, flying airplanes, riding motorcycles, shooting guns, and playing loud guitars. And I had forgotten just how loud it is up on the stage when you're standing there playing. But it, man, wow. Sunday night, everything was just shaking up there as those guys were playing. I lost a lot of my hearing. Here in Texas, though, helped me tremendously. All the great audiologists at HEAR here in Texas, they will evaluate your hearing. They'll find out exactly what's going on. Then they'll come up with hearing aids that improve your life. And they have a subscription program now where that, you know, when the technology is always changing, when you get new technology, you get new hearing aids. Find out more about that. They accept TRICARE. Every reason in the world to see our friends at Here in Texas, HEAR, hereintx.com. Partly sunny and humid today. An afternoon thunderstorm rolling around, 93 for the high. Right now, 78, mostly sunny, KTSA.
1: North side of downtown have some road work causing some sluggish traffic. I-10 upper level westbound between Frio Street and Culebra. Only one lane is open. Add a good 4 or 5 minutes to your commute through that area. Also, a couple pockets of heavy traffic far north side. Loop 1604 westbound from O'Connor to Highway 281, about a 5 minute delay. Also on the west side, Loop 1604 northbound between Culebra and FM 1560. There too, about a 5 minute delay. I'm Dan Miles, KTSA, Time Saver Traffic.
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9: Great, we're here, and here is our Secretary of State, Marco Rubio, talking about Iran.
10: Epic fury. Some of you didn't like it, some of you did. It was highly successful in achieving its military objectives, which is dramatically reducing the defense industrial base of Iran. The ability to build these missiles and to build these drones, especially the missiles program, substantially degraded. A substantial percentage, and I'll leave the exact numbers to the Department of War because I'm not a general and I'm not here to speak as a military planner, but a substantial degradation in the number of launchers that they have as well. They still have a lot of drones because these are easy to make. We all know it's not an Iran challenge. This is a global challenge. And it's playing out every single day around the world. I mean, Mexican cartels are using UAVs against each other. We should imagine at some point may even use it against our own, against our interests. So this is a pervasive problem around the world. The economics of it are something we have to solve for. But nonetheless, even their drone building capability has been eroded. Today, there is no Iranian Navy. There is no such thing. There's a bunch of Boston Whalers with machine guns on them, but there is no Navy. There is no Iranian Navy. It lies at the bottom of the ocean and will soon, within a number of years, be prime fishing spots because they'll turn into reefs. So my whole point is that the Iranian conventional shield has been substantially eroded. Now, in the aftermath of that, two things have happened. The first is they entered into a ceasefire. They agreed. We agreed to stop. But part of that agreement was that they would reopen the straits. They did not. At which point the president decided, and I think appropriately, we can't have a world in which Iran, only Iranian ships get through the straits. And so if they're going to shut down the straits for everybody, we're going to shut down the straits for them. And we have done that through a very effective blockade and, by the way, through the seizure of sanctioned ships in the Indo-Pacific as well. The cost to Iran every single day in lost revenue is in the hundreds of millions of dollars that they are losing in lost revenue that they're not generating as a result of that. Now, we are in talks, and I say talks because talks with Iran are not like talks with Switzerland, okay? They're very different. They require the use of intermediaries, unfortunately. But there is the prospect before us, which could happen today, it could happen tomorrow, it could happen next week, that for the first time, certainly in my memory, they have agreed to negotiate aspects of their nuclear program that just a year ago,

0: negotiations in the hope of reaching an outcome that's acceptable to us and something that they would be able to do as well. If it doesn't work out, then obviously we still have a problem with respect to their nuclear ambitions. But what they won't have is the conventional shield to hide behind any longer.
1: Thank you, Secretary. I'm going to ask one more question. Hopefully this will shorten as we go around. There'll be more questions, obviously, on that topic. But I know you just got back from China not long ago. Could you give us a quick update on the state of U.S.-China relations?
0: Yeah, look, I mean, China and the United States are the two largest economies in the world, the two most powerful militaries in the world. The Chinese government and the U.S. government have to speak. I mean, it's not a choice here. We have to have some measure of communication, if for nothing else, in order to de-escalate potential points of conflict that could lead to something broader. There are obviously very significant irritants in our relationship with China. Some of these are long-term problems that we know we're going to have to address. And so what we're trying to do is manage a period of strategic stability while recognizing that there are areas of our relationship in which we are going to have struggles, not just for years, but perhaps for decades.
2: 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That is our Secretary of State, Marco Rubio. He's testifying before the Senate today. And if anything else breaks out of that, we will bring it to you live right here on 550 KTSA and FM 1071.
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9: A man is dead after he was stabbed on Monday, but for now, the task of finding out who's responsible is in full swing. No arrests. Voters head to the polls in California today. We'll find out how many people are done with Democrats in Los Angeles. 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
10: 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Northwest side working an accident to 410 eastbound at Fredericksburg. A right lane is blocked. About a 4 or 5 minute delay through there. Also on the east side, a midday road work going up. Loop 410 northbound at Houston Street, of course, reduced to one lane. About a 5 minute delay there. 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Time saver traffic.
11: You may want your umbrella as a precaution today. It'll be humid with some sun, but a spotty thunderstorm this afternoon, the high 91. A thunderstorm this evening as well, otherwise overcast, warm and humid, the low 73 along the Riverwalk and 68 in Hill Country. Partly sunny, humid, a spotty afternoon thunderstorm Wednesday, a high of 89. I'm meteorologist Jason Caterina with your KTSA Stevens Roofing AccuWeather forecast.
9: Up to 83 degrees, mostly sunny, San Antonio's severe weather station. 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
12: You know, I've always liked this song.
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9: Great video, too.
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13: You always live your life, never thinking of the future.
12: See? That is Sting. It's not, but it sounds like. All right, 936 KTSA. Okay, I'll tell you what I'm going to do. Elaine, let's go ahead and flip the phones on real quick. Yeah. 210. What is it? 599-5500. Don't take your headphones off, Christian, because this is for you, too. Because I need some clarification. You and I have disagreed on this and only this.

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1: Yep.
0: But I don't understand this whole thing. Marco Rubio, Secretary of State, just a minute ago testified under oath before Congress that Iran's not controlling the Strait.
1: Mm-hmm.
0: But in the same moment, he said that the Strait is, Iran has the Strait closed. If Iran has the Strait closed, then Iran controls the Strait. I don't understand how, and I'm just a Texas country boy. I don't understand how, in one breath, you can say Iran does not have a navy. He said there's a few of them boats out there with machine guns on them, but they have no navy. It's at the bottom. It's going to be a reef, right?
1: Right. Yeah.
0: Okay. He did say that, and that they have no air force.
1: Mm-hmm.
0: So my two sticking points on that then is he said they have to give up their nuclear program. Well, if we have so beat them into submission, then they it's not up to them whether they have a nuclear program anymore. They're not they don't have a choice. But more importantly, somebody please explain to me the incongruity that I seem to be finding between the fact that Iran doesn't control the Strait of Hormuz, but they have it shut down. How do they have it shut down if they don't control it?
1: It's a game with the media. They're not going to tell the media anything. Nothing.
0: Is the Strait closed?
1: I don't know.
0: What? Wait a minute.
2: Well, just pop a drone up there and go look.
0: You can look at the map and see the ships that are stopped and not passing through the Straits.
1: Yes.
0: It's not just a media lie because Marco Rubio just said it. The Strait is closed. That Iran has the Strait closed, and they have not opened the Strait since the ceasefire.
1: So, Trey.
0: All I'm trying to do, Christian, is just I'm trying to understand. I'm not trying to be a butthole. I'm trying to understand how is it possible for us to say in one breath, Iran has the Strait closed, and in the other breath say, they have nothing to close it with. I don't know.
1: What would be the incentive for the U.S. to lie about the fact that the Strait is closed when, in fact, it's semi-open? Because that's the question that you're left with. Because we know that Iran's military, their entire military apparatus, whatever it was 3 months ago, was built for late 1990s warfare. And we walked right through it when the attacks began. Anti-aircraft is completely gone. I think we're comfortable with that.
0: Sure. Then bottom line this for me. Why is the Strait closed?
1: If
0: we rule the day, which is what we hear, but in the same breath, we rule the day. You know, they have nothing. They can't fight us anymore. Well, then why is the Strait closed? If we rule the day, and we rule the skies, and we rule the water, because that's what the man said a minute ago, if that's a fact, then why is the Strait closed?
1: I'm going to tell you. Bing. Can we get the theme of Jeopardy on?
0: Sure. Dun, dun. Yeah, what? What's going on?
1: China.
0: China what?
1: He closed the Strait. How much oil does China get from that Strait?
2: China's bringing it here.
0: China's getting it from here.
1: Mm-hmm. Yeah. And
0: So what you're saying is that we close the Strait because we're trying to hurt China.
1: I didn't say that. You did. But, well, I mean, look at the result.
0: No, you did.
2: All
0: you
2: right,
0: implied
2: we'll
0: it.
2: Brad on. Brad knows what's going on.
1: But look at the result.
0: All right, let's see what Brad says. Brad, go ahead.
3: Well, I kind of think you stole my thunder on the control of the waterway. I think the Strait is, what, at most maybe 2 or 3 miles wide. And, yes, Iran, their naval force is attrited, if not non-existent. And they can't control the water, and they can't control the airspace above it. So I'm with you. If you ain't got no boats and no planes, you can't control nothing or shut nothing down. You're totally helpless. So that's a mystery to me, Trey.
0: That's what I'm trying to understand, Brad, is we're told in one breath we decimated their military, their navy is no more, their air force is no more, and yet the Strait of Hormuz is closed by the very people we say don't have a navy or an air force. If they don't have a navy and an air force, open the damn Strait. Let's go. Let's start
3: they
0: business.
3: They still have those dudes with the. They still have the dudes with the hang gliders and machine guns.
0: So that's easy work for our guys, Brad. You know that.
1: Yeah,
0: that's man.
1: Yeah,
0: we hit those guys with our eyes. That's like you and I sport. Shooting on the weekend, knocking those things out of the sky. It's nothing for our guys.
3: Yeah.
0: Chris and I discussed this earlier, nor are the mines. Sure, there's mines in there, but that's nothing for our guys to go in there. Our Navy is Man, they're minesweepers and have been since, you know, 1930 some odd.
1: Long time
0: they're minesweeping
1: right.
0: dudes, man.
3: The big hitch in the get along here is getting that enriched uranium.
0: Well, look.
3: Because it's under several hundred feet of dirt, and I don't think they're going to dig it out for us for free. They're not going to let us go in there and dig it out.
0: No. Yeah, and the same thing is true. You know, one of the things that the secretary said is Iran has to give up their enrichment program. Well, hell, it seems to me they already gave it up at the receiving end of our B-2s.
1: Right.
0: I don't know. There's a lot of stuff that ain't coming together. Two and two's not adding up to four here. Paul, go right ahead. You're on. What do you think?
4: Yeah, Trey, you're very close, but you haven't hit on the right question. The right question is, what is closing the strait? If it's not all these ships and airs and everything, it's got to be something small. It's got to be an idea, mines. Do they have millions of mines and small fishing boats they're placing these mines at? What?
0: I know, but Paul, my thing is, we're the most formidable Navy in the world, and we have been mine hunting and mine sweeping forever. I find it very difficult to believe that we don't have the forces, the equipment, the ability, the talent. I mean, we got Space Force overhead looking at this stuff. We can't go in there and sweep those mines out of there, grab those mines out the water, and say, the strait is now open, ladies and gentlemen. Let's rock and roll. Let's have business. Go ahead, Gerald. You're on. What do you think?
5: You're right. The Air Force, Iran's Air Force and Navy, conventional Navy and Air Force are gone. But all it takes is one little small drone with explosives on it to hit one of those tankers going through there and blow it up, or some radical in one of those speedboats with an RPG to hit one of those boats. It don't take much to set off an oil tanker.
0: No, I understand, Gerald, and I agree with you. You're exactly right. But then what you're saying is the world's most formidable superpower is being held at bay and held hostage by some dude in a dinghy with an RPG. I can't believe that either. You know what I'm saying?
5: But that situation, but our Navy is designed to fight other navies.
0: No, I know
5: it's
0: that.
5: Not designed.
0: I know that. But Gerald,
5: to fight the guys in the small.
0: No, I understand. But Gerald, please understand what you're saying. You're saying that any two-bit terrorist around the world can hold our entire Navy hostage and say, you're not doing anything if he's got a boat and an RPG. I don't mean to be argumentative with you, Gerald. I'm really not. What I'm trying to do is say, no. A guy like that with a boat and an RPG is nothing for our Navy. We'll wipe those guys out. We do it every day for the guys running drugs. Huh?
1: Yeah.
5: To some extent, you are right. But like Margaret Thatcher said once about the IRA, they only have to be lucky once.
0: I understand, Gerald. I get all that, and that's a true statement. But the bottom line is, that is the worst message you could send the world. You know what I'm saying? You're telling every two-bit terrorist around the world that yes, our Navy has been put as being held at bay with a dude riding around in a boat with an outboard motor and an RPG. I just can't believe we would do that. I find out. I understand what you're saying. They just got to be right once. But, okay, so every little two-bit terrorist is going to hold our Navy at bay just by having an RPG. I don't believe it. I'm not going to buy it. But I appreciate your call. Michael, you're on. What do you say about it?
6: Good morning, Trey. I say that it has something to do with the insurance companies on these billion-dollar ships that go through there.
0: How so?
6: Well, if you've listened to Trump in the past comment on the insurance companies and how that they would self-insure or help insure, that the risk of losing one of those ships is detrimental to their resources.
0: Yeah. You know, Michael, I've considered that, and it would seem to me, again, I don't know everything, but it would seem to me if you want to bring down interest and insurance rates on those tankers, then you open up the Strait of Hormuz and you get traffic flowing through the Strait of Hormuz. And the more insurance companies see that the traffic flows through there, they start mitigating those rates. They don't go up on those rates. They start bringing them down. And especially since you have minesweepers you can put in there, as you're plucking those puppies out the water, you can be showing these insurance companies, look, we're pulling them out of the water. I'm not saying it's 100% safe, but nothing is. Whether you're talking about boat traffic and ship traffic anywhere in any of the shipping lanes, they're all at risk right now, no matter where they are. What I'm finding it hard to believe, and I got to take a break, but what I'm finding it hard to believe is that a country that has no Navy and no Air Force and no way of responding to us, that's what we're being told, is holding us hostage in these negotiations. The negotiations are not up to you, Iran. They're up to us. We have all the cards in the negotiations. And the same is true with the Strait of Hormuz. You have nothing. You can't keep it closed. I'm bigger. I'm badder. I'm it, you know. And if the facts are the facts, and if these are the facts, what we're being told is I've destroyed your Navy, then I'm opening up the Strait, and I'm coming through, and I'm letting the fertilizer and the oil and everything else that passes through that Strait, it's coming through there, and you're not stopping me. That's just my question. All right, quick break. I'll take more of your calls on the other side, 210-599-5555. We'll continue this. Wealth Watch Advisors. 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Partly sunny and humid afternoon with a thunderstorm around about 93 for the high, 78 right now, KTSA.
7: 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Northwest side working an accident to 410 eastbound at Fredericksburg. A right lane is blocked. About a 4 or 5 minute delay through there. Also on the east side, a midday road work going up. Loop 410 northbound at Houston Street, of course, reduced to one lane. About a 5 minute delay there. 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
9: 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President Trump picks Housing Finance Director William Pulte as Intelligence Director when Tulsi Gabbard steps down at the end of the month. 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
0: There we go. Oh, Leonard Skinner. My world changed in 1977. They went into the forest. Give me back my bullet.
18: Give me back my bullet.
0: Yeah.
18: Put them back where they belong.
0: That's what you call Southern rock and roll, boy.
18: Mm.
0: Ronnie Van Zandt, the boys. It's 9:55. Trey Ware, KTSA. Sean's out sick. He'll be back when he's back. He's got antibiotics and all this stuff. It's going around, so protect yourself. Be careful. The thing that was just said about the Secretary of State, Marco Rubio, a couple of seconds ago was one of the demands that we're making on Iran is that they cannot charge tolls in the Strait of Hormuz. Okay. This goes back to what I was saying a minute ago. If you have no, if you're going to charge tolls, what do you have to have? You have to have some sort of enforcement mechanism. Because if somebody doesn't pay the toll, there has to be something to happen to that individual or that corporation for not paying the toll. There has to be an enforcement mechanism. And the enforcement mechanism in this case has to be backed up by force of law and force, period. But we have destroyed their enforcement mechanism is what we're being told. And I have no reason to think that that's not true. But we're being told that, well, yeah, we've destroyed their enforcement mechanism, meaning their Navy. how are they going to charge tolls? How are they going to close the strait? How are they going to enrich uranium? We have destroyed all of those possibilities, we're told. And if that's true, then there's nothing they can do to stop us roll those puppies through the Strait of Hormuz. Now, a guy just sent me a note and said, well, look, a couple of things. First of all, one guy said it could be the insurance companies that are holding the Strait of Hormuz closed because they don't want any of their ships to blow up. Well, that's easily solved, is that we go through there with mine sweepers and we get the mines out of the water and we send them on through there. But the other side of that, one of the guys said, well, maybe Trump is closing the Strait of Hormuz so that everybody comes here and buys oil from us. Okay, maybe, but again, that's hurting us in other ways. It's not just oil, guys. There's a lot of stuff that flows through there, and the biggest thing that we're being hurt with right now in America are farmers need fertilizer. Most of the world's fertilizer flows through the Strait of Hormuz. A lot of it, in fact, comes from Ukraine, but also that part of the world, and so a lot of it flows through the Strait of Hormuz, and our farmers here have been screaming now for several weeks, I need that fertilizer. We're going to have, if we don't get the fertilizer, we're told, and I don't know what's true and not anymore. I don't know what's true and not anymore. But we're told by farmers in America, if we don't get the fertilizer, we're going to have a food crisis in a few short months. And if that's a fact, that's something Donald Trump does not want to have to deal with. Imagine the shelves down at the HEB being empty because we didn't get the fertilizer to grow the food, the potatoes. So I don't know. Just, again, I tell you the truth, man. I don't know what the truth is anymore. I have no idea what the truth is anymore. I'm done speculating on this. But something is just not adding up to me. It's just not making any sense. And that the strait is the big deal. We're told we decimated all of their forces. They don't have anything they can shoot us with. And yet, they control the strait. It just seems to me, if you ain't got nothing to shoot me with, you ain't controlling squat, baby. Am I wrong? Okay, I'm gonna turn it over to Jack. You got a best of Jack coming up next. We can talk about this some more tomorrow. We'll get back here at 6 a.m. in the morning. Maybe Sean will be back. I have no idea. I'll talk to him after a little while today and see how he's feeling. If not, it'll be you and me and of course, Elaine and Jimmy and Christian will all be here tomorrow morning at 6 a.m. I love you, San Antonio. I'll see you later. Bye.

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3: It's 10 o'clock, KTSA San Antonio. I'm Christian Blood. We got rain in the forecast starting tonight and continuing through the rest of the week. That could include tomorrow night's tip-off of Game 1 of the NBA Finals at Frost Bank Center. We have full details in KTSA AccuWeather just ahead. The search is on for the person responsible for a fatal stabbing on the northeast side. San Antonio police say the man was stabbed by someone Monday afternoon near the 15,000 block of Nacogdoches. Investigators say good Samaritans came across the man and rushed him to the hospital, but he died on the way. Police say the man was in his 20s, but he's yet to be identified. No other details were given. Voters headed to the polls in six states today, including California. In Los Angeles,

0: Holiday star and Republican mayoral candidate Spencer Pratt's talking all about those wildfires and the homeless.
1: Pratt, whose unconventional campaign has surged with support, went live on the Citizen app, asking the public to report issues like potholes through the app so everyone could see who's responding to community problems.
2: We need records of our city officials failing us.
3: We are done with the Democrats. We're going to wipe the floor with these people in November.
1: In the equally close governor's race, Republican Steve Hilton has publicly asked fellow Republican Sheriff Chad Bianco to drop out in order to consolidate conservative support behind Hilton.
0: That's correspondent Tim Caputo. KTSA is watching that story. When the best soccer players in the world hit the pitch in the U.S., Canada, and Mexico in just a matter of days, all broadcast signals of the World Cup going to be funneled right through North Texas.
4: In a 500,000 square foot space at Dallas's downtown convention center, the switch has been flipped on FIFA's international broadcast center.
5: Thank you for making it possible to share these emotions and this experience.
4: FIFA President Gianni Infantino says Dallas was chosen because of its central location in North America, where this year's matches are being played.
0: Correspondent Jim Ryan. We know tickets to the World Cup are staggering, but they're not exactly a bargain for the NBA Finals either. So how much money would you spend to see Game 1 tomorrow night between the Spurs and the Knicks?
6: The online resale market is booming. According to Ticketmaster, the lowest available resale tickets were listed at about $1,200 per seat as of Sunday, but premium seats were going for $4,000 each before taxes. And some online chatter has lower level seats going for $11,000 to $12,000, even $20,000 per seat. Officials say be cautious when using third-party ticketing platforms. John Cruz, KTSA News.
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7: 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East Side have a rather hefty delay now due to road construction. Loop 410 northbound at Houston Street reduced to one lane. Traffic is stacked pretty solid from South Cross. About a 15-minute delay, so definitely plan accordingly. 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I'm Dan Miles, KTSA, Time Saver Traffic.
8: Some sun today, but a thunderstorm in spots this afternoon. It'll be hot and humid, a high of 91. Watch for a thunderstorm this evening as well. Otherwise, overcast, humid, and warm. The low 73 along the Riverwalk and 68 in Hill Country. Partly sunny, humid, a thunderstorm in spots Wednesday afternoon, a high 89. I'm meteorologist Jason Catarina with your KTSA Stevens Roofing AccuWeather forecast.
0: Up to 84 degrees, sunny skies, San Antonio's severe weather station. Christian Blood, stay connected with News Talk 550 KTSA and FM 1071.
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The NBA Finals. Haven't said that in a long time. Good morning. Welcome to Jack in 60 Minutes. Jack Riccardi on KTSA. Great weekend. What a great weekend. I did have something crazy happen. I don't know if I'll have time to tell you this during the Jack in 60 Minutes hour, or maybe save it for the other show. But, yeah, I'll just put it in the folder of road rage. And this was unique. Never saw this before. But, yeah, the Spurs and the Knicks in the NBA Finals, which I believe, if I remember correctly, that was our first trip to the Finals in 99, the strike-shortened year. I think we played the Knicks, totally different teams, obviously. But it starts Wednesday night at the Frost Bank Center. Games 1 and 2 are here. Somebody pointed out that the Knicks, who swept Cleveland in the Eastern Conference Finals, have twice now in the playoffs had a sweep but awaited a team that went the full seven games, and they were saying that seems to bode well for the Knicks. I don't know how you watch the Western Conference Finals and not think that the Western Conference winner would be the favorite, the stronger team. It was just a higher level of basketball, I thought.

0: Congratulations to the Spurs, because look, it's been a political year with the arena and Project Marvel, and a lot of ill will, and a lot of things have been said, and we will have to eventually get back to that. But I like the contrast. I like rooting for this team. I like the contrast between the way these guys act. I don't have a son, but if I did, and he looked up to a Wemby or a Castle or a Carter Bryant or something like that, would be fine with me. Like that, those are good guys. Luke Kornet. There is just an ethic and a discipline, and they're good people. You know, they've got the nuns. You know, I mean, and they're great off the court. I know a lot of teams and a lot of athletes are, but let's not forget they comport themselves on the court in a way that, again, if your son or daughter plays basketball and looks up to them, you don't have a problem with that. Good role models, which is not the whole point, but it's a nice addendum to the whole thing. And I think I was saying this Saturday night, I think David Robinson gets a lot of credit for the way this franchise has turned out. Not to take away from Peter Holt's ownership or Greg Popovich, and again, politics aside, obviously he's been a very, very, very good leader of men. But I think David Robinson, when he came to this franchise from the Naval Academy, just set a tone or a bar that others have tried to meet, and not all have, but it's a higher bar. And I think this is like a more disciplined organization. It attracts foreign players. It's a team that college draft players are interested in, even though it's not a big city. You know, obviously they would love to play in the LAs and the New Yorks, but they also are very, they know that this is a good place to develop and grow and hone your craft and play in front of amazing fans. So it's all good stuff. Did you see the, I think I posted this. Maybe I didn't. No, anyway, Governor Abbott posted an AI-generated image of him dunking. Have you seen this? He's in the wheelchair, and he's way up, and he's dunking on Kathy Hochul, the mayor of New York. He's like, you know, the wheelchair is like on her face, basically. And Spurs about to dunk on the Knicks like Texas has been dunking on New York. Go Spurs, go. And people have thoughts, but what I was thinking about this was, you know, she did the thing last week where she claimed that Trump's a fake basketball fan and doesn't know basketball. But anyway, my takeaway on this was that I am glad to see a prominent, famous person who's in a wheelchair have a sense of humor about it. You know, the way he handled the Hot Wheels thing with Jasmine Crockett, the way he's handling this, it, to me personally, is more appealing than sort of the whole how dare you, you know, I demand an apology. You know, Greg Abbott, whatever else you think of him, whatever position you take on his politics, does not feel sorry for himself, does not want to be felt sorry for, has a positive attitude about and even a sense of humor about the way he lives, and I like that. I think we need more of that. I'm not here to lecture anybody. I haven't been in that position. I haven't been in that chair. I don't know what that would be like. I would probably be terrible, by the way. I'm a negative person, so I would probably be a whiner, but I'm a whiner on my feet, so you can imagine. But I'm just saying, I admire that he doesn't milk it for every opportunity he could take to demand an apology or get somebody canceled or whatever. Like, just, he just kind of, you know, I was going to say rolls with it, but, and that was totally inadvertent. I liked it. I liked the image. Whoever, I know he didn't make it, but whoever his comms people are, that was pretty good. I'm going to probably make some people mad here, but I got a theory about the stuff that's coming out about this Senate candidate, Graham Plattner, and I'm going to combine this with James Tallarico, because I know they're very different, but Plattner's the guy in Maine with the Nazi tattoo and the Reddit posts and now the Kick profile where he's naked except for a towel and young people. And the whole thing is turning into a major train wreck. So in case you missed it, he's having a bad week and a bad month. He's a big-time socialist, Bernie bro, trying to unseat Susan Collins. This entire campaign is fraudulent in the sense that Susan Collins is the most rhino, bipartisan, anti-Trump Republican, and it's not, there's no, anyone that's paying any attention does not think that Susan Collins needs to go. But he's running as if she was, you know, 100% MAGA. He makes her basically a stand-in for Trump. And the latest revelation is a Kick account under his username that he uses on other things, P-Hustle. And it's a shirtless towel selfie and sexually explicit messages with multiple women that was reported recently by the Wall Street Journal and attributed to a former Plattner campaign aide named Genevieve McDonald. So she left the campaign. A bunch of people have left the campaign. A longtime friend of Plattner's was the campaign manager for like 2 days and then quit. The finance director has quit. The political director has quit. This is more than routine churn. This is, you know, rats abandoning the sinking ship thing. So Nazi tattoo, flirting with women, maybe affairs. They had his wife make a video. It's about 4 minutes long. I'm not going to play all of it here, but this is one of those walk and talk videos. Her name is Amy Gertner. Listen to this, cut number six.
1: Makes me really angry, disappointed, and I find it really shameful that there's a group of media outlets and people who are willing to spread gossip instead of talking about real issues that Graham is running on, like healthcare and education and childcare. I just really wanted to make sure that everyone knows that Graham and I have a great marriage. Being married is hard. Being newly married is hard. Being newly married and going through infertility is hard. Being newly married, going through infertility, and a Senate campaign is hard. I don't even know if I have the right words to describe what we've been going through, but our marriage counselor helps. My personal counselor helps. Graham's personal counselor helps. And we work on our mental health every day.
0: There's a lot there. I'll just tell you that it's usually a really grim sign when you have the spouse making the video. And she, in certain parts of the video, she's pretending that this is just her. I'm just walking in the woods and I wanted to open up my phone and share some thoughts. But then elsewhere in the video, she says stuff like my production team or my editing team. So this is an organized campaign-driven thing, clearly planned ahead of time and probably rehearsed. But here's my theory, and tell me what you think. And if you want, if I'm full of it, tell me I'm full of it. This is not going to matter like they think it is. I know Republicans are flooding the zone with Oppo research on this guy. Maybe even some Democrats are, because there's still another Democratic candidate out there who could, if he has to drop out or is forced out, could get this nomination. But here's what I think. I think this is a Trump blueprinted plan. For years, we were barraged, we were drowning in allegations about Donald Trump's personal life. And we talked about it on the show many times, that it was overwhelming. It was more than the average person could possibly keep up with. It became almost laughable in the quantity and flimsiness and desperation of it. It was everything, right? He was accused of everything, every sin. And ultimately, when that was going on and MAGA people were saying, look, we don't care about this stuff. We don't know if it's true, or we do. We already knew it, but we don't care because he's a fighter and we need him. And what's more important is what's happening to us, not what he did. The Democrats and the left responded to you when you said that by saying, no, no, no, character matters. We have to have character. It's important. We have to have good people. We need to know that they can be trusted. This is a sacred, you know, et cetera, et cetera. You know what I'm talking about. Now, they are, so that was like, no, that you can't use that plan, and that's flawed thinking. Well, that's their thinking now. Now the defense of Graham Plattner is, so what? Of course you would say that. It's not all true. Maybe some of it is, but we, you know, we, even if he has a Nazi tattoo, the fight of our lives, and he's a fighter. When they're not pretending that they haven't heard of him, they tell us, well, what's important is the fight, not the person. So here's one of the most despicable people in Washington, Chris Murphy, the Connecticut senator, on Face the Nation. And here's how he answers it, cut number 7.
2: The campaign for Graham Plattner confirmed to CBS on Saturday that the main Senate candidate had sent sexually explicit texts to women other than his wife. This is in addition to other past controversies. Does he pass the character test?
3: Yeah, I mean, I have not followed this story as closely as others have, but I mean, Graham Plattner is somebody that served our country. He served his community. He's also made mistakes, and he has admitted that. Character also involves standing up to people who are bankrupting and corrupting this country. And this race is going to be a contrast between somebody that has put his life on the line for this country against somebody that is literally empowering the moral hollowing out of our nation from the White House. So he certainly admitted that he has made mistakes, but I think this is going to be a pretty clear contrast.
0: I missed the part where Susan Collins was the president. Who is he running against? He's running against Susan Collins. Notice how it went from, well, he served our country and he's a fighter, to he's running against Trump? That's what they're doing here. And the irony is, it's the Trump strategy. What matters is I'm a fighter. Of course they're saying terrible things about me. Of course they're aiming at me because I'm over the target. The very fact that I'm accused of all this is proof that I'm a threat. They ripped that entire strategy, which they, when Trump and Trump supporters were using it, they were ashamed of. And they are now plagiarizing it into their own campaign. Here is my point, though, with that. That is obvious to me. I don't know if at this point you can sit back and assume, oh, well, when people find out he has a Nazi tattoo and he's been on Kick and he's messaging women and he's on a website that solicits children. I think the public is worn down on this stuff. In fact, I think these candidates love it. Love it. When the focus is on his marriage. Because I'm much more concerned about what he would do in office and how he would vote and where these people are taking our country. I am much more concerned with that. I don't mean to sound like I don't give a flip about, morality, but I am not willing to give him a pass on being a freaking communist because he has weird and disgusting online habits or whatever. Like, we're being lulled into a sense that that is what this whole thing is about. And then that allows him to say, and his wife to say, oh, this is so hard on us, and we're just struggling. And see, that plays into the motif of, well, I'm a fighter, and this is what they do to fighters. By the way, everything that Chris Murphy, who literally is writing a book or wrote a book about character. I mean, how ironic is that? His book is about character. But everything that he said, you could have said about Donald Trump, you could have said about Pete Hegseth, you could have said about all these people. I think they are reaping what they've sown. They have overwhelmed people with gossip, innuendo, accusations, things that are unsupported and unattributed. Rumor has it, everybody knows. And now they are flying their candidates in, you know, kind of sliding them in through all that fog of war stuff that they created on the battlefield of these elections. I mean, just taken on its face value, Plattner's explanations of the tattoo doesn't work. In back in the day, that would have been the end of many a campaign. But instead, it was denied, it was explained, it was deflected. Other Democrats said, well, I would have to talk to him about it. I'm not really following the story, they're all saying. And then this stuff comes along, and it looks to me like we've seen this movie before. Which brings me quickly to Tallarico, and we'll talk more about this, but same thing. What you're going to hear is the only reason Paxton or the Republicans or conservatives are bringing up the girlfriend, the vegan, the this, the that, is because he's a fighter. So these aren't controversies. These are signs that you found a really great leader. In fact, you should never vote for anyone who isn't accused of infidelity or having a closeted lifestyle or whatever, because then they're not fighters. They're not people that are fighting for you. People that are fighting for you are covered in scandal and accusations, because that's what happens to fighters. It's a badge of honor. Bring it on. It's very strange, right? So actually, the stuff that used to be fatal to a campaign is now vital to a campaign if you're running as an outsider, as an insurgent. I mean, this wouldn't work so well if you were running like John Cornyn. But like, for these candidates, absolutely, they're using the Trump blueprint. What do you think? 210-599-5555. We've got more Jack in 60 coming up on KTS.
4: On the east side, Loop 410 northbound at Houston Street, road construction causing all sorts of headaches. Reduced to one lane. Traffic stacked up pretty solid from South Cross. About a 10-minute delay. Also, north side of downtown, working an accident. I-35 upper level northbound just after Brooklyn. Traffic a little sluggish from I-10. Also on I-10 upper level, westbound at Frio Street, only the left lane is open due to road construction. A little sluggish through there. I'm Dan Miles, KTSA. Time saver traffic.
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10: Jack Penny the rebound. 8 seconds left. Fox has it. A head to Vassell, who goes in for the dunk. And the San Antonio Spurs have done it. There will be a new champion in the NBA. A new era has dawned. It's Wemby's West. The Spurs are going to the NBA Finals.
11: Look at the emotion from Wemby. Unbelievable. This is what you want to see. A young team growing up on the biggest stage.
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13: Here we are. Jack in 60 Minutes on KTSA, 210-599-5555. On one level, you're not buying it. I'm not buying it. The guy is a creep. I'm not expressing any doubt about that. But this Plattner thing is going to work differently than you think it is because of Donald Trump. Because Donald Trump, and they hated him for it, they hated that he showed them how to do this. Donald Trump converted scandal, accusation, innuendo into, well, see, that just goes to show I'm dangerous. That just goes to show I'm the real deal. They wouldn't go to this much trouble if I wasn't, if I was a anodyne, vanilla Republican. Although they would, actually. But it was a good strategy. He couldn't blanket deny everything. We all knew Donald Trump from back in the day. So it became a, hey, I am a change candidate, and this is how they treat change candidates. Now, Plattner is doing that, Tallarico is doing that, and a bunch of them are doing that. Here is a town hall answer he gives that illustrates what I'm talking about.

0: This was a couple of days ago, cut number 11.
1: So what's your plan for the illegals that are in this state that get free benefits?
2: They go.
0: Hold on, Don. I want to just clarify what's happening here. So this is his town hall, and a woman stands up. Maybe she's anti-Platner, and she's upset that illegals are coming to the state and raking in. And the crowd, which is pro-Platner, angrily shouts her down. How dare you say that illegals are coming here and taking free benefits, which we all know they are. So they don't even want to hear this talk. Oh, how dare you? They scream at her. It's like she's in danger of like being, you know, lynched or something. And then he stands up and says, let's hear her out. I understand why she feels this way. Listen to his answer.
3: If you listen to what she was saying, just hear me out. If you listen to what she was saying, at its core, she's angry about the exact same things you are. People are propagandized, people are misinformed, but people are not stupid. And we shouldn't treat them as such. People are angry because they know they're being screwed. They might get lied to, they might get taken in. If somebody robs your neighbor's house, you don't go over there and laugh at them afterwards. They've been taken advantage of. And that's what this is. People are being robbed. They're being robbed of their critical thinking. They're being robbed of their empathy. The answer to that is not shame. The answer to that is not anger. The answer to that is empathy and compassion.
0: Thank you. So see, what he does there is he turns it into, first of all, I understand where she's coming from, but the real robbery isn't the illegal aliens. It's the fraudsters, the banksters, the capitalism. Every word of that answer could have been given by Trump when he was running. That is what they are doing. And by the way, they hated him for doing it, but they were obviously paying attention because now they're using the playbook in its entirety. By the way, the other reason I'm not sure that all this stuff will work is because facts are becoming slippery and elusive things. And when you say to people now, so-and-so did X, well, how do you know? Well, it was in the news. Well, they lie. Well, where's the proof? Well, who said it? Well, so-and-so said it. Well, how do we know they're not paid by the Chinese? Or, you know? So because we don't have trustworthy sources, institutions, journalism's dead, essentially political journalism, I think people are going to go back to their primal urges of, I like this guy, I don't like this guy, I want to make a change, I want to send a message. And if you're sitting around thinking that the weight of the evidence against a Platner or a Tallarico is going to bring them down, I'm here to say I think you're wrong. I don't think that is true. I'm not defending them or denying that some of the stuff said is probably is true. Maybe even all of it is. But this isn't 10 years ago or 20 years ago or 40 years ago. This isn't Gary Hart. This isn't Bill Clinton and baked cookies and 60 minutes. This is a different time. And I don't think we know how this is going to work. Tell me what you think. 210-599-5555. More Jack in 60 coming up on KTSA. You know, you don't have to think about it most of the time. You just have a button on your car windshield, or you have a button on the wall, or you have a clicker, and the garage door goes up and the garage door goes down, and that's it. Totally taken for granted, the biggest moving part on your house, until it doesn't work. 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All of a sudden, you're not making that appointment. 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
11: Secretary of State Marco Rubio testifying before committees on Capitol Hill about that war budget. KTSA is watching that story this morning. Beef prices across Texas are up, but there's relief on the way. And the Spurs begin their quest for a sixth NBA championship tomorrow night at Frost Bank Center. It is game one of the NBA Finals starting at 7:30. KTSA News Time, 10:43.
12: This report is sponsored by Mothers Against Drunk Driving. East Side, midday road work causing some delays. Loop 410 northbound at Houston Street, reduced to one lane. About a 5-minute delay. Also, Midtown, I-10 upper level westbound at Frio Street. Only the left lane is open for road work there. A little sluggish through that area. 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I'm Dan Miles, KTSA, Time Saver Traffic.
13: Hot and humid for us today with some sun. There'll be a thunderstorm in spots this afternoon, the high 91. A thunderstorm this evening as well, otherwise overcast and humid. The low 73 along the Riverwalk and 68 in Hill Country. Partly sunny, quite warm and humid. A spotty afternoon thunderstorm Wednesday, a high of 89. I'm meteorologist Jason Caterina with your KTSA Stevens Roofing AccuWeather forecast.
11: We're up to 87 degrees right now at San Antonio's Severe Weather Station. I'm Christian Blood. 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
0: I told you this would happen. Saw this coming. A lot of people did, I'm sure. Democratic Senate candidate, this is New York Post, Democratic Senate candidate James Tallarico's mysterious girlfriend revealed. There is a girlfriend, says the New York Post. Brianna Menard is a committed vegan, yoga buff, and cat mom who likes dancing the night away at local gay bars. According to her bio, on a local food co-op. She sounds wonderful. But remember, we talked about this last week. It was like a trap. He doesn't have a girlfriend. He made her up. He's not saying her name. There's no girlfriend. He's this, he's that. Obviously, there either always was one or one was, shall we say, scared up. And the whole thing with, she's a vegan. See, this is what I mean. It's not that we shouldn't be aware of the crazy stuff he says or the non-meat campaign or the apparently kind of loopy chick that he's with, but don't miss the big picture here. He's running for the Senate. He's not running for class president. It matters a lot less that you might find him weird or creepy or not want him as a neighbor. It matters a lot more if he's in the Senate. He's one of the 100 votes, or really one of the 50. And I guarantee you will fall into this trap and you will step on this rake again and again and again. The Democrats in this state would like nothing more than for now till the fall to be about whether or not he eats meat. They got a plan for that. They've already got the TikToks for that. What's much harder to defend is the actual stuff he's proposing to do and saying he believes in and what he would represent in the Senate. To me, Tallarico, Graham Plattner, these people and people like them, this is a sea change for this country. And it worries me a little bit if we're talking about the stuff that they, yeah, it's not great, it's not positive, but it's like way less serious.

0: you know, it's like your house is on fire and you're worried that you didn't dust the, you know, entertainment center. The mayor of Newark has imposed a curfew for a mile around that ICE facility that's been in the news, that's been rioted at and about every night. Here's a Fox News report on that from yesterday, cut number 8.
1: Probably the worst night so far, Kevin. 10 days in, they're still trying to figure out how to keep this calm. The governor tried something different yesterday. She moved ICE agents out, gave security responsibilities to New Jersey State Police as well as city police out in front. But that did not seem to make a difference. About 100 people have gathered here so far today. They've reinforced those barricades. They've pushed them back another half mile. But overnight, we saw more violence and some of the worst violence yet. It happened, as is usual, just after dark. A group of the protesters took those barricades, which were supposed to provide a safe area for them. Instead, they used them as weapons, turned them on the police, many of whom initially were not in riot gear, and charged the police. The police responded with tear gas, pretty much fired directly into those protesters. And this turned into a pitched battle for about 2 hours.
0: Okay.
1: Protesters,
0: can we just,
1: trying to
0: I'm not faulting this guy, Greg Harrigan, Steve Harrigan, something. He's a good guy. And I make this mistake too, and it's a semantics thing, but it's important. They're not protesters. Protesters don't hit police horses with wooden planks. Protesters don't pick up bicycle racks and wave them around. And this is a riot. These are animals. They are straight up thugs. They have been astroturfed by Soros and the others. Did you see? We didn't grab this because there was no audio, but there was video of, I think it was Nick Sordor. He was just walking around after the aftermath of the riot. There are piles. I mean, just like a almost a massive like ocean of merchandise that these people left behind. And I'm talking about things like food still in cartons, like coolers and grills still in cartons, all this stuff that was obviously purchased. We're supposed to believe these were spontaneous uprisings by people who are upset with or have become angered by ICE enforcement and deportation, and they're rising up righteously against the overreach of the federal government. It's 1938, blah, blah. This is so massively equipped, organized. This is stuff that had to be delivered on trucks. This is stuff that cost a lot of money. If this was your stuff, you'd take it with you. There's no way you'd leave it. You wouldn't bring it in the box it came in, and you certainly wouldn't leave it. So this clearly is bought and paid for, and that video is the best evidence of that, if you didn't already know that that was true. There was also a lot of stuff over the weekend. We'll probably save this for this afternoon. A lot of stuff about Jill Biden and her book. I do think Democrats probably wish she would shut up. There's nothing good that comes out of this for them. But again, it's also sort of a distraction. Every bit of airtime and newsprint that's devoted to her dopey book and her unbelievable claims about her husband is another minute that you're not talking about communism. So just, you know, only so many hours in a day, only so much time you can devote to this stuff. It's kind of like when you're on a diet, you got to make the calories count, kind of make your political calories count. Don't waste it on Tallarico's private life and Graham Platner's wife, and because that's not where it's going to matter if these people get into office. We got more Jack in 60 Minutes coming up on KTSA.
2: 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East Side, midday road work causing some delays. Loop 410 northbound at Houston Street reduced to one lane. About a 5-minute delay. Also, Midtown, I-10 upper level westbound at Frio Street. Only the left lane is open for road work there. A little sluggish through that area. 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
2: 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President Trump picks Housing Finance Director William Pulte as Intelligence Director when Tulsi Gabbard steps down at the end of the month. Tonight's Spurs pep rally will definitely impact the ride home, and we'll be here to bring you the latest.
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11: KTSA. It's 11 o'clock at KTSA San Antonio. I'm John Cruz. Quick check of stocks. They are up. The Dow is up 135 points. The NASDAQ up 65. S&P up 16. Secretary of State Marco Rubio testifying before both the House and Senate. Rubio is going before two different committees on his department's 2027 budget request as peace talks with Iran remain at a standstill.
12: Their internal regime is somewhat fractured in the sense of it takes days to get responses from their system. We can go into more depth in your follow-up questions. But we're hopeful that something like that could happen, in which the straits would reopen. We would enter into a period of negotiations.
11: Rubio also facing questions about U.S. efforts to bring political and economic change to Cuba. Rubio has referred to the communist-run island nation as a, quote, failed state. The search is on for a person responsible for a fatal stabbing on the northeast side. KTSA's Christian Blood.
13: San Antonio police say the man was stabbed by someone Monday afternoon near the 15,000 block of Nacogdoches. Investigators say good Samaritans came across the man and then rushed him to the hospital, but he died on the way. Police say the man was in his 20s, but he's yet to be identified. No other details were given. Christian Blood, KTSA News.
11: CPS Energy President CEO Rudy Garza reportedly stepping down from the utility. Garza has worked for CPS for 14 years and been president since 2022. A special board meeting set for Thursday to talk about his replacement. Garza's retirement coming about a month after gas explosions leveled two homes on the north side. Six people injured, including a CPS employee. CPS is facing a lawsuit. The utility hasn't said when Garza's last day on the job will be. The price of beef setting records, thanks in part to dwindling cow herds. Texas A&M economist David Anderson says there are signs of a rebound, though.
2: We're starting to see some evidence that maybe some herd rebuilding is trying to start.
11: But he adds the rebuilding of herds is a slow process because of continued drought.
2: The number of young animals held to become cows to enter the herd, that was up a little bit compared to a year ago.
11: The USDA adds the retail price for beef set a record in April, up 13% from the previous year. Texas DPS ending a restriction on commercial driver's licenses and permits for immigrants who have temporary agriculture work visas. The DPS made the decision Monday, also removing the Spanish language option for CDL tests due to changes in federal requirements. Now, last September, Texas stopped issuing CDLs to many immigrants, including refugees, people with asylum, and DACA recipients. Monday's change will allow people with H-2A visas to once again hold valid CDLs. KTSA, Stevens Roofing, AccuWeather forecast mainly sunny with calm winds, a high of 92 in the afternoon. Tonight, 20% chance of an isolated shower, otherwise 74 the low, 72 for the Hill Country. For Wednesday, starting off sunny with a high of 89. Right now, partly cloudy and 82 at San Antonio's Severe Weather Station. I'm John Cruz. 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
25: All right, let's do it. 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
26: Yes, sir.
25: Jamie Markley, David Van Camp's out this week. There's Scott Robbins.
26: Yep.
25: Okay.
26: Mm-hmm.
25: A lot going on. And you're talking about some fatigue
0: that people have right now with the gas prices?
1: Well, it's a double-barreled thing. I mean, it's gas prices, it's food prices, it's anything that is transported via truck, via fuel. The costs are passed along to the grocery store owner, and then he passes that on to you because he's got to make money. And we're feeling it right now, and people are frustrated with the moving goalposts, I think.
0: With Iran.
1: I do. I feel that way. I feel like, yeah, it was 4 to 6 weeks, right?
0: Yes, we're hearing from a lot of people.
1: And it's not. It hasn't been. And it seems like, and again, I don't know the inside game. I don't know exactly what's going on. You don't. I don't. Nobody really knows what these conversations are like. I don't know who we're talking to. There's like 73 factions of terrorists that live there. And it seems like you have to appease all of them. There's no one person in charge of everything, in other words.
0: So it's almost like the people that are supposedly in charge that are, quote, what? Elected, please.
1: Come on. Yeah.
0: Okay. It's the militants that really run things in Iran.
1: I've said this before. It's the guys with the guns that run things.
0: Absolutely.
1: And that's absolutely true. So I don't know if we're talking to them. I have heard there's back channels and there's this and there's that. But it seems like every time we're approaching this moment where this thing's over, things go south again.
0: And I think that's going to continue.
1: And this is what we talked about this early on. It's a quagmire situation a lot of times with these people.
0: Yes.
1: You can't and I've said this before, during the hostage crisis, I remember saying this. How do you negotiate with these people? You can't.
0: Well,
1: they waited until the last minute. As soon as Reagan became president, they let him go. Big middle finger to Carter was what it was.
0: We have two options.
1: Yes.
0: And this would be Victor Davis Hanson, who I think
1: I love
0: respect.
1: Him.
0: And you look to him for wisdom.
1: I do.
0: And, of course, he doesn't know exactly what's going on, but he's got a decent idea.
1: Yeah.
0: And you talk about a historian. He understands all this stuff on a level most of us don't. And he was writing about it saying, well, one option is to end the war and get some sort of deal, assured that it has already done close to a decade's worth of damage to Iran and perhaps more if sanctions persist and that sort of thing, to sort of get out of this and try to get gas prices down and open the strait and all those things, or we're going to have to hit them even harder and make sure this regime, the militant regime, is really taken out. And I think what the Trump administration is trying to do is get some sort of deal. But as you said, not only it seems like some people in the administration are losing patience.
1: Yeah.
0: But certainly the American people, and even Trump supporters. I saw this bit, and this would have been from over the weekend, about Unger Sargon, who I think most of us like. She's really a common sense person, used to be on the left, certainly a conservative now, was a big champion for Trump, and had a message that she put out over the weekend on her show.
20: And I'm Batya Unger Sargon, and we begin with what we learned about America this week. Mr. President, your supporters are hurting. People who voted for you three times, who would walk over Legos covered in hot coals to vote for you, are broke. Some are skipping meals. Others are buying canned chicken in bulk because that's all they can afford. The cost of food and gas is just so high. People are finding it impossible to pay for their kids' after-school sports once they fill up the car with gas. People who support you and support the war in Iran, who were willing to pay a little more to make sure our grandkids don't have to live with the threat of a nuclear-armed terror state, who were willing to pay a little more for the possibility of reshoring our great manufacturing base with tariffs, well, they've paid all they can.
0: All right, I'll pause there for a second. And my guess would be, no, not having the numbers, but just as a guess, she's right. There are some people that are really like, I got to skip a meal now. That's terrible. There are others, and probably even more, that, okay, it's not like I can't eat and I can't do a lot of the things I'm used to doing, but I've had to cut back on a lot of different stuff. And I'm starting to get irritated with it.
1: I 100% agree with you. And I think there's also such a thing as psychological damage. Whether you're skipping meals or you're not skipping meals or whether you're postponing vacations and things, I don't know if you're doing so necessarily because of necessity. But you're looking at things right now going, well, I got this money, but I don't think I want to part with it right now.
0: Like, what's coming next?
1: Because I don't know what's coming next because of psychological. And again, this sounds silly. But
0: are you going to do with the old seeing the gas price
1: dude,
0: thing every day?
1: I'm sorry, but I'm going to because I think that's vital. I think it's a psychological game. You see it, and it goes up, and it goes up, and it goes up, and you're like, damn. You know, and now you start calculating in your brain how much more you're going to pay at the grocery store because of it, or how much more you're going to pay. It's a psychological game. Not to say people aren't hurting, because they are.
0: Yes. I want to get back to what she's saying.
1: Okay.
0: And
1: yeah,
0: then
1: please
0: you
1: do.
0: Can
1: okay.
0: rant for 3 hours if you want.
1: No,
0: go
1: no,
0: ahead.
1: No, no.
20: Some are expressing anger and frustration. They feel that they voted for you to bring down the costs. Others are just quietly skipping meals. And contrary to what some in your administration keep saying, it's not just vibes.
0: Yeah.
20: Inflation is eating up wage growth, and then some. Gas is $4.50 a gallon as we head into the summer travel season. The producer price index is up 6% as we head into grilling season. Savings are at an all-time low.
0: Ooh.
20: 13% of credit card balances are now over 90 days delinquent, mm-hmm. the highest since 2011.
0: Wow.
20: You keep saying that the stock market is doing great, and that is true. But the gains of the economy and nearly all consumer spending are concentrated in the top 10%. Everyone else is broke. You keep saying that gas will plummet when Operation Epic Fury is over, and mm-hmm. there's a new memorandum of understanding on the table. But even if there is a deal, it will take a lot of time for gas to come down. And in the meantime, the American people need something to get them through the slog. Your supporters need help, Mr. President, and they need it from you. We brought in $200 billion in tariff revenue. Couldn't some of that be shared with Americans struggling to put food on the table?
0: Ooh, what do you think of that idea?
1: Well, again, without exploring the math involved and what how you do this and how you pay for all the programs and how you I don't know.
0: I think she brings up great points.
1: Oh,
0: but then if you're talking about giving this money back, we also have debt.
1: Huge
0: I mean debt. Insanity.
1: Yes.
0: Like the interest we're paying on the debt.
1: Yes. And people also feel now with what she said, and I don't disagree with a lot of it,
0: mm-hmm.
1: but what I will say is, again, it's a mental psychological game that's being played. And I don't know if people feel the sting just yet, but they're going to if they haven't. And I think if you just talk to real people, mm-hmm. and I got what people say to me, hey, I know where you stand, dude. I know where you are. And we make no bones about it when we're on this show. We reveal it constantly. However, I'm tired of the yapping. I'm tired of the yap, about moving goalposts and this is what's going to happen and gas is going to plummet and all this stuff, because it's not right now.
0: What you're saying, you're tired of, close to a deal. We're close
1: right,
0: to this.
1: The constant carrot, you know, on the stick. And it's like, damn, man. So, anyway.
0: Oh, boy. There he was.
3: Scott!
1: I know. And I voted for you 3 times. And I'd vote for you again. Based on the Communist Party versus you. Yes.
3: Scott!
1: That's all I want to say.
0: And there's some frustration.
1: Let me make no bones about it. I support him. I understand. I don't want them to have a nuke either. Ever. Ever.
0: No.
1: And I realize
0: nobody
1: that
0: does.
1: You've got to somehow stop this from happening. But in the meantime, it's always about the pocketbook back home.
0: Yeah.
1: I mean, you can look at that and go, well, I don't want a nuke either. However.
0: Yeah.
1: Comma. You know,
0: and we'll see.
1: Again, we will see as it all shakes out. Well, moving forward here, but it seems like every day there is a deal. Well, we're back channels, we've got a deal. Like, who are you talking to? What back channels? Is this Hamas?
0: The biggest predictor of the future is the past.
1: So, at any rate, you're right, and I'm
0: all right. We got to move on.
1: A bit enraged by the whole.
0: We're not going to talk about Iran for 3 hours.
1: Thank you.
0: Can't do it.
1: Thanks.
0: That'll be my last day.
1: I don't want to talk about Iran for 3 hours.
0: A big day in California.
1: Well, that's a huge day in California, yes.
0: It's primary going on, L.A., the mayor race. Did you see that bit with Spencer Pratt, who's been the big surprise over the last few months? With the polling. The one with Bill Maher.
1: Yes.
0: Where Bill Maher seems to be, like, really interested in the solar panels, something with the solar panels. Spencer Pratt's like, we got bigger issues, like naked drug addicts and stuff.
4: I don't need to know about solar, you know.
6: Okay,
4: I need to focus on making sure the moms are safe and the animals are not being abused. That's my party.
6: I know, if you're the mayor.
4: The solar panels, that's going to be somebody I'm hiring. That's my deputy mayor is going to worry about the solar panels.
6: No, Spencer, I got bad news.
3: If you're the mayor, you're going to have to learn some of these issues more.
4: Solar panels. We're about 3 years from worrying about solar panels. We need to get all the naked drug addicts off of the sidewalks, and then I can worry about solar panels.
3: But we can't walk and chew gum at the same time.
4: With the state of L.A. right now, the solar panels, you spit that gum out.
0: I thought that was a great line.
1: The dude is really good.
0: He is.
1: I mean, he's really good.
0: Good on his feet. And then the conversation goes on, and it's almost like Marr doesn't believe there's naked drug addicts. This is funny.
4: They don't want to invest in L.A. because we allow the naked drug addicts in front of the hotels.
3: Wait, you keep saying that.
4: You got to realize.
3: Are they really naked?
4: Butt naked. If you give me your phone number, I will send you 1,000 naked drug addict videos that we...
3: I don't have to think about that one. No.
4: No.
3: I do not want
4: my phone. I
3: you
4: can't
3: sending
4: even,
3: naked pictures.
4: I can't even look at my phone anymore because the whole city sends me their naked drug addict content.
0: See... I understand that if you're in a place where, you know, well, it's a blue-run city and you've got those sorts of issues, that's on top of the gas prices.
1: Yeah.
0: For, you know, a lot of us, it's like, well, at least we don't have to deal with stuff like that.
1: No, we don't. Not yet, anyway. Here's the thing, too, about him. And I first of all, I love him, and I hope, I really do hope he wins. Is he going to win? I don't know. People say he won't, but that's right. Beside the point.
0: You never know.
1: What he has done, though, is he's brought this stuff out to the forefront. If nothing else, even if he loses, all of a sudden, naked drug addicts connects with people.
0: Yes.
1: And the fear for your children connects with people.
0: And all of a sudden, just regular voters are seeing it going, well, you know, this is insane.
1: Yeah.
0: You can't live like this.
1: The fires connects with people.
0: Yes.
1: I mean,
0: it does.
1: All of a sudden, they're just not, you know, and Karen Bass hasn't even talked about it, hadn't until he came into it.
0: Mm-hmm.
1: It was almost like that story happened and then just went away.
0: Right.
1: Like a lot of stuff, you know.
0: But not there.
1: No, absolutely not. So I think he's tapped into something. And even, like I said, win, lose, or not, he's done something that no one's been able to do until him.
0: Well, and if you think it's just, you know, some Trump voters that are frustrated right now, well, Democrat voters are very frustrated too. And the latest thing, Jill Biden has just stirred up a bunch of Democrat fury.
1: Kicking the hornet's nest.
0: Yep. Well, she says, well, in that debate, I thought he was having a stroke.
1: Yeah.
0: So everyone's like, then why would you take him to all these other things?
1: Yeah, now let's go to Waffle
0: House. Well, I can't, you know, imagine. And then she was asked this question at CBS I thought was interesting.
7: He was fine. I mean, he was fine. It was inexplicable.
8: But what if that had happened during a meeting with foreign leaders or something like that?
0: Oh.
7: I don't know how to answer that.
0: Well, it would have been a meltdown.
1: Well, I can answer it for you, yeah.
0: Dude, even the PUD Save America guys, that podcast, now they're saying they were gaslit by Biden's team.
22: I think most Democratic primary voters think that Joe Biden accomplished some great things as president and appreciate
0: like
22: that
0: what?
22: He beat Donald Trump in 2020. I don't think they appreciated being lied to by Joe Biden, Jill Biden, and their entire campaign, who didn't just lie about the debate performance, but gaslit everyone and told us we were all overreacting, bedwetters, that their polls were fine, that debate was fine, and now Joe Biden's like, oh yeah, we were lying the whole time.
0: Well, yeah, she did admit they were lying.
1: Give me a break.
0: But we all knew he was.
1: Exactly.
0: Come on, man. Like, you couldn't see it yourself.
1: Right.
0: Oh, The View has turned on Graham Platter. We got to get to that and the five stories we're watching today. Straight ahead, right here.
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0: Ah, summer. The weather's better, people are outside again, and every weekend turns into some combination of cookouts, graduation parties, ball games, beach trips, and just one more drink with friends. Which is great until you realize your diet for the last 3 months has basically been burgers, desserts, and whatever somebody brought in a cooler. And while you're having a good time, your liver is sitting there going, seriously? Again?
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0: Markley, Van Camp, and Robbins Show. Thank you very much for being here. Jamie Markley, Scott Robbins. David Van Camp is out this week.
1: Yep.
0: You know what it's time for? Yes, five stories we're watching today.
2: 1, 2, 3, 4, 5.
0: All right, story 5. Doge has found another $5 billion.
1: Where was it? Under somebody's bed or what?
0: Of Defense is cutting another $5.1 billion in contracts after review by Doge. According to Defense Secretary Pete Hegseth, the cuts target consulting contracts.
1: Oh, boy.
0: Who knows what those really are at times, you know what I'm saying?
1: $5 billion with consulting contracts?
0: Yeah, duplicate IT services, cloud reselling arrangements, and other programs that were determined to be unnecessary or overpriced. Some of the largest contracts involve major consulting firms, including Accenture, Deloitte, and Booz Allen Hamilton.
1: Oh, boy.
0: Story 4, Tennessee, it's official, is recognizing Nuclear Family Month. Not Pride Month. In Tennessee, Governor Bill Lee signed the resolution earlier this year recognizing the traditional family structure of a husband, wife, and children as the foundational building block of society.
1: Mm-hmm.
0: The resolution cites research connecting fatherless homes with higher poverty rates, increased substance abuse, higher incarceration rates, worse educational outcomes, and increased mental health struggles. Things that the left usually doesn't want to talk about.
1: Are they going to have like special sections for nuclear families at the games?
0: Yes.
1: Okay.
0: No, I don't know. I doubt
1: it. Good. I mean, you know, after
0: story
1: all.
0: Three.

0: outside of legal ports of entry. People that are opposed, well, they want illegals.
1: So breaking the law will be punished?
0: We think so, yes.
1: That's rare.
0: Well, that's Texas. Mm-hmm. There you go. And then story one, you've got a big hearing today, Senate hearing, about Iran, and there's an exchange with Marco Rubio and Cory Booker. One of your favorites.
2: Oh, he's great. That made our adversary in a stronger negotiating position. We are the strongest nation on the planet Earth, and we're in a stalemate with Iran. And now we're begging to get back into a deal that you all
3: we're
2: trashed in the first place.
3: There's no one begging. I don't
2: clearly,
3: know.
2: This is
4: Senator
2: a
4: shame. Booker. Senator Booker, your time's up. But Senator Rubio, just, since he's
3: I do want to address some of these
4: respond.
3: Points because they go to the heart of the matter. No one's begging for anything here. The Iranians might be begging because their economy's losing hundreds of millions of dollars a day. That they are losing. Understand, Iran had street protests going on before all of this started. All of those factors, economic factors in Iran, are far worse today than they were 6 months ago when those...
0: Oh, man. It gets better. This is the Markley, Van Camp, and Robin show. We'll have to get to the rest of that coming up.
1: Yeah, you don't want to poke that bear.
0: Yeah.
1: That Rubio bear.
0: Yeah, Rubio goes on with that one. Yeah, so we got to get to that. Oh, we also have to get to The View.
1: Yeah, I want to hear that. I haven't
0: heard this. Graham Blattner.
1: Yeah.
0: Sonny Hostin, of all people.
1: Really?
0: Yes.
1: Mm-hmm.
0: And something you mentioned off-air yesterday, I guess the old behind the scenes at 60 Minutes, it's pretty brutal right now.
1: Yeah, well, the Peabody Award-winning Scott Pelley is upset.
0: Right, because someone's going to bring some accountability. There's a new boss.
1: Sir, what do you mean by accountability?
0: And an epic takedown of the teen takeovers that have happened across the country from a black man who has freaking had enough. That and What's Your Story, all coming up right here.
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6: Good morning from the KTSA Newsroom. I'm John Cruz. Seven people, including a gunman, are dead after a string of shootings in Iowa. Police responding to the home in Muscatine early Monday. Four victims found dead inside the home. The police chief says officers then found the suspect, 52-year-old Ryan McFarland, on a trail who then took his own life. Investigators say there could be more victims who are all believed to be members of McFarland's family. A woman sentenced to 14 years in prison for allowing her three pit bulls to kill a one-year-old boy back in 2024. Heather Rodriguez made a plea deal in late March. She was officially sentenced on Monday. She was babysitting Jariah Johnson at a home on Spruce Ridge in northeast Bear County. When she left the home, putting her 13-year-old daughter in charge, Rodriguez had closed the boy into a room, but the dogs forced their way in and killed that child. All three dogs later euthanized. Mobilizing voters ahead of the November midterms will be an expensive proposition for both parties, but Republicans say they're not worried about the cost of getting Ken Paxton into the Senate.
7: We're all going to come together and make sure we have the resources capable of winning this election cycle, just like we have for more than 30 years now.
6: And Governor Abbott adding the goal to ensure Democrats don't hijack the state. The Secretary of State's office shows the turnout in the runoff election abysmal, less than 2 million ballots cast. Meta will lay off nearly 2,300 workers in California as it cuts 10% of its workforce. That includes 74 workers in L.A., 2,200 at its headquarters. Affected employees will leave the company by July 22nd. Meta says it's part of a move to improve efficiency. Your KTSA, Stevens Roofing, AccuWeather forecast. Plenty of sunshine today, a few passing clouds, a high of 92 degrees. Tonight, there's a 20% chance of an isolated shower. Otherwise, 74, the low under mostly cloudy skies. For Wednesday, sunshine throughout the day, 40% chance of storms late and a high of 89. It's 83 at Woodlawn Lake, 83 at San Antonio's Severe Weather Station. I'm John Cruz. 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
5: The Markley Van Camp and Robbins Show. Jamie Markley. David Van Camp's out this week. There's Scott Robbins.
6: Uh-huh.
5: Okay, so Senate hearing today, talking about Iran. I'll just pick it up with Cory Booker. You know, he wants to run for president. He's a grandstanding today.
6: All
5: the time.
6: What he does. That's his gig.
5: Yeah.
6: Yeah.
5: You always call it bad theater.
6: Well, it is bad dinner theater. It's terrible dinner theater.
5: Here you go.
7: And now, we're begging to get back into a deal that you all trashed in the first place.
8: There's no one begging. I don't
7: Clearly,
8: know.
7: This is
9: Senator
7: a...
9: Senator Booker, your time's up. But Senator Rubio, since he's calling
8: I do want to address some of
9: respond.
8: These points because they go to the heart of the matter. No one's begging for anything here. The Iranians might be begging because their economy's losing hundreds of millions of dollars a day. That they are losing. Understand, Iran had street protests going on before all of this started. All of those factors, economic factors in Iran, are far worse today than they were 6 months ago when those protests were happening. They have hyperinflation, their currency's completely devalued, they're struggling to make payroll for their government workers. Iran is in a very serious situation, and if it was up to the political class there, and I understand everybody there is sort of radical in some way, but if it was up to the people that actually like go to elections and wear the suits and you see on TV, they'd probably make a deal tomorrow. The issue they're facing is that the Supreme Leader and the IRGC Corps are a little bit more immune from those pressures until they can be convinced otherwise. And I think that's the direction that they're moving in, because the reality, I don't know where you're getting this perception that Iran is stronger. Iran has no Navy left. They've lost a substantial percentage of their defense industrial base. That Iran has lost a substantial percentage of their missile launchers. And their economy is far worse today, and I mean far worse today, than it was 6 to 9 months ago. And they are looking at hundreds of billions of dollars of reconstruction costs just to get to where they were 6 months.
7: Mr. Rua, you keep...
5: Okay. So you were talking about gas prices earlier, Scott.
6: Yep.
5: You hear Rubio explain the situation, then what's the reaction?
6: Well, I get it. I mean, I understand what you're saying.
5: Mm-hmm.
6: I understand that their economy is crippled. And I understand their infrastructure is destroyed. I get all of that.
5: Yeah.
6: But my gas is still almost $5 a gallon.
5: Yeah, you want it then.
6: Yeah, I need this to be over.
5: Yeah, the Strait of Hormuz to open, all those things.
6: I need this to be over because while I think, you know, going through history that when we get to midterms, usually the party in power loses seats.
5: Yes.
6: There's no question. That happens all the time, right?
5: Mm-hmm.
6: Every election. I don't want to get thrashed during the midterms.
5: Yeah, I understand.
6: Which, if this thing doesn't, if there's not some light at the end of the tunnel that's real, I think you're in for some trouble on the midterms, and I don't want to see that happen.
5: Yeah.
6: But again,
5: then I can't help it because then I'll go cynical and say, well, there's a lot of things that haven't gotten done yet.
6: I understand. Yes. I agree with you.
5: Because of Republicans.
6: Absolutely agree with you.
5: And of course, I'm going to bring up voter ID.
6: I know. And listen, it's stuck in our craw, my craw, too. I get it.
5: Yeah.
6: I mean, that's so that's the most frustrating thing. That seems like a no-brainer to me.
5: I know.
6: But they just can't get it done.
5: Yeah. And why? That's the bigger question.
6: When you're not in the majority anymore, if that happens, and it's a thin margin, then it's never going to happen.
5: Think if the Democrats had good candidates.
6: Well, that's weird because I thought about that this morning on the way in.
5: But the thing is, I don't know how you can get that many anymore because of the platform of that party. It's really backwards of most of the American people.
6: And the thing is, the ones who win primaries are the ones that have the energy. And the ones that have the energy are the communists.
5: Yeah.
6: And so, boom, here we go.
5: Well, Graham Plattner.
6: Graham Plattner is a terrible candidate.
5: Well, and you've got some on the left now admitting that.
6: Well,
5: not Bernie Sandwiches. No. He's still endorsing him, with him.
6: He's big with losers.
5: Yeah. But I was surprised that The View, Sonny Hostin.
6: I can't believe this.
5: Because, you know, if you're not familiar with all the scandals, it's the Nazi tattoo, it's the soldier that didn't deserve to live, Purple Heart recipient. Then you've got, that app, Kick, which people have known for years. Man, that's where, child predators go. Why does he have an account on that?
6: Mm-hmm.
5: Oh, and then it was, the failing New York Times, and the story breaks. Oh, my God. He's sexting with, 12 women. No, not 12, 6. Oh, okay.
6: Yeah. 6.
5: 6. It wasn't 12. They lied.
6: There's degrees.
5: Yeah, and that question to Plattner. Are you saying it doesn't exist? I'm saying she lied. Oh, so you're saying that texts do exist. Whatever.
6: Mm-hmm.
5: But yeah, Sonny Hostin, of all people, one of your favorites, Scott, on The View.
6: He's the biggest racist.
10: He's a cheater. He's an anti-Semite because the fact that he had that tattoo for 20 years and didn't know what it was is a lie. So he's a liar, a racist, an anti-Semite.
11: Homophobe.
10: He's a homophobe.
5: Yeah. Oh, he's done. He's done with them.
6: Well, the homophobes thing is the thing that sticks, really sticks.
5: But with them?
6: Yeah, with them, yeah.
5: Yeah. Yeah, I think Whoopi said something, too, sort of like, I'm not sure about any of these people. What's going on?
12: So the Plattner says the report isn't true. Now, who knows? But as I was looking at this, I just thought, no shade, gentlemen, but it just feels like y'all are out of control.
10: I know.
12: Every time we turn around, somebody got somebody else up against the wall in the bed. What is happening?
5: You forget all the women that have been caught in scandal, too? Politicians, especially on the left?
6: The thing is,
5: not to throw
6: Whoopi,
5: shade,
6: does
5: guys.
6: The light bulb ever go off over your head that maybe the party's being overtaken by nut jobs? And it has been, and they're in the majority now?
5: Yeah. Yeah. They won't admit it.
6: Well, but isn't that how Graham Plattner got there to begin with?
5: Yeah, I would say so.
6: I mean, he's a kook. He's unqualified to do anything.
5: Yeah. Oh, man. Who is that once? Somebody was actually saying the guy, cosplays as your everyday working man.
6: That's right.
5: Like the working class.
6: Doesn't he own a salmon farm or some kind of...
5: And that was from somebody liberal.
6: Yeah.
5: But, you know, he sent his wife... We had part of this clip, not the whole thing, yesterday.
6: Oh, God, that was uncomfortable.
5: With the wife?
6: Yes.
5: Talking about the counselors?
6: Yes.
5: All that stuff? And then there was more to it, actually.
13: I don't even know if I have the right words to describe what we've been going through, but our marriage counselor helps. My personal counselor helps. Graham's personal counselor helps.
5: Okay.
6: There's three counselors there.
5: But they married in, 2024?
6: Yes.
5: And then early 2025, she discovers he's sexting all these women.
6: Mm-hmm.
5: Right? And she was saying, well, marriage is hard. And, it's, you know, and then infertility's hard, and then running for Senate's hard. All of it.

0: hard. Like, that's pretty early on, man.
1: That's, yeah, I thought the same thing.
0: All over the place.
1: Because there's like six counselors here.
0: But now you got counselors coming in.
1: In
0: they're going to help it. Yes?
1: Yeah.
0: Okay. And then she says,
2: And we work on our mental health every day. No marriage is perfect. And I don't want a perfect marriage. I want my marriage.
0: Okay.
1: Yeah, you don't have one, so that's good. I'm glad you don't want one.
0: I don't think most people want one that's requiring three counselors, but hey, I'm not going to tell you how to live.
1: Yeah.
0: That's fine.
1: Hey.
0: But I mean, obviously, she's sent out there by the campaign. You got to go say this. But then people are bringing up, you want to be a United States senator. That's a lot of counseling sessions. You going to have enough time?
1: Yeah. And you're working on your mental health?
0: Every day?
1: Yeah, every day.
0: Okay.
1: I clearly...
0: And who knows what that means?
1: Look, I saw the
0: video.
1: Like,
0: are you getting the amount of sunshine you want? That's good for your mental health. You get some exercise, that's good. Or is that what we're talking about?
1: Touching
0: is it something
1: grass.
0: Else?
1: Yeah, I don't know.
0: I don't know.
1: Yeah, the thing is, I'm watching the video, and I swear I saw her blink twice. It clearly hostage. Yes.
0: Oh, gosh. Yeah. You're not the only one to say that, by the way. All right. It's that time. We do it a couple of times a day. Go around the table. May not be the biggest story out there, but it caught your attention. Scotty, what's your story today?
1: I always forget, but Mark Wayne Mullen is the DHS secretary now.
0: Yeah.
1: And he had some things to say about what is currently going on in New Jersey. And we've seen it, that the Lady Hall thing going on, right? Where people are fighting and bombs are going off and it's ridiculous.
0: Full-on riot.
1: What's happening there? It's full-on riot. So he said this yesterday. It says some anti-ICE rioters in New Jersey came from, wait for it, Portland.
0: All the way from Portland.
1: They flew across the country and they're here to riot. This is all organized and being funded by the left. The Democrats are coordinating to wreak havoc and chaos across our country. Yes.
0: So take that flight, PDX, and go do some rioting.
1: Yeah.
0: Antifa.
1: Well, it's a well-paying job, and it's probably no taxes taken out either. It's probably cash on the barrel head, you know.
0: Man.
1: But I've heard this before, that there is no way this is organic. They want to play this off as it's just that people are rising up, and this is organic protest going on. It's not.
0: No, that is not. You know, it is like an organic sort of riot that just happens because of social media and people gather. That's the teen takeovers.
1: Oh, God. Isn't that something?
0: Across the country.
1: Yes.
0: And so I happen to see this video that this guy puts on YouTube. His name is Brandon Lehman. And a black man says, okay, enough. And he starts laying it out like this. This is for my story.
3: Ladies and gentlemen, the black fatigue is at an all-time high. The recent epidemic of teen takeovers where, let's call it what it is, black children rioting and destroying cities across America for the fun of it is becoming untenable. And I wanted to address this disturbing trend because it's becoming abundantly clear that we are quickly approaching a point of no return for the black community. And to the person aggressive typing Coon or Uncle Tom right now in the comments, let me say this. As an entrepreneur and a real estate investor, I have done everything in my power to try and uplift and help the black community for over a decade.
0: Okay, and before we go any further, he sets it all out there. Everything he's done. But he's like had it and going scorched earth.
1: Oh boy, is he ever.
0: Oh, if you think that's hot, you haven't heard anything yet.
1: Oof.
0: Oh, buddy.
3: Okay. Donating my time and money, providing mentorship, speaking to at-risk youth, hosting community events, coordinating trade workshops and other skills training, providing employment at my own businesses, offering shadows of real estate renovations to show them the construction process. In fact, while living in Los Angeles, I attempted my biggest endeavor ever, creating...
0: Okay, you get the idea, right?
1: Yeah.
0: He keeps going. He's done all this stuff.
1: Quite the resume, yeah.
0: Yes, and then...
3: Successful black businessmen, and
0: other people
3: all of them refuse to participate because of what you're about to see in this video.
0: And then he shows all of the teen takeovers in all these different towns. And it is true with media, they'll always call it the teen takeover. But as he points out, 95% black? And again, this is like, it seems this conversation within the black community that's going on. And I've seen several videos from different, call them influencers, people with, you know, accounts on X or YouTube, saying something's got to be done. It's completely out of control. And as far as the teen takeovers, he goes on.
3: But what we're seeing with these teen takeovers is one particular group of people rejecting civil society and fully embracing lawlessness and barbarism. Hundreds of teenagers with no parental guidance are storming city streets and other public places with the singular goal of causing destruction. Stores get vandalized, cars get set on fire, violence and brawls ensue, and people are oftentimes getting shot and killed. And the most disturbing part is people see this chaos on social media and replicate it in their own city because to them it looks exciting and fun.
0: Yes, it does. You want more? We got time for one, probably.
1: Yeah,
0: one
1: other cut. I'm still processing everything here, but yeah, go ahead.
0: Oh, wow. This is... Okay, go.
3: The reason this is causing people's fatigue to runneth over is because we've been lectured by liberals for decades that crime is a result of socioeconomic conditions. That these aren't bad people who've embraced criminality. These are desperate, marginalized, underserved people who are resorting to stealing a loaf of bread to feed their family. And then we'll see a video of a mob of people looting a Foot Locker or a jewelry store or an Apple store. Okay, well, I challenge any liberal to explain in the comments below how socioeconomic conditions caused this latest teen takeover in Chicago.
0: And then it shows it. And it's like, no, there's no way to describe
1: bread.
0: That. I'll tell you what, for my story next hour, I'll do part two on Brandon Lehman because he has a solution. Holy smokes, is that a hot one?
1: That was pretty hot.
0: Okay. Like, temperature-wise, what would you put that at?
1: Oof,
0: if you had to put a number.
1: Eight.
0: Eight?
1: Yeah.
0: And 10's the highest?
1: Yeah.
0: It's going to go to about a 13.
1: Holy smokes.
0: Yeah.
1: That's all coming up?
0: Oh, yeah. And Nimrod in the news has to do with a Jell-O shot. Coming up.
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4: The Markley, Van Camp, and Robin Show. 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
4: News update. There are different reports of how specifically bad the call went yesterday with President Trump and Netanyahu from Israel.
5: There were some F-bombs thrown out there?
4: That's what Axios reported.
5: Wow.
4: Said to Trump to Netanyahu, you're effing crazy. You'd be in prison if it weren't for me. I'm saving your ass.
5: Yeah.
4: Everybody hates you now. Everybody hates Israel because of this. You have to back off. Lebanon and Hezbollah, you got to back off.
5: Yeah, he's
4: got to get something done here.
5: Really upset about that one. Yep.
4: So we'll see where that goes.
5: Yep.
4: Differing reports of how bad it went. We'll see. All right. We got to get to Nimrod. Here we go.
6: When the going gets tough.
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4: All right. Nimrod's in the News. We go to Florida. Diane Blaylock is the lady's name. She calls 911. Tells the dispatcher, I need help. I'm at this bar. They won't serve me a Jell-O shot.
5: Oh, no.
4: That's not what 911 is for. Mm-hmm. Hangs up. She calls back. I need help. She calls back three times demanding help getting her Jell-O shot. Diane happens to be 68 years old. She did have some weed on her, by the way.
5: Oh, God.
4: Police department did send a cop out to arrest Diane. because you can't call 911 with something stupid like that. And that's Nimrod.
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16: It's 12 o'clock at KTSA San Antonio. I'm John Cruz. A pleasant day ahead of us with plenty of sunshine. Storm chances into the picture tonight into tomorrow and pretty much to the weekend. Voters hitting the polls for primaries for House, Senate, and governor races in six states, including California, where the race for governor and L.A. mayor have fetched plenty of national attention. That's because two Republicans have made some progress in the reliably blue state, Fox News contributor Steve Hilton for governor and reality TV star Spencer Pratt for mayor. Meanwhile, President Trump picking Bill Pulte to serve as acting director of national intelligence. Trump made the announcement in a post on Truth Social. Pulte currently serving as the Federal Housing Finance Agency director and will take over for the outgoing Tulsi Gabbard. CPS Energy President CEO Rudy Garza reportedly stepping down from the utility. Garza has worked for CPS for 14 years and been president since 2022. A special board meeting set for Thursday to talk about his replacement. Garza's retirement coming about a month after gas explosions leveled two homes on the north side. Six people injured, including a CPS employee. CPS is facing a lawsuit. The utility hasn't said when Garza's last day on the job will be. A woman sentenced to 14 years in prison for allowing her three pit bulls to kill a one-year-old boy back in 2024. Heather Rodriguez made a plea deal in late March. She was officially sentenced on Monday. She was babysitting Jariah Johnson at a home on Spruce Ridge in northeast Bexar County. When she left the home, putting her 13-year-old daughter in charge, Rodriguez had closed the boy into a room, but the dogs forced their way in and killed that child. All three dogs later euthanized. The price of beef setting records, thanks in part to dwindling cow herds. Texas A&M economist David Anderson says there are signs of a rebound, though.
17: We're starting to see some evidence that maybe some herd rebuilding is trying to start.
16: But he adds the rebuilding of herds is a slow process because of continued drought.
17: The number of young animals held to become cows to enter the herd, that was up a little bit compared to a year ago.
16: The USDA adds the retail price for beef set a record in April, up 13% from the previous year. If you're having trouble getting into the finals, Game 1 at the Frost because of sticker shock, the Spurs have announced a set of free watch parties and a big pep rally tonight. Official watch parties continue at the Rocket La Cantera for every game. Attendance is free but limited. The Frost also hosting free watch parties for away games. Tickets are required. And tonight, 7 p.m., the Spurs hosting a free finals pep rally at the Red McCombs Community Court at Hemisphere's Tower Park. Special appearances and free tacos for the first 700 people. Your KTSA Stevens Roofing AccuWeather forecast, mainly sunny with calm winds, a high of 92 in the afternoon. Tonight, 20% chance of an isolated shower, otherwise 74 the low, 72 for the Hill Country. For Wednesday, starting off sunny with a high of 89, there's a 40% chance of storms late in the evening. It is 85 at Hardberger Park. It's 84 at San Antonio's Severe Weather Station. I'm John Cruz. 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
4: The Markley, Van Camp, and Robbins Show. 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There's Scott Robbins.
5: Yo, man.
4: Looks like Jill Biden showed up on The View today.
5: She's everywhere right now.
4: Got the book tour.
5: Yeah, everywhere.
4: You think people are actually buying that book? Can't imagine.
5: Well, what they'll do is, you know, the publisher will buy a million copies and say it, and keep them in a warehouse and say, well, it's the number one bestseller.
4: Probably.
5: This kind of manipulation goes on all the time. Who knows? Yeah. But it'll look good the first week, I'm sure.
4: I think she's saying here the doctors told her Joe was fine.
31: And he'd given so much of himself, and to see you even saying, like, I thought he was having a medical episode, I was concerned. Was there any part of you that went into protection mode of, like, Joe, you can't keep doing this. Like, this is, they're taking so much from
32: you. But the doctors told me he was fine. I'm not a doctor. I mean, I am a doctor.
5: Yes, you are. Whoa, whoa, whoa, whoa, whoa. Don't say you're not a doctor. You've been preaching us to call you doctor for years.
4: Yes. Yeah, she's doing the book tour. Everyone calls her doctor.
5: I know.
4: Not a doctor.
5: First lady doctor.
4: Yeah, I know.
5: Mm-hmm.
4: Of course. That's just a tough story to sell. I don't know who buys that.
5: Well, I mean, again, what she's saying is the doctor said he was fine.
4: Right.
5: Did you see him? We did. He wasn't fine. He hadn't been fine for a long time.
4: He was not fine, for crying out loud. I know.
5: That's my impersonation of Joe Biden, by the way. Because if you notice at the end of a lot of his stuff he was doing, you hear.
4: Yeah, I think we got it, like that one clip
5: we
4: where...
5: We got the rattle there?
4: Okay. Well, yeah, where it's really where he says precise, I think it was...
0: Maybe precise.
4: Yeah. That whole thing.
5: Yeah, this is fine. No problem. None whatsoever.
4: Man, I saw some medical news today. I can bring it in right now. Might as well. This was from Real Clear Science. And it, the headline is clickbait. We may already have an anti-aging vaccine.
5: I saw you said that. Yeah, I saw part of that. Yeah.
4: Did you read it?
5: No.
4: Okay. And again, with Real Clear, you want to believe there's no bias there because they're just trying to present both sides and try to go factual. The deal is, I don't think we trust anybody.
5: No.
4: Has to be proven, right?
5: Well, and we've been taught for the last 8 years or so that they're not to be trusted.
4: Yes, exactly. Mm-hmm. It says, we have a vaccine that prevents shingles. Yeah. We have a vaccine that markedly lowers the risk of dementia. We have a vaccine that might even slow aging itself. Did you know that?
5: Did not. I'm ready. My sleeve has been rolled up.
4: Conveniently, these three vaccines are actually just one. The shingles vaccine.
5: Really?
4: Yes. And my doctor's been trying to get me to take the shingles vaccine for years now.
5: Me too. Yeah.
4: And I had shingles in my late 30s. Not fun. So, like, you really should. But after COVID, my trust was gone.
5: Yeah, I know. It's weird because that just happened to me. Just did.
4: That you should get the vaccine.
5: Yeah.
4: And you didn't do it?
5: No.
4: And why is that?
5: Because the back of my head, all I saw was Fauci lecturing me.
4: That's the damage that's been done.
5: I wouldn't have thought about it before.
4: Mm-hmm.
5: I mean, it was up to me. You know, I could take it or not take it, but... He was like, you know, I recommend that you take it. I was like, I'm not really ready yet. Maybe next time or something, you know.
4: My daughter, who is now officially a doctor, like not like Jill, like a real doctor.
5: Yeah.
4: Like, Dad, why don't you take it?
5: Right.
4: My daughter, she's
5: an MP,
4: reciting
5: she
4: all this stuff.
5: The same thing. Yes.
4: And I'm like,
5: yes. Yes. Yeah, I hear. I understand completely.
4: She's telling you can't think about Fauci.
5: And my
4: it's burning my brain.
5: My sister, who is 2 years younger than me, just had it. And it was awful.
4: Oh, she had shingles.
5: Awful. Yeah.
4: Yeah.
5: So that gave me pause a little bit, like, hey, do I want to do this?
4: Well, in this story, it says about one in three Americans will get it at some point.
5: Yeah, well, maybe I should go today.
4: See?
5: Yeah.
4: I know.
5: I don't know.
4: But anyway, they found through studies that this also helps with a dementia risk.
5: Yeah.
4: It lowers it, like 20%. I think you're going to do that whether you have dementia or
5: I know,
4: not.
5: Right. Yeah.
4: It's like the struggling to Yeah, I don't think you're going to go Secretary Num Num Num or anything like
0: Secretary.
4: That.
0: I'm not sure I'm going to introduce you all the way.
4: Or
5: you know,
4: Xi Song Wang, I don't think you'll do that either.
0: Xing Gang. Shanga.
4: Kawawa.
5: I have to say this because. It just thought of it.
4: What?
5: Today, I was talking to our friends in Dallas, right,
4: mm-hmm.
5: on the show. And we were talking about the election, the primaries or whatever coming up tonight. And think of California.
4: Yeah.
5: And Javier Becerra is leading.
4: And you're talking about Baccaria.
5: I can't help it. I pause because I'm going to say Baccaria, and I don't want to. But it's just burned into my skull after all this time of us with Joe Biden calling him Baccaria.
4: Baccaria,
5: so
4: Baccaria.
5: I have to go, Becerra, Becerra, Becerra. And I have to tell myself like five times.
4: But it's
5: times,
4: not Ch, it's Becerra.
5: Becerra, right. And see, even I'm pronouncing it wrong now. But all I can think of, the only thing I can think of was Baccaria.
4: Just go with that.
5: And I wanted to, and I did it finally at the end. I'm like, well, you know, Joe calls him Baccaria.
0: Yeah. Javier Baccaria.
4: Yes.
5: Yeah. From now on, he's just Baccaria to me.
4: There you go.
5: Okay.
4: Yeah, the other part of the story, you can look it up. It also talks about that it can slow aging. That's some studies, if you believe it.
5: Well,
4: I still
5: don't
4: know.
5: Other uses for stuff. I mean, as science goes on.
4: I still don't know.
5: No, I'm not sure. I'm afraid if I take it, I'll get it. Isn't that weird?
4: Yeah. You know, okay. I don't know about that.
5: Well, I know. It's weird.
4: You're afraid you get the vaccine, and then you just get it.
5: Then I'm going to get it.
4: Like when you get the flu shot, you get
5: the flu. Right, you get
4: the flu. Right. Dr. McCullough, he was one of the trusted ones during all the COVID stuff. I mean, he got blackballed by the establishment, just like Bhattacharya and all those other people. Mm-hmm. But it turns out he was right on a number of different things, right? I just happened to see this. I don't think there's any swearing. Okay, I listened to part of this clip. You may want to pick up smoking after hearing this, Scott.
5: Oh,
4: pick
5: it back up, yes.
4: No, I'm joking, but maybe a nicotine patch. Because we're talking about COVID and long COVID.
5: Mm-hmm.
4: Did you ever hear this?
5: No.
4: Smokers didn't get COVID as much?
5: No.
4: Or with the vaccine? Okay, just play the clip. This is, again, Theo Von, Dr. McCullough, talking about COVID. Where's that from?
5: That was Jill.
4: Yeah. Oh, that clip is just replaying. Okay, listen.
1: Was there anybody who was immune to, like, any genetics or demographics or cultures that were immune to COVID-19?
2: There's one adult group, you're going to laugh, but there's one adult group. But no specific ethnicity or culture, but you're going to laugh. Smokers.
1: Smokers couldn't get it?
2: They got it very mild cases. And they don't get long COVID. You know why?
1: Why?
2: Because smokers maintain a level of nicotine in the bloodstream. They actually smoke frequently enough. Blood nicotine blocks the spike protein as it's interfacing with the nicotinic acetylcholine receptor. Smoking blocks the spike protein. It's amazing. I thought smokers were going to go down.
1: Well, who knows now, then? All those years of all those smoking advertisements ended up probably saving people's lives 40 years later.
2: Well, you know what? We use a nicotine patch, 7-milligram patch, even in non-smokers to help them through long COVID. We use it in addition to the McCullough protocol.
4: Whoa!
5: Holy smokes! Literally. I've never heard that before.
4: I had not heard that.
5: Smoking is good for you. I've tried to tell people that forever.
4: Are you going back to your Marlboro Lights? I'm going to go get a pack of Camels. Let's go. We're smoking. We're back, baby.
5: Let's see the billboard with the Marlboro man on the horse saving lives. One smoke at a time.
4: By the way, joking. I can see all the messages right now. You guys really, you should not smoke. I understand.
5: No, I'm certainly not going to take it back up. It certainly did harm. More harm than good.
4: Oh, yeah.
5: Yeah.
4: But as far as like the patches...
5: I tried those.
4: Oh, when you're trying to quit?
5: Yeah.
4: Oh, that helped me quit.
5: Did it?
4: Yeah.
5: My problem was I had it on, and I know it was putting nicotine into my system, right?
4: Yeah.
5: But I still wanted to smoke. And I thought if I smoke with that thing on, my heart might blow up.
4: I remember when you started vaping, thinking that would help.
5: Well, I was told it could.
4: Dude, you went bananas with the vape.
5: Yeah.
4: You hit the vape so much harder than you ever hit smoking.
5: I know I did, and probably did worse. I mean, it shouldn't have been.
4: But that was when vaping was being sold as better than smoking.
5: Yeah, I was like, okay, if you smoke, this will help you break the habit.
4: Yes.
5: I'm sucking on that thing like crazy.
4: Oh, yeah, you were doing, like, endorsements and stuff.
5: Yes. Yeah. Yeah. I only endorsed the great products for you.
4: Yeah. Well, at the time, you thought this was a good thing.
5: Hi, I'm Scott Robbins for Colombian Cocaine.
4: Oh, my gosh. Okay. Didn't know we were going to do a whole segment there on health stuff, but there you go. Some other news out there. I don't know what's going to happen with Graham Blatner, who is running for Senate in
5: Maine.
4: They
5: got to cut him loose.
4: One controversy after another after another.
5: Now I'm hearing people say, well, you know, he could win. He still could win. With all this.
4: Oh, yeah.
5: Yeah.
4: I think he's going to be the nominee. I really do.
5: Wow.
4: But you've got different Democratic strategist now. What's her name? Yemisi Ebowole. Sure. I'm sure I'm butchering her name. She's on CNN. And, oh my gosh, what she said about Blatner. Because it's like the Nazi tattoo and all this other stuff.
5: Yep.
4: And the sex thing and then the app and, man.
3: We have lost the plot on authenticity. I think Graham Blatner is cosplaying working class. He wears it like a Halloween costume. And that has been placed on him by the same people who have run a lot of progressive candidates across the nation. In this pursuit of getting to know the everyman, we keep picking these people who I think show the worst parts of society. If I am to believe that Graham Blatner can relate to everyday Americans, then that means I am to believe that everyday Americans are okay with Nazi tattoos because they get them accidentally when they're drunk, or because they served in the military, they have very regressive views on race and on gender. I just cannot accept the fact that to gain the working class, we have to dress up people who show the lowest of our values.
4: Whoa. What do you think of that?
5: Well, probably some truth there. The cosplaying thing, yeah.
4: I just hear someone that's on the left talking about values at all.
5: Well, yeah.
4: You know, woke values, not some of those. But they're like, but we got to get regular people to vote. And here's a guy that looks like, well, he looks like a He-Man. He's our guy.
5: I was thinking about that. I know a lot of people who've gotten tattoos while they're drunk. I don't know any of them who went, you know what I really want? I want a Nazi tattoo.
4: You know what? Of all the different dudes I know that got tattoos, a lot of people, there might be one or two that were hammered. I don't know that many people.
5: Yeah.
4: It was like more well thought out.
5: I've heard the Vegas thing and, you know, some stuff like that where you get hammered and do something stupid like get married or get a tattoo.
4: I've heard stories of other people, but I've never had a friend
5: I don't know, personally, no.
4: Yeah. You know, last Nimrod in the news, that woman that called 911 because she couldn't get a Jell-O shot.
5: Yeah.
4: They released now a bunch of dispatchers, 911 dispatchers, revealing some dumb reasons people have called. Lady called from a Wendy's drive-thru because they wouldn't sell her a Whopper. Well, they can't. That's Burger King.
5: I'm just going to say that the wrong place.
4: You know?
5: I want a Whopper.
4: Oh, gosh. Yeah, somebody else called 911 because they were a tourist and they were bored. So they wanted some tips on what to do. Which I also thought was funny. Oh, we got to get to the big controversy with 60 Minutes. We haven't gotten to that yet. And the five stories we're watching today coming right up.
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4: The Markley Van Camp and Robin Show. Jamie Markley, David Van Camp is out this week.
5: Yep.
4: Is he camping? I think he might be.
5: I don't know. I thought Kasem was with him, but he's not.
4: He's
5: apparently
4: not. There's Scott Robbins. So, and you know what it's time for?
5: Yep.
4: Five stories we're watching today.
17: One, two, three, four, five.
4: Story five. Department of Defense is cutting another $5.1 billion in contracts after review by the Department of Government Efficiency.
5: Gosh dang.
4: According to Pete Hegseth, Defense Secretary, Department of War, the cuts target consulting contracts, IT services, sometimes duplicated, cloud reselling arrangements, and other programs that were determined to be unnecessary or overpriced. Some of the larger contracts involve major consulting firms, including Booz Allen Hamilton, Accenture, and Deloitte. Okay. Story four. Tennessee has recognized Nuclear Family Month in June, not Pride Month.
5: Uh-oh.
4: Governor Bill Lee signed this resolution earlier this year, recognizing the traditional family structure of a husband, wife, and children as a foundational building block of society. It's saying some things that people didn't like research connecting fatherless homes with higher poverty rates and increased substance abuse, higher incarceration rates, worse educational outcomes, and increased mental health struggles. Yes, critics are saying it excludes other family structures and was intentionally timed to coincide with Pride Month. Yeah, I think that's probably part of it. Story number three, a federal appeals court ruled that the Trump administration's military policy restricting transgender service members is unconstitutional. Decision came from a divided 2-1 panel of the D.C. Circuit Court of Appeals. The administration strongly disagrees and is expected to appeal, and it looks like the Supreme Court will probably have the final word on that one. Story two, Texas scored a major legal victory this week after the Fifth Circuit allowed enforcement of SB 4 to move forward. The law allows state and local law enforcement to arrest individuals who illegally enter Texas outside of legal ports of entry. I think most reasonable people would say, yeah, they should be able to do that.
5: Well, it's interesting. We talk about a story breaks today that Texas is enforcing the law.
4: Right.
5: It's such an odd thing, you know, that's news. Well,
4: yes.
5: Of course they are.
4: Yes. And story one, talks have broken down between the United States and Iran.
5: Oh,
4: and what does that mean?
5: I don't know. Nobody knows.
4: Yeah.

0: all of the terrible pieces that 60 Minutes has done over time. Like they're still, they're acting like the 60 Minutes of the late 80s or something.
1: Yeah.
0: It's a shell of its former self. Yeah. Anybody that's watched it knows that, but we'll get into the particulars in a bit. This is the Markley, Van Camp, and Robin show.
1: Yeah, this is a much broader discussion because I'm so sick of the high and mighty, weird journalist nonsense.
0: Well, you know, it was like when Barry Weiss went in there, and I'm no big defender of her. I mean, she's on the left, just not as nutty as some of the others. It was like, why do you think so many in the country think you're totally biased? No one had an answer.
1: Because you are.
0: But they don't think they are, which is the problem.
1: They're still talking about truth tellers and
0: yes.
1: Yeah, non-biased.
0: Standing up to power.
1: Right. Yeah, okay.
0: Yeah. Yeah, we'll have some great examples of that. Because that Alfonsi.
1: Yeah, she got the boot.
0: She got the boot.
1: Yeah.
0: Remember the piece she did on Germany?
1: Yes.
0: Got to get to that. Also, one of the hottest takes from the black community with What's Your Story coming right up.
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3: Good afternoon, John Cruz in the KTSA Newsroom. Secretary of State Marco Rubio testifying before both the House and Senate. Rubio's going before two different committees on his department's 2027 budget request as peace talks with Iran remain at a standstill.
4: Their internal regime is somewhat fractured in the sense of it takes days to get responses from their system. We can go into more depth in your follow-up questions. But we're hopeful that something like that could happen in which the straits would reopen. We would enter into a period of negotiations.
3: Rubio also facing questions about U.S. efforts to bring political and economic change to Cuba. Rubio has referred to the communist-run island nation as a, quote, failed state. Hollywood Park authorities warning residents to watch for wildlife in the area after a fox tested positive for rabies. That fox responsible for attacking a young boy playing in his yard last Wednesday. Well, the fox was caught and euthanized and tested. Authorities received confirmation the next day. They're asking pets to remain on short leashes, secure unwanted food, and ensure rabies vaccinations are up to date. An officer involved shooting on the west side being ruled self-defense.
5: Officer Matthew Corey was involved in trying to round up 31-year-old Hector Carreno, who had multiple warrants. Police were told by someone in a house the suspect wasn't there, but investigators say Corey saw Carreno in the backyard. Police say Carreno took off running and Corey started chasing him through backyards. When Corey caught up, investigators say the suspect pulled a gun. That's when Corey pulled his gun and fired three times, hitting Carreno twice. Carreno was taken to the hospital. He's now facing additional charges. Christian Blood, KTSA News.
3: Your KTSA, Stevens Roofing, AccuWeather forecast, plenty of sunshine today, a few passing clouds, a high of 92 degrees. Tonight, there's a 20% chance of an isolated shower, otherwise 74 the low under mostly cloudy skies. It's 85 in Hollywood Park, 85 at San Antonio's severe weather station. I'm John Cruz. 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
6: The Markley, Van Camp, and Robin Show. I'm Jamie Markley, the Gen Xer. The Millennial, David Van Camp, is out this week. Be back next week.
7: Yes,
6: there's
7: sir.
6: The sexy boomer, Scott Robbins. So it's 60 Minutes. Some hurt feelings.
7: Of course there are.
6: I mean, this used to be like the premier news show in America.
7: Oh, and it was fun to watch people get flop sweat on that show.
6: Corporations get taken down. Investigative reporters.
7: Yeah, you got people sitting in the lobby from 60 Minutes when you get to work. It's going to be a bad day.
6: Oh, yeah. Uh-oh. We did something wrong.
7: That's right.
6: But over time, it's gotten more and more partisan, especially in the last 10 years.
7: Yes.
6: And so CBS News brings in Barry Weiss, who is also liberal, but just not as crazy as some of the far lefties that are on that show.
7: Mm-hmm.
6: Still, it's getting older and older. And they were going to shake things up. And from the start, people were ticked off at CBS News and what's going to become of this. Well, there were reports that they had a meeting where Scott Pelley, who's been there forever, and they tried to make him the guy. A few years ago, it didn't work out, mm-hmm. The old evening news. Started going after Nick Bilton, who was named last week to lead 60 Minutes.
7: Yeah, that's the guy they brought in.
6: Investigative reporter.
7: Yeah, and Pelley will have none of it.
6: Well, Scott Pelley doesn't think he's qualified.
7: Right. He doesn't meet Scott Pelley's expectations.
6: Yes, so he lashed out at Bilton and current CBS News management, according to multiple press reports, alleging that Barry Weiss, CBS News editor-in-chief, is murdering 60 Minutes.
7: Yeah, that's very extreme, isn't it?
6: Well, he also alleged that Weiss had no qualifications for her job. And Bilton has slender. And, you know, at one point, Bilton suggested he'd like the program to generate more content because the show is on one day, one night, 1 hour a week. So there is an incredible opportunity to take the show and do a lot of things with it. Oh, it's perfect the way it is.
7: We'll have none of that. No change.
6: Yes.
7: Mm-hmm.
6: And so maybe you heard the story that Sharon Alfonsi was fired. She was a correspondent. She wasn't very good.
7: No, she wasn't very good.
6: I guess we could give some examples as we're talking about this story. Yeah. Do you remember the piece she did on Germany?
7: Trying to think. Oh, yeah, I do. I do now. Yeah. Okay.
6: Okay. This was wild. This was like they're arresting people for what they're saying online.
7: Yes.
6: total censorship.
7: Yes.
6: And she acts like it's a great thing, which I'm sure she probably thinks it is.
8: The punishment for breaking hate speech laws can include jail time for repeat offenders. But in most cases, a judge levies a stiff fine and sometimes keeps their devices.
6: If I remember right, this was about, like, what would you call it? An anti-Muslim cartoon?
7: Yes.
6: Something like that?
9: How do people react when you take their phones from them?
10: They are shocked.
8: It's 6:01 on a Tuesday morning, and we were with state police as they raided this apartment in northwest Germany. Inside, six armed officers searched a suspect's home, then seized his laptop and cell phone. Prosecutors say those electronics may have been used to commit a crime.
6: May have.
8: The crime, posting a racist cartoon online. At the exact same time, across Germany, more than 50 similar raids played out. Part of what prosecutors say is a coordinated effort to curb online hate speech in Germany.
6: And basically the takeaway was, isn't this a good thing?
7: Amazing.
6: Yeah. So, yeah, she was fired. Yeah,
7: she never explained who gets to decide what's hate speech.
6: Exactly.
7: And that was an interesting take where you've got, well, you know, this hate speech is going to, you know, they were going after him because of hate speech. Then you find out it's a cartoon they didn't like.
6: Yeah.
7: Who are they? Who are the people that said, hey, go in and arrest him?
6: They don't.
7: Who are these people that sit around and go, that's offensive?
6: So at this meeting, Pelley.
7: But she was all about it.
6: That was the perception that she put out there. Pelley demanded to know why she was fired, along with some other people.
7: Pelley demanded.
6: Yes.
7: You work for CBS, dude. You don't own it.
6: And why should we expect any of this to get any better? So, and all this was leaked out. Then the new boss, Bilton, attempted to deflect, but wound up ending the meeting prematurely. And then Charles Farrell, a new CBS news editor, who was recently hired by Barry Weiss, told Pelley several times he was being rude. And Pelley, I don't think, cared. So, yeah, you got all this. You wonder if, you know, people are going to quit or what's going to happen. But I think a lot of people are enjoying seeing this because Scott Pelley has proven to be insufferable.
7: He is insufferable, yes.
6: Like that graduation speech he gave last year.
7: I forgot about that one.
6: Oh, yeah. These troubled times.
11: I'm Scott Pelley.
6: Yeah. Oh.
11: I am a Peabody Award-winning journalist.
6: Yes. Well, and everything. Man, like the piece he did for Biden, trying to say, well, you know, when he talks a certain way, it's the stutter when he's really tired.
7: Oh, God, I forgot about
6: that. You forgot about that?
7: Yes.
6: Oh, dude.
12: Late Thursday, we met President Biden at the White House. It had been a rough week, and we could see it on him. Mr. Biden will be 81 next month, and he has said that when he's tired, his lifelong stutter can creep back in.
6: Come on.
12: But he wedged us into his schedule. Does the dysfunction that we've seen in Congress increase the danger in the world?
13: Yes. Look, this is not your father's Republican Party.
6: So here, it's not that you're doing a crap job, Joe, and opening the border to everybody. Congress is making this very difficult.
7: Very dangerous.
6: Very much so.
7: Okay, Scott.
6: Yeah.
7: Move along now.
6: I know.
7: You know, again, I had somebody say this morning that I was talking to, it's like one of those things where if you went into any place you work, and your boss was standing in front of you, your supervisor, your boss, the one who was speaking for the company, right?
6: Yes.
7: In terms of employee-company relations.
6: Mm-hmm.
7: So you're sitting there, and you pop off like this.
6: Yeah.
7: You're done.
6: For a lot of people.
7: For a lot of people, you're gone.
6: Yes.
7: You may get called into the head principal's office and then canned, but you're going to get canned.
6: But they don't want to can him.
7: Well, no, that's my point. You can just say whatever you want.
6: But you know this also. Depending, and I'm not giving this argument to Pelley, but the bigger a performer you are for the company, the more you can get away with.
7: Well, I agree with that.
6: And the more you can talk crap.
7: No, there was the Jordan rules, you know, or whatever. I mean,
6: yes.
7: It qualifies in life, too. I get it.
6: Yes. But the thing is, they don't want to fire Pelley because Pelley's going to be out there like a martyr. Like, I was standing up for journalistic integrity, and they they told me to go.
7: He'll do it for 3 weeks, and that'll be the end of the story. I mean, you know, it always is.
6: Oh, yeah.
7: But it's these guys, though, the arrogance that they have is what kills me.
6: And just total hackery
7: just
6: over
7: the
6: years.
7: Ego. The ego is tremendous.
6: Here's another great one from 60 Minutes I just thought of. You'll remember this.
10: I think it's one of the biggest scandals I've ever seen.
6: And the Hunter Biden laptop. Leslie Stahl.
10: You want to talk about...
14: Well, because it can't be verified.
10: You want to talk about insignificant things.
14: I'm telling you.
10: Of course it can be verified. Excuse me. They found the laptop. Leslie,
14: Can't be verified.
10: What can't be verified?
14: The laptop.
10: Why do you say that?
14: Because
10: even the family hasn't... The family on the laptop...
6: You're supposed to be a journalist.
10: He's gone into hiding. For 5 days, he's gone into hiding.
14: He's preparing for your debate.
10: Oh, it's taken him 5 days to prepare? I doubt it. Okay.
7: All right. What do you make any excuses for him for? I remember...
6: Remember, and she said, this is 60 Minutes.
7: Oh, God.
6: We can't do that. That's your job. What are we talking about?
7: Terrible.
6: All right. It's bedtime. Do it a couple of times a day. Go around the table. May not be the biggest story out there, but it caught your attention. Scott, what's your story here?
7: North Carolina high school valedictorian hijacked her graduation speech to rail against ICE and was dramatically yanked from the podium. Clayton High School senior Lean Haas was delivering the commencement speech Thursday when she ditched her pre-approved remarks, unleashing what's described as a fiery tirade, blasting immigration enforcement and backing Palestine. Now, this was all on tape.
6: Mm-hmm.
7: Before I leave the stage, I have one last thing to say. Every single person here has a voice. We have the privilege to use it when millions around the world are struggling and suffering to be heard. And then, of course, she continued the diatribe with, whether it's millions suffering in Palestine, Sudan, Congo, or Afghanistan, and many other countries around the world, or families being torn apart by ICE. These are just a few issues. They are happening here. They're happening right now as I speak. Somebody then, from the school board or the faculty, went on stage and literally pulled her off.
6: Wow.
7: Mid-speech. Here's the thing, and I know this to be true, that when you give a speech at a graduation ceremony, and you are a student, that speech goes before the principal or somebody higher up to preview before you go out there.
6: Yes.
7: Because they want to make sure there's no jackassery going on from you, right? The speech she gave them had none of this in it, of course.
6: I'm sure.
7: So she just went off and was right at the end. And one more thing, and then boom, here we go.
6: Yeah.
7: It never freaking stops.
6: Well, for my story, it's part two of a guy named Brandon Lehman, real estate guy. He's a black man.
7: Mm-hmm.
6: And he was talking about teen takeovers. And notice, well, it's mostly black kids. And people need to call that out. And he was shown a video of a teen takeover in Chicago, saying these people have no regard for human life, anything else, and picked it up, saying this was like Mad Max.
15: Clip that looks like it's straight out of the movie Mad Max was in the heart of downtown Chicago. And people are sick of pretending this is due to disenfranchisement and not an entire group of people deciding they are uninterested in participating in civil society. And everybody, including other black people, by the way, are completely exhausted. Are there unruly teenagers of every race? Obviously. But it is almost exclusively black teenagers who have adopted in mass a disregard for life, property, and society. And now the same reckless antisocial behavior and lack of consideration for others that causes black communities to be desolate is now spilling out into everywhere else. And now mayors across the nation are instituting curfews to try and prevent these teen takeovers. But would you be surprised that Chicago Mayor Brandon Johnson vetoed a measure to institute a curfew?
6: And I should mention again, at the beginning of this video he put out, he talked about all the different programs he's been a part of to try to bring up black communities across the country.
7: And there was like 15 of them, literally.
6: Yeah, like he's done everything he can. And when he's talking about Brandon Johnson, remember Brandon had the teen come up and say, you know, why there should be no curfew?
16: Yeah. I just really feel like we should focus more on giving them things to do in the summertime and stuff like that to keep them busy to where they don't have to feel like they got a plan to take over to have fun.
6: I remember when we talked about that, you always said midnight basketball.
7: Yeah. Well, that was a thing that was started
6: years ago.
7: Decades ago, yeah.
6: Brandon Lehman said that is, and I got the swear word out, such a stupid argument. Listen to this. This is a hot
15: and
6: one.
15: And therein lies the root cause of everybody's fatigue. Black people believing it is the responsibility.

0: ability of the taxpayer and the government to provide unruly teenagers with something to do, otherwise they're going to burn down the city. The shameful admission that they lack the personal responsibility, the autonomy, the moral compass to not engage in mob violence when they're bored. It's like we've gone in a complete circle from white people controlling black people to black people getting their rights because they begged for freedom to 60 years of black people having complete freedom and autonomy only for them to say, you need to control us, white man, or else we're going to destroy everything. Like, I've had old heads at the barbershop tell me the only reason the black community in the 40s and 50s was well-behaved, had two-parent households, were dignified and respectable is because they were scared of white people. And it's like, what a pathetic and embarrassing thing to say. You're saying the only reason black people were ever civil, entrepreneurial, hardworking, and considerate is because white people made them be that way? Basically admitting if it weren't for the white man's whip at your back, black people would have always acted this way. This is our natural state. And unfortunately, these teen takeovers are providing some merit to that assumption. And I actually unlocked a new perspective, and I finally understand, truly understand the perspective of woke black people who claim that everything in America is racist.
1: It goes on. It's not even done.
2: Man.
1: Maybe by the end of the show, we'll get to the rest. But it, dude, you talk about the comments. Yeah. This has been a thing that's been, like, festering on social media for a while. But as a black man, to go out there and say what he's saying.
2: Whew.
1: Man.
2: Wow.
1: Yeah. All right. Nimrod to the news. Oh, you got to hear this. Straight ahead.
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6: The Markley Van Camp and Robin Show. 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
6: All right. News update is also... Our Nimrod's in the news.
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6: All right. Nimrod's in the news. Well, I'm seeing this at NBC News. Headline, police investigate videos of men mysteriously emerging from New York City sewers.
7: That was weird.
6: It says, there's no threat to the public, and officers have scoured the sewer system to make sure nothing nefarious has been left behind, a law enforcement source said. 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
7: No.
6: Oof.
7: Well, you know how that happens.
6: Yes.
7: Swallow a ring, I guess.
6: But, okay. Here's the thing to me. You just had a woman in New York City that died when she fell through one that was unmarked.
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6: And people thought, well, it was probably somebody that was crawling out of the sewer and moved the manhole. They said, well, there's no threat to the public. Somebody just died.
7: Yeah, right.
6: Stay out of the sewer system, and that's
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17: KTSA. It's 1 o'clock at KTSA San Antonio. I'm John Cruz. Stocks are mixed at this hour. The Dow is up 158 points. The NASDAQ down 8 points. The White House says President Trump is pushing to lower drug prices for Americans. Speaking from the press room minutes ago, Dr. Mehmet Oz announcing that 160 more drugs will be added to the Trump RX website, adding to its total of over 700.
18: Almost one in three Americans, when they go to a pharmacy to pick up a medication that their doctors prescribe for them, leaves empty-handed because they can't afford the medication, especially for branded products.
17: Now, the president's touted the drug prescription website, part of his efforts to bring down healthcare costs. CPS Energy President CEO Rudy Garza reportedly stepping down from the utility. Garza has worked for CPS for 14 years and been president since 2022. A special board meeting set for Thursday to talk about his replacement. Garza's retirement coming about a month after gas explosions leveled two homes on the north side. Six people injured, including a CPS employee. CPS is facing a lawsuit. The utility hasn't said when Garza's last day on the job will be. And thanks to the Spurs reaching the finals and needing the frost for Game 2 on Friday, SAISD rescheduling graduation ceremonies at the Freeman Coliseum next door. Officials want to avoid traffic congestion ahead of the game, so Jefferson High grads will go at 8 a.m. That means staging as early as 6:30. Lanier will hold theirs at 11:30, and Brackenridge will start at 3 p.m. That gives them roughly 3 hours to get their commencement done. Game 2 at 7:30 next door at the Frost. KTSA, Stevens Roofing, AccuWeather forecast mainly sunny with calm winds, a high of 92 in the afternoon. Tonight, 20% chance of an isolated shower, otherwise 74 the low, 72 for the hill country. For Wednesday, starting off sunny with a high of 89, there's a 40% chance of storms late in the evening. It is 86 in Shabano Park, 86 at San Antonio's Severe Weather Station. I'm John Cruz. 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

0: 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I'm Dave Ramsey, your host. George Camel, Ramsey personality, number one best-selling author. He's my co-host today. Gabe is in Salt Lake City. Hey, Gabe, what's up in your world?
1: Dave, I'm here. That is me. Dave, it's nice to have you talking to me, and I really appreciate you taking my call.
0: Our pleasure.
1: And George, too. So, random question. So my dad is very kind. Every time my wife and I have a child, he gives us a one-ounce gold coin. That's the kids, they own it, right? I brought it to his attention. I was like, well, if it's theirs, then they can do whatever they want with it. Let's invest it for them. So by the time they're 18, you know, they have a substantial amount of money, because right now they're, you know, between ages 1 and 7. And so he doesn't want us to do that because he wants it to be like an heirloom type thing or some sort of way to remember him, which I get that. But it's also really not doing them any favors, having the coins sit in my safe, not doing anything, not gaining any interest. And so I'm wondering, since he gave them the coins and I'm the parent, I have a moral obligation to do as he says and not do anything with it or invest it and wait till they're 18 to give it to them. Or if I can go ahead and do what I think's best for my kids and invest the money or the coins, because right now they're worth anywhere between, you know, $4,500 and $5,000 an ounce, depending on the day.
0: Yeah, I mean, you've had a conversation and he told you not to do that.
1: Correct. Yeah. But I don't agree. So I'm like, well, they're my kids. Technically, they're not his. So I'm like, well, I don't belong to me. It seems like I'm doing him a disservice, if anything, just having it sit there. So,
0: I would come down personally on the idea that my relationship with my dad is more important than $4,000.
1: Yeah. Well, I mean, it's not for me.
0: It doesn't matter who it's for. It's for my kids, $4,000 for my kids. Mm-hmm. And by the way, it's not really a $4,000 discussion we're having. It's whatever it would grow if it were invested versus what gold did. And it would be, you know, it might not be $4,000. So,
2: Is he doing this regularly?
0: No, one time when they're born.
1: One time when they're born. So, you know, we have 6 kids, so we have 6 coins.
2: All right.
0: Yeah. How old is your dad? How's he feeling?
2: Pertinent variable.
0: How's he getting along?
1: He's kicking. He's doing good, which hopefully that means something good for me
0: I personally would just forget that you have the coins and put them in a safe and just not worry about it. And you need to do whatever you need to do for your children's benefit. And then someday that coin will be around.
2: Are you investing for your kids outside of that, for college or anything else?
1: No, we haven't started doing that yet. We need to, but
0: are you on that baby step?
1: Nice jump start. Are we on that baby step? No, we're not.
0: Okay. Well, you shouldn't be until you get there, but yeah. So finish up getting out of debt, get your emergency fund in place. You guys live your life and take care of your kids. And then this becomes an irrelevant issue because you've taken care of them financially. Mm-hmm. You've prepared for their college financially and whatever.
2: My guess is once they're adults, they'll choose what they want to do with it.
0: Yeah, and mm-hmm. you know, all kidding aside, when he passes away, I'm cashing him in. But sure. I'm not going to do that. So my grandmother used to give my kids savings bonds every so often, not just at birth. Not substantial amounts of money, but not as much as these coins are worth even. But I never really asked her about them. I didn't say anything about it. I just cashed them in. I didn't even mm-hmm. bring it up. But now that you brought it up, you got a problem, you know?
2: Now everybody knows.
0: I cashed them in, and I put the money in a mutual fund. And when my grandmother asked me how the bonds were doing, I would give her an honest answer and say they're doing very well. Now that I cashed them in and put them in a mutual fund. I didn't say that part. But, yeah. But I would not have hurt her feelings or stirred up a relational strife between me and my granny over that amount of money. It wouldn't have been worth it to me.
2: Yeah, if this is meant to be an heirloom sort of gift from him, it's like getting a pair of socks from Grandma. I'm going to keep them around because Grandma gave them to me.
0: I got Grandpa's pocket knife, too.
2: Yeah, that's a cool heirloom.
0: But, you know, It's not.
2: You're not going to sell it.
0: And I'm not going to sell it. And it's not worth anything except to me. So that's an heirloom. That's what an heirloom is. An heirloom is not an investment. So when you convolute the two, you make a mistake. And so Dad is making a mistake. And,
2: yeah.
0: But and the other mistake he's making is he's asking, he's giving a gift and then putting extreme
2: conditions
0: upon it.
2: Strings are attached.
0: Guilt trips upon it. If you sell it, they won't have anything to remember me by.
2: Give them something else to remember you by that doesn't involve a liquid asset like that.
0: How about a fishing trip? Yeah. Teach them to water ski. You know, all my grandkids are going to remember a lot of things about me. You know, but
2: I'll remember that you taught me to water ski.
0: There we go.
2: So thank you
0: for
2: that.
0: Yeah. Drug George around behind the boat until
2: I didn't do as well as the children did, but I hung on for dear life.
0: He got up and rode, man. I'm a good teacher. George is just persevering.
2: He's a great coach.
0: But I mean that, you know, you remember that more than that gold coin I didn't give you.
2: Mm.
0: You see,
2: but the problem is it's worth $4,500. So he's going, that's a lot of money for a child.
0: Times six.
2: 25, 26 grand.
0: That's
2: a
0: lot of
2: serious
0: kid
2: money
0: laying around. Yeah. Yeah. It's just, yeah.
2: But I do think the relationship is on the line. And so what you're really betting against?
0: Yeah. If it was $4 million, I'm probably going to tell Dad, you know, hey, but for $4,000, I'm not going to do that. You know, so that's the issue, and that's how we work it out. So, good question. So, one of the things moms and dads that listen to the show, grandparents that listen to the show, need to think about is what kind of strings are you putting on a gift, and at what point, at how many strings does a gift have to have before it's not really a gift? It's just a control feature. So, you know, I've got a friend that gave all of his grown children and their spouses a free house. He paid for it.
2: Wow.
0: And the only string was he had them sign a letter that

0: that they would never borrow money.
1: I like that.
0: Now, is that too much control for a free house?
1: No.
0: Not. But if a kid said, oh, no, I might want to borrow money someday, so I'm going to have to deny that gift, then that would be a fair thing. They could do that. They could say, I don't agree with you on the debt-free living. I want to go and use leverage and other people's money. I've been watching real estate TikTok videos, and so I want to get rich quick in real estate, so I'm not going to accept that gift. They could choose to do that. But you can't institute that after you gave the gift.
1: Yeah, that's a little awkward.
0: You have to say that on the front end.
1: Communication.
0: This is what we're doing. And then once you've agreed to it, you've agreed to it. And so in a sense, Gabe has accepted the coin.
1: With the terms and conditions.
0: With the terms that he won't sell it because it's an heirloom. Mm. And so in that sense, that's the string attached to that coin. Is that too much? No, I don't think it is. I don't think it is. And I think if I was the giver of the... The other thing you could do is switch places. What if you were on the other side, and how would you feel?
1: That's a good point.
0: Yeah.
1: The watch I'm wearing was an heirloom gift, and they said, just don't sell it. I said, guarantee I will not sell it. I'm going to make Grandpa happy.
0: There you go.
1: So there you go.
0: Is it Grandpa?
1: Yeah, my wife's Grandpa.
0: Oh,
1: he
0: wow.
1: passed, and so Grandma said, the watch is yours. You can fix it up and keep it.
0: As long
1: it.
0: As you don't sell it.
1: And so I will never sell this watch.
0: That's a fair gift.
1: I like that.
0: I like it. Cool watch.
1: Thank you.
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0: Greg is with us in Idaho Falls, Idaho. Hi, Greg. How are you?
1: Doing good. Yourself, Dave?
0: Better than I deserve. What's up?
1: So my wife, just to kind of let you know from the beginning, my wife and I started your program back in 2010. My aunt gave me some CDs of yours, and so we've kept to that pretty much our entire marriage of 15 years now, almost 16 years. We are now to the point that over that time we've had ups and downs in our finances in the sense of how much we make, but we have always been able to stay debt-free. And back in 2023, we purchased our first home. We could now officially purchase our first home, afford to do it. But our children, ages 13 to 9, we've got four children, are now, you know, getting into those teenage years where my wife wants to start doing vacations to really build memories and different things like that, because we've never really had a lot of money to do that. Whereas I want to work on paying off our mortgage faster. We've kind of gone up and down in the sense of paying a few extra $100 here and there on each payment, but she is really fighting against it because she wants to save that money for doing things and creating memories for our kids. Am I in the wrong here?
0: No, this is the stage at which you would do vacations. I'm assuming you're out of debt and have your emergency fund.
1: Correct. Yeah, we've got about $40,000 in our bank account.
0: Are you putting 15% of your income away for retirement?
1: Yes.
0: Okay.
1: Yeah,
0: are you putting more than that away for retirement?
1: We are not.
0: Are you saving any other money?
1: So we have, no, we are not. We've got a, I work for the state of Idaho, so we've got a Percy pension fund that we have.
0: But I mean, you don't have $100,000 sitting in cash over to the side just because you're a saver.
1: No, okay. No, but we've got about $40,000 in cash.
0: Is that your emergency fund?
1: It is. Portion of it is our emergency fund. The other portion is just regular savings. Just savings, basically your savings in an envelope. We've got the way our credit union works is we can make digital envelopes and put them in, you know, put some into.
0: So are those earmarked for?
1: Yes, we do. We've got one that's basically miscellaneous that we.
0: And how much is in miscellaneous?
1: About $10,000 or so.
0: Do you have a vacation envelope?
1: We do.
0: How much is in that?
1: About $3,000.
0: Okay. And what do you owe on your mortgage?
1: We owe about $377,000.
0: Okay. And okay. And what's your household income?
1: About $105,000. And that's only been within the last 3 years as well. We moved up here due to a job that paid us enough to really do well.
0: So first I'm going to tell you that both of you, you and your wife, have done a wonderful job. You are
1: Thank you.
0: On top of this. I'm so impressed with where you are and how you've gotten there. The journey that you've been on, you have worked the plan that we teach. Thank you for doing that, and the success in your finances is apparent. So, way to go.
1: Thank you.
0: Now, what comes to mind is a couple of things. The answer to your question, sadly, is you're both right.
2: Nobody wins here.
0: Yes, we should reduce the mortgage, and yes, we should go.

0: on vacation, right? That's, but, and this is the stage four, five, and six, where you live not intensely, but intentionally. And intentionally would be, we upgrade mama's car, we buy a couch, we go on vacation. And we also want to get to baby step six and pay down this $375 because we don't want to just sit there and look at us. Okay.
1: Yeah.
0: So I think, what we want to talk about is you and her. I would suggest you talk about exact numbers.
1: Yeah.
0: So when you say, Mom, that you want to do some vacations with the kids, let's put a number on that. What do you mean?
1: Well, to kind of give you a little bit of a history on that, I come from a family that has traveled quite a bit. I mean, my parents, we weren't ever rich, but my dad worked for the post office for 40 years.
0: Mm-hmm.
1: So and they've been extremely wise with their money, which has always been.
0: So, I mean, what does she mean when she says she wants to travel?
1: She means she wants to experience the same thing.
0: What does it cost to do what she wants to do?
1: What does
0: it cost to do what she wants to do?
2: Is it $4,000, $10,000?
0: Or $40,000?
1: Well, she wants to, you know, she's not the type of person that has to go to the Hilton or the...
0: Honey, what does it cost to do what she wants to do?
1: Probably anywhere between $4,000 to $5,000.
0: Shut up and do it.
2: You have the money. Use a little bit of that miscellaneous fund. And
0: that's not going to keep you from paying off the mortgage.
2: And then for the future, just set up that sinking fund. If you guys decide we're doing $6,000 worth of vacations
0: a
2: year,
0: you have $3,000 of the $4,000 in the envelope.
1: Okay.
0: And honey, I'm going to agree to a $4,000 budget. And after that, you're going to let me do what I want to do, which is everything past that, we're going to be chunking onto the mortgage. We both get what we want.
1: Okay.
0: Yeah.
1: So
0: the $4,000 is not prohibitive in the scenario you gave me. You guys have been too good about what you're doing to have $4,000 keep you from getting to baby step seven. It won't do it.
1: Well, and that's not, you know, I mean, we've got a basement we're trying to finish, and I guess that's where I was hoping we would be able to put more money towards that and getting the house paid off rather than...
0: All you got to do is just sit down with these things and go, okay... If we put $4,000 there, what do we put on the basement? Or maybe we hold off on the basement because we're traveling, because I still want to reduce the mortgage. Or maybe I hold off reducing the mortgage, so I get the basement finished, and then I'm going to reduce the mortgage. So all you do is just line these things up and force rank them. But the thing is, I have found with my wife, and I found with everybody I've coached with over the years, the biggest arguments come because no one actually put an actual dollar to this and said, okay, does that actually fit in this jigsaw puzzle? And if you put the actual dollar on it, it's surprisingly easy to pull this off. The first one of those I ever had, my wife was driving one of those horrible tri-colored blue Astro vans. Mm. Nasty. Yeah. It smelled like the family dog and goldfish were ground into the carpet. I'm not talking about real goldfish. I'm talking about the crackers, right? And this thing had like 800,000 million miles on it, and it smoked like a tar wagon, like it was the Batman smoke mobile. And she's like, I need a new car. And I'm like, yes, you need a new car. What do you want to spend on a new car? I need a new car. What do you want to spend on? What do you want to spend on the car?
1: Yeah.
0: Oh, my God.
1: Yeah.
0: I get it. Okay. And then so we settled on, we're going to spend $15,000. Well, that... settled it because I had 30 and I was wanting to do some stuff here at the office, some reinvestment. And I said, all right, let's get the car and then I'll do the reinvestment. I can wait a little bit and let's get you a car because you do need a car. But if you want a $110,000 car, no, we do have something to argue
2: it's
0: about.
2: It's unreasonable.
0: So but we're not moving from the Goldfish Astro van to 110. It wasn't that big a step up, right?
2: Yeah, the villain here is not vacations. It's the lack of clarity.
0: Ding, ding, ding, ding,
2: that's
0: ding,
2: it.
0: Ding, ding.
2: And so I think you can set up the sinking fund and go, all right, we're going to put $500 away for vacations and $500 onto the mortgage if you have $1,000 left over each month. That's an easy way to do it. But the fact of the matter is you're not budgeting. You're not sitting down going, where is every dollar going?
0: But you can't have these conversations where you roll your eyes and say, well, I just wish we could have fun.
2: Well, he said, I already did all the travel when I was a kid.
0: What does that mean? I just wish we could enjoy ourselves. What does that even mean? Well, I mean,
2: is it an international
0: when you're talking
2: cruise?
0: About me paying off the mortgage, I'm having joy, okay? So what are you talking about here? Well, if I could just go out to eat once a month, well, then shut up. We can do

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1: Good afternoon from the KTSA Newsroom. I'm John Cruz. Voters hitting the polls for primaries for House, Senate, and governor races in six states, including California, where the race for governor and L.A. mayor have fetched plenty of national attention. That's because two Republicans have made some progress in the reliably blue state, Fox News contributor Steve Hilton for governor and reality TV star Spencer Pratt for mayor. Meanwhile, President Trump picking Bill Pulte to serve as acting director of national intelligence. Trump made the announcement in a post on Truth Social. Pulte, currently serving as the Federal Housing Finance Agency director, and will take over for the outgoing Tulsi Gabbard. Hollywood Park authorities warning residents to watch for wildlife in the area after a fox tested positive for rabies. That fox responsible for attacking a young boy playing in his yard last Wednesday. Well, the fox was caught and euthanized and tested. Authorities received confirmation the next day. Since the attack, Hollywood Park police and animal control receiving several reports of foxes. They're asking pets to remain on short leashes, secure unwanted food, and ensure rabies vaccinations are up to date. Mobilizing voters ahead of the November midterms will be an expensive proposition for both parties. But Republicans say they're not worried about the cost of getting Ken Paxton into the Senate.
2: We're all going to come together and make sure we have the resources capable of winning this election cycle, just like we have for more than 30 years now.
1: And Governor Abbott adding the goal to ensure Democrats don't hijack the state. The Secretary of State's office shows the turnout in the runoff election abysmal, less than 2 million ballots cast. Your KTSA, Stevens Roofing, AccuWeather forecast, plenty of sunshine today, a few passing clouds, a high of 92 degrees. Tonight, there's a 20% chance of an isolated shower, otherwise 74, the low under mostly cloudy skies. For Wednesday, sunshine throughout the day, 40% chance of storms late, and a high of 89. It's 88 in Garden Ridge, 87 at San Antonio's severe weather station. 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
0: So the market was up 17% last year. It's up 11% this year so far. And it was up 23% the year, or 26% the year before. It doesn't always have those kinds of numbers, but it averages about 11% a year. So if it doesn't make any more this year, that would be the average. And it does look like it probably will make more than that this year, based on what's going on. 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It'll drop you right there. Kim is in North Carolina. Hi, Kim. How are you?
2: Hey, good.
0: Good.
2: How
0: What's up?
2: You?
0: How can we help?
2: I sold a property, but I'm the bank, and I need to foreclose on it for non-payment for a little over a year.
0: Wow. Yeah, you do.
2: But I'm having trouble finding a lawyer that will do the work.
0: Why?
2: Well, it's either 2 people said they were near retirement and they only did traffic court. Other people said they don't do that area.
0: Mm-hmm.
2: I mean, I don't know. If I
0: knew, okay. Hey, just jump on. Can you jump on our website? How old are you, Kim?
2: I'm 51.
0: 51. 5-1.
2: Yes.
0: Oh, cool. Okay. Well, jump on our website at RamseySolutions.com and look up the real estate agent in your area, the Ramsey Trusted Real Estate Agent or agents in your area. 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
2: Okay.
0: And a real estate agent will know a real estate attorney that does foreclosures. That's what you need. You don't need somebody that did traffic court.
2: Well, no, I mean, they used to do foreclosures, real estate issues, but then they're near retirement, so they're slowing down.
0: Yeah, wrong one.
2: Kind of thing.
0: We want somebody. You've waited too long to do this. You needed to have done this about 5 or 6 or 7 months ago, and now that it's a year late, and you need to get on this week.
2: Oh, I know.
0: Yeah, don't sit on this. I want you to find an attorney in the next 7 days and start the foreclosure. You just make that your mission, okay?
2: Yes.
0: Thank you. Yeah, if you'll go to Ramsey Solutions, to Ramsey Trusted, you can do that. George, you got any other suggestions on how to find one?
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0: A lot of the title companies that do

0: closings for them also have someone on staff that does foreclosures.
1: Yeah, every title I've done, every closing I've done has an attorney there on site. So.
0: Yeah, but they don't always, sometimes they just do closings, but they don't always do foreclosures.
1: That's
0: but,
1: a
0: but they will know, and I don't know how the market is set up today. Many years ago when I bought foreclosures for a living, there were about five attorneys in Nashville that did probably 90% of the foreclosure business.
1: Yeah.
0: And the big mortgage companies would like bring them a whole box. Here, do these 16, right? And that kind of thing. And so it was Dyke Tatum was one of the guy's names. I haven't talked to Dyke in 25 years. I wonder what Dyke is doing. He's a wonderful guy. But I did a lot of deals with Dyke. Because I was buying the foreclosure, and he was the attorney, and I had to take him the money to stop the foreclosure. Right?
1: Yeah.
0: And so, but those guys
1: I wonder if there's less foreclosures now, so less people are finding that niche.
0: There's plenty. There's plenty. They're just not as profitable as they used to be. But
1: I would
0: that's how I would do it. I would find someone in the industry, in the real estate industry, that can guide you. Maybe your insurance agent might also know someone, but probably more likely a good real estate agent. And the best way to find one of those is a Ramsey Trusted Agent. And don't take up like 2 hours of the agent's time. Just ask them for the name and the phone
1: referral.
0: Number. The name and the phone number, and just jump on it and call them right then and get somebody and get her done. Andrew is in Los Angeles. Hi, Andrew.
2: Wow, I'm talking to Dave Ramsey. How are you doing?
0: Better than I deserve. And George Camel.
1: Can you believe it?
0: Wow.
2: So Dave, my aunt is in her late 60s, and she was recently diagnosed with cancer.
0: Mm-hmm.
2: She's getting upstairs. Yeah. She's getting her affairs in order, and she has an estate worth around $3 million. And she doesn't have any will or trust. And my family's asked me, I'm the attorney in the family, to help her think through options. So this is the situation. She has one child, my cousin, who's in his mid-20s, and she raised him as a single mother, and they've had a difficult relationship for a long time. He had a lot of serious behavioral issues growing up. He had issues of violence against her. He dropped out of college. My family worked very hard to get him into college. He dropped out his freshman year. He's struggled the whole job. He's losing touch with her, and at this point, he's eventually cut off all contact with her. He does not know that she has cancer.
0: Not exactly a redeemable character. Okay.
2: So far, that's correct. So we know very little about him. But and this is getting the fact she's going to leave everything to him. That's not where the judgment call is. It's a non-negotiable for her.
0: Mm.
2: And we just know very little about him. We're not going to be able to make this decision really in touch with him because there's a lot of volatility that comes from opening up that door. What we know about him is that he recently got married. He is not invited to the wedding. And we know that he's applying himself for a skilled trade. Nobody in the family is opposing him getting this money, but the concern is how do we give it to him? Because, I know from listening to your program long enough that getting $3 million can derail somebody's life. And, you know, the best case scenario for us is for him to apply himself and have a stable, constructive, productive life rather than, you know, accidentally having everything go haywire because he suddenly has $3 million and no ability to deal with it.
0: Yeah. Do you do estate planning work?
2: I don't do estate planning. I have general familiarity, and I have,
0: But I mean, I would call one of your buddies in the legal, you know, another attorney that does estate planning work and try to get some suggestions. The only thing that pops into my mind, a couple of thoughts. The first one is a trust with some wild, almost bad B-movie-like traits to the trust. Like, you know, he has to meet these guidelines to see the money. Otherwise, after so many years, the money goes to a charity. Okay? And what would be the guidelines? That he's not committed violence, that he's, in church. I don't know. He's held down a job. What measure can she put in a trust that of character that a trustee could measure against, you know? An objective, measurable thing that would allow the money to be released. Otherwise, the money is not to be released. Because if she gives money to a bad character, it makes him a super bad character.
2: Right.
0: She is not helping him when she does that. She's harming him.
1: And the money will disappear instantly.
0: Yeah. So she, you give money to a jerk, they become a colossal jerk. So
1: you can get really detailed in that trust and decide, hey, at this age, he gets this much. If he follows these guidelines, at this age, he gets a little bit more. The full amount is released at this age.
0: I personally would encourage her, if she wanted to listen to me, not to give him the money. You said it's a non-negotiable, but I really would not give it to him.
2: Is that right?
0: Yeah, I really would. I would give it to someone else or some charity, something that she cares about, someone that would use it well and appreciate it. And this young man's has determined to find his own way, and I would let him.

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0: Aaron is with us in Baton Rouge. Hi, Aaron. How are you?
1: Hi, Dave. Hi, George. I'm very happy to get the idea, dynamic

0: hero.
1: Appreciate that. I will let John Deloney know.
0: Well, I need some outside-the-box thinking here, or maybe a gut check. Okay. I don't know if I have a money problem or a relationship vision problem with my wife. So we have a baby on the way.
2: Yay.
0: We're both engineers. Yeah, we're very excited. Come September, October, depending on when it happens. Our current expenses a month are about $5,500, but we want to go down to single income. At least that my wife is getting really just overwhelmed with her work and being pregnant, and the thought of having a baby with that is too much. And I agree with her. She works at a chemical plant, so those are crazy hours, crazy work. But with our mortgage and with everything, I see a money problem. We did a mock budget that's about that little over $4,000 a month, but I see us being in the red by about $200 or $300 a month if we went down to single income.
2: Did she see that?
0: Buckling down. I'm sorry?
2: She saw that?
0: She wrote it.
2: Okay.
0: She put it together.
2: And what does she
0: have about?
2: Okay, so obviously that doesn't work.
0: But
2: so what
0: we
2: do we
0: 30,
2: adjust?
0: $40,000 in savings.
2: What? No, $40,000 in savings will be gone. You can't have a burn rate on your budget. You need the opposite of a burn rate on your budget. And so no, yeah. $40,000 doesn't cover it. Because it'll be gone in about
0: for
2: 30
0: even
2: seconds.
0: One to 2 years.
2: Hmm? I don't know. I mean,
0: it was going to be a temporary.
2: Something has to adjust. How temporary?
0: And
1: what's going to happen a year from
0: one
1: after
0: or
1: that?
0: 2 years,
1: and then what happens?
0: She goes back into work, and I'm making more money at my 9 to 5. Not to mention, I have a hobby job, which I could bring in an extra $1,000 to $2,000 a month. But that takes me out of the house, and it's important to her that I'm here too.
2: Okay, there's no cake and eat it too. We have to be grown ups. All right, and
0: yes,
2: so
0: sir.
2: We need a plan that includes no red ink. I don't even care what the plan is, but something's going to be uncomfortable. Let's decide in advance what that is. But no, I would not have a burn rate budget. So let's just decide, are we going to move and get a cheaper house?
1: You guys are engineers,
2: are we going to sell the car?
1: Look at the process and go, what are all the variables we can change? What must be true?
2: What levers
1: for her to
2: can
1: stay
2: be
1: home?
2: Flipped?
1: And there's a lot. You have expenses, and then you have income. Do we need to downsize in house if this is a sacrifice we want to make long term? Because I would not assume that she's just going to automatically want to go back to work after a year.
2: That's a dumb assumption.
1: What if she loves being home and decides, no, I don't want to go back to work ever? Well, now we have an immediate problem to solve.
2: Yeah, that there's a high probability that's what's coming. The thing I would think is, I think the easiest lever to flip is go from her unreasonable job to some side hustle for her. That she controls the hours. And when the little cherub is asleep, she could work some from home and probably make enough to cover this with a side hustle. She's a freaking engineer.
0: She's a great one.
2: Yeah. But she's got an unreasonable job now from a stress, hours, and so forth standpoint to be a new mommy. I'm not arguing that. You're not arguing that. Okay. But that doesn't disqualify her from creating an income completely in order to largely make her dream come true. Or, you know, you go work your side hustle, and she just says, okay, the cost of me getting to stay home and not work at all is that my husband's going to work some until his income comes up on the day job. That's the cost.
0: Yeah.
2: Or the cost of me staying home. When our children were tiny, we had some friends that we both admired greatly. They had a big, crazy, beautiful home, both professionals. They had their first baby, and they felt like no matter what that she had to be home with the child. It was a decision they made, period, and they sold everything, and they moved to a house that was half the cost of the one they had before, and because they said, what matters to us, what we value more than where we live is that she is at home. That was their value choice, and they were willing to sacrifice to stick with that primary value. And I'm okay with you guys having that as your primary value, but then decide what has to go
1: something
2: for that
1: to work.
2: Something
1: needs to be deprioritized.
2: Yeah, something's got to go.
0: Yes, sir.
1: What does it look like to get your core income up by $5,000 or $10,000? Is it a different title? Is it something else, a different company?
0: Yeah, I'm 26. I'm only 3 years into being an engineer, so I don't have the most leveraging power. And the job I'm at is a great, great job for me to learn for the 10-year engineer, you know?
2: Good, good. So what is your side hustle
0: thing?
2: What's your side hustle?
0: I do live events, so concerts, weddings, festivals, and on some months I can pull an extra couple grand, but I'm working an extra 30 hours on the weekends, so I'm not home and I'm not present, and she's made it apparent that she needs me. And for me, this is not an emergency because we can forecast it and plan it, and emergency funds are for unexpected, but she told me that she is in an emergency right now.
2: Her well-being. Bull crap. Bull crap. Be a grown up. That's a guilt trip from hell. No, that is not okay. That's not an okay statement. I'm the emergency. Oh, good Lord. Seriously, be a grown up, lady. You're a freaking engineer. If you want to stay home with your kid and that's what your calling is as a woman, I got no issue with that. As a matter of fact, I support the decision, but we're not going to call you an emergency. Wah. I get everything I want. No, you don't. You get to be a grown-up like everybody else, and something's got to give. Bubba husband going to be working weekends. You going to pick up a part-time job working from home as your side hustle to cover this difference. Or you guys are selling a stinking house and moving to a house you can afford with you staying at home. Make a decision, grown-up girl. That's what has to happen.
1: If the
2: here.
1: Answer to what sacrifices are we willing to make and the answer is none, then this can't happen.
2: Yeah, the answer is I'm the emergency. That's a four-year-old child. No, I'm not okay with that answer. And if she called me, I would be just as mean to her in person. So
1: you're an equal opportunity.
2: That's just, you know, no. I mean, because I got, so my wife is this. She's the opposite. She's hardcore too far the opposite. Okay, so either way on the pendulum, right? But like, you know, we had a baby in April. I filed bankruptcy in September. When she had the baby, I went to the hospital, obviously. I took her to the hospital. Rachel is delivered. I'm sitting there holding Rachel. I'd been there about 4 hours, and she says, you need to go to work. You need to leave the hospital and go to work.
1: Get out of here. I'm good now.
2: Because the lights are going to get cut off if you don't.
1: Wow.
2: You know, I mean, that's the other end of the spectrum. It was actually an accurate statement.
1: She understood the reality of the situation.
2: Yeah, and it wasn't like, I need you. I'm the emergency. Oh, my. She would have strangled. That if one of my daughters had said that, my wife would have strangled him.
1: I love that about Sharon. She tells it like it is.
2: You need to go to work. Get up and leave the hospital. So, you know, so we had a guy apply for, paternity?
1: The guy
2: doesn't want to work because they had a baby. And my wife's like, fire him. And I'm like, oh, no, you can't do that.
1: Brutal.
2: That's illegal. She's like, I don't care. He's a wuss. Fire him.
1: No, it's not because that. It's because he's a wuss, Dave. That's why you need to get rid of this guy.
2: What kind of guy does that? In her world, a hillbilly world, that does not compute.
1: Yeah.
2: You know? So I'm like, honey, it's illegal. You can't do that. So we're not going to be doing that. But instead, we will listen patiently, and then there'll be FMLA. But, God. Yeah. So
1: I think we need to have Sharon taking some of these calls.
2: When you're a grown-up, ladies and gentlemen, you don't get to declare yourself the emergency. Sorry.

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3: KTSA. It's 2 o'clock at KTSA, San Antonio. I'm John Cruz. President Trump signing a revised version of an executive order aimed at addressing the cybersecurity threats of artificial intelligence.
4: The order was signed privately, and according to reports, it features less advanced government scrutiny. Under the scaled-back version of the order, AI companies will be asked to submit their new models to a voluntary government review 30 days before releasing them to the public, while an earlier draft called for as much as 90 days in advance. The signing comes after Trump reportedly participated in a small, high-level meeting at the White House on Monday regarding the order.
3: Correspondent Matt Mattinson. Rideshare service Uber out with their annual Lost and Found Index. It ranks places where riders forgot the most items behind. One Texas city made the cut. Dallas is number 7. But Uber says Austin and San Antonio have been consistently close to the top 10 of most forgetful cities. And that most forgotten item, a cell phone. A woman sentenced to 14 years in prison for allowing her 3 pit bulls to kill a 1-year-old boy back in 2024. Heather Rodriguez made a plea deal in late March. She was officially sentenced on Monday. She was babysitting Jeriah Johnson at a home on Spruce Ridge in Northeast Bexar County. Rodriguez had closed the boy into a room, but the dogs forced their way in and killed that child. All 3 dogs later euthanized. And thanks to the Spurs reaching the finals and needing the frost for Game 2 on Friday, SAISD rescheduling graduation ceremonies at the Freeman Coliseum next door. Officials want to avoid traffic congestion ahead of the game, so Jefferson High grads will go at 8 a.m. Lanier will hold theirs at 11:30, and Brackenridge will start at 3 p.m. That gives them roughly 3 hours to get their commencement done. Game 2 at 7:30 next door at the Frost. Your KTSA, Stevens Roofing, AccuWeather forecast mainly sunny with calm winds, a high of 92 in the afternoon. Tonight, 20% chance of an isolated shower, otherwise 74 the low. It is 90 in Balcones Heights, 90 at San Antonio's severe weather station. I'm John Cruz. 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

0: Welcome back to the Ramsey Show in the Fairwinds Credit Union Studio. I'm Dave Ramsey. George Camel, Ramsey Personality, is my co-host. Amanda is in Houston. Hi, Amanda. How are you?
1: I'm doing well. How are you today?
0: Better than I deserve. What's up?
1: Hi. So kind of nervous, and I know this question is very ridiculous, but my husband wants to get a hair transplant, but I'm going to be laid off at the end of this month. Should we pull from our house savings account so that he can do that? It would be roughly $5,000 to $7,000.
0: You're asking a bald guy and another guy with perfect hair about a transplant.
1: I know. I was like,
0: that is kind of funny.
1: Dave was going to be on. I'm like,
2: I need to see a picture.
0: We need Rachel here with the hair extensions to chime in on this.
2: She just got hers cut off.
0: They just took the hair extensions out. She's back to short hair girl.
2: How long has he been wanting this transplant?
1: Well, he just really started getting insecure about his hair in the last maybe like 6 months to a year.
0: How old is he?
1: Been getting kind of like more and more noticeable. He's 28. Mm. And based on what his dad's hairline looks like, it's not looking too good in the next couple
2: he
1: years.
2: Sees the writing on the wall.
0: The pattern is male pattern baldness. Oh, my God.
2: I'd be pretty insecure about your household income right now over hair. When are you going to be laid off?
1: I know. And that's what I'm saying. I'm more worried about that. And he just kind of like, he's more the free spirit. And it's like, oh, like, you know, like,
0: okay,
1: it'll
0: so
1: all work out. And
0: what does he make?
1: Numbers, like,
0: what does he make?
1: He makes. And again, I know this is also going to sound ridiculous, but he makes $120,000 with bonus.
0: Okay, and what do you make?
1: Plus bonus. Right now, I make about $83,000.
0: And what do you do?
1: I'm in supply chain.
0: And, oh, wonderful. And you know you're getting laid off at the end of June.
1: Yes.
0: And you've known that for how long?
1: About a month and a half now. And
0: why don't you have a new job?
1: I've been applying for jobs and networking, and I've had only 2 interviews and probably applied to 200 to 300 jobs at this point.
0: Applying for jobs, as you have found, does not work.
1: No,
0: actually,
1: not at all.
0: Actually connecting to someone inside the organization that knows someone that knows someone that knows you. Someone gets your name out of the stack. We get 15,000. Listen, whoa. We get 15,000 applications a year at Ramsey. We hire a few hundred people. So putting your name in the mix with 15,000 is useless. Don't even waste your time. So you've got to find someone to connect with the proximity principle, and I'll send you that book, and you should have a job by now because supply chain is a high sought after wonderful career field that you're in. That's awesome. And how much is in the house savings fund?
1: $29,000.
0: Okay.
2: Do you guys have other savings?
1: We have a $49,000 emergency fund.
2: That's okay. Good.
1: Right. And then we have like 401ks and all that, but we don't count that.
0: And you guys are how old? You told me this.
1: I'm 27 and he's 28.
0: Yeah, you did. Okay, thank you. All right. You're right. It is kind of a funny question, but it's also not ridiculous. It's something he cares about, and you guys have done very well with money up until you losing your job. His timing for the question is really horrible. And his suggestion to not buy a home instead I want some hair, I don't think I'm going to make that trade. But is it completely irresponsible to spend $5,000 on this for him? No, not in your old situation. So what I would do is say, okay, under these scenarios is where I would get the money. Both of you are now, when you get your new job, you guys save up an extra $5,000 out of your budget, and then he does it. And so it might be Christmas. Merry Christmas, you know.
1: Yeah, and that's probably when we'd want to go get it done anyway.
0: Yeah, so just cash flow it with your new job and with as a budget item. But I there's just something that everyone listening, including me and George and you, it just feels weird to do plastic surgery instead of a down payment on a house.
1: Yes.
2: When you're in a stressful time on top of that with the layout.
0: Well, you're not going to buy a house right now anyway. You got to wait till you get your job. But I don't think I'm going to use my down payment for Botox, a boob job, or get hair. I'm just not. I mean, it's my down payment money. You know,
2: so earmark separate money so that you're not robbing.
0: Those things are all okay if somebody wants to do them. That's what you want to spend your money on. That's okay. I'm not mad about that. And I'm not making any bald jokes. I'm the bald guy. I can't do that. That's completely illegal. It's against federal law.
2: And Dave can afford a hair transplant. He has chosen not to on his own volition.
0: I've embraced that clear. You know.
2: It's a good look for
0: him. I do remember where he is. I'm laughing to myself. I don't know if I should tell this story or not. So what happens is, and I bet you your husband's the same way, I start losing my hair first in the back. Is that where he's going thin in the back?
1: No, he's got a really hard widow's peak, and he's losing it all in the front.
0: Right in the front. Okay, because I was losing mine like back here, you know, in the back, and so I didn't know it.
2: No one told you?
0: Well, that's the problem. So I go play, this is how many thousands of years ago, I go play racquetball, and I got in the shower, and I got out, and I got my hair dryer out, and my buddy starts laughing at me. He's like, you don't need a hair dryer, dude.
2: Oh, no.
0: And this is when I realized I was bald. I knew it was getting thin, but I never thought anything about it. But him making fun of me, and I actually know his name. I could say it right now, and I won't. But this guy completely shamed me in the locker room with my hair dryer. Last time I ever used a hair dryer in my life, except to dry some clothing one time. But, yeah, oh, too funny. No, anyway, yeah, I just embraced it and went on. Of course, I was too broke to do anything about it. You guys aren't.
2: I would not use my
0: down payment money. I would do it if it's something that means something to him, but I would do it as a budget item after you get back to work. What do you think, George?
2: Yeah, I agree with that. The stipulation would be you're working again, and we save up different money outside of this down payment fund or emergency fund.
0: Yeah, I just...
2: Then you'll feel good about it.
0: I would feel shallow to use my down payment money for a home for my family for my own cosmetic benefit.
2: Yes.
0: I would feel shallow.
2: It's not like a health
0: situation. And I think I might
2: even
0: call you shallow if you did that. So,
2: just wear a hat for 6 months. That does the trick, too.
0: I'd still do that.
2: But I know where this is coming from, Dave. I've seen this. I bet he's being served up all of these videos on Instagram and TikTok of these trips to Turkey.
0: Once you enter in something, you get in the algorithm, then you get sucked into the vortex.
2: But all these influencers are going to Turkey and getting their hair transplants. And so that's what this is.
0: How do you know this?
2: 100%. If we had her on the line, she'd say, yep. He's going to Turkey. It's a special thing.
0: Turkey?
2: Yep. Specific to Turkey.
0: The average household income in Turkey is $5,800. I'm going there to spend $5,000 on my hair?
2: I think it's not approved in America or something. Oh. I don't know all the details, but I think that's why people go to Turkey.
0: You're going to get Turkish hair.
2: Yep. It's thicker. I don't know how they do it, Dave.
0: This is too much, George.
2: I'm too scared to
0: Google it. The things you know about, because I'm not on social media and you are, blow my mind.
2: I don't know how it showed up in my feed either, Dave.
0: Well, you got perfect hair, so they were shopping.
2: I was just intrigued.
0: They were shopping. They wanted to look like you.
2: I do like the before and after. You see those billboards, and you're like, that's clearly Photoshopped.
0: Mine's gotten so thin. I used to, for a while there, I kind of had that late Sean Connery version for a little while going, but not even that anymore. It's so thin.
2: Man, can I say you look younger than you did 25 years ago?
0: With the comb over? Yeah, the little comb over thing. And the Mr. Magoo glasses.
2: Oh.
0: They didn't do it for me. Yeah.
2: I miss that era of Dave.

0: What's up, guys? It's Rachel Cruz. When people call in the Ramsey Show, 90% of the money problems I hear could be solved with one thing, having a plan. But if you don't know where to start, then start with Every Dollar. Our budget app actually builds you a personalized plan for your money. And it coaches you just like we would on the show, so you always know you're doing the right things with money. 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
1: 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Just real truth from Ramsey. 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Laurie is in Salt Lake City. Hi, Laurie. How are you?
9: Hi, Dave. Hi, George. I'm fantastic.
1: Good. What's up?
9: Well, I've been a stay-at-home mom for 32 years, and my youngest just got married a few years ago and moved out. So we're empty nesters, and now my husband thinks it's the perfect time for me to go to work and try and contribute something to our finances, but I just don't want to. And I have a lot of reasons why I don't want to, but I just don't want to. And I want to know if I'm okay in that opinion.
1: Hmm. Does the family need the money?
9: No, I don't feel that we do. Our home is paid off. We don't want for anything from paycheck to paycheck.
1: You have money going into retirement?
9: Yeah, my husband puts about 35% of his check in retirement. He currently has about $680,000 in retirement, and he's will have a little over $1 million when he retires in 8 years.
1: Yeah, and what's your home worth? What's your home worth?
9: Our home and our acreage is about $560,000. We paid it off last year. We have no consumer debt.
1: So you're worth $1 million to $1.5 million, and he makes what a year?
9: $118,000.
1: Okay. What is it that you're unable to do that the income you earn he thinks is worth it? The family is unable to do X because you don't work, and he wants you to go work.
9: Yeah, we're not unable to do anything. We go on cruises. We eat out. We buy things when we need them. We're not missing anything. I think it's more of a, finally I can contribute money where he has paid our way all these years, I guess, financially. But I've raised our four kids. And even though they're grown and now they're out of the house, they still live in the same city. And I would like to still be available for the, hey, Mom. No, we don't support any of our kids.
1: Okay, so we would call you a successful mother.
9: I think I did a good job.
1: Yeah, they launched. They launched and they're not on the dole. That's unusual in America. You're in the top 10% of motherhood.
2: They're not in your basement or on your payroll. That's a win.
1: Yeah, I think you've already earned your retirement.
2: So have you point blank asked him, what problem does this solve for me to go back to work?
9: I have.
2: What does he say?
9: Well, he goes, it's just extra money.
2: That's not a problem.
9: He's so fixated on the money.
2: That doesn't solve a problem.
9: Mm-mm.
2: So is it that he's worried you're not going to have purpose and get stir crazy and do retail therapy? Like, what is he actually concerned about?
9: I think he's just hyper fixated on, now I have the ability to add to the income of the family. He tells me that no amount of money will ever be enough in retirement. And
2: see,
9: I said, $1 million.
2: There's a fear behind all of this.
9: Could spend.
1: Yeah, there's a lack of contentment. Okay.
2: He is worried that you guys won't be okay.
1: Okay, there's two.
9: Mm-hmm.
1: I don't know how to solve this for you guys as a couple, and you may end up having to sit down with someone. But there's two issues that are at the core of this, and they're both spiritual. Okay. Spiritual issue number one is contentment, and that's a spiritual decision. When is enough enough? And he can't get there, and so he's never going to gain from hitting his money goals any kind of peace because he can't, because he makes statements like and believes things like there's never enough for retirement. And so that's a fear-based thing. You guys are in good shape. You're millionaires and you started from nothing. Congratulations. You're baby steps millionaires. You follow the stuff. You did it. So way to go. That's problem number one. And I can't fix that for someone else. I can just point it out and then let them decide if they want to work on it or not. But John Deloney always says around here on issues in your life that are giving you angst. You have to solve for peace. And in this case, solving for peace is sitting down at the foot of Jesus and saying, all right, Lord, help me find peace about this money stuff. Because the way I was brought up, my work ethic, something is driving me, because this fear-based stuff is driving me, and I can't find contentment. And so I know where to direct him to, but I can't do it for him. Then the second thing, and this is even more problematic for me, as because it's personal. My wife left the workplace when my oldest daughter was born. My first child was born. She's been at home the entire time. And she did not go back to work when the youngest child left home either, which is where you guys are. We were multimillionaires by then. We had plenty of money. You've got plenty of money. She did not need to go back to work. And frankly, I did not want her to, because I enjoy her being available if I want to go do something. And she's not tied down by a boss, you know? And so, if I want her to go with me when I'm going to do an event in New York, or we're flying up to New York City to do something, she can go with me. I can be on Fox and we can go to a play and go out to eat. But she can't do that if she's got a boss, right? And so I didn't want her to. I wanted her. So that's selfish on my part. But here's the core thing that I want to address that's bothering me. And I've had a hard time convincing my wife of this, and I need to convince your husband of this. One of the reasons that Dave Ramsey is a major national brand and has 35 plus years of successful radio career contiguous without ever leaving the air, eight number one best-selling books, 1,000 team members, and hundreds of millions of dollars of revenue, is because my wife was a successful mom. I had to go home and deal with a bunch of crap every day, I couldn't have gotten the things done that I've gotten done down here at the office. If I was having to deal with drama, and I was having to deal with neediness, and I was having to deal with high maintenance, and you were none of those, so you performed a very professional, high-end, well-done job of mother and home economist, and he needs to give you credit for that. I'm giving my wife credit for it, and it's not false credit. I promise you, I've seen men and women who were, their potential in the marketplace was derailed by a high-maintenance spouse. Mine was quite the opposite, and your husband's was quite the opposite. Darling, you are the reason that you guys have $1 million, not his piddly little $118,000 job. You are the reason, because your children haven't milked you completely dry like a whole bunch of entitled millennial brats have done to their parents, because you raised good kids. You raised people of character. You are the reason that the wealth is there. You've already earned more than he has. You just didn't get economic credit for it in the way our system is set up. So I'm kind of pissed off at him right now.

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0: Renee is in Sacramento. Hi, Renee. How are you?
1: Hi, good afternoon.
0: Afternoon. What's up?
1: I am needing to be pointed in a direction. My mother passed away in 2024, and my sister and I have inherited her commercial properties. And they have tenants in them currently, so there is rental income coming into the trust. The properties are going to be deeded over to my sister and I, and I was told that we will likely need to establish an LLC for the rental income to flow into and then expenses to be paid out of. The caveat is that my sister has a history of stealing half of $756,000 and not paying her share of our father's income and estate taxes timely. So that led to me being threatened with garnishment from the IRS because I was the only one gainfully employed.
0: How many properties are involved in this transaction, and what are they worth?
1: One was appraised at $4.2 million. Mm-hmm. And one was appraised at $2.4
0: million. Mm-hmm. Okay.
1: I don't want to be on a bank account with someone who has stolen money from me.
0: I don't blame you. Why don't you just sell both properties and you guys go on your way?
1: That was the original plan. However, there is someone interested in purchasing the lesser valued property, but he can't purchase it right now. So he wants to lease it for 5 years.
0: Well, then he's not your buyer. Why don't you just get somebody else to buy it?
1: Unfortunately, the decision is not up to me. My mom left all decisions to be made by a trustee. Mm-hmm. So, and I am a lesser beneficiary. My sister's 60%. I'm 40%. Mm-hmm. So I don't really have a say.
2: Is the trustee aware of her behavior?
1: He is. And personally, I think it's a conflict of interest, but he is also my sister's trustee.
0: Mm-hmm. Okay. You need legal counsel to force the trustee to to liquidate the properties, because you don't need to be in any kind of a deal with her, period.
1: Yes. Okay.
0: Because so I don't care what we facilitate here. You could sell the $4 million one and you take $3 million and she takes the other property and $1 million. But it's not 50-50, but yeah, whatever 60-40 works out.
1: Yeah.
0: Yeah. Mm-hmm. So, you could sell that property and take your share out of that.
2: It's about $1.68 million.
0: Let's see, so there's $6 million. And you have 40%, so 2.4 is yours, right?
1: Right.
0: And the other property, the little property is worth what?
1: 2.4.
0: Well, why don't you just take that and give her the other one?
1: I offered to do that, and the trustee declined.
0: Why?
1: Because the person who is in the process of purchasing it, he really wants to give this person the opportunity of owning that property.
0: Why? Who is this person?
1: This person was a longtime manager for my parents' business.
0: Mm-hmm. Is the business operating in that property?
1: Our family business ceased in March of 2024.
0: Okay.
1: There is another retail business in there now, and he is managing that business.
0: I think you and your attorney need to sit down with the trustee in person and explain to them that we're not going to accept a process by which I end up in business with my sister. If you continue to push that agenda, we're going to sue you.
1: Okay.
0: I think that's you and your attorney need to sit down with your trustee and explain that. Because the trustee's job, their fiduciary responsibility, is not for someone that's not a member of the trust to do good for the family general manager. That's not his job. He's violating his fiduciary responsibility. His fiduciary responsibility is to the beneficiaries of the trust, which is you and your sister. So what benefits the two of you? And when you explain to him that you are not going to accept being pushed into business with your sister, that we are going to break this up, you know, as a matter of fact, there's nothing that keeps him from deeding the 2.4 to you and the 4 to your sister, if and then you deal with the guy. You don't have to sell the 2.4. You could become the owner of it, and you're waiting on the other guy to take 5 years to buy you out. You could do that.
1: We could. However, my sister is refusing. My sister wants to make sure that I end up with as little as possible.
0: Honey, that's not up to your sister. Your sister doesn't have a say in this.
1: I understand. But because she's the bigger beneficiary, the trustee has explained it to me that if he doesn't follow her wishes as the majority beneficiary,
0: he doesn't follow your wishes, he's going to get sued.
1: Okay.
0: He needs to understand that.
1: Okay.
0: Yeah, it's time for you to take the gloves off and punch some people in the nose here, because these people are just, you know, you don't have to be mean about it, but you just got to be real tough. And just like, yeah. Guys, let's start with a baseline here. She's a crook, and I'm not going to be in business with her. So we're not forming an LLC, and we're not going to own and operate property together. That's not an option. If you continue to push that agenda, I'm going to sue all of you. And we're going to be in court, and I'm going to screw up your lives for the next 5 years. And I'm going to have to spend $100,000 in legal fees, but I'm going to do it. Okay? Or we can work out something where I get my share of the property and go on my merry way. It's a pretty obvious thing that the 2.4 mathematically lines up with that. Yeah. And she can have the 4 and I'll have the 2. And Mr. Trustee, God help you. You're out of business. You got nothing to do now.
2: It's actually a good deal for them, because she's legally owed 2.64 out of her share, and she's going to take on the 2.4 property. So
0: I would take a loss to get rid of this barrel of fish hooks, yes.
2: Yeah, I mean, but they're going to gain 240 grand just by going through with this, by giving her this other property. So it sounds like it's just vengeance.
0: And then
2: I
0: may or may not deal with this general manager from the former business and all this stuff. It'll be up to me, because now I own that property. You don't have to sell it. And you want to work with the guy, that'd be an added thing to make the deal work, right? But if you don't want to work with the guy, you don't even have to do that. So, yeah, I think you need an attorney that has a really titanium backbone that walks in there and just smiles and says, we're going to dance. Do you want to dance? We don't have to dance, but if you continue to play the music, we're going to dance. And you just kind of have to have these discussions and take all their mythology and their feelings off the table, because I'm threatening you. That's what I, you know, that's where it needs to come down to. I'm coming after you. And, because otherwise you're going to end up getting screwed again, some more. And you're right. Leopards don't change their spots. LLCs don't protect you from people who are irresponsible and crooked. It's just a more fabulous, sophisticated way to get screwed.
2: If you can't change people, don't do business with them.
0: Yeah, don't stay. You know, if you know somebody, you know, crocodiles bite, so don't put your hand in their mouth. Hello. It's not hard.

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0: Laura is in New York City. Hi, Laura. How are you?
1: Very good. Thank you, Dave, and friends, for talking with me.
0: Sure. What's up?
1: I'm a 58-year-old divorced woman with a $1.25 million life insurance policy, whole life insurance policy, that I have let lapse. I can reinstate it. It would be a hardship, and the $8,000 premiums going forward still would be a hardship. I guess my question is, I'm on the verge of canceling it, and I will be hit with a $50,000 tax bill, of course.
0: Who said?
1: What should I do? My accountant confirmed it, and the insurance guy who sold me the policy 25 years ago also said.
0: Well, that, I don't trust him because he sold you crap.
1: Right.
0: But the, the only way you have a taxable gain on a cash value policy is if your withdrawal amount exceeds the amount you put into the policy throughout the lifetime of the policy. Every dollar you put into it forms the basis. I cannot believe that you've had a $250,000 gain on this policy. I don't believe it.
1: I have some figures.
2: So what is the cash value, and how much did you pay in premiums?
1: Okay, the cash value is $361,000. Of the gains is a $169,000. So I guess that math we put
0: the,
1: in.
0: The gains
1: $192,000.
2: How much did you pay in premiums, though?
1: What we put in, it was $8,000 a year for about 25 years. That math should be close to $192,000, $190,000.
0: Yeah, $200,000.
1: Okay.
0: And so that gives you the $169,000 gain. All right.
1: Yes. I'm leaning towards cashing it in.
0: Yeah, I'm going to cash it in. I got to tell you, I've been doing this for almost 40 years, and I've seen like four policies that actually had a gain. I mean, I'm aghast that you actually have a gain, and so I'm still stuck there. But I'm glad you have a gain.
1: He said it did quite well. Yeah. He said it did quite well, I guess.
0: Well, no, not really. I mean,
2: maybe compared to money in the mattress.
0: If you had put in $200,000 into a mutual fund, you'd probably have about eight times more money. So it didn't do quite well.
1: Yeah. Okay.
0: But
1: okay.
0: But
1: okay.
0: It did do quite well compared to the other crappy sales, yeah.
1: Okay.
0: Wow.
1: All right.
2: So you need to pay the $8,000 to reinstate it before you can cash it out?
0: And keep paying it forever, yeah. Yeah.
1: Right, yeah. Okay. Pay it. I have to pay the $8,000 to reinstate it, and then I think in August is the next $8,000.
0: Yeah.
1: And borrow and...
0: I'm coming to the conclusion that the figures you have, I think, are accurate, even though it's very, very rare. I want to triple check the basis numbers and the actual gain, because if they write you a check, the cash surrender value at the time you cancel the policy is 361. Is that what you're telling me? They're going to send you a $361,000 check.
1: Yes.
0: Okay. All right. Then if 200 is the basis, then you have 160 gain. And, yeah, taxes might be approaching 50 grand, depending on your situation on the 160 gain. That's possible. But, of course, you're going to have $361,000 in your pocket to pay 50. You're going to net. But I think you can take that if you live a few years and invest that money and if you put it in a low turnover mutual fund, you would have a lot more money and you would have a lot less taxes on a lot more money if you take that, even after the $50,000 hit. So I'm 100% sure I'm doing it anyway, but I do want to triple check the numbers, okay? Because here's the thing. Sometimes these whole life companies, because they're so freaking scammy, that they will give you a cash value number that's different than the cash surrender value number.
1: Okay. Oh, so I should double check.
0: Yeah, so if you don't get a $361,000 check that you can cash and put that number into your bank account, then these numbers are wrong.
1: Okay.
0: Okay,
1: so you're saying 360.
0: Yeah, yeah. So you said 361 is your cash value number that you're going to get if you cancel out.
1: Yes.
0: Okay, if that's true, then these numbers, then this cash is, then you got a $50,000 tax bill based on the numbers you gave me. I don't disagree. And I would do it anyway, and I would cash it out, and I would take the remaining $310,000 and after taxes, and I would invest that well, and I would be glad to be rid of these people. But I'm still afraid that they're going to come back and say, well, that's your cash value number, but your cash surrender number that we're actually going to send you a check for isn't
2: that
0: much.
2: Less. Yeah.
0: Oof. I'm afraid. But I hope I'm wrong. I hope you have to pay taxes because you get $361,000. That would be a better deal for you.
2: Yeah, this final receipt of this tax bill is just one final nail in the coffin
0: for
2: a bad product.
0: Let's recap here. All right. Number one, this is a very rare situation. Number two, when you hear people say these dumb things on TikTok in particular, it's come back again that, oh, well, cash value is tax-free investing. Did you guys hear tax-free? I didn't hear tax-free. Did you hear tax-free? I didn't hear tax-free.
2: A lot of taxes there.
0: Did you hear tax-free? I heard lots of taxes. Big taxes.
2: Well, like, oh, you can borrow against it. It's
0: amazing.
2: It's what the wealthy people do.
0: Yeah, well, wealthy people are sitting in New York City calling me saying, I don't want to do this anymore.
2: I was going to calculate to see if she had just invested that instead of putting in this policy, what it could be worth.
0: $8,000 a year.
2: That's $666 a month for 25 years.
0: Yeah, let's just see.
2: Starting
0: what that
2: from zero,
0: that's going to be scary.
2: You're talking on the low end, 800 grand on the, you're talking $1 million at 11% return.
0: So she missed out on $640,000 because this is that bad a product.
2: That's a big ouchie. So when he said,
0: there's no taxes, just remember this call. Okay. The only way there's no taxes is if you don't make any money.
2: That's true.
0: That's the way there's no taxes.
2: Life
0: or
2: hack.
0: If you borrow money. Because borrowed money is not taxable. You don't get taxed if you go to the bank and borrow $100,000. You don't have to count that as income. It's borrowed money. And if you borrow your own money even, because you borrow cash borrow against your own cash value, which is borrowing your own money, paying them interest to borrow your own money,
2: which makes
0: then
2: total
0: you don't
2: sense.
0: Have taxes, but you did pay interest, and you do look kind of stupid.
2: But then you use after-tax money to pay it back. Okay.
0: Oh, there's that. Which is kind of like paying taxes.
2: Ding, ding,
0: the
2: ding.
0: The $8,000 thing. But you could have had $1 million. Instead, you got $361. And, oh, by the way, if that was in a good mutual fund, it'd be taxed at capital gains rate, not ordinary income. This is taxed at ordinary income. These people should be ashamed of themselves that sell this stuff.
2: $8,000 a year for 25 years. That's some brutal
0: math.
2: It
0: should have been $1 million, and it's $361. So can you?
2: That's a real life example.
0: Well, our calculator, it doesn't run backwards and allow you to calculate the rate of return she got. I think it's about a 3% rate of return.
2: Oh, I could probably calculate that.
0: Can you put in the N number?
2: 3% is about 300 grand. So 3.5 is 318. So
0: I
2: we're
0: got pretty close. Look at me.
2: We're
0: right.
2: At about it's closer
0: it's three,
2: to four,
0: 3.5%. She made 3.5% on her money.
2: About 4.3
0: for a 25-year investment. She made 3.5% on her money. So anyone that's in the insurance business that wants to sell you an investment, tell them to stick to insurance because their investments suck.
2: Complex does not mean better. It just means a bigger commission for the person selling it.
0: She made 3.5% on her money.
2: I want to know how rich the guy is that sold it to her. Go look at the house he's living in. You paid for it.

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2: It's 3 o'clock at KTSA San Antonio. I'm Stacey Keene. President Donald Trump is insisting that peace talks are continuing with Iran at a rapid pace. He made that comment on Truth Social following reports that Iran was stepping away from talks. Iranian state media reported Tehran was ending negotiations and planned to fully block the Strait of Hormuz due to alleged ceasefire violations by the U.S. A senior Iranian military official was quoted earlier today as saying that a return to all-out war seems inevitable at this point. The World Cup starts this month, and law enforcement in cities across the country are on the lookout for human trafficking. Experts say that large events like the World Cup bring plenty of opportunity for criminals who are looking to exploit victims. Federal, state, and local law enforcement are working together in places from Los Angeles to Atlanta to do their best to keep folks safe. They're asking the public to be aware and to realize that many victims may be too scared to ask for help. An officer-involved shooting on the west side is being ruled self-defense, according to SAPD. KTSA's Christian Blood has more.
3: Officer Matthew Corey was involved in trying to round up 31-year-old Hector Carreno, who had multiple warrants. Police were told by someone in a house the suspect wasn't there, but investigators say Corey saw Carreno in the backyard. Police say Carreno took off running and Corey started chasing him through backyards. When Corey caught up, investigators say the suspect pulled a gun. That's when Corey pulled his gun and fired three times, hitting Carreno twice. Carreno was taken to the hospital. He's now facing additional charges. Christian Blood, KTSA News.
2: And Spurs fans who want to see the home team taking on the New York Knicks in person may want to talk to their bank first. Demand is driving ticket prices for the upcoming NBA Finals into the thousands of dollars, and they are going fast. Upper-level seats at the Frostbank Center are going to run you more than $1,000 each, and twice as much if you want some lower bowl tickets. Courtside, take out a mortgage. You're looking at $50,000 apiece. Speaking of sports, KTSA News Time is 3:02, and it's time for KTSA Sports. Here's Joe Reinagle.
4: It is almost here. We're just one day away from the start of the NBA Finals. The San Antonio Spurs playing host to the New York Knicks. Tomorrow night, inside the Frost Bank Center, they'll tip things about 7:30. Now, both teams have media day today. Spurs head coach Mitch Johnson spoke on his relationship with Greg Popovich, saying, quote, "He is a great mentor, but he allows me to be me." Former Spur Jeremy Sohan, in an interview with the New York Post, says he is treating the series like an intel operation. On guarding Wimby, Jeremy says, quote, "Being that tall, he gets tired. Give him different looks and be very physical and make him run, and he's going to get tired. He's going to have to take some plays off, in my opinion." I'm Joe Reinagle for 94.1 San Antonio Sports Star.
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2: Your KTSA Stevens Roofing AccuWeather forecast, hazy sunshine, a bit breezy, 87 for the high. Tonight we see mostly clear skies as we dip down to 75. Tomorrow afternoon, scattered showers and 88 for the high. Right now, that hazy sunshine is with us. We've got 88 degrees at San Antonio's Severe Weather Station. I'm Stacey Keene. 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
5: Oh, man. I'm sorry. Oh, there she is. Lady McBiden, credit to Esteban. Our good friend Esteban came up with that. Lady Macbeth, Lady McBiden. I love it. Welcome to the Jack Show. Good afternoon. Jack Riccardi on 550 and 107.1 KTSA. We are live this afternoon, and you can join the show at 210-599-5555. It's primary day in a lot of places, including California, Los Angeles, a bunch of other states. Bill Maher was talking about Spencer Pratt, the mayoral candidate. He said he met him and he'd had him on his podcast and he liked him. He said, I'm supposed to hate him, but I don't. He's a nice guy. He's charming. He has no advisors. He cares about the stuff he cares about. He doesn't have opinions about stuff he doesn't. Like, you can't drag him into stuff that he's not thinking about, which is a great observation on Maher's part. And I agree. He's very honest. It's funny because he's running as a Republican and doing quite well, said Maher. Everyone is saying, what do you think of him? He's very un-Californian in that way for a guy who is from California. I was thinking about this. California used to have a great advantage. It had maybe an advantage over every other state in the union in that for decades, probably the whole middle of the 20th century, bright, capable, energetic people from the other 49 states, or 47 when we only had 48, would come to California, would move to California for the weather and the conditions and the orange groves and all that stuff. And so there was a constant influx and a constant refreshing of, like, you know,
10: brain power and muscle and know-how and innovation. It's no coincidence that California was kind of the backbone of production in World War II and then became the post-war economic engine of the country for things like aviation and technology. But that was then, and this is now. And now I don't think California can save itself. And that's really the question today. I know there are names on the ballot, but the question today, as they go to vote, is can they save themselves? Can they pull themselves out of their tailspin? And I have to be honest with you. I hate to say this, and I would love to be wrong about this, and I'm wrong a lot, so maybe I'm wrong about this, but I don't think they can do it. I don't think they can do it. I don't think either in LA itself or in the state where they have the gubernatorial primary, I don't think they'll do it. I would prepare to be disappointed. And it's good to be prepared to be disappointed, because then if we're wrong and things, it'd be a pleasant surprise. But somebody was doing a man on the street montage of voters, LA voters, getting ready to vote. What do you think? How do you feel? And they talked to a lady, and a lady said, well, I don't like Spencer Pratt. Why don't you like Spencer Pratt? Well, I don't like him, she said, because he's rich and he's a celebrity. We don't trust people who are rich, and we don't trust people who are celebrities. In LA, in Los Angeles, California, Los Angeles doesn't trust celebrities. We don't like celebrities, she said. We don't trust them. We don't like people who are rich. You know what I'm going to say, right? Why do you trust a politician who got rich and no one knows how or why, but you don't trust people who made the money and you know how they made it? Like, I never watched the guy, but I know how he made the money. He was on television. And I look at these obscure congressmen and senators, and they go in thousandaires and come out multimillionaires, and they can't explain it, and they don't even try. Oh, I gave some speeches, and I wrote a book that nobody bought. You trust that, but you don't trust a guy who made the money in a way that was visible that everybody can see. Okay. I don't think they're ready to save themselves. By the way, here's some more of that montage of LA voters, cut number 10.
11: What's your kind of take on Spencer Pratt?
12: And love him.
11: You love him?
12: Love him.
11: What's resonating with you?
12: Yeah. The fact that he's not a politician, so he may or may not be a liar. We don't know that yet. But and I know that he wants to do something for L.A. that the politicians have been saying they're going to do and then don't. And I know that politics works, that like once you get in there, you can't always do what you want to do. But at least he's got the passion.
11: What's the biggest issue for you as a voter?
13: Basically, we agree on the same things, you know.
12: Homelessness, taxes, property taxes. I'm hearing things out of Sacramento that, well, I guess that's not Spencer. That would be more governor, but mostly homelessness and the drug issue.
11: Is that getting better or worse? Do you think it's getting worse?
12: You know, it's like it undulates. Depends on the... if there's people visiting, it gets cleaned up, and then comes back.
14: I'm not happy with any of the candidates. There's been some question about Mayor Bass, but Spencer Pratt, I mean, give me a break. The guy's a clown. He's in the reality shows. Not Spencer Pratt. So I voted for Bass, a little reluctant. I went up to a kid sitting right around the corner against the wall here of this building, Starbucks, and I said, hey, why are you sleeping here on the
10: sidewalk? Hold on, Don. So, the current mayor, but Pratt's a clown, so I voted for the current mayor. Everything's a mess, but she's not a clown. What? Well, I think it's all reality TV. Just because you call something reality TV, and then over here is the person actually filling the job of mayor, I think that's reality TV. I think Karen Bass is a not very good-looking actress playing the part, going through the motions, pretending, not really knowing what she's doing. But listen to these people. All right, play a little more of it.
14: I went up to a kid sitting right around the corner against
10: he tells
14: the wall
10: some dopey
14: here
10: story about
14: this building, Starbucks. And I said, hey, why are you sleeping here on the sidewalk? Kid was like 20. And he said, are you kidding? It's too dangerous in the park.
11: What's your kind of take on the mayor's race? And, you know, who would you vote for if you could?
15: I'm leaning towards Spencer Pratt, definitely. If I could vote in L.A., that'd be my man. The last 20 years in Los Angeles has been screwed.
11: Things getting better or worse on the homelessness and crime front?
15: It's getting worse.
11: Yeah.
15: They clean up here and there, spots.
10: So that's like here where the conservative people have left and moved to the suburbs and now they can't vote. Yeah.
16: Is what's important to me.
11: What do you like about her?
16: I just like her personality. I think she tries hard. I know she made some mistakes, but I don't fault her for that. I think that she had, you know, a lot on her agenda, and I just want her to win.
11: What are the issues that matter to you most when you're voting?
16: The homelessness for sure. That's number one on my list. And I think she's tried very hard to fix that problem. It's a big problem, I know. And I just think she's down to earth. She's not some rich billionaire, which I appreciate that.
10: They're not going to save themselves. They're not. It's not going to happen. That's what I think. I don't know about California. Maybe, maybe not, because they get that weird jungle primary, and it's going to be two to go forward, but maybe Pratt will make a runoff with her, but that's it. That's my prediction. What do you think? 210-599-5555. Usually the question is asked in presidential election years, are you better off than you were 4 years ago? But let's ask that question in a midterm year. Are you better off than you were 4 years ago? The last midterms, the 2022 midterms. Joe Biden had been in office for a year and a half at this point. The Democrats had the majority in Congress. He got his multi-trillion dollar Build Back Better and green energy grift. The economy had recovered most of the ground it lost from COVID. But in 2022, at this point, real hourly wages were falling. They were declining. Right now, they are rebounding. They're still not where they need to be. The number one thing that's actually hurting you and me is not, believe it or not, inflation. It's the hollowed out dollar. It's the loss of the value of the dollar. But anyway, incomes are rebounding, and they're going up, not down, month to month. Inflation's going down. The jobs data shows there are almost 6 million more private sector jobs than there were just a year ago. There are 250,000 fewer federal workers than there were 4 years ago, which sounds like a lot. It is a lot, but I mean, it's not enough. We have hundreds of thousands of deportations and even more self-deportations. Did you know that? There's been more self-deportation than deportation, which is interesting because of all people, you know who predicted that that would happen back when he was running for president? Was Mitt Romney. Romney was the hardliner at the time on immigration, believe it or not. We're going back to 2012 now. Okay. Oh, he's awful. He's what a racist, right? And he said, when we do this, and I don't think he would have done it as extreme as Trump, but so when we do this, more people will leave under their own power, seeing what's happening, knowing that it can't be, that they can't stay and they don't want to get caught. More people will leave than we will deport. He said, they laughed at him. Obama laughed at him. But that's what's happening now. So are you better off than you were 4 years ago, the last midterm election? That's today's JR poll powered by River City Oral Surgery. We'll talk about that. 210-599-5555. I said it yesterday. I stand by it. This guy in Maine, Graham Plantner, or as Whoopi Goldberg called him on The View this morning, Graham Planter. Whatever. Graham Plantner is going to be just fine. He is burning off his scandals now so that they will be old news later and in the future. He is walking through the, you know, the valley of darkness so that he doesn't have to do it again later. He was chosen, he was groomed, he was packaged. They knew this was always the plan. You and I might think, oh, it's stuff's tumbling out of the closet. Nope. Nope. They're doing the damage control by getting it all out there. And the way we know this is working is that people like Sonny Hostin are tying themselves in knots, trying to justify supporting Graham Plattner. Listen to the, this will sound like AI. You will think we edited this. You will think we made this up to belittle and mock Sonny Hostin, which is not beneath us, certainly. But this is what she actually said yesterday. Cut number four.
17: This man should be nowhere near Congress. We've already got a wealth of people we need out. Yeah. We're not sending one like this in.
18: Yeah, I am conflicted.
17: Thank you.
10: I listen to this.
18: I am conflicted. They asked Cory Booker how he felt about this, mm-hmm. because I think all the allegations are true. The sexting with other women while married is definitely true because his wife is the person that gave the messages to his campaign to give them a heads up. Yeah. So the fact now that he's saying
19: I don't think she gave messages.
18: True,
19: I think she said that he had, that he, well, she told
18: them.
19: Campaign.
18: But
19: we haven't seen messages.
18: But she disclosed it.
19: Right. Yeah,
18: so why would she lie about that? So that part is true. He's also made racist remarks about against African Americans. So he's a cheater. He's an anti-Semite because the fact that he had that tattoo for 20 years and didn't know what it was is a lie. So he's a liar, a racist, an anti-Semite.
19: Okay. Homophobe.
18: He's a homophobe. Yeah. So he's all the things. And character does matter. But we have someone that has almost unbridled power in the White House at this point. There are no checks and balances. And the only way that we can maybe bring a bit of our democracy back is by having a Congress that functions and that has these checks and balances. And I do think one of the only ways is to win that seat in Maine. And so I, like Cory Booker said, this is a concern, but our country
10: so you
18: is
10: get the
18: in
10: idea.
18: Grave.
10: Let me sum it up. This is Sonny Hostin in one sentence. It may take a Nazi to stop Hitler. I mean, just, you know what? Just let the Iranian missiles through now. Just let them on through. Sometimes I'm kidding, but like some days I mourn, you know, like we need the Nazi because we got to stop the Nazi. What? You can't save her. You can't save Sonny Hostin. And this is why I think it's a pretty shrewd, I'm not praising it, it's pretty cynical, but it's a pretty shrewd strategy to burn off all of Plattner's grotesqueries now so that when he runs for president, if he has to run for the Senate again, and people go, hey, remember he has a, they'd be like, ah, that's old news. We already dealt with that. I already talked about that. That's, nobody wants to hear that again. You only have to do it once if you're a Democrat. 210-599-5555. So we're going to talk about the are you better off question and the primaries today. And we're going to get into Lady McBiden on the Today Show. It's the Jack Show on KTSA.
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10: We're live right now on the Jack Show, Jack Riccardi, at 3 p.m. Central Time, Monday through Friday. But in case you're listening to the podcast of our show, catching up with us on nights or mornings or weekends, we have a special Jack chat line that you can leave comments on so that you can be part of the conversations you're hearing and chime in on them. 210-599-5550 is that number. That's a different number. 210-599-5550. Just leave your first name, your city, your comment. We'll play those back toward the end of the show. Jill Biden, Lady McBiden, is hawking her book on the Today Show. This was yesterday. This was a disaster in the making. First of all, Jill Biden is just not somebody anyone is interested in hearing from at this point. Even diehard Democrats are finding the whole Biden postmortem really icky and unwieldy. She did not cover herself in glory during this period. And the whole premise of the book and the book tour is to sort of present her as this wide-eyed, I was learning it when you were, kind of victim of whatever, how mean people were to her husband. I guess you could say she's a distraction from Graham Plattner and his tattoos and his women and his everything else. But it's not a good distraction. It's not like it's a positive distraction. Like, hey, I'm really down in the dumps. Come on over and distract me from my troubles, you know, with other troubles. She just can't be honest. And I will say, Craig Melvin, who I'm not a big fan of, did a pretty good job of, you know, pushing her a little bit. He asked her if maybe she should have spoken up against him running for re-election, cut number six.
3: You're his closest confidant. You're described as Joe's gut check. If you could go back in a time machine and do it all over again, would you have encouraged him maybe to not run again?
4: You know, as I look back, would I want to put Joe through the hurt and the pain that we felt during that time? Never.
10: Not the question.
4: Never. I mean, it was so hurtful. And
3: so it sounds like you're saying if you could do it all over again, you probably would have encouraged him to be a one-term president.
4: But it had to be his decision, Craig. It had to be his decision alone because he had to live with that decision the rest of his life.
10: Never did that.
4: I couldn't say, Joe, do this or Joe, do that. It was his decision to run in the first place, only his, even though the family had their input, especially the grandchildren.
3: Yeah.

0: you know, you write about this scene at a restaurant where you two are talking about the decision to run. You could have said there. You could have said, you know, Joe, you've done.
1: That was in 2021? I forget what year it was myself. But what do you mean I could have said you're too? No.
0: Okay.
1: Everybody was saying, Joe, you have to run. You have to run. Everybody was encouraging to run. In my book, I write about that, how people were encouraging him. Because in the beginning, he thought, you know, should I run? Shouldn't I run? But everybody was so positive, and, you know, all our supporters were so positive. Everywhere we'd go, supermarkets, down the street.
0: Dr. Biden, to be fair, I mean, there's a poll. There's a poll from 10 months before that debate moment. I mean, you're noting the folks who wanted him to run. This is August 2023. We're not talking Republican voters here. We're talking 77% of everyone asked, was he too old to be effective to serve another term? You know, 3/4 of them said, yeah, he's too old. Democrats, 7 in 10. How do you square that with the decision to put him through it again?
2: Good question.
0: Because he really wanted to.
1: Well, you know, I square it with in 2023, the Democratic Party was behind my husband. And then the debate happened and things changed. So, you know, in my book, I write about everything that happened. I put it all in context. You read my book.
0: You do.
1: And thank you for that.
0: Yes.
1: And so I think readers will understand from my point of view. And I think we have to point out, Craig, like, that's one chapter of my book. My book is not about politics. It's about me, my reflections, my life as a teacher, my life as the first working lady, you know, first lady. I mean, I went to work. I taught at a community college. I took a paycheck.
2: You're awful. You're awful. The first working first lady. Really? I believe Eleanor Roosevelt would like a word. Yeah, these people are in La La Land. The book is about me. Who would read a book about her? Come on. The only reason this book is in the news and on the Today Show is the debacle over the 2024 debate and election. How, imagine deceiving yourself and thinking you can deceive. Well, they pulled the wool over a lot of people's eyes for a long time, so I guess they do believe they can do it. I came away from this actually more convinced than I was before that Biden might have actually been, he himself might have been wrestling. She was totally making sure, hey, I'm not giving this up. I came to this late in life. I want this. This is why I was with you. We're getting this, and we're keeping it as long as we can. And she absolutely would have been, as you listen to her here, she absolutely would have been an Edith Wilson type who would have hid from the public his complete incapacity. Woodrow Wilson was bedridden and unable to speak for like a year and a half, and she just conducted the affairs of the country, his wife, Edith Wilson, because she wasn't going to have resignation and have to leave the White House, and just, no, not having it. And this was before television, and the vice president went along with it, and that was it. She absolutely would have done that if she could have. So this may be a distraction from Plattner. It's not a very good one. We'll play a little more of that coming up. We're going to talk about that. We're going to get your votes in the JR poll. Today's River City Oral Surgery JR poll. Are you better off than you were in the last midterms 4 years ago? We'll talk about what's happening today around the country. More of the Jack Show here on 550 and 107.1 KTSA. 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
10: My book is not about politics. It's about me, my reflections, my life as a teacher, my life as the first working lady, you know, first lady.
11: What's your name, little girl? What's your name?
0: Just inglorious and grotesque, and I don't know if it even matters because at this point, but it does kind of give you a glimpse, not the one she's trying to give, but it does kind of give you a glimpse into what must have been the tremendous ego-driven pressure by people around Biden.

0: Biden, to keep Biden in place. Like, I don't know if the guy could have overcome. Let's assume for a minute, and we have no evidence of this, that he was humble and you know, aware of his failings and maybe shook up by them. I don't know if he could have overcome this mad woman who was, you know, you answered every question. By the way, she was asked about that, and this is what she said on the Today Show yesterday, cut number 8.
1: I'm his wife. I've got to lift him up. So we go to the next event, and I'm thinking, what do I say that will lift him up? That is true. I want to say the things that are true. And so I said, you know, you answered every question. My mind's racing. You know,
2: that's a pretty low bar.
0: That is a pretty low bar. So she basically tells Craig Melvin on the Today Show that the reason she said that was because she was trying to think of something she could say to the possible stroke victim and in front of other people that would be uplifting. I don't think she was trying to uplift him. I think she was trying to uplift herself. I think she thought she would look plucky and, you know, indomitable or whatever. It's awful, the whole thing. And the son, and just, we are so fortunate that was a one-term presidency.
3: All enough for staying and for being here and for all your support. Yeah. Joe, you did such a great job. You answered every question. You knew all the facts.
0: You finished all the pudding on your tray. Good job. Can you hear me? Good job. Oh, I think of that scene in Christmas Vacation. The blessing. Nobody got that. All right. Let's shift gears abruptly and awkwardly, as we often do. Story of my life. I don't know why it took so long, but they have just started, as of yesterday, they finally have started the trial of Carmelo Anthony. Well, Carmelo Anthony is the teenager who stabbed the other teenager, Austin Metcalf, and killed him. Remember in the stands at the game, they were doing jury selection. This is apparently the jury selection has been very complicated, and it's very tense in the courtroom. And the reason this whole thing is kind of awkward and getting off to a rough start is because, and I didn't know this, but Carmelo Anthony, his favorite color is purple. And there's all these people showing up in the courtroom wearing purple, and they're taking all the seats in the gallery or whatever you call it. And they are attempting to create an air of intimidation. They would say, well, we're here to support him. But what they're also doing is intimidating the media, the lawyers, the jury pool, by making it look like, hey, we're a force to be reckoned with. There's a woman I follow. She's kind of an independent journalist, kind of like we were talking about Nick Sorter yesterday. This lady's name is Sarah Fields, and she's been following this story, and she's at the trial. I think she's reliable. So I believe her when she says this. And she says that, by the way, the Carmelo Anthony family has sued her. So they don't like the way she's reporting the case. But she says that a guy, a big kind of menacing-looking guy, walked intentionally close to her. And as he walked by her, he muttered some epithet at her. But people have come in from other states wearing purple, and they're attempting to throw some weight around. They took a woman out of the courtroom who was accused of jury tampering, and she was connected or had connected herself to the team Carmelo. This should be an open and shut case, right? I mean, Carmelo Anthony confessed to the fatal stabbing, even though he tried to run. But he also claimed it was self-defense, and that's what this trial is about. The case for self-defense looks incredibly weak. The facts do not justify the use of deadly force. But I think what we're going to hear And what we're going to see is something we've seen and heard before, which is the introduction of race and fear and what it means to be a young black man in Trump's America. And I think that from all indications from reading Sarah Field's reporting on this, that looks like where they're going to go with this. Which brings me to a case that happened late last year and is back in the news now. Do you remember a young man named Henry Nowak? We talked about this when it happened. Henry Nowak was a college student in Britain. And right before Christmas last year, he was murdered by another young man. Henry Nowak was, I think, 19. And a 23-year-old British Sikh man stabbed him to death. I mean, viciously, multiple stabs, slashes. They had had a verbal altercation of some kind. That much is clear. And there is video. And the killer, a man named Digwa, maintained that Nowak, after they had their verbal altercation, pursued him and was yelling racist remarks at him and hitting him, pummeling him. By the way, Digg was a bigger guy. When police show up, Henry Nowak is bleeding and is saying, "I can't breathe." But they put him in handcuffs and are questioning Digwa as the victim. He says, "I have a swollen eyelid from where I got hit, and he ripped my turban off." And so the whole gloss is, I'm the victim. This is the killer. I'm the victim. And that guy on the ground bleeding out is a guy I had to stab in order to defend myself. So you remember that? And we talked about Britain has these extreme knife laws because they've pretty much made private gun ownership impossible. But they have these very extreme gun laws. They have the kind of knife laws that we have gun laws in, like, blue states. Very, very extreme. But they make an exception for the Sikhs because the Sikhs say it's in our culture to wear a dagger. We have to. It would be a violation of our religious liberty. So they get to carry the dagger, and the dagger is what he used to slice open Henry Nowak. Now, the reason this is back in the news is because for the first time, the authorities have released the body cam of one of the police officers on the scene. I'll play some of this for you and kind of narrate it as we go here. Don, if we can get cut number 9 up. This is not one of the first responders. This officer comes onto the scene after things have started to happen. But it's pretty good perspective. Do we have cut number 9?
2: He keeps dropping side to side, so I'm just trying to keep him set up.
4: Right.
2: He's got a mouthful of blood. I don't want him.
5: He was on the bin on the other side of this.
2: He's jumped over these fences and stuff like that. And he's up here.
4: Away, mate.
0: His officer, Henry Nowak, is on the ground, like, behind a little car.
5: His other shoe is left over there, mate.
4: What's your name, mate? Huh? Has anyone been hurt other than him?
0: Yeah, they think he's the assailant.
2: He's took my turban off, started grabbing my head.
4: Are you injured?
2: Yeah, I've got swollen eye, a little bruise.
4: All right, just step back a little bit.
0: Swollen eyelid.
4: Someone flagged these down. Right, let's get you out of there, shall we?
0: So they're dragging Henry Nowak out from behind the car. He's telling them he's been stabbed.
4: Grab his other arm. What's happened to you, right? You've been stabbed. Whereabouts? I don't think you have, mate.
2: You've got an apple. I want to keep you up.
4: Sandy's been stabbed. So
6: where
4: let's just
6: has he been stabbed? In the face? Oh no, but we have to check, don't we? In the face?
0: These are cops.
4: Just get these back off, get their details on that, and I'll keep hold of them.
0: So he's in handcuffs, he's laying on his side, he's vomiting and bleeding.
4: Keep you on your side, mate. You gotta retrieve then. Same to him, keeping him on his side. We were set up when we had him here, but you didn't like it.
0: He tells him I can't breathe.
4: What's your name, mate? By the moment, you are under arrest, and that's for assault, so you do not have to say anything, may harm in defence. If you do not mention when questioned, someone will you later line of court. Anything you do say may be given in evidence, all right?
0: All right, so they're reading the rights to the murder victim. The murderer is standing there claiming his eye hurts a little bit, telling a completely made-up story, not even taking responsibility for the stab wounds. He has family members that have already tampered with and altered evidence and hidden the knife, later recovered. And the reason all of this happened is not because they're incompetent, but because of anti-racism. Anti-racism is why in a society where no one else has a weapon, Digwa had a weapon. Anti-racism is why the white guy and the Sikh guy are in a altercation and it's presumed the white guy is guilty. Racism, he must be a racist. The murderer has had time to call his family, hide evidence, make up stories about Henry Nowak that aren't true. The police are trained now to investigate accusations of racism immediately upon arriving at a scene. So they're missing the real crime while they look for the lie. They didn't even call an ambulance till after he was dead. He bled out on the ground saying, I can't breathe. What does that remind us of? British politicians, like American politicians, knelt and had moments of silence for George Floyd. This is what they've learned from that. This is the fruit of so-called anti-racism. We're going to talk about it. 210-599-5555. It's the Jack Show on KTSA.
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6: It's pretty clear that this young man should not have been killed. But it's also clear that he died with help on the scene, with trained law enforcement all around him, with EMTs and ambulances readily available in a major city, in a civilized country, because this society in which he was bleeding to death had retrained itself to not see life, to not see blood, but to see only one thing, racism. And what's that old saying? When all you have is a hammer, everything is a nail. So there's been no moment of silence for Henry Nowak. Politicians are not kneeling. Soccer players are not kneeling. But what we have is this racial hierarchy of victimhood, somebody called it, where over in this country, a career criminal died because he didn't listen to the police. And now over there, a college student with a bright future is dead because he was the stand-in for every white person in history. This is anti-racism. And the video is now out. The police clearly messed up, and if that was all this was, it wouldn't be much of a story for us here in the U.S. But the real story is a murderer lied and initially got away with the lie because of how he looked, and the victim died when he could have been saved because of how he looked. We'll talk more about that. Second hour of the Jack Show is coming up.
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9: KTSA. It's 4 o'clock at KTSA San Antonio. I'm Stacey Keene. The White House is reportedly backing away from plans for a $1.8 billion fund meant to compensate those who have been treated unfairly by the federal government. Mitch McCann reports.
10: This follows a federal judge's order directing the government not to proceed with the fund until at least the 12th of June, when a hearing is scheduled on the matter. Mr. Trump had faced backlash over what was called the anti-weaponization fund from senior Republicans, including Senate Majority Leader John Thune, who publicly stated that the fund should be shut down.
9: The fund's creation was part of a settlement between the Trump family and the IRS to resolve long-running disputes. It could have provided payouts for people pardoned in the January 6th storming of the U.S. Capitol for what they say was government overreach. An arrest has been made in connection to a fatal stabbing yesterday. Police say 22-year-old Patrick Jason Hernandez was taken into custody at a local hospital. He's being held by the Bexar County Detention Center on $250,000 bail. Family members are identifying a 17-year-old boy who was severely injured after he fell from a truck during a Spurs post-game celebration Saturday night. Joey Rodriguez has been declared brain dead after suffering a head injury. Southside residents say the street celebrations on Southwest Military Drive have become more and more dangerous. They say kids and even adults have been reported sitting in car windows and riding on top of vehicles. Rodriguez fell off a truck on West Dixon Avenue near Boswell Street. And Randolph High School's head volleyball coach has been arrested following reports from staff that she was having an inappropriate relationship with a student. KSAT 12 News reports 34-year-old Brianne Halcomb was arrested after a school official found more than 150 text messages between the coach and student between February and April of this year. KTSA News Time is 4:02. 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There's Joe Reinagle.
11: It is almost here. We're just one day away from the start of the NBA Finals. The San Antonio Spurs playing host to the New York Knicks tomorrow night inside the Frost Bank Center. They'll tip things about 7:30. Well, the Texas Rangers got a 2-1 win in their opener with the St. Louis Cardinals last night. Jacob DeGrom got his 100th win of his career. They continue that series in St. Louis tonight. You can catch that game on 94.1 San Antonio Sports Star, beginning at 6 o'clock with the pregame show. The Astros open up a series with the Pittsburgh Pirates tonight in Houston. First pitch there is set for 7:10. I'm Joe Reinagle for 94.1 San Antonio Sports Star.
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15: Hi, good afternoon on the west side. If you're on Highway 90, westbound between Loop 410 and Loop 1604, you've got 5 minutes of stop and go. Heads up, if you're on Petronco Road, just east of Highway 151, there's reports of a car fire. Use caution there. Loop 410 westbound at Crossroads Boulevard. A stalled vehicle is blocking the right shoulder. There's some brake tapping as you pass by. I-10 upper level westbound between North Frio and Culebra. Construction has one lane open. I'm Rebecca Parker, KTSA Time Saver Traffic.
9: Your KTSA Stevens Roofing AccuWeather forecast. Hazy sunshine, a bit breezy, 87 for the high. Tonight we see mostly clear skies as we dip down to 75. Tomorrow scattered afternoon showers and 88. Right now, hazy sunshine and 87 degrees at San Antonio Severe Weather Station. I'm Stacy Keen. 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
6: It's the Jack Show on KTSA. Thanks for being here. It's only Tuesday, I know. Feels like it should be at least Wednesday or Thursday. But I have checked, I have verified it is Tuesday. We'll get there. Tomorrow at this time, we're going to feel like we're starting to close in on the weekend, right? Today's primary day in a number of states, including the California governor's race, which is an open race, and the mayoral race in Los Angeles, which is coming down to Karen Bass, Spencer Pratt, other lady whose name I can't remember, who probably won't finish in the top two. So will Karen Bass win outright? Will Pratt force her into a rundown? A runoff, which would happen in November, long way off. Or will Pratt win outright? I hear a lot of people in conservative media today saying that this is it. Pratt's going to do it. A new day is dawning. A lot of those people also think California's going to elect a Republican governor. I'm a skeptic. I don't believe either of those things. I'll gladly admit I'm wrong, and you can pelt me with I told you so's tomorrow, but I don't think so. I don't think so. I don't think these people are ready to save themselves. If they're even wrestling with the decisions to keep the in-power people in power, if that's even a I got to think about it. You're a lost cause. You're a husk of yourself. You're not walking around like you're alive, but you're a zombie. Here's a question that I've wondered about for a while. Have you ever thought about this? When voters, and you hear it in city elections like New York and San Antonio and Los Angeles, when voters talk about homelessness, and they want a candidate to do something about homelessness, or I like so-and-so's policy on homelessness. Do people mean I don't want to see homeless people, or I don't want there to be homeless people? Because those are two very different things. Remember, it is within the reach of all these hack politicians to disappear the homeless if the Olympics are coming to town, if a political convention is coming to town, if the we went to Tampa for the 2012 Republican National Convention for the show. And they just, like, molecularized, evaporated the homeless people. You could see where they had been, but they were not visible. And according to locals, they were all back the following week. So are people asking politicians,

0: take this out of my line of sight. Make this go away from my neighborhood or where my kids go to school? Or are they saying, I don't want there to be a permanent population of people living in drainage ditches and on the steps of buildings and entryways and squatting in the library bathroom and everything else, because those are different things. Both are doable, but very different. 210-599-5555. We're asking you on the JR poll today, are you better off than you were 4 years ago? And we're getting your votes in on the JR poll at KTSA.com, on the 550 KTSA Facebook page, and right here. We were talking about Henry Nowak, and they released the body cam footage, some of it, a little of it. It's been all over the media. This is the British college student who was murdered by a Sikh man who was using a ceremonial knife he was allowed to carry. The dead man died while handcuffed because when police arrived and they saw a white guy and a dark-skinned guy, they presumed it was a race crime and that the white guy was guilty. That presumption, which flies in the face of human instinct, traditional political training, police training, logic, that assumption or presumption may have cost Henry Nowak his life. There is debate about whether he could have survived his injuries if he had been taken to the hospital right away. Moot point, because he wasn't, and he was actually dead by the time an ambulance was summoned. His murderer had time to call his family, who came to the scene, helped him hide evidence, buttressed the lie that he was telling police, that Nowak was a racist, that Nowak had been a threat to him, that he'd had to defend himself. These are the fruits of what we're doing to ourselves in Western civilization. It absolutely could happen here. It absolutely does happen here. Knife crime in Britain is such an obsession that you can be jailed if they find a butter knife on you. But the Sikhs have an exception, and they have the presumption of the anti-racism training on their side. This murderer didn't just tell a lie, he told the lie that leftist activists have been, if you will, teaching in the schools, teaching in the culture. He basically just performed a ritual that had been modeled for him. And no one is denying that this was bad police work, but it doesn't sound like something that would have happened in another era. It doesn't sound like what would have happened if you just brought logic to the scenario. Remember what anti-racism says. It says that it's not enough to not be racist. You have to be proactive in your anti-racism. You have to enter every interaction, every situation, not merely secure in the confidence that you're a good person, but always leading with a reparations mindset. And officers who fail to do that, officers who respond to a situation, answer a call, and are seen as insufficiently concerned or insufficiently convinced of accusations of racism, are then accused of racism themselves and punished for it. And this has been called suicidal empathy. And I think they're only in a little worse shape than we are, to be honest. And in fact, this story would have been completely forgotten had it not been for the release of the body cam video, which is evil, which is just horrible. What do you think about that? 210-599-5555. I know Elon Musk weighed in after this happened and said the police officer should be fired. I don't know if I agree with that, only because it would be easy to make them the scapegoats. That would let everybody who's really responsible off the hook. Oh, there were some bad cops, we fired them. Remember that in this country, the flip side of this, the reverse version of this, the George Floyd case, it would not have nearly been enough to simply fire, as they did, Derek Chauvin. And I don't even blame the Sikh community, although I would question if you're going to have a strict anti-knife laws, I think you're going to have to enforce those across the board. But I actually think what we're seeing here is the evil, like the poison spilled into the water supply of what are probably otherwise good people. Like, I think most people that go into police work are good people. They want to serve. They're attracted to the service aspect of it. I think most people you meet in the course of a day, in their heart of hearts, they're children of God. Even if they pray to a different God than you do, they're children of God. They're made in His image. We are, you are, they are. This anti-racism is like drops of poison in the town water supply. It doesn't take much, but then all the water is poison. Then the whole culture is poisoned. And then you get a scenario where first responders are more worried about being accused of racism than they are about helping a person bleeding to death on their feet, at their feet. 210-599-5555. So we'll talk about that. We'll get your votes in on the JR poll. It's America's 250th birthday party, but this guy says he's not feeling good about it. Who is he and why? We'll talk about that on the Jack Show on 550 and 107.1 KTSA.
1: Hi, good afternoon on the west side. If you're on Highway 90, westbound between Loop 410 and Loop 1604, you've got 5 minutes of stop and go. Heads up, if you're on Petronco Road, just east of Highway 151, there's reports of a car fire. Use caution there. Loop 410 westbound at Crossroads Boulevard. A stalled vehicle is blocking the right shoulder. There's some brake tapping as you pass by. I-10 upper level westbound between North Frio and Culebra. Construction has one lane open. I'm Rebecca Parker, KTSA Time Saver Traffic.
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0: Tom Homan, the border czar, was on Fox over the weekend. He was talking about visiting Delaney Hall, the ICE facility in New Jersey. And he said, they're fine. They're being well taken care of. They're eating. I ate with them. Listen to this, cut number three.
1: But we got to remember what started all this. You got Democratic lawmakers on Memorial Day making false allegations about the facility, about the food, the medical care, hunger strikes. I went into that facility. I went through the medical. I went through outdoor recreation, indoor recreation. I even made a surprise visit this weekend and walked into the cafeteria and ate the same meal that the detainees around me were eating. And I made sure my tray equaled their tray. I had spaghetti and meat sauce. I had beans. I had green beans. I had bread and rolls. I had drinks. I had dessert. The food was good. It's all a false premise. There was never a hunger strike. The congressman said, oh, people aren't hunger strike. No, they weren't. They may not be eating in the cafeteria, but what I found out, they're ordering food from the commissary and eating in their cells. So there wasn't an abuse. It's not an inhumane condition. I went to the entire facility. I ate the same meal they ate. That facility is well run, and the governor keeps saying she's going to keep raising hell if that facility shuts down. Well, I got news for the governor. That facility isn't going anywhere. We're going to enforce the law. We're going to detain people and we're going to remove people. Matter of fact, a lot of the people in that facility, we couldn't release because they're mandatorily detained by federal statute. So we couldn't release them if we even wanted to. But we're not going to release any of them. Everybody in that facility, I have ascertained, is legally being detained. Legally being detained. Many of them, again, mandatory detention. Many of them criminals.
0: I just was trying to get through the visual of you're in there and Tom Homan comes and sits down at your table. Got a very Shawshank Redemption kind of feel to it. Anyway, that's Tom Homan saying, I've been there. What you're hearing about it is not true. Delaney Hall, Newark, New Jersey. He really does sound like a time traveler from 1947, doesn't he? Like, if you found out tomorrow that Tom Homan is you know, really from like the 1940s or 50s, you would not be surprised. I wouldn't be. Paul Krugman, you know who he is, the New York Times guy, the economist, columnist, recent former New York Times columnist. In a recent YouTube video, he is calling for a purge, and he doesn't mean a colonic. He says that America needs a demagification comparable to the denazification of Germany after World War II. This is a very interesting thing to say on the eve of elections. He's saying, if and when we're back in power, quote, we really need to do a thorough purging of the United States. We need a demagification similar to

0: denazification. I don't know if he's offering to lead that effort, or will there be uniforms? Will there be jackets? So you've got the party with the Nazi tattoo guy, but according to Paul Krugman, it's the other party who needs the denazification. By the way, denazification followed the unconditional surrender of Nazi Germany to the Allies. And it actually wasn't as draconian as it sounds, because it turned out very quickly, as many conquering nations have found throughout history, that you needed some of the guys from the old, you know, regime to keep, like, the lights on and make the stuff work. We obviously benefited in our rocketry program, as did other countries. We tapped into their expertise industrially, scientifically, medically. But denazification, to the extent that it did happen, followed the unconditional surrender of the aggressor nation. It was not after an election. So I would just say to you, and this is not some fringe guy, okay? Paul Krugman is the economist of record for Democrats. He is the most frequently cited sort of, he's their current kind of like Keynes guy. He's saying, when we get back into power, the losers have all got to go. It's also ironic because one of the main problems Team Trump is having is that there are way too many people clinging to the deep state, to the machinery of the federal government. So every time they go to implement something, there's all these Obama, Biden hanger-oners gumming up the works, gumming up the reforms, slowing down or sabotaging the policies. I think it was, I could be off on this, I think it was James Carville who also said he envisioned or fantasized about, I don't know, Don, if you remember this, was he the one that said he wants the MAGA people with their heads shaved and the orange pajamas, and they wants them paraded through the streets after the Democrats get back to power? Wasn't that him?
1: It does not sound familiar to me, though, Jack. I'm sorry.
0: I don't know if we played that or not. I may be remembering somebody else saying that. So there was a guy on CNN that said, compared it to fumigating for bugs. So this is what to expect. If they win, if you're not feeling too motivated about voting in the midterms, just saying, not saying, you know, they got plans. You might want to foil them. There's a guy who says, hold on with these America 250 celebrations. I'm not feeling good about it. Who is he and why is he saying it? We'll talk about that coming up on the Jack Show on KTSA. And one of the main reasons people live with wiring issues, non-functioning outlets and light switches, insufficient exterior lighting, is because they don't know who to call for that kind of work, and they don't trust themselves to do it, and rightly so. 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
6: Let's talk about one of the greatest dentists, one of the greatest men that I know, and that is Dr. Mark Williamson. He just has bucked the trend of modern medicine. Everybody's moving away from the personal touch to the more corporate practice. 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

Coming up, the results of the JR poll question, and we'll check the Jack Chat. That's 210-599-5550. Ari Velshi is a M. Snow anchor. He's one of the people that held on, hung on, through the MSNBC to M. Snow, MS Now transition. And he's not feeling good. Oh, don't worry. He's not physically ill. But he's feeling uneasy about America's 250th birthday, which almost sounds like a parody account, right? He says, how can we celebrate 250 years of America and gloss over our history and politics, issues that remain unresolved? Because America has never fully reckoned with its racist past and its

0: original founding sin of slavery. Wow. Shut up. Oh. And you know, I could go on a rant here. Nobody wants to hear that. But you know what popped into my head when I read this for the first time earlier? If you compare America's 250th anniversary to your anniversary, and I'm not trying to get personal, just hear me out for a sec. Let's say you are celebrating or you have celebrated your wedding anniversary or your anniversary of dating. Is it perfect? Is it always good? Is it good every day? Does she never annoy you? Does he always do what he said he would do? Have you ever had a patch in your relationship where you were on the outs, broke up, silent treatment, yelled, argued? Did you cancel all your future anniversaries because of that? Well, we can't be celebrating this. What are we thinking? Give me back that card. What business do we have? Cancel those dinner reservations. It hasn't been perfect. You don't get the Brazilian steakhouse. Whatever it is. Ari Velshi was born in Kenya, grew up in Canada, and has been a U.S. citizen for only 11 years. But, of course, he would know that he's anxious about celebrating the 250th birthday of America. Look, I'm surprised it isn't everybody at M. Snow. I don't see that being a big holiday for them. You know, the other networks will probably do their logos in red, white, and blue or something. M. Snow will just do like a black band along the bottom of the screen. Play funeral music. Non-secular, of course. Or secular, of course. I mean, non-denominational. He says, if you've got conflicting feelings about America's upcoming anniversary, like you want to celebrate the ideals that America strives for, which are noble and should be celebrated, but you lament the state of the country, you're not alone. At least I'm with you on this. Let me tell you why this is bullshit, all right? Pardon my language, but let me tell you why this is bull. Ari Velshi and people like him, if Kamala Harris was the president right now, would not be saying this. So this is another form of Trump derangement syndrome disguised as, I'm a great student of history. I'm painfully aware of our shortcomings and our... No, this is just you wah-wah-wahing for attention. You're throwing a tantrum in the cereal aisle. You want the teacher to pay attention to you. You're trying to get another juice box. This is just another toddler-esque, infantile cry for help because Trump. Because where was all this grappling just a few years ago? Nowhere. By the way, we had the bicentennial. We've talked about this. Was it last week or 2 weeks ago? We were talking about bicentennial minutes. And if you remembered, some people are too young to remember 1976. I was like 9 or something. I remember it. 9 or 10. I don't know. But I remember it. It was a big deal. It had no differentiation for people in terms of their political stripes. The president at the time was a very unpopular Gerald Ford, who had not even been elected and had pardoned Nixon and was going to get clocked by Carter later that year. Didn't matter. No one made an excuse about, oh, well, we can't have a good time because, you know, Watergate. But now Ari Velshi feels a deep unease. I think people like him also feel a deep unease with anything that is sort of red, white, and blue in general, right? Like they're always kind of weirded out by flags and overt shows of patriotism and the flyover at the Super Bowl, right? They always have to do these things where they're like vampires seeing a crucifix, you know? Make it go away, you know? Slavery, by the way, is the crutch they always lean on. Slavery makes us imperfect. So we have to distance ourselves from the country because of slavery. Yet if you wait 5 minutes, Ari Velshi will be telling us about something we have to do to Trump because of who we are, because of the Constitution, or because of our nobility. So they pick and choose where and when they're, you know, kind of icky about this stuff. And they equate stripping away DEI or stripping away the teaching of critical race theory with the restoration of slavery. They even say we're not going to teach slavery anymore, which isn't true. It's kind of ironic that the people that are so hung up on the sin of slavery, like Ari Velshi, are such fanboys of communism. Because communism is the ultimate slavery. It doesn't fix what they perceive as America's inequalities. It makes them much, much worse. American history on its worst day is better than life and the inhumanity of communist rule. I saw, by the way, in the almanac for this day in history, let me look this real quick. You know how they have the little things that happen on this day in different years. 1954 on this date, Senator Joe McCarthy claimed there were numerous communists in the CIA. He was on his whole kick of naming names and accusing communists of having infiltrated different agencies and levels of the federal government, including the military. And as history has shown, he was right about some of it. He was lying through his teeth about some other things. He was an unstable and unreliable reporter, but he was not describing an imaginary problem. It was quite real and quite serious. But I thought it's interesting that if you go back 70 years to when there was the Red Scare and McCarthyism, the response from liberal Democrats at that time was an assertion of patriotism. Their principal defense was, we are the most patriotic people. No one believes in the Constitution, the Bill of Rights, than we do. No one is more proud to be in and of this country. No one, they would tell you in the 1950s, realizes the blessings left to us by the founders. We just want to make sure they are perfected and upheld. But we're so 70 years ago, if you called a Democrat a communist, like Joe McCarthy was doing, that Democrat was offended and vehemently denied it. And if you said it today, they'd be like, damn straight, yeah. Proud to be. I know, not literally, but basically, right? For all intents and purposes. So don't invite Ari Velshi to your cookout. He doesn't want to come. I will gladly eat his hot dog or whatever. I don't want to say it that way. That didn't sound good. Here's another one of our favorite people, Rosie O'Donnell. Is she back in this country, or where is she now? Remember she went to Ireland? That was like the worst exchange program in history. Rosie O'Donnell got ticked off, and she moved to Ireland. The Irish people were like, hey, America, what do we do to you? Come on. We gave you all these great musicians, dancers, John F. Kennedy. You gave us Rosie O'Donnell. Come on. Anyway, I don't know if she's still there or if she's come back. She was going to come back. She recently confided in an interview, a Substack interview, that she went under the knife and had a facelift in January. After months of deliberating whether or not to have one, and she says she spent more on her secret facelift than she ever has on a car. I have a rejuvenated lower face, she said. It costs more money than I've ever paid for a car, my privileged place in this world. It feels almost shameful to me, the things I have. I love that she had the facelift and then told us how she's such a good person that she's embarrassed to have the money to have the facelift. She could have just given the money to somebody deserving or in need, but this is virtue signaling in a nutshell right here, right? I'm going to do this for myself, then I'll proclaim how selfish it was for me to do it. I'm a good person. These people all think on the left, they all think they're really the good guys. We're going to purge MAGA. We can't celebrate the 4th of July this year because of Trump. I got a facelift. By the way, Rosie, who's the doctor? Like, where do you even begin? I want to know more about that. I want to know about the team of plastic surgeons. This was like the Normandy of plastic surgery, of facelifts. Like, they stormed these beaches. The first wave of them didn't make it. It looked like a lost cause. They kept sending in reinforcements. Oh, that must have been an incredible effort. You know, Rosie, I think you should have just bought the car. Honestly, it's just my opinion. Oh, have you also heard about this guy? Speaking of sports, do you know who Bryce Harper is? So Bryce Harper plays for the Phillies, baseball player. He's a, you know, one of the best hitters, big-time slugger, stud guy. But he's gone viral because he made a TikTok of his morning ritual and he brushes his teeth by squirting the toothpaste directly into his mouth, then rooting around in there with a toothbrush. Most of us, I think, right? You put the toothpaste on the toothbrush and you begin brushing. That's how I was trained. That's how I really never thought to do it any other way. It never occurred to me there was any other way. And he puts the toothpaste directly into his mouth and then brushes. And people were outraged by this. Dentists were consulted. The American Dental Association says, please don't do this. It's not suggested. It's not the best way to do it. I have a different take. I think if you can get kids to see Bryce Harper brushing his teeth, that's just a good thing. In fact, if you can get your kids to brush their teeth, if you can get your kids to wet their toothbrush, you've made progress. Like, you, good for you. You get a medal. Like, how many kids in America go in the bathroom and pretend to brush their teeth? I used to have to check my daughter's toothbrush. It would be bone dry, you know. Oh, I brushed my teeth. So, Bryce Harper, like, get off the guy's back. It is a little strange, but it probably gets the job done. And, it's better than the alternative. Do we have to pick on everything? Can't we have anything nice? We're going to have the results on the JR poll. That'll be nice. Next here on the Jack Show on KTSA. 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
1: Hi, good afternoon. In Midtown, I-10 upper level westbound between North Frio and Culebra, this construction has you down to just one lane getting by. You should expect delays. Loop 1604 westbound between Bulverde and 281, there's an 8-minute slowdown. Heads up on Petronco Road just east of Highway 151, there is a car fire causing delays. 410 southbound at Valley High on the frontage road, watch for a stalled vehicle in the right lane. Again, that is the frontage road. 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I'm Rebecca Parker, KTSA, Time Saver Traffic.
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0: All right, before we go to the Jack Chat, the question was, are you better off than you were 4 years ago? 71% yes, 29% no on the JR poll from River City Oral Surgery. Jack Chat, call number one.
10: Yeah, this is a step on his phone line. I have to wonder if Dr. Joe Biden is trying to make Lady Macbeth seem like a likable character in comparison, because her comments on the debate and wondering if Joe Biden had a stroke makes her one of the most despicable pieces of a white woman that has ever graced the White House. Ambitious, greedy, narcissistic, selfish, and like I said,

0: It makes Leyden and Best look likable in comparison right now.
1: All right, Esmond, thank you. Second one on the Jack Chat.
2: Hey, Jack, this is David from Suburbia. Hey, you asked if we're better off than we were 2 years ago or four years ago. And a lot of what's happening is we don't notice it. Murders are at a 125-year low. Fentanyl deaths are way down. But that's something we don't really notice. The other thing that's really changed is a lot of regulations have been rolled back. And we have higher prices on gas. I understand that. And people are really upset about that. But we're not looking at the rollback on a lot of the woke stuff, a lot of the DEI stuff. So I think we're way better off, even if gas doesn't come back down. Thank you.
1: All right. One more in the Jack Chat.
3: Craig in Pike Creek, and I'm calling about your incident in the parking lot with somebody reversing towards you.
1: Oh, yeah.
3: And it reminds me, I need to get that dash cam that I keep thinking about. Anyway,
1: a lot of people said that.
3: Where a driver causes an accident and then blames it on the guy that they hit or ran into. And without a dash cam, it's pretty hard to explain what happened when the rear end of a car is into the front end of your car. Without a witness or some other thing, then it gets to difficult times, perhaps.
1: Yeah,
3: so,
1: yeah. That's a good point, and I have thought about that, and I'm probably going to do that. I'm not sure that's what it was, but, yeah, that scam does happen. 210-599-5550 on the Jack Chat. See you here in the morning.
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8: It's 5 o'clock at KTSA San Antonio. I'm Stacey Keene. President Trump is pushing to lower drug prices for Americans. Centers for Medicare and Medicaid Services Administrator Dr. Mehmet Oz announced that 160 more prescriptions will be added to the Trump RX website, bringing the total to more than 700.
9: Almost one in three Americans, when they go to a pharmacy to pick up a medication that their doctors prescribe for them, leaves empty-handed because they can't afford the medication, especially for branded products.
8: The president has touted the prescription drug website as part of his efforts to bring down healthcare prices. Construction is booming in Texas, but it's not houses that are being built. Pierre Arenas with the Federal Reserve Bank of Dallas says Texas is number two in the nation when it comes to the building of new data centers.
10: Last year, it was about $11 billion, or about 5.7% of total construction activity was just data centers. That's a tremendous share.
8: CPS Energy President and CEO Rudy Garza is reportedly planning on retiring soon. Garza has worked for CPS for 14 years and has been president and CEO since 2022. A special board meeting is scheduled for Thursday to discuss seeking his replacement. The utility has not said when Garza's last day on the job will be. Your KTSA Stevens Roofing AccuWeather forecast. Tonight, mostly clear skies and 75. Tomorrow, scattered afternoon showers and 88. Right now, we've got hazy sunshine and 86 degrees at San Antonio's Severe Weather Station. I'm Stacey Keene. Stay connected with News Talk 550 KTSA and FM 1071.
11: Good afternoon. On the far northeast side, loop 1604 westbound between Boulevard and 281, there's about a 6-minute slowdown. Petronco Road, just east of Highway 151, there's still a car fire being cleaned up. 410 southbound at Valley High on the frontage road, there's a stalled vehicle in the right lane. It slows you down from US 90. Again, it's on the frontage road. 410 eastbound at Perrin Vital, a crash was just reported. I'm Rebecca Parker, KTSA Time Saver Traffic.
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17: I didn't make it into medical school, Dad. 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
17: Not me.
16: Everybody knows Kinetico is the water conditioning company that revolutionized the water industry.
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17: I thought the instructor said Connecticut on the East Coast.
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1: Great radio stations across the land, along with Sam and Polo. It is the Joe Pags Show. Glad to have you along for the ride. Thanks. Appreciate you stopping by. There's a lot going on. Allie Bradley will be on, the senior immigration correspondent for News Nation. Going to break down exactly the differences between Biden and Trump. We start out with the discovery of a tunnel, a 55-foot-long tunnel, I guess, or 55-foot-deep tunnel. It's a lot longer than 55 feet long, going from Tijuana, Mexico, into San Diego. And I guess $45 million worth of cocaine was discovered. $45 million. We're going to talk about that. Is Trendy Aragua and MS-13, are they still here? Why is Del Rio, Texas, such a hot spot for people coming across? It still is now. Although we're told by the administration no illegal aliens are being let loose into our communities, and I believe that to be true, but how do they come up with those numbers? I'm going to break all that down and then some with Allie. A lot of good stuff going on there. And we wanted to get whether it's been a while. She also has some insight into Delaney Hall as she compares it to what she faced outside the ICE facility in Minneapolis, Minnesota. I'm going to give you a little bit of Graham Plattner. Graham Plattner is a guy who's got, or he did, I guess he removed it or something, had a Nazi tattoo on his chest. He's a left-wing nutjob who thinks he can win the senatorial seat in Maine. He's just a bad guy. I guess there's all sorts of information coming out about texting or sexting or something like that. I don't know. And then I'm going to give you a little James Tallarico, too, because as we go forward in this country toward the midterm elections where people like Plattner can actually win, and Tallarico can actually win, it's important for me, in my opinion, and because my opinion matters on my show. You know, Sam, they named it after me, which is weird.
2: It is the Joe Pags Show, yes.
1: Right, so my opinion's a little bit important. I'm going to make sure that you are well up to speed and have all the knowledge you need on people like Graham Plattner and James Tallarico. Tallarico's a fake Christian. What he's saying is disgusting and weird. And anybody who's a Christian who follows this guy or thinks that he's telling the truth, I want you to really pay attention to what he's saying. In fact, just yesterday, he was on two separate television interviews. And in the interviews, he repeated the same memorized lines. He said the same exact thing. It was so weird. It was like Kamala Harris on the campaign trail going from one city in the Midwest to another city in the Midwest saying exactly the same thing. It's not cool. If you want to run for an office, a high office, that's an important office to represent the people of this country, you should be able to off the cuff say what it is you stand for and not have some canned speech, some weird thing to say. But James Tallarico is a weird, weird guy. But that's not enough to stop people from voting for him because people don't like the right and people, you know, have issues with voting for Ken Paxton, whatever. I'm here to tell you it's not just because Tallarico's weird, and he is. It's also because what he's saying about his alleged Christian faith isn't Christian at all. It's very strange. We're going to make sure that we give you some insight into that as well. I do want to start with this. It's a throwaway in that it's not a news story that we're to pay a lot of attention to, but it's certainly something that's important because we had the shooting at the last White House Correspondents' Dinner where the president allegedly was the target again. Had this guy who's under arrest for storming through the magnetometers, trying to make his way to where all the 2,500 people that were in attendance were. And what we thought was going to happen that night, as it was unfolding, it looked as though the president was going to go back in. He said, I don't care, I'm not going to let them stop it. We're going to go back in and we're going to do it. And then they ended up not doing it because I'm sure the Secret Service said, this could be a problem if you try to go back in. We just had a shooting right there at the facility. I think you need to leave. And he went back to the White House, went to the press office, and did the press conference and so on. But the word was they were going to have it again within 30 days, he said that night. But it might be later than 30 days. But by all accounts, it was going to be at the Hilton in Washington, D.C. Sam, that's what we remember, right? It was going to happen in the Hilton in Washington, D.C.
2: I remember that.
1: Yes. How could you not? So it turns out it's not going to happen at the Hilton in Washington, D.C. It looks like it's going to go to the Waldorf Astoria, which is a famous hotel in New York City, unless there's one in D.C. that I don't know about. We're about to find out. This is from Fox News Digital. Trump reveals new WHCA dinner venue after shooting chaos derailed gala. The event will feature significantly enhanced safety measures after

0: suspect allegedly tried to assassinate Trump in April. It's from Ashley Day, J. DeMella, I think it's DeMella, from Fox News Digital. President Donald Trump announced today, that the rescheduled White House Correspondents' Dinner will take place at the Waldorf. Why is it so hard for me to say Waldorf Astoria? Sam, can you say it easier than that? Waldorf. Right? It's hard.
1: Waldorf Astoria.
0: Hello, got some? Waldorf. Waldorf.
2: Waldorf Astoria.
0: Boom. Nailed it. Sam?
2: Yes.
1: Waldorf Astoria.
0: That's exactly right. It's the Waldorf Astoria.
3: Yeah.
0: I don't know. Listen, I speak for a living. I've always had a hard time saying Waldorf Astoria. I don't know why. No idea. In July, nearly 3 months after gunfire abruptly ended this year's banquet at the Washington Hilton, quote, in a sign of strength and fortitude, it was just announced that the White House Correspondents' Dinner, which violently ended rather abruptly on April 25th, will be rescheduled to July 24th. This announcement is a very good thing in that we cannot allow lunatics to change our way of life or even its scheduling, wrote Trump on Truth Social. It'll be a hot ticket. Interestingly, the location will be the Waldorf Astoria on Pennsylvania Avenue, a building and ballroom that I built, Trump continued. Okay, so this is clearly still in Washington, D.C. I guess there's a Waldorf Astoria. Now, I'm guessing, Sam, you know what this is probably? Look this up. I'll bet this was the Trump International Hotel that you and I went to. We went to Ted Poe's retirement party there. And I'm pretty sure Trump sold it to the Waldorf Astoria. And that's probably what they call it now. I'll bet you that's what it is. Find out if Trump International on Pennsylvania Avenue in Washington, D.C. is now called the Waldorf Astoria.
1: Yes, you are 100% correct. Yes.
0: Boom, nailed it.
1: Yep.
0: Waldorf.
1: Should have kept it, Trump.
0: You know, if they named it Waldork, it would be easier to say.
1: True.
0: Waldork Astoria. That's easy. Waldorf, the F screws everything
1: right
0: up.
1: Right. Yeah, it does.
0: So there you go. They're going to have it there. It's not within 30 days. It is within 3 months, I guess. They're going to have it there. He said he's going to go back to the Hilton. Said it was going to be within 30 days. But I think that night he wanted to go back in 30 minutes or 30 seconds. He just didn't want to leave. I'm glad they're doing it again. And I guess when that line came up that he built it and the ballroom, I was like, we have been to that place. Very ritzy hotel. People are like, what are you doing here? You're not ritzy enough to be here.
1: True.
0: It was cool to be at Ted's retirement party, though. So that's what's going to happen with that. Not a huge news story, just an update to something we've been following. I want to give you some of this Graham Plattner. Graham Plattner, now he talks about his military service all the time, and God bless him for serving in the military. Anybody who decides to put their lives on the line for the freedoms and liberties that we enjoy, I will honor the service. It doesn't mean that you're a good guy. Now, most people who served are good people, but this guy I don't think is. Had a Nazi tattoo that he ended up covering up or removing or something, but there are pictures of it everywhere, and it's recent. It's not like it was, you know, 20 years ago. And the left just blows that off. Some on the left are trying to separate themselves from him, but I don't know if they can. Then he sits down, and he's asked by this reporter about masculinity for some reason.
4: The Democrats have trouble connecting with male voters. Describe the masculinity that you represent.
0: I mean, first of all, dumb question, but then again, it's from NPR, National Public Radio, left-leaning, falling out of the car to the left, hates anybody on the right, and I don't think really enjoys the freedoms and liberties that we like. Explain your masculinity to us. He's a guy. He's masculine. Again, keep in mind, he's a guy that had a Nazi tattoo, and there's something wrong with him. But this is, I mean, you have an opportunity to sit down with this guy. That's the question?
5: I think it's just a healthy form of it, which is, yeah, look, I mean, I lift weights. I shoot guns. My background is obviously in the military. I work outside. Most of my hobbies are things that people tend to associate with, like, manly stuff, I guess. At the exact same time, I go to therapy. I have a very open sort of dialogue and emotional relationship with my wife.
0: What? Was he afraid just to be masculine? Just say that you're masculine. And he's this guy with this real deep voice, and he looks like he hadn't shaven for a while, and his hair is messed up, and he lifts weights, and he shoots guns. And I go to therapy, and I have a really good, open line of communication with my wife. So he's trying to get both sides to vote for him. I don't know what that is. But again, did I mention Nazi tattoo? That's the same guy. And then he's on some other show. What is this, MS Now or some crap? And he's talking about what has to happen. Because keep in mind, those on the left don't care that he had a Nazi tattoo. They don't care that he might have this Nazi ideology. As long as he's a reliable vote for them, that's all that's important. Because should the Democrats take back the Senate and or the House, it's going to be nonstop assault on this administration. It's going to be a nonstop attempt to stop the Trump administration agenda. Don't take my word for it. Take Nazi Tattoo's word for it.
5: I think when we get the majority in the Senate, we need to use our investigatory capacity with Senate committees to shut this White House down. We need to haul everybody under subpoena in front of those committees for the next 2 years so they're too busy answering questions and starting another stupid war or figuring out other ways to be corrupt.
0: There you go. The guy says it out loud. So the Democrats are going, I'm cool with the Nazi tattoo as long as he's a reliable vote for the left. Oh, I'm cool that he says he's masculine, but he's also got a good relationship talking to his wife, and then he goes to therapy. Oh, damn, did he just let out exactly what we're going to do? I wish he'd shut up. Like, he can say and do anything he wants and be as nuts as he wants as long as he's a D and he's blue and he'll vote with them. But he's letting the cat out of the bag like others have. They think that the American people want the left to get the majority back to stop the Trump agenda, which is the agenda we voted for. This is how stupid they are. Now, they want him to shut up. Should he get into office, God forbid, then they would want him to talk and subpoena and stop the agenda. Stop Trump. You got to stop Trump. I'm very masculine. But, I mean, he's not supposed to say that until or unless he wins. Now, again, he's running for senator out of Maine. Sam, is he running for Susan Collins' seat? Because Collins is running again. And Susan Collins is probably a 60 or 70% reliable vote. Some would say it's higher than that for Republicans. And she's a very, very weak Republican. Some would say RINO, which is Republican in name only. Please stop writing it R-H-I-N-O. There's no H, just R-I-N-O. Many believe she's a RINO. She is not for the Save America Act, I don't think. Is he running for her seat?
1: Yes, he is.
0: Okay. So, I mean, now you're between a rock and a hard place. You can go for 60 to 75% Republican Susan Collins, or you can go with Nutjob, who thinks he's masculine because he lifts a weight, which I can't tell by looking at him, and he's also a guy who had a Nazi tattoo. You either have Nazi tattoo guy or reliable RINO. I'm going to say something else, but it's a reliable RINO. And damn it, you got to go with the RINO, which really sucks. And it begs the question, why aren't there better choices in these states? Why aren't there better options for Maine? Why do you have to go with Nazi tattoo or been there too long and votes with the left a lot? Is there nobody in Maine who's a conservative, who's a firebrand, who can grab somebody's attention, somebody people would actually listen to? What is that? So weird to me. And it's not just Maine. It's Arizona. It's Michigan. It's a lot of places that act like this. Time to get out of your own way and roundly reject Nazi tattoo guy. And by the way, I support his ability to have a Nazi tattoo. I just don't think he should be a senator. Okay? 833-JOE-PAGS, 833-563-7247, joepags.com. I've got a quick soundbite with Tallarico when we come back. He was on with Pete Hegseth when Pete was still on Fox and just saying lunatic things, just very strange things. And now that he's the nominee for the Democrats in Texas, he's going to try to lie his way out of it. So far, the narrative has been, well, they took some of the cringy things I said and they're trying to use it against me. You know, I don't know, I didn't really mean that stuff, which of course he did. He said them for a reason. Now, the soundbite you'll hear is where he's not even for showing a photo ID to go and vote. That's how backward this guy is, and he somehow got a good chance to win the Senate seat out of Texas. It's actually kind of crazy. 833-JOE-PAGS, 833-563-7247, joepags.com. 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
6: Hi, good afternoon on the northwest side. Loop 410 westbound at Fredericksburg on the frontage road. There's a stalled vehicle in the left lane that's causing a backup from I-10. Again, it's on the frontage road. If you're on Petronco Road at Highway 151, there is a car fire causing delays. 410 southbound at Valley High. Again, on the frontage road, you've got a stalled vehicle blocking the right lane. There's a slowdown from US 90. 1604 eastbound past Huebner. There's a crash on the left shoulder. I'm Rebecca Parker, KTSA. Time saver traffic.
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0: 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Are you falling for the okey-doke? You think it's okay that somebody had a Nazi tattoo? Which clearly, when you get a tattoo, I don't have any tattoos. When you get a tattoo, that means you want to be branded with that for the rest of your life. Well, he was drunk one night and blah, blah, blah. Well, did he get rid of it the next morning when he went, oh my God, I can't believe I did this. I don't think that happened. I think he had it for a while until he decided he's going to run for office and that picture showed up. And then I guess he went to therapy and then had a good conversation with his wife before being masculine again. And then he got rid of it or something. It doesn't make any sense. Graham Plattner is not a good guy. He is a bad choice, Maine. Do not fall for the okey-doke. And then here's the fake Christian, James Tallarico, actually arguing with then Fox host Pete Hegseth, the same guy who's now the Secretary of War. Well, I've been a while, Sam, since I did the war one.
1: Oh, I love it.
0: There goes Kimberly. Out.
1: She turned you off.
0: She's out. This is when Hegseth was, I think, on Fox News, or Fox and Friends in the morning and the weekend or something. And Tallarico's on there, and he's arguing against voter ID, I guess.
2: Are you okay with voter ID?
3: So voter ID is currently required in the state of Texas. I opposed having to
2: How about having to send your ballot in? Should you have to prove who you are? Because that's what Democrats are opposing.
3: Pete, I just said I oppose voter ID. Currently, it's a law in Texas, but I oppose that law because I think you don't need it.
2: You oppose voter ID? You don't think the most sacred obligation of our republic, you should have to prove who you are in order to vote?
3: So there are a lot of Texans, actually hundreds of thousands, who don't have a driver's license.
0: That's the dumbest excuse. It's a typical leftist excuse. There are hundreds of thousands of Texans who don't have a driver's license, right? The law literally says if you don't have a state-issued ID, you'll get one for free. It's not a poll tax. It's not charging somebody to go and get a license, not charging somebody to go and get a government-issued ID. It is free. You just have to show that you're a citizen. See, that's his problem, probably. But there's something very, very weird about this guy in that he went to the Obama school of smooth talking. You could lie your face off if you sound good saying it, I guess. And then he's got this weird sort of baby face and odd looking haircut. You know, and look, I don't know the guy, and I think that he probably would come on if we invited him because he's a guy who's gone to the lion's den before. But the things that he's saying, like abortion somehow is okay in Christianity because of how Jesus was conceived. I mean, that's weird. And then, you know, the border should be like your back porch. Open and welcome. There are six genders. I don't know if you heard about that one. God is non-binary. Have you heard about that one? He was asked, outside of your family, who do you love or what do you love? And he said, I love the trans kids. I love that. Now, I'm not making that up. We'll put together some sort of a compilation of this guy saying these weird non-Christian things while at the same time claiming to be Christian. So if you're in the state of Texas, and a lot of you are, we're based in Texas, and you are Christian, which most people in Texas are, or Jewish, or fill in the blank, and you believe in the higher power, make sure you understand what people are saying in representation of what a lot of you believe. And then think to yourself, can I really vote for this guy? 833-JOE-PAGS, 833-563-7247, JoePags.com. Stay here.
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5: Good afternoon on the northwest side. 410 westbound at Fredericksburg. There is a stalled vehicle on the frontage road. It's blocking the left lane. Again, that's the frontage road. You're slow from I-10 to Tronco Road near Highway 151. There's still a car fire causing a slowdown. In Waterloo Bay County on the northeast side, 35 northbound at Schertz Parkway. You've got a stalled vehicle in the right lane. There's a 10-minute slowdown from Olympia Parkway. 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

My pleasure to have you. How about that anti-weaponization fund? How about that? This was a fund that was being set up that would be available to pay people who had a claim against the weaponization that happened from the DOJ and from the administration under Joe Biden. I don't know why it's necessary. I mean, if something wrong happened to you, you can sue. I don't know that there's a law that says you can't sue if you're wrongfully prosecuted. I mean, that happens all the time. So I'm not sure why you needed a fund, but this sort of started because President Trump had a lawsuit against the IRS that he says illegally released his tax returns. I mean, I don't know that you needed a fund, but let me say this as clearly as I can. Absolutely. The DOJ was weaponized under Joe Biden for 4 years. Absolutely. Absolutely. 91 indictments on President Trump. I mean, many of them were also state, like in Georgia, like in Arizona, and so on. But you had the federal government under Jack Smith going after anything and everything they could on President Trump. You had an illegal raid, in my opinion, on Mar-a-Lago, which is not.

0: It was weaponized. But let's say we take Donald Trump out of the fray. The DOJ was weaponized against those who were at the Capitol on January 6th. Let me say this, and I want you to hear me, because your initial reaction internally is going to be, oh, January 6th, bad. They try to overthrow an election. They try to overthrow the government. None of which is true. Did bad things happen that day? Absolutely. Did people riot? Yes, they did. Did people vandalize? Yes, they did. Should they be punished for that? Yes. What's the punishment for vandalism? What's the punishment for rioting? I mean, if you were in the George Floyd riots in the summer of love in 2020, the punishment for rioting was nothing. You could do anything you wanted. Take down a police precinct of Minneapolis. Cool. Shut down the streets. Cool. Burn down hundreds of businesses that will never come back. Cool. No problem. No problem. Now, if you were at January 6th and took a selfie inside the Capitol, you might have gotten 4 years in prison without any availability to have a lawyer. Now, I ask you, was the government, was the Department of Justice weaponized against American citizens? The answer is, of course, yes. Anybody who's got a brain knows what would happen on that date was wrong in the reaction by the government, certainly wrong for those who did bad things like riot or vandalize, but everybody who got arrested did not riot or vandalize. Ashley Babbitt got shot in the neck or something close to the neck. She's dead. I mean, I would say that her family has a claim about the weaponization of the DOJ or the weaponization of that guy, that idiot undercover Capitol police officer who still has a job. But actually, I think he left the job, now runs a daycare, this guy. Same guy, this guy Bird, who ended up leaving his gun unattended some years earlier and still had a job. No real explanation has ever been given as to why she died. Or Roseanne Boylan also died that day that many people don't even talk about. Look her up. You probably never even heard that name before. She got trampled. So the question is, was there weaponization that day, and was there weaponization in the punishments? Well, of course, there was weaponization that day. Cash Patel even says 270-some-odd FBI agents were there undercover. He claims they were there for crowd control. I disagree with my friend Cash. If you're there as crowd control and you're from the FBI, you wear an FBI vest and you say, I'm here for crowd control. FBI crowd control, it should say on the front and back of their outfits. That wasn't said. Why were they there? Other, at least former, if not current, CIs, confidential informants for the FBI, were also there. Why were they there? Like 26 of them. What are they doing there? Why did the Capitol Police let people in? Why do we see them walking around, including this shaman guy, just walking around, taking pictures, taking selfies? Did they weaponize the DOJ after 9-11? After, I should say, January 6th? And the answer is yes. Of course they did. Of course they did. And you might respond, because you're a leftist lunatic, you might say, hey, oh, there are punching police officers. Sam, do me a favor and look up the punishment for vandalism in Washington, D.C. I would like to know, if you're found guilty of vandalism in Washington, D.C., what is the term, the sentence you can possibly serve? Does it say?
1: Vandalism. It does say... Go ahead. Damage under $1,000 is a misdemeanor. Damage of $1,000 or more is a felony.
0: Okay.
1: And the jail time is for under $1,000, 180 days, up to 180 days. And for over $1,000, which is a felony, up to 10 years.
0: Up to 10 years. Can you find out? Now, ask it, what is the average for felony vandalism? What is the average sentence given for felony vandalism in Washington, D.C.? Because, again, I mean, you broke a window, that's not, I don't even know that's over $1,000. A bunch of people there did individual things, and I'm guessing a lot of them weren't anywhere near $1,000. But I wonder what the average sentence is for somebody who commits felony vandalism in Washington, D.C. Does it give you an average?
1: No, it's not really giving me an average. But let's keep in mind that, you know, the previous administrations weren't exactly clear and concise about all the crime going on in D.C.,
0: Ain't nobody getting 10 years for felony vandalism. They're just not. That might be the max. They're not getting that. That said, look there right now and ask this question. What is the maximum punishment for being found guilty of punching a police officer or assaulting a police officer? I just wonder what it is. Because, again, there are some people out there listening to my voice right now say, oh, they punched a police officer. They assaulted police officers. Now, those of you saying police officers died because they were beaten up or beaten around the head with a fire extinguisher, that's just not true. That's a lie. Brian Sicknick did not die. He had a stroke, like, the next day or something, or that night. It was not because he was beaten with a fire hydrant. In fact, he wasn't beaten with anything. Sam, what does it say about assaulting a police officer?
1: It's the same thing. So up to 10 years if it's a felony, and up to 180 days, which is 6 months, for a misdemeanor.
0: Does it say what the difference is between a misdemeanor and a felony and assaulting a police officer?
1: Yes, it does. So a felony applies if the person causes significant bodily injury to the officer or commits a violent act that creates a grave risk of causing significant bodily injury. And a misdemeanor, the threshold is, it applies to less severe physical contact, intimidation, or instances of actively resisting, opposing, or interfering with an officer while they perform their official duties.
0: Now, the reason why I'm asking this, and thanks for looking that up, the vast majority of any interaction where, look, police officers were hit, police officers were assaulted, and those who did that should be punished. The vast majority of the people who are locked up for what happened on January 6th, it was for disrupting an official session or something, an official meeting, an official governmental act. That's what they were arrested for. But those who were punching police officers, it would not have been felony. It would have been misdemeanor. They should have been out in 180 days max. So why were they 4 years behind bars in the Washington, D.C. lockup? Why were they 4 years, some of them, without any access to a lawyer? Why were they 4 years, some of them, in isolation? Why? So if you want to make the argument that they deserve to be punished, I'm not here to say they shouldn't. If I go and punch a police officer today, I'm going to be locked up, and I'm going to face the music either misdemeanor or felony. So those who did that should have paid the price. Most of the people we're talking about before they were pardoned by President Trump, most of those people spent...
2: Hi, good afternoon. On the far northeast side, Loop 1604 westbound between Valverde and 281, there's at least a 6 minute slowdown. 281 northbound between 410 and Thousand Oaks, you've got more than a 10 minute delay. I-10 westbound between Roland and 35, you're jammed up for an extra 12 minutes. 410 westbound at Fredericksburg, that stalled vehicle in the frontage road was just cleared away. Things are unwinding very quickly. I-10 eastbound at WW White, there's a stalled car on the right shoulder. Some people just know you could save money on car insurance by checking Allstate first. Those people are probably saving a carload of cash right now. So what are you waiting for? Check Allstate first for a quote today. You're in good hands with Allstate. I'm Rebecca Parker, KTSA, Time Saver Traffic.
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0: The hijinks and the games that were being played in places like Pennsylvania and Michigan and Arizona and Georgia and so on. It was unclear what was going on, and they wanted to pump the brakes and say, no, we're not certifying this until we figure out what the hell happened. We're challenging it, and constitutionally, you're allowed to. 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Any questions or thoughts about what I said about January 6th? And what are your questions and thoughts about this weaponization fund? 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I didn't comment on it because I was like, I don't know what this is all about. 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And, in fact, pay me because you were persecuting me the entire time. 833-JOE-PAGS, 833-563-7247, or joepags.com. Scroll down. Click on contact. My interview with Kay Hill from yesterday, of course, the former Kay Smythe, about Hassan Abi or Hassan Piker and Cenk Uygur being banned from the UK. That's up and running on YouTube right now. It's doing very well. You can also see the interview about E. Jean Carroll with Josh Hammer that we did a couple of days ago. Go check it out right now. It is going to be joepags.com/YouTube, joepags.com/YouTube. 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
2: It's 6 o'clock at KTSA San Antonio. I'm Stacey Keene. President Trump is denying reports that negotiations between the U.S. and Iran have broken down. The president pushed back on the claims that he called false and erroneous. His comments follow reporting from Iranian state media that Tehran would stop exchanging messages with the U.S. through intermediaries over accusations of a ceasefire violation. The White House is touting the federal government's new Medicaid work requirement guidance for states. While speaking from the White House press room today, Centers for Medicare and Medicaid Services Director Dr. Mehmet Oz called those rules a beautifully written effort.
3: You are going to get something that of value from the American people. There should be some obligation if you're able to. If you're not able to, if you're disabled, if you're one of the categories that are well defined in general, not able to work, it's different. But if you can work, you should get up and work again.
2: And the San Antonio Spurs and the New York Knicks are meeting with media one day ahead of tomorrow's NBA Finals. Spurs coach Mitch Johnson gave credit to his predecessor, Greg Popovich, for his help this season, while Victor Wembanyama says having Hall of Famers like Coach Pop and Tim Duncan around this season has been huge.
4: We're really being put in the best settings. It's like they're carrying us, you know, and they're guiding us in the right direction.
2: Your KTSA Stevens Roofing AccuWeather forecast. Tonight we've got mostly clear skies as we drop down to 75. Tomorrow, scattered afternoon showers, 88 for the high. Right now we've got hazy sunshine and 85 degrees. At San Antonio Severe Weather Station, I'm Stacey Keene. Stay connected with News Talk 550 KTSA and FM 1071.
5: Hi, good afternoon. A heads up in downtown, 35 upper level northbound before Brooklyn. You've got a stalled vehicle off to the right shoulder. It's causing a slowdown from I-10. 281 northbound between 410 and Thousand Oaks. There is 8 minutes of stop and go. I-10 westbound between Roland and 35. Be ready for at least a 10-minute slowdown. 281 northbound at Bassey Road. There's reports of some debris in the right lane. Use caution there. We are seeing a heavy slowdown in the area. I'm Rebecca Parker, KTSA, Time Saver Traffic.
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10: Said no, he was afraid of them. Then they proved from the video the guy that supposedly witnessed them being done was in a total another part
11: right.
10: of the building at the time.
11: Yep.
10: Nowhere where he could be. I mean, I followed this case very closely for the majority of it.
11: Yeah.
10: Seeing you're blind, don't have, you know, really paid attention. And then it was being broken down by some really good people. But if you see a clip, they can make the clip look
11: yes.
10: like anything.
11: Okay, Kathy, we love you out of Saginaw. We love you on WSGW for sure. Thanks a lot for calling in. She's right about almost everything she said. Go and do your actual research and don't take the word of somebody in the far left or in the media because they're probably not telling the full story. Another big hour coming your way. Stay here.
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15: Hello.
16: I didn't make it into medical school, Dad.
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15: Spelling?
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16: Yeah.
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15: Everybody knows that Kinetico is spelled K-I-N-E-T-I-C-O.
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2: It's 6 o'clock at KTSA San Antonio. I'm Stacey Keen. President Trump is denying reports that negotiations between the U.S. and Iran have broken down. The president pushed back on the claims that he called false and erroneous. His comments follow reporting from Iranian state media that Tehran would stop exchanging messages with the U.S. through intermediaries over accusations of a ceasefire violation. The White House is touting the federal government's new Medicaid work requirement guidance for states. While speaking from the White House press room today, Centers for Medicare and Medicaid Services Director Dr. Mehmet Oz called those rules a beautifully written effort.
3: You are going to get something that of value from the American people. There should be some obligation if you're able to. If you're not able to, if you're disabled, if you're one of the categories that are well defined in general, not able to work, it's different. But if you can work, you should get up and work again.
2: And the San Antonio Spurs and the New York Knicks are meeting with media one day ahead of tomorrow's NBA Finals. Spurs coach Mitch Johnson gave credit to his predecessor, Greg Popovich, for his help this season, while Victor Wembanyama says having Hall of Famers like Coach Pop and Tim Duncan around this season has been huge.
4: We're really being put in the best settings. It's like they're carrying us, you know, and they're guiding us in the right direction.
2: your KTSA Stevens Roofing AccuWeather forecast. Tonight we've got mostly clear skies as we drop down to 75. Tomorrow, scattered afternoon showers, 88 for the high. Right now we've got hazy sunshine and 85 degrees. At San Antonio's Severe Weather Station, I'm Stacey Keene. Stay connected with News Talk 550, KTSA, and FM 107.1.
5: Good afternoon. A heads up in downtown, 35 upper level, northbound before Brooklyn. You've got a stalled vehicle off to the right shoulder. It's causing a slowdown from I-10. 281 northbound between 410 and Thousand Oaks. There is 8 minutes of stop and go. I-10 westbound between Roland and 35. Be ready for at least a 10-minute slowdown. 281 northbound at Bassey Road. There's reports of some debris in the right lane. Use caution there. We are seeing a heavy slowdown in the area. I'm Rebecca Parker, KTSA, Time Saver Traffic.
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15: Hello.
16: I didn't make it into medical school, Dad. I didn't have an A in all my subjects, so I can't get in.
15: What do you mean? 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
11: great radio stations everywhere, along with Sam and Polo. It is the Joe Pag Show. Thanks a lot for stopping by. Lots going on. Allie Bradley, of course, the senior immigration correspondent from News Nation. She was on the scene live in Minneapolis when, in the freezing cold, it was like 30 below with a wind chill or something. You had a bunch of agitators like from Portland, Oregon, showing up and starting trouble outside the ICE facility there. We talk about Delaney Hall. Certainly, we do that later. But we start out by what's going on with immigration now, what's literally happening at the border. She was sitting in a car at the border as I did this interview. So you're going to want to make sure you check that out. I did tease Dr. Ben Carson earlier, some audio issues with that. We're going to try to work on it and see if we can't air that tomorrow or the next day. But always great to spend some time with Dr. Ben Carson. Go to BenCarson250.com to get his latest book. We'll have Allie Bradley, both parts, part one this hour, part two next hour, to talk about what's happening at the border. Senator, now DHS Secretary Mark Wayne Mullen, was in front of the Senate today. And I don't have the actual audio. Sam, do we know what Patty Murray said to him? Because he comes out in his first soundbite saying, like he takes offense to what she has to say. And he lays out exactly what DHS is doing and how hard they're working. Murray says something, obviously, that, well, it tweaks him because she's suggesting that ICE, DHS, CBP, everybody somehow breaking the law. They're breaking the law. And he's like, we're just enforcing the laws that are on the books. What are you talking about? Now, remember, he was a senator very recently. He had to work with this idiot, Murray. But what she says clearly is something to the effect of, you're breaking the law. So before he goes off into his opening statement, he wants to make sure that he addresses what she says.
0: You know, I do have an opening statement here, but wow. Senator Murphy.
11: Murphy, not Murray. So is it not Patty Murray? Who is it? Who's Murphy? I think it's Chris Murphy, isn't it?
14: Yes, yes.
11: Okay, all right, good.
0: The outlandish claims you made there is just flat wrong. You start saying we're breaking the law, and you really start looking at it, and we're enforcing the laws that Congress did pass. That's reckless. When you start saying it's unconstitutional, what's unconstitutional that we're doing? We swore to uphold the Constitution just like you swore to uphold the Constitution. For you to throw my 275,000 employees underneath DHS and with a broad stroke like that is reckless and irresponsible on your part. We're doing the job that Congress...
11: I mean, he just left off B word. You know, he just didn't say the B word. It's reckless and wrong on your part. Beep. You know what I'm saying? I think that's all he left off of there, because you know he wanted to say, and I wish that he would have.
0: It's reckless and irresponsible on your part.
11: Beep.
0: We're doing the job that Congress gave us the authority to do. And our men and women out there every single day is enforcing laws. If you don't like the laws, you can change them. We're not picking and choosing which laws we enforce. We're simply enforcing the law. Period. Full stop. When you throw out reckless terms and you start referring to our agents as being dangerous, unconstitutional, and lawless, that's why our agents' death threats are up by 8,000%. I know that's not what you want, but your political theater, that's what it causes. When you start looking at assaults on our officers, they're up by 1,300%. Senator Murphy, is that what you want? I don't think it is.
11: Let me answer for him. The junior senator out of Connecticut, he does want that. He does. Now, Mark Wayne Mullen is a nicer guy than I am. I'm just going to say it the way it is. He's got to get along with these people. Yes, Chris Murphy would like more DHS law enforcers to be assaulted, to be doxxed, to be unmasked, whatever. Yes, that's exactly what he wants.
0: I really don't. But I understand the political theater. I understand wanting to get sound bites. And that was obvious because the whole time he was giving your testimony, he wasn't looking at me. He's looking at a camera. I get that. I get it. If you have bigger political ambitions, fine. Just say it. But don't do it at the expense of my officers. We want to really talk about funding. You haven't funded my officers. CBP and ICE has been willing to do the job for free. Why? Because of a reckless administration. Prior to President Trump coming in and saving America, you had a reckless administration that was destroying America by letting millions of illegals into our country. We're a nation of laws, and we're going to enforce those laws. What separates us from other countries is because people respect the rule of law. There's a reason why people are flooding to our country and not flooding to leave. And it's our job to protect the homeland. And we do that every single day. Every day I walk into that office, I feel so blessed that President Trump gave me this opportunity, because I protect my backyard as hard as I protect your backyard. And I do it with pride. And every one of the employees, all 275,000 employees at DHS, they do it with pride too. And they don't separate a blue state from a red state. We look at it as a whole. But your reckless tone is getting people hurt.
11: Did he just call him a hole? What did he say? Really? Oh, I'm sorry, as a whole. No. I misunderstood.
0: And it's got to stop. The fact that CBP and ICE hasn't been funded now for a historical amount of time is absolutely appalling. It should never happen. But yet we're playing political games. If your party is for open borders and an amnesty, then be honest. Because if ICE can't do their job, then who's supposed to be getting illegals out? That's what they are stood up to do. That's what Congress passed and gave them the authority and created the agency to do. If you don't want Customs and Border Patrol, and their job is to control our borders and the customs entry points, if you don't want them, then be honest with the American people and say, we want open borders. You don't sit there and accuse us of a bunch of stuff that you know yourself isn't true. Now, I'll go back to this. It's an honor to sit here in front of you. I take it with great pride to be Secretary of Department of Homeland Security. And I'm surrounded with great men and women every single day I walk into that office. Regardless of what you say or some other people say, we're doing a great job. And we have a zero-fail mission, and we take that to heart every day. And one of the people that I'm surrounded with is Troy Edgar, my deputy. I couldn't do my job without the people around me. And so thank you, Senator Britt, and thank you, Ranking Member Murphy, for allowing him to be up here with us. Because some of the questions he may be better suited answered. With that, I yield back.
11: There you go. Boom. Shut up, Murphy. So, I mean, at the end of the day, you've got these people up there posturing. They want to look good for the far left-wing progressive idiots that they want to move up in the ranks with. And they don't look good when reality strikes them. Oh, you don't want Border Patrol? Say so. You want open borders? Just say it. You don't want any sort of enforcement by ICE? Say you don't want to enforce the laws. Say so. At least stand behind what you're saying. But you don't get to just say, we are not enforcing the law. In fact, we're breaking the law. You're not allowed to say that you're avoiding or trampling on the Constitution unless you say, here's how you're doing it. Here's the law you're breaking. Here's how the Constitution doesn't matter to you. That's what I want to hear you say. But if you're not going to say that, don't do some stupid posturing, because people of Connecticut are good people. And they need to know who you really are. And you just saying that somebody's breaking the law and you have no proof of it isn't going to fall on them like the okie doke would fall on them. Don't fall for it. What they're going to say is, why is he saying that? Now, there are some parrots that will just say, yep, broke the law, yep, they're not doing it right, yep, trampling the Constitution, yep, fascist. But most people are going to understand that if you're going to say somebody broke the law or somebody did something wrong, I need you to explain how. That's the difference. And then Mullen went into what's going on at Delaney Hall, and I like that he does this because he nullifies a lot of the lies that are out there, a lot of the narrative that's out there that just isn't true.
10: What happened at Delaney Hall?
11: That was Senator John Kennedy from Louisiana asking the question.
0: Well, a lot of claims were made, and they just absolutely weren't true. The first one came out and said it was overcrowded. We have today, I believe, under 700 detainees there. It's licensed for just over 1,000 beds. We have twice the square footage at Delaney Hall than the state penitentiary does in New Jersey. They said that the medical condition was horrible. We have twice as much medical staff per person than the state penitentiary does in New Jersey.
10: What happened with the protesters?
0: Well, the protesters is interesting. The governor and the state officials were going out and saying that they were peaceful protesters and ICE was agitating them. That all changed when the governor finally allowed the state police to do their job. And by the way, they're professionals, and the locals there were absolutely professionals. When they came in, they quickly realized these aren't peaceful protesters. These are rioters.
11: Yeah. They're not. They're coming from far and wide. Many of them holding signs and signage that says Antifa. I thought they were a terrorist group. I thought that was a terrorist group. Why not go and get them then? Hey, they're all in the one place in Newark, New Jersey. Easy pickings. Go and get them. What bothers me when I hear stuff like buffer zone. Here's a buffer zone. Why? There's a zone. They can protest starting over here. Why? If they're not peaceable, if they're loud, if they're destructive, if they're saying, you know, verbal threats to law enforcement, why are they allowed to just be there? Why have we allowed ourselves to be pushed into a corner where we have to say, well, I support the First Amendment, so they're allowed to do it? I mean, what is that? And again, they're from far and wide. What are you doing there? And again, the people of New Jersey, good people, make bad decisions sometimes in elections, but they're good people. Why allow it? Your thoughts on what the senator, now director, or the secretary of DHS, Mark Wayne Mullen, just had to say. I like how he goes after Chris Murphy. Is he going to do anything to Murphy? Is he going to sink in? No. Because he's posturing. He's looking for his next job. 833-JOE-PAGS, 833-563-7247, joepags.com. 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
5: Hi, good afternoon. A heads up on the north side, 281 northbound at Vassy Road. There's reports of some debris in the right lane. Use caution there. Highway 90 eastbound, just past 151. There's a stalled car on the left shoulder. There's some brake tapping as you pass by. 35 upper level southbound before Main. There is a stalled car off to the right shoulder. That's causing the 5-minute slowdown. 281 northbound between 410 and Thousand Oaks. You've got 6 minutes of stop and go. I'm Rebecca Parker, KTSA, Time Saver Traffic.
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4: Hi, great to have you. Thanks. I appreciate you stopping by. Gave the people of New Jersey some kudos a little while ago, and that doesn't take away the fact that you guys vote like idiots. I'm not afraid to say that. I mean, you love it, New Jersey. We're in Atlantic City every night. I mean, it's, New Jersey's nice. Right next door to New York. You guys are almost New York, but not quite. But, man, when you vote for somebody like Raz Baraka, first of all, what? What's his name? Raz Baraka. I always feel like I have to say Raz Barack Obama. I almost feel like I have, you know what I mean, Sid? How do I not?
5: Yeah, it's so close.
4: Raz Baraka, he's the idiot mayor of Newark who showed up to this same facility, what, like a year ago or something, and was demanding to get inside, which he doesn't have the right to get inside, and then he wouldn't leave. Then they were like, we're going to arrest you if you don't leave. And then you had McIver show up, this LaMonica McIver, this U.S. representative who should have been charged and throw away the key because she's assaulting federal agents. We all see it on video. Well, Raz Baraka has an idea. He wants the facility closed. He has no chance on God's green earth of having that happen, but he still wants it closed. From News Nation, which, by the way, is where Allie Bradley works. We'll have her in about 10 minutes. Make sure you stick around. Great stuff. Part one this hour, part two next hour. Newark mayor to file suit to close Delaney Hall ICE facility. From Marcus Espinoza from today. Newark Mayor Raz Baraka said Tuesday, some would call that today, the city will file a lawsuit that seeks to close Delaney Hall Immigration Center detention facility over health and safety concerns. The facility has been at the center of advocates protesting over claims that detainees are being housed in poor living conditions without adequate medical care. However, demonstrations have led to clashes with immigration and customs enforcement agents. Let me just say this. There is no proof whatsoever, not by Raz Baraka Obama wannabe, not by him, and not by anybody, of what's really going on in there. And during the conversation, once we get to Delaney Hall, Allie and I talk about, let's put a live stream in there. Let's have journalists go in there. Show us the facility is unlivable. Show us there's no... Remember, they were lying about the Dilley facility here in Texas. Joaquin Castro, one of the biggest liars in the House of Representatives, he was going on and on about how there's no medical care, and the kid was malnourished. None of that was true. The kid was asleep. But if you say it enough, people will believe it. Then they'll repeat it on social media. Not only was there medical care for everybody at Dilley, there's medical care for everybody at Delaney Hall. I know that because I'm paying for it as a taxpayer in the United States of America. Many of these people have better insurance than I have because they get medical care the second they need it. They're right there on the facility's grounds. And by the way, let me throw this out there. I'll be a little critical of ICE. Put them in the facility, then deport that ass. Why are they still there? How long do they have to be there? Get rid of them. Send them back to their home country. I mean, that would make sense, wouldn't it? Then there's no argument here. But claiming there's a hunger strike when they're selling more snacks than ever, claiming that there's no medical care when you've got medical staff on site

0: I mean, that's just going to be believed by the idiots that devour it, and then they spew it out over on social media. It's stupid. Story continues. Baraka said protests started to spiral into violence and prompted the city to impose a curfew. He said he hopes to lift the curfew as early as Tuesday, today, or Wednesday night, tomorrow night. On Monday, yesterday, Baraka said Newark Police, that's what it says, would take a larger role in overseeing activity around the facility after criticizing what he described as overly aggressive tactics during protests. In a statement Monday, yesterday, the mayor said Newark will exercise a greater span of control of the Delaney Hall area, with the city's public safety director taking part in enforcement decisions. Baraka called some of the tactics used over the weekend aggressive, unnecessary, and in some instances, unconstitutional. Yet again, like the typical liberal idiot that he is, doesn't say how it was unconstitutional. Doesn't say how the law was broken. Doesn't say how these people were over the top or overly aggressive. Doesn't say how. Because if he doesn't say how, he can just say these stupid words, and then people who are lemmings will just start, again, posting it all over social media. A 9 p.m. curfew has not stopped protesters from gathering outside Delaney Hall late into the evening. Police cleared the area overnight, and there were no immediate reports of arrests. The state-ordered half-mile buffer zone between protesters and ICE personnel appeared to reduce some of the tension seen during the weekend demonstrations. On the first night of the curfew, several dozen protesters were arrested for violating the order. The number of arrests Monday night last night was not immediately available. Probably went down because these idiots don't want to get arrested. They probably can't believe they're getting arrested. Trump administration border czar Tom Homan personally oversaw operations at Delaney Hall this weekend, he told News Nation. He also says he pushed state and local leaders to provide adequate protection for immigration operations. He said many other conditions there are stone cold lies. Nearly 1,000 detainees are being held inside the privately owned facility. Advocates and detainees have alleged spoiled food, inadequate living conditions, and insufficient medical care. Facilities owner GEO Group has denied those claims, saying services are monitored by ICE personnel stationed on site. In a statement, the company said it provides around-the-clock medical care, family visitation, and dietitian-approved meals. I don't even have that. Including religious and specialty diets. Oh, they're getting the hookup. Yet there are people out there complaining and whining and crying and acting as if it's the worst thing on the planet. Trust me when I say, without me even having to go there, what they're getting as far as medical care, living facilities, food is probably better than the third world country from which many of them came. Okay? Probably a lot better. Yet they still think that they can ask for more. During my conversation with Ali, we talk about all of those who are underneath the bridge in Del Rio, who were brought Rudy's barbecue, and most of them threw it on the ground and said it wasn't up to their standards. These are a bunch of people from Haiti. Said it wasn't good enough for them. You know, if you give an inch, they're going to want to take a mile. Put them in there temporarily, send their asses back to where they came from, and move on. Keep it here. Ali Bradley when we come back.
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2: Good afternoon in Midtown, 281 southbound at St. Mary's. There's a crash in two left lanes. It'll cost you about 45 minutes from 410. 35 upper level southbound before Main. Watch for a stalled vehicle on the right shoulder. There is about a 5 minute delay. 1604 southbound between Bandera and Culebra. You've got a 7 minute slowdown. I-10 upper level westbound between North Frio and Culebra. There's construction up. Just one lane gets by. 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
6: Going on with immigration, but it's so different than it was under Biden for 4 years. Under Biden for 4 years, look at the flood of people coming in. Now, are they deporting everybody they wanted to deport? Are they self-deporting? Why is Obama still the deporter in chief? Why hasn't Trump done more? And what's the very latest? Because the cartels didn't just give up. The cartels said, we're going to continue. We just have to be pretty creative on how we do that. For all that and then some, of course, it's senior immigration correspondent from News Nation, our good friend, Allie Bradley. Allie, how are you? Good to see you.
7: Doing well. We know that they've deported at least 900,000 so far, PAGS, and they've arrested at least 900,000 as well. So that's the number that we got from DHS recently. That's the latest on their deportation efforts that we know.
6: But when it comes to deportations, though, they're not counting the self-deporters, right?
7: They are. There are about 2.2 million that have self-deported. So they're saying there's about 3 million people that have left the country.
6: So 3.1 million was self-deporting plus the deportations, you know, through enforcement, and you've got another 900,000 that have been arrested. Will they eventually be deported too?
7: I think that's the plan, right? They've got to go through their due process, and then they ultimately, that's the goal, is to remove them.
6: Allie is such a badass that we've actually shown video of her staring down a cartel member at the bridge, at the wall or the fence, whatever the hell we're calling it there. I believe that was in Arizona. I could be wrong about that. But you and I have talked about this for years now, that the cartels aren't just going to say, well, forget the $13 billion a year or whatever it was that they were making. They're just going to get more creative about it. Before we get into what they're doing to smuggle human beings in, you just told me before we started about some tunnel that was found, and we're talking about tens of millions of dollars in cocaine that's been trafficked through that. Where is this?
7: Yeah, we're talking about over a ton of cocaine was found moving through this tunnel. It was actually a tunnel linking Tijuana to San Diego, to Otay Mesa.

0: specifically a neighborhood in San Diego, and it popped up underneath a business called Buy for Less. And HSI was actually looking into this business for quite some time, for months. This was an operation that they were digging into, and ultimately they found they were moving suitcases, briefcases, boxes, whatever it might have been. They were moving these drugs through this tunnel and then moving them into freezers and then into trucks. And sheriff's deputies stopped these trucks, and that's when they ultimately found over a ton of cocaine worth $45 million. Now, this tunnel, though, sophisticated, Pags. We're not talking about a dirt track underneath the ground here. We're talking about 55 feet deep. They're hiring engineers, by the way. They're not just building these with a couple cartel bros. They're actually down there with sophisticated technology.
1: It's not the cartel bros. I thought it might be. I mean, it sounds crazy, but I think I've seen a little bit of video on, and go follow Ali right now to go see this on her X. She is at Ali Bradley TV. So explain it. I mean, they looked like they were sliding on something and moving through something, and this was not sort of, you know, walking through for 5 hours.
0: No, so it's 55 feet deep. It's about 2,000 feet long, connecting Tijuana and San Diego. And inside, they have lighting. They had ventilation. They had a moving rail track that would literally allow them to transport cargo to and from either border city, is what we were looking at. And so it does. It's like a little mini train rail underneath that they were able to slide cargo through. And you can see people sliding on it as well, like through there. So some of those areas were big enough for people to stand up in, but a lot of it was like 4.5 feet high. So more of a, you know, crouched down situation. So when I talked to experts about this, they believe this was more of a drug running tunnel than it was a people moving tunnel, in the sense of you wouldn't, like, people would be, you know, walking like this through there. Whereas when you're moving drugs on this little railway, that's a lot easier. But the reality is, I mean, you said it, the cartel's not giving up their $13 billion a year franchise. That's what Congress says they were making under Biden when they were moving just people. That didn't count the drugs. And I mean, you look at that, a $45 million drug seizure, that's a major hit to the cartel. Now, the DOJ is tying this bust specifically to CJNG. That's the most prolific, one of the most prolific cartels outside of Sinaloa. And they're tying it directly to them, saying this delivers a massive blow to the cartel, Jalisco New Generation Cartel. So that is what we're looking at right now. But yeah, that tunnel is very sophisticated. And I don't know even how it takes months, if not years, to build these things. I mean, they've got quickcrete steps, you know, everything is concrete inside. It's not just a dirty, you know, hallway that they walked down. This was a sophisticated tunnel where I'm sure they were moving more than just that $45 million worth of cocaine. I wonder how much got through and what else they were moving through there. But that's the reality right now down in San Diego. And this cartel expert that we talked to said we're likely going to see more of these tunnels popping up because, yeah, they didn't just give up. They didn't just stop moving people or drugs with the more secure border. We might not be seeing it as often, but they're still doing it, and they are still smuggling people. They are still moving them in semi-trucks. We saw 20 just the other day through DPS back-to-back instances where there were 20 people in a semi-truck. One of those semi-trucks was a clone semi-truck, so they're still being very creative trying to get their product into the United States. And I'm calling people a product, Pags, because that's exactly what they are to the cartel. They're a commodity. They don't care. They will put them in a semi-truck with no escape, with no ventilation, with no air conditioning. They don't care if these people live or die once they get their money. Now, there is a line that goes with that, though, that they're indentured servants. Once they get into the United States, the cartel can still make some money off of them. So they care a little bit if their cargo makes it in, right? Because if it's drugs, they're going to make the money. If it's people, they'll be able to bug the people later on for some help, maybe moving drugs or people later on.
1: It is Ali Bradley TV over on social media. Go check her out on Instagram. Great stuff there. I love what you post there. It's into your personal life. It's you out, you know, having a good time with your friends and so on. Plus, it's a lot of your reporting on News Nation, which is second to none. And go follow her on X as well, where she posts a lot of these videos. You do have video of this actual cartel-run tunnel, right?
0: Yeah, you're exactly right. Not only did the government of Mexico post video, so we were able to acquire that, but so did our own government. A couple of different angles, so you can really see what's going on in this tunnel. They found ammunition, they found marijuana, they found all these different things inside of that business as well. So a lot of charges coming down for those four individuals, and then likely more because the investigation is ongoing, Pags.
1: Can you tell me how it works? Do they come and take over a local business? Do they start the local business themselves as cartel members? I mean, because

0: Again, I can imagine having a business in San Diego, and somebody comes
1: it's
0: in.
1: It's kind of like a combo.
0: Okay, so do they pay the people off? Do they say, we're taking or else you're all dead? Because as you're building this tunnel, you have to know where you want it to come out, and you have to feel as the cartel members that you're safe to do your bidding, you know, through this business without anybody finding out. I don't know how you build a tunnel and nobody hears it happening as it's going on from, you know, from Tijuana to San Diego. But so you're saying the businesses either did exist or they build their own?
1: No, the businesses exist, so they're either on the take or they're forced to do it, right? But what this cartel expert was telling me is this business was a front for the cartels, for them to be able to move their products. So however they got that business to play ball, whether they knew somebody, whether somebody there had a family in Mexico and they were extorting them, whether they were extorting that business itself. I mean, the cartel's present in all 50 states as well, so that's worth noting. So they were already probably present over in San Diego and probably went over and they're, hey, we got a business proposition for you. Yeah. And it's not really a proposition because if you don't do it, we're going to kill your family.
0: Right.
1: I mean, that's likely something that happened. But the other, you know, when I asked this cartel expert, I asked the exact same question. How would this business get involved? And he said a myriad of ways, right? Just how I explained, they could be on the payroll. They could be literally people that are tied to the cartel that are running the business. We'll find those things out as the investigation continues.
0: Yeah.
1: But they could also be somebody that was extorted and was forced to kind of do this bidding for the cartel. So, you know, I'm not sure, but I did ask as well, how in the world did Mexico not see it? Because all the dirt's coming out of Mexico, right? You're not kicking dirt up from excavators under Buy for Less.
0: Right.
1: They're pulling it out on the south side of the border. And he said, same thing. These individuals that are there, maybe it's lawmakers, maybe it's law enforcement, they're either paid off or they're part of the whole shenanigan.
0: Yeah.
1: And so they're turning a blind eye to this and letting them operate because it is something that we've talked about it. We have indictments against several people right now because these political leaders are tied to the cartel, according to the DOJ, right?
0: Yeah.
1: So you've got this cartel tunnel being dug for months, if not a year, and you've got excavators moving dirt. How did no one see that?
0: Oh, they saw
1: and
0: it.
1: So it
0: they
1: just,
0: saw, you're
1: exactly.
0: Right. Of course they saw it. They were paid off or threatened. And I mean, that only makes sense. And you're right. They weren't bringing the dirt to this side because at least somebody might have done something if they saw something. I still think that you can hear them making a tunnel, but that's another topic for another day. It's Allie Bradley, Alec Bradley TV.
1: 55 feet deep. 55 feet deep, Pags, so that might be tough to hear. And
0: I don't know if it felt like an earthquake or what
1: tunnels.
0: It was. You're taking away earth from underneath San Diego. I mean, you would feel something, wouldn't you? You would just think it was the San Andreas fault, I guess. I don't know.
1: Maybe there was a recent earthquake and we just played it off like it wasn't one. I don't know.
0: It could be.
1: But you also have to consider, and I said, are these tunnels popping up under houses too? Yeah.
0: Of course they are.
1: Under residents, like people's houses, stash houses, whatever it might be, drug
0: houses.
1: That's
0: a great point. How did they find this? Because you can't come to my house and walk in because you feel like it. That's illegal under the Fourth Amendment. Mm-hmm. So if it is a house, I mean, they're actually much safer from scrutiny than a business. But how did they find out about this? Did anybody tell you, we found out about this because? Did something happen?
1: They were watching, I guess it was unusual business activity.
0: Okay.
1: This HSI investigation led them to that it was unusual activity coming out of the business. And that's when they found these suitcases being transported from these deep freezers into these vehicles.
0: Okay.
1: And they were watching all of this. They stopped the vehicles, and that's where they found the drugs. And then it subsequently searched the business, found the tunnel. The Mexico side, on their side, they found the tunnel as well. Now, I don't know how Mexico found the tunnel. I don't know if it was in conjunction, if they had worked with the United States,
0: yeah, I would
1: and the
0: think
1: U.S.
0: so.
1: Was like, ha-ha, we've got a problem down here, and Mexico was just quicker at releasing the information. But Mexico was actually first to report that the tunnel was found.
0: Very interesting. It's Allie Bradley TV on all the social media. Check her out on News Nation as well. You mentioned this in passing, and I want to get in earnest into this if you don't mind. Well, during Biden, you were reporting on thousands and thousands and thousands of people every single freaking day coming across the border illegally, getting TPS, getting asylum claims, getting a court date 7 years later. All of that stopped with Trump's executive orders. But as we just talked about, the cartel's not giving up that money. They're not going to stop, you know, human trafficking. As you said, human beings are a product. As long as they get paid, they'll keep on trying to do it. What happened? Was this a tractor trailer? Was this a train car where they found seven people died? Because that's what they're doing now, right? They're trying to smuggle them the old way again in the backs of 18-wheelers and train cars, right?
1: Yeah, what's old is new again, right? Yeah. Those tactics worked for them in the past, so they're doing it again. And we are seeing some different things where they've cloned the semi-trucks or whatnot. But with this situation, it was actually a train car. So what happened is these individuals allegedly got loaded up on this train in Del Rio. They think that they crossed the river. They got help from a facilitator in Del Rio. They put them on this train. The train ends up going up to San Antonio, splits off. One person was actually found dead on the tracks up there in Bexar County, and then went down south to Laredo, and they found six bodies inside, including a 14-year-old. And so those individuals are now tied to this woman in Del Rio. The woman, when they went there, was an HSI investigation. When they went to her house, three individuals ran out of the house across the river back to Mexico. They were apparently her family members, but they still put her in jail on harboring charges because they want to bring additional charges to her, tying her as the what they are calling the facilitator to this Laredo train situation that happened. So she's
0: how did they,
1: in jail
0: how did they
1: right
0: die?
1: Now.
0: Was it heat exhaustion?
1: Heat exhaustion. They couldn't get out either. You can't open those things from the inside, and so they couldn't get out, so they died from heat exhaustion, according to the medical examiner.
0: So the cartel gets paid, loads them up like cattle, and if they die, they die. It really does. It's no sweat off of their back. They're going to get paid again tomorrow.
1: Yeah, and the sad thing is, I mean, it's no sweat off their backs, but like I mentioned, they are still an asset to them in the sense of once they get to where they're going, say Joe Pags crosses the border, and he says, I'm going to New York. Okay, give me your $5,000, go to New York. When you get to New York, they might call you a couple months later and say, hey, Joe, remember when you paid us that $5,000? Well, you actually owe us a little bit more or else we're going to kill your abuela down in Venezuela if you don't go and run drugs for us or if you don't go down to the border and smuggle people. So we see illegal immigrants smuggling illegal immigrants. We see asylum seekers smuggling illegal immigrants.
0: And they're doing it because they're indebted. They have to.
1: Exactly. Or they've gotten to the U.S. and they can't get work, so they do what they know, and they end up back down at the border moving drugs. But again, you're working for the cartel. So no matter what happens, if you move across that border in any capacity, you've interacted, unless you're very, very lucky or you're a Mexican national that really knows the border like the back of your hand, you're at the hands of the cartel crossing the border. There's plaza bosses. There's these lower level guys that work in these little hubs that get their hands on these migrants that tell them who, what, where, when, why they're crossing. And they dictate that all. And they dictate how much money they have to pay. So if they're a special interest migrant, they're going to be paying a lot more than someone from Mexico or something like that. So it all is at the hands of the cartel, and it's a business, and people are just as much of a commodity as a drug to them. They're expendable too. They don't care. They'll get more down the pipe, you know, if they lose those ones or if someone steals them or whatever happens, because they have infighting or their cartels were stealing each other's migrants at one point under Biden. When that happens, you know, somebody's still making money and more are going to come. Now they don't have as many people, so they're charging more money as well. Like, they're charging a minimum of $5,000 from what I've heard. Used to be $1,500, $2,500, up to $5,000, $15,000 if you're special interest. But now we're looking at almost a baseline of around $5,000 per person because they don't have as many people crossing.
0: Yeah, the volume is not what it was. Exactly right. It's Allie Bradley, Allie Bradley TV over on social media. Let me ask you about Del Rio. I live in the San Antonio area, as you know. I've never been to Del Rio. Why is that such a good facility, not good for us, but good facility for the cartels to get people across the border? What's the deal? Is it just that geographically this makes easy sense? I mean, what is it?
1: Yeah, I mean, geographically, it makes pretty easy sense. Obviously, there's issues with the wall structure down here. You don't have a wall all the way across the border. The neighboring sector is Laredo. They don't have a wall anywhere. So you've got people that cross the border. They get loaded up in a vehicle, and it's a straight shot up to San Antonio from here. It's about 2.5 hours to get to San Antonio, and that's a major transportation hub. Or they can cross them here at the border, and they can get on a Greyhound bus and get up to San Antonio really easily. So there's a lot of options for them down here, or they can hop a train. So it's a very attractive area to cross. I wouldn't say it's the most attractive. I would say right now El Paso is getting a lot more foot traffic than Del Rio, and so is Laredo. That's why they surged resources to Laredo. This is actually the second wave of resources that are coming in right now to Laredo, because that's where the two semi-trucks with 20 people, that was also found in Laredo. A stash house with 41 individuals was found in Laredo. This was in just the last week and a half.
0: Right.

0: those three incidents had happened. And so they have around 200 additional agents that are there. So they spend about 30 days. They can either renew for another 30 days or cycle out.
1: That's it for part one of my special interview with Allie Bradley, senior immigration correspondent from News Nation. We get into all sorts of stuff, including what's really going on at Delaney Hall. Why can't we just get inside and find out? Part two next hour on the Joe Pag Show.
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4: Hi, good afternoon. In Midtown, 281 southbound at St. Mary's, there's a crash in two left lanes. You're stopped for about 36 minutes from 410. I-10 upper level westbound between North Frio and Culebra. You've got that road work up. Just one lane is getting by. You should expect delays. 281 northbound at Vassy Road, there's reports of some debris in the right lane. Use caution there. Highway 90 westbound at Couples, there's a stalled vehicle blocking the right shoulder of the exit ramp. Some people just know you could save money on car insurance by checking Allstate first. 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I'm Rebecca Parker, KTSA, Time Saver Traffic.
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1: Allie always has the good information. It's not political. It's not left. It's not right. It is the actual information. And we deserve to find out who exactly is being deported. How is it that these Mexican cartels can dig a 55-foot deep long tunnel from San Diego or from Tijuana to San Diego. How did nobody on the Mexican side even know that it was happening? That's kind of interesting. Also, what changes have the cartels made so they can continue to make money, even though there's such a big clampdown at the border right now? And what on earth is going on at Delaney Hall? Is there really a fast going on? A hunger strike, if you will? Is there really, you know, are there really bad conditions there? Is there no medical help at all for those who are staying there? I mean, a lot of this is just political wrangling. What do we actually know? We'll break that down next hour. We've got a lot more coming your way. It's the Joe Pags Show. Do me a favor, go to joepags.com/YouTube. Subscribe over there. Check out the long-form interviews and a whole lot more. Back after this.
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14: From ABC News, I'm Dave Packer. In Bakersfield, California, at this hour, a man is inside of a Chase Bank claiming to have a bomb and holding people inside. Authorities have negotiated the release of one of the hostages.
15: Police have areas of downtown Bakersfield shut down. They're trying to negotiate and end the standoff. They say a man is in a room with at least one, what police are calling a community member, maybe more than one person. The suspect is claiming to have a bomb outside of the Chase Bank. There is a command post set up. The FBI and ATF are helping on scene. Police say it's unclear if the man actually does have a bomb, but everybody is safe inside right now and negotiations are ongoing. Alex Stone, ABC News.
14: Six states holding primaries today. Polls just closed in New Jersey. Voters in California casting ballots in the race for governor and L.A. mayor. Mariah Fealty in Southern California with what she looks for in a candidate.
16: Our publicly elected officials work for us, and so they need to know that if they do not follow through, my vote goes away.
14: President Trump's acting AG says the administration's not moving forward with a weaponization fund that is held up in the courts. ABC's Rachel Scott's on Capitol Hill.
17: Acting Attorney General Todd Blanche arriving on Capitol Hill.
18: Is it dropped?
17: Announcing the administration is scrapping the president's $1.8 billion so-called weaponization fund.
19: We are not moving forward with the fund.
20: Not moving forward ever.
19: Correct.
17: Blanche says getting rid of the fund would not impact another part of the administration's settlement with the IRS, barring tax audits on President Trump and his family. Democrats labeling it blanket immunity.
14: U.S. Central Command confirming this hour that the U.S., Kuwait, and Bahrain brought down Iranian ballistic missiles and drones, and that the U.S. conducted airstrikes on Keshem Island in response to attempted attacks by Iran across the Middle East. A 53-year-old man who confessed to killing his girlfriend's infant daughter and throwing her body into a pond three decades ago was executed in Florida this evening. You're listening to ABC News.
6: Man, I love this place. I've been surfing here since I was a kid. Now, seeing my grandson out on the water, it means everything to me. Watching him and taking in the blue waves, the sea breeze, the blurry horizon.
18: If you